0: left in this segment, but I mean, that is an excellent point. I do think, to Sean's point, that is part of the disdain for Caitlin Clark, is that so many of us did come to this sport around that time, and we credit those women of that era with it. And really, they all feel like, of course, they deserve it just as much, regardless of them. Coming up next, Big Deal, Not a Big Deal, right here on ESPN Radio.
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10: I'm meteorologist Mace Michaels. Partly cloudy tonight, a low in the low 50s. Partly sunny for tomorrow, a high in the mid-70s. Heat, humidity, and storm chances build in through the weekend and into next week. High temperatures close to 80 this weekend, up into the 90s early next week. Celebrate Independence Day in Worthington, Minnesota. 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
14: I'm Christine Lisi. Breaking news, Toronto tempo guard Marina Mabry scored 53 points tonight to tie the WNBA single game scoring record in a 125-97 win over the LA Sparks. Team USA attacker Christian Pulisic won't start in against Turkey A in tonight's group stage finale at the World Cup. He's been dealing with a calf injury. Brendan Aaronson took his usual spot at left wing. Matt Turner will start in goal over Matthew Fries, who started the first 2 games for the United States. Japan and Sweden played to a 1-1 draw, sending both teams to the knockout round. Japan will play Brazil next. An off night for 2 of the best pitchers in baseball, Philadelphia's Christopher Sanchez and the Yankees' Cam Schlittler. Sanchez, 5 runs, 7 hits, 6 Ks, 1 walk in 5. The Phillies once down 5-0. tied things up with the Nationals thanks to a three-run seventh. They are still tied at five in the bottom of the eighth inning. Schlittler, four runs on five hits in five. All those runs given up in the fifth inning. Red Sox leading Schlittler and the Yankees 4-2 in the top of the seventh inning. Jock Peterson, Wyatt Langford, Jake Berger have each homered. Rangers leading the Blue Jays 6-3, top of the ninth inning. Eric Wagaman's two-run shot has pulled the Mets within one. They are down 3-2 to the Cubs in the top of the seventh inning. Rays took a combined no-hitter into the ninth, ending when Carter Jensen hit a one-out two-run homer off Craig Kimbrell, top of the ninth. Tampa Bay rolled by Kansas City 13-2. Pirates beat the Mariners 5-1. Rookie Bubba Chandler, one run, five hits, four Ks, three walks in five and a third. MLB, as part of the next CBA agreement with players, wants a max contract length of 5 years for free agents switching teams and give organizations the chance to keep their own players for up to 6 years.
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0: acquired from Tampa in an offseason deal. More from the World Cup, scoring in the 77th minute, Ecuador advanced to the knockout stage, rallying for a 2-1 win over Germany. The Germans had clinched first place in Group E prior to this matchup. Stuart Robson, ESPN soccer analyst, on a much-deserved W.
1: When you look at this Ecuador side, you're surprised that they haven't done particularly well because they've got some good players. Caicedo, Valencia, the front player, Estupiñan, the left back. These are all good players, and they haven't really performed that well, but today they showed a lot of determination, a lot of energy, a lot of pace. They played some good football at times. They had to defend for their lives late on in the game, but they did everything they could to get back into the game, and I think they deserved it in the end.
0: Brian Barbary scored his third goal of the World Cup. Netherlands got a pair of goals that deflected off Tunisia in its own net in a 3-1 victory that gave the Dutch the top spot in Group F. Ivory Coast advanced to the knockout round for the first time in history, 2-0 over Curacao. Australia, Paraguay, they played to a scoreless draw. That clinches a spot in the knockout round, likely for both. Ditto for Japan and Sweden after they played to a 1-1 draw. Again, World Cup recap brought to you by Gusto. 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And they're talking World Cup this morning on Unsportsmanlike. Evan Cohen, Michelle Smallman, Chris Canty, joined by DeMarcus Beasley, former U.S. international star. 8:30 Eastern, he joins the show. Coming up, U.S. wraps group play in the World Cup, and then it's on to the knockout round. More NBA news like Jaylen Brown's future. What is it in Boston? That's next. This is SportsCenter All Night on ESPN Radio.
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0: Ribery scored his third goal of the World Cup. Netherlands got a pair of goals that deflected off Tunisia in its own net in a 3-1 victory that gave the Dutch the top spot in Group F. Ivory Coast advanced to the knockout round for the first time in history, 2-0 over Curacao. Australia, Paraguay, they played to a scoreless draw. That clinches a spot in the knockout round, likely for both. Ditto for Japan and Sweden after they played to a 1-1 draw. Again, World Cup recap brought to you by Gusto. 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And they're talking World Cup this morning on Unsportsmanlike. Evan Cohen, Michelle Smallman, Chris Canty, joined by DeMarcus Beasley, former U.S. international star. 8:30 Eastern, he joins the show. Coming up, U.S. wraps group play in the World Cup, and then it's on to the knockout round. More NBA news like Jaylen Brown's future. What is it in Boston? That's next. This is SportsCenter All Night on ESPN Radio.
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0: Smallman. Chris Canty, joined by DeMarcus Beasley, former U.S. international star. 8:30 Eastern, he joins the show. Coming up, U.S. Raps group play in the World Cup, and then it's on to the knockout round. More NBA news like Jaylen Brown's future. What is it in Boston? That's next. 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
19: It is the 26th day of June, 2026. Good morning, everybody, and welcome to the Power Trip Morning Show. Here we are on a Friday. Initials game's coming right up. Paris coming in. Marnie, cast of thousands. Here's some comedy from Matt Fugate. Power Trip Morning Show on Friday. Come on in. I am glad you are here.
20: I'm working the club in Omaha, and they're closing the 4th of July, naturally. The staff is really cool. They're like, hey, why don't you come out and watch fireworks with us? And I thought that meant that we were going to go to the fairgrounds. No, we were just going to sit in someone's yard and watch the damn town go off, man. For 3 solid hours, everybody in Omaha had bottle rockets, Roman candles, man. One of the people at the party, he's a bartender. He's got a box of professional-grade fireworks. He's gotten them as a tip. Apparently in Omaha, fireworks are currency. And you know how guys are with their explodables. He's showboating a little bit. He's set it up in the middle of the street. It's got its own special launch pad. Takes a cigarette. That's how you light them in Omaha. Lights the fuse and off it goes. Shockwaves are knocking children to the ground. The four horsemen of the apocalypse ride up. Hey, is it time yet? Oh, I'm sorry, my bad. We'll come back later. Right. And as the dust settles, a silence falls over the whole neighborhood. As you can tell that every red-blooded Omaha man has just realized that the bar has been raised. It's time to get serious. They're calling up to their wives. Come on, honey, get that stuff I stole from the base.

0: All right, Power Trip Morning Show, Friday, June 22nd of 2026. I'm Corey, that's Chris, that's Paul, that's Zach. But look what the cat dragged in. Look at John Creasel. Look at, dude, you look like you've lost some weight.
1: Yep, I'm down to 17 pounds.
0: 17 pounds?
1: Yeah, I lost 20 right after.
0: Because of the surgery?
1: Yep.
0: No kidding.
1: Yeah, it's wild.
0: Dude, how are you feeling?
1: I feel a lot better. I'm probably about 80% of where I need to be. Man. Yeah. It was weird. Getting a gallbladder removed is supposed to be no big deal. And I knew I got my annual cancer scan to see if anything came back because I had that parotid gland cancer a couple of years back.
0: Mm-hmm.
1: So every year I get a scan because why not? Let them see something. And they were like, hey, your gallbladder is glowing.
0: Ooh.
1: It's not cancer, but you should. And then I connected the dots, realized a lot of the symptoms I was having is not, I thought it was just because I was getting old and like I have a solid pain tolerance. So I was like, whatever. Well, it turns out my gallbladder is just stones. Jeez. And so then they were going to remove it. And you're like, no big deal, whatever. Well, the doctor at Alina, God bless him, he called me during a Wild game and I was like, this isn't great.
0: Right.
1: One of the Wild playoff games.
0: Interesting timing.
1: And He was like, I bounced this off of one of my colleagues, which I respect. That's awesome. He said, it looks very close to your colon. We need to do a CT scan and verify that it's... He said, because I don't want to do it if it's going to be in that area. Awesome. So get it. He says, correct. I cannot do the surgery. So he referred me to Dr. Brower at the U of M, who is the man. Listens to the show also, by the way.
2: Awesome.
3: Hi,
1: and,
3: hi.
1: And so it's funny when you pick up on certain things, you're like, oh, he does listen. That's awesome. Then I was like, maybe I don't want him cutting me up. But so then he's the guy that they would send me to if a doctor did it and messed up. So he is the man. He's the closer. And so he was like, here's the deal. It's probably connected to your colon. So we have to have a colon surgeon in there. So it turned into this big deal where I had to get a colonoscopy. I had to do longer cleanse, whatever, all that. And so then they went in Wednesday and it turned out they did have to cut part of my colon. So, okay, it went well, but I was in a ton of pain. That was abnormal. So then the next morning, he came in, and he was like, it's been 2 years since I've had to send someone back into the OR because of internal bleeding. He was like, unfortunately, that clock resets today.
0: Oh,
1: so he's
0: no
1: like,
0: kidding.
1: We need to get you in right away and get this fixed. So then they brought me in, and that was the tougher one because then they had the first one they did with robots. So they did 7 incisions and all that. But this one, they had to cut my midsection through scar tissue that had already been cut a couple times from the Iraq stuff. And so he had to go back in and then they had to kind of verify it because it looked like the colon is where the bleeding was coming from. They cleaned out all the blood and then that shut down my bowels. So then I had to stay in the hospital an extra like 5 days. And so it was a total of like 6.5 days in the hospital. And then
0: you still played Password.
1: I did. I needed to get the hell up and
0: jeez.
1: Do something. It was... I was in a tremendous amount of pain being in here, but it was nice to just get up and move instead of just walking in my basement doing laps. So it was good.
0: Out of the entire list of people that tend to be picked for the program Password Invitational, if you had said, who's the most likely to spend 7 days in the hospital for gallbladder surgery, but still play a day and a half later? The only name on the list would have been John Creasel.
3: Yeah, you are correct.
0: The rest of us would have said, can we reschedule for like October?
3: Yeah.
0: Damn.
1: Brandon said he'd move it, but I didn't.
0: Oh, I believe it.
1: I didn't want to.
0: Yeah. Shocks no one that you were like, no, I'm good.
1: And
0: I've gone through worse.
1: Yep.
0: Damn, dude.
1: So, yeah, but it's good to be back.
0: No, everything's trending the right way now.
1: Yeah,
0: everything's
1: set. Everything is good. It more of just like if they didn't have to go back in because the internal bleeding, I would have been home by the weekend.
0: Okay.
1: I would have been sore, but it feels like a bunch of body punches from Rocky, you know, when Rocky's punching on the, which another good thing about the recovery, I got to go through a bunch of movies on the list. I watched 13 movies.
0: Damn.
1: And wow. Rocky was one of them. I haven't got to Jaws because my wife wants to watch it.
0: Yeah, you don't want to watch Jaws in the hospital anyway.
3: No.
0: Put it on the big screen.
1: I did.
0: You're talking about on the big screen at home.
1: Home.
0: Oh, I thought you meant in the hospital.
1: Because I couldn't work for a handful of days after. Yeah.
0: Okay.
1: So it's good, but it was good to see.
0: All right, so that was the important stuff. Now, again, the non-important stuff. Give us some of these movies. What did you hammer? What are you covering?
1: It was Jaws, Rocky, Heat, I had never seen.
0: Great movie.
1: My God, that was a great movie. What were the, let's see. Yeah.
0: They're redoing that.
1: They are?
0: Yeah. With like a huge cast. Yeah. They're like.
1: That's unnecessary. It holds up.
0: Oh, it definitely holds up.
1: Apocalypse Now, Deliverance, Oppenheimer, Midnight Run, Rocky, The Big Short, Dunkirk, Heat, Friday, which I'd seen parts of, but never the full. And these are all ones that you guys have been like, what? You sure, haven't yeah. seen this? A Few Good Men.
3: A plus.
1: First Blood.
3: A plus.
1: Yesterday. That was one Mr. Z recommended.
0: That was the Beatles
1: bit. Saw that, Chris?
2: Yeah, loved
1: it. It's great. Best in Show.
3: Oh, A fantastic. Plus. Yeah,
1: 10 out of 10. And then the rest of them.
0: What'd you think of Dunkirk?
1: Loved it. Very stressful because.
0: Very.
1: And I just, the American military doesn't operate like that. We never would have been trapped, ever. Doesn't matter how powerful the military we're facing. We never. So for me, just sitting there the whole time, I was pissed off at the British government and the French government. Just like, what are you doing? Send everything. We never leave people behind.
0: Now, did Sauce ruin that movie for you because Tom Hardy was in it and he spoiled it?
1: Oh, I don't think so.
0: Inside joke.
1: Yeah.
3: I couldn't believe Tom Hardy was in it until the end. What? I didn't know that was Tom Hardy.
0: That was the best.
2: Yeah. What about Apocalypse Now?
1: Decent. I didn't love it. And I know that, you know, when I served in Vietnam, I had a much different experience.
3: Brilliant.
1: But it got a little bit, you know, acid trippy for me, but for the most part, it was deep. My favorite part is when Duvall is the goat in there.
3: Yeah.
1: He's just standing there changing, getting ready to surf as they're taking incoming.
2: Charlie, don't surf.
1: Yeah. That was a Tim Nelson thing. When we'd see mortars landing and stuff, he'd like to take a peek. Tim's not scared.
3: Yeah, no,
1: he had a shirt on though.
3: Yeah,
0: that's on my list. I've never seen Apocalypse Now.
1: Yeah, it's pretty good.
0: Pretty good.
1: I would say good, don't have great. It at the top. Mm. But there's so many like pop culture references
2: for sure. Yeah.
0: Mm-hmm. Awesome.
1: So it's good. So made the best of it.
0: Now, yeah, sounds productive.
1: Hopefully, love it. Surgery number 38 of my life.
0: Dude,
1: it was the end. We'll see.
0: That's an incredible number.
1: It is.
3: That's a lot.
1: And it's one of those where you can't, I wish I didn't have to do it, but that hospital was awesome. The nursing staff was amazing. And then friends and family just where I'm like, I'm fine. Everything's fine. People took care of, Chloe probably wants me to go back in the hospital and not just back to the war because she got to go hang out with their cousins and other friends and have sleepovers and all that.
0: Right.
1: She was, I didn't expect her to be as affected by it. When she saw me in pain, she was like, holy smokes.
0: Was it the first time she's truly seen that, right? No major surgeries in the last, 6 years?
1: Yeah, because the parotid gland one was pretty simple.
0: Easy. Yep. Interesting.
1: Yeah.
0: Yeah, I mean, they don't know. They don't know until they know.
2: You're a superhero to her, you know?
3: Yeah.
1: Yep. But it's good to be back. You guys kept me company throughout the time in the hospital.
0: Well, welcome back. Mm-hmm. Glad to hear it went well.
3: Yeah.
1: That's when the morning when he came in to tell me about the internal bleeding, he's like, what you listening to, your buddies? Because I had you guys on. And then I was like, oh, then I connected the dots. He's like, yeah, I love the show. So shout out to Dr. Brower. Thanks for taking good care of me, my man. Yeah.
2: Thank you, man.
3: Thank you.
2: Hell yeah.
0: All right, Doc. Oh, wait, that's Doc Brown.
3: No, the third one's Hawk's favorite.
0: By a mile.
3: Yeah.
2: Good mile.
3: Oh, it's not bad.
1: So to recap yesterday, that's got to be the State Fair shirt. My God.
3: Which one?
1: Zacho's slip.
0: Oh, the...
1: Or was that 2 days ago?
0: Gynecologist? That was yesterday.
1: Yeah. My God.
3: Yeah.
0: Gynecologist.
1: That was a beautiful slip.
3: Yeah, it was perfect.
1: And that it was him was perfect.
0: Yeah, that game ended up being right on brand because he guessed colon first. He went to Columbine first and then somehow said gynecologist. Yeah.
1: I got colon. I got that one.
0: I'm sure you did.
1: I was sitting on that one.
3: Man. We all were.
0: Yeah, that was a hell of a shot by Zachary.
1: Got Julia to laugh.
0: Yeah, it's a time killer. It's fun. It's no initials, but whatever. It's you know what I'm saying?
1: I know what you're saying.
0: Yep. All right. Chris is back. Creasel's back. Everybody's back. Parrish will be here in a little bit. Marnie will be here in a little bit. Mr. Z at 6:20. A couple of movies worth discussing today. Initials at 8:15 with $119,000 up for grabs. 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

0: Welcome back. Here we are, Power Trip Morning Show on a Friday, 5:47. Everybody coming in. You know, it's all happening. The crease is here.
1: Yes, sir.
0: Looked like some things happened in basketball yesterday.
2: Yeah, how about during the show it broke, too? That was, it's rare for us to have something big happen at 7 o'clock in the morning, 8 o'clock in the morning. But that was Sauce? Maybe 8:30-ish or so?
3: Yeah, right before we played the code game.
2: Yeah, so boom, 8:30, LaMelo Ball gets traded to the Timberwolves, and all hell broke loose.
3: I love it. Same.
1: I love it. I know that Nas is a fan favorite, and I understand why. Great story. He was undrafted, I believe, right?
3: Mm-hmm. Yes.
1: Like, worked his ass off. But the Wolves are better now than they were at 8 o'clock yesterday.
3: Oh, yeah.
1: And I'm excited to see it. I loved hearing your guys' takes in real time. There wasn't a chance to do research or anything. It was, boom, let's hear it now. So, well done. I'm excited.
2: You know, the only thing I forgot about, Sauce, when that story broke yesterday, and actually my dad reminded me, I had a Timberwolves assistant coach tell me the year that LaMelo Ball was drafted and Ant was drafted, right? That LaMelo Ball's interview with the Wolves was the most embarrassing thing he had ever seen.
3: Oh, yes. I've heard the same thing.
2: He said LaMelo was beyond disrespectful.
3: Disinterested.
2: Completely checked out. Rude. Like this guy, like, I think he was...
1: On purpose, probably trying to tank.
2: Not even that. Because, again, the Wolves had the first pick. I think it was just... That was just a young kid that just didn't quite get it yet. Hopefully at 24 years old, hopefully he's grown up a little bit 5 or 6 years later.
1: But look at his role model, too. His dad's an idiot. That's part of it.
2: But this coach specifically was like, if it was up to me, I wouldn't have touched him at all. Like, I don't want to be associated with that dude at all. Don't want him on the team at all. He didn't mean just first pick overall. He meant, like, I don't want this guy on my team. I don't want to deal with this. Again, hopefully 6 years later, that's changed.
1: I trust Connolly.
2: I hope so. Well, I hope he's grown up.
3: Finch has to okay it. And it's Finch's system. If it doesn't work for Finch, they probably won't do it. But then the other thing that kept coming out was they've been trying for like 2 years to get this guy.
1: Really?
3: Connolly and Finch love him because he can handle the ball and he can shoot and he's an unbelievable passer. That's probably his best attribute is he's such a good passer. They want him because then Ant doesn't have to take the ball up.
1: Sure.
3: Ant can just play off the ball, and there was all these people yesterday that know way more about basketball. Like Brian Windhorst on ESPN thinks it's one of the better trades in a long time because of what it does for Anthony Edwards. Anthony Edwards doesn't have to be the main... He's the main guy, but he also can play off the ball and he can shoot it because he's such a good spot-up shooter, and that's what they need out of him.
1: And I do think as well, too, is at this point in Anthony Edwards' career and his personality, I think he'll be able to keep Ball in check. If he starts being a Richard, I think Ant can lean on him and say, listen up, playboy, you're going to lay down by your dish.
3: This isn't Charlotte anymore.
1: Right.
3: Yeah.
1: I'm excited. Did you see it was on the gram, Pat Beverly's reaction?
3: No,
1: he's like in bed still.
3: Yeah, I've seen that.
1: And he's like, just open my eyes and this happened or whatever. And he said, he thinks the best 1-2 combo in basketball.
3: Yeah. It'll be good. They got to find a power forward, but yeah, it'll be good.
1: There's room though.
3: I mean, they don't have a lot of wiggle room financially, though.
1: What's the difference between, because Julius was 33 mil, right? Ball?
3: Well, I think Julius and Nas are going to combine. They're going to combine Julius going to the Nets. It's going to be like a 3 or 4 or 5 team trade.
1: Oh,
3: so
1: got
3: the
1: it.
3: Money is from Julius is going to go somehow. I don't know how it all works.
2: But Ball makes her. I think he makes around $40 million a year.
1: Yeah. So not that far off. Nas was 20-ish, wasn't he?
3: Yeah, I think they combined for like $54 million.
1: Okay,
3: two of them.
1: So I mean, I do trust Connolly to find. Doesn't have to be a big name power forward. Just someone that can fit the spot.
3: Yeah.
1: I'm excited. It sucks so bad that Dante got hurt when he did, because him coming off the bench in this situation would be fantastic.
3: Yeah, and he still might. And you got
1: the playoffs.
3: They got Io. I'm sure they'll keep Mike Conley as like the 15th guy on the bench.
1: Sure. For league minimum.
3: Yeah, yeah. It'll be great. At least they try.
1: Yes.
3: That's all that matters.
1: And people can be upset at the draft picks. but they shouldn't matter with this team. The Wolves should be going at least to the second round.
2: Only really one.
3: And to your point, you kept asking yesterday, Corey, I think they laid out yesterday that like these swaps don't carry over. So like I don't think like if you don't swap in 2028, I don't think they get pushed along until you swap.
2: So that's what I was asking yesterday. So it's not even, we didn't give up four first rounders for them. We gave up one first rounder, a bunch of second rounders, who cares? And then three pick swaps. So if the Wolves are as good as we think they're going to be, and they are later in the first round than the Hornets, then nothing happens.
3: Nothing happens.
2: We don't swap picks. We just move on. So it's not like we gave up four first rounders for them. We gave up one in 2033.
3: Yeah.
2: 2033.
3: Unprotected, yeah.
2: And again, walk over to Costco. You can grab a second round pick. Mm-hmm. Like, how many do you want? Yeah. You want a couple? The Wolves can get those back by just asking nicely.
1: Absolutely. They can get a $100 first round pick for $75 on the little gift card wall. Mm-hmm. No, I'm
2: by the way, sneaky trick. I love that.
1: I love it too.
2: The gift card wall at Costco is so underrated.
3: Yeah.
2: Why pay full price for a gift card? Go to Costco.
1: Yep.
2: Free advertising.
1: Going to Topgolf for the next month. Boom. Let's save 50 bones.
2: See, yeah, he gets it. John gets it, man.
1: Yeah. I like money, man. Why not save some?
3: Well said.
1: I'm excited. And it's with Ant, where he is in his career, he's never once hinted that he wants out of here. And this is the point in his career. We got to keep him interested. This is a great way of doing it. Instead of, we can't, with one of the best players in basketball, do a hard reset and then rebuild. This is the way we have to do it. And I get it. Like, all the people that paid $20 to have a grown man's name tattooed on their body. God bless you, but I hope you learn something here.
2: $20.
1: My God.
2: I wonder how many people in the Twin Cities got Nas Reed tattoos.
3: I think a lot.
2: But I'm saying, I wonder what the actual number is. Is it 1,000?
1: I'd bet over 1,000.
2: I wonder.
3: Yeah, I bet a lot.
2: How would we track that?
1: I know.
2: Man.
3: Maybe AI knows.
2: Ask AI. I'm just curious. There's no way it would
1: practice.
2: Know, but just see what it says.
3: Brilliant. How many? AI says
1: too many.
2: There's no way to track it.
3: Yeah. With artists completing roughly 500 of the tattoos during a playoff run.
1: I bet that wasn't the only one. I bet people went other spots too.
3: Yeah.
1: That's 500 people.
2: Didn't the Wolves do some kind of like, didn't they have like a Nas Reed tattoo day?
0: I think they were fake tattoos.
2: Oh, they were fake ones?
0: I think so.
2: Didn't somebody do a real tattoo like marathon though?
3: Yes, a local beloved studios in Roseville offered the tattoo for a $20 flash special. So if you paid, like you guys just said, you paid $20, this artist did, he said he did roughly about 500 of them during a playoff run.
2: Dear God.
3: Yeah. Did you get one, Hogs Daddy?
0: I did, yeah.
3: Mm-hmm. Yeah.
1: That's why I don't buy a jersey with the player's name on the back.
2: Let alone get a permanent tattoo.
1: Correct. I hate the tattoos I got on myself. So,
2: yeah, but if you have sleeves like Chris, you could essentially quickly paint over it, hide it.
3: Cover it, yeah.
2: Where's Waldo the hell out of it? You could do some things to... But if you just got a flat-out Nas Reed tattoo, what do you do with that?
0: Yeah, I got a picture of his face on the tip of my wiener.
3: Oh, you did?
0: Yeah.
3: Did it hurt?
0: A little bit.
3: Yeah.
0: A little bit, a little more than you'd think.
1: I wonder how many people tried to get Nas Reed tattooed on their crank, but then he's like, sorry, I can only get Nas.
3: Yeah.
2: Same price. Yeah. Half the name.
0: That's all you get.
2: All right. Front page sports from the Power Trip Morning Show returns after this on The Fan.
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5: AP News, I'm Marcela Sanchez. In cities across northern Venezuela, neighbors are helping each other dig through the rubble to search for their loved ones after back-to-back earthquakes struck Wednesday evening. Officials say more than 230 people have been killed and more than 4,000 injured. The 7.2 and 7.5 magnitude quakes were among the strongest in Venezuela in more than a century and was felt throughout the region. The Supreme Court has voted 6-3 to let the Trump administration end legal protections for migrants from Haiti and Syria. The ruling exposes hundreds of thousands of people to potential deportation. The AP's Elliot Spaggett has more.
6: This decision could have a much bigger impact. It could affect all 1.3 million people from 17 countries who are covered by temporary protected status, TPS, which allows the Homeland Security Secretary to let people remain in the United States with work authorizations if they deem it unsafe for return due to a natural disaster like an earthquake or civil strife. The plaintiffs in this case said that the Trump administration failed to adequately consider conditions in Haiti and Syria, and in the case of the Haitians, that it acted with racial animus toward them.
5: The United Nations has paused the evacuation of ships from the Persian Gulf through the Strait of Hormuz. The British military says a projectile had hit a vessel off the coast of Oman. Earlier, Iran threatened to stop ships using the strait without its permission. Ukraine has unleashed what appeared to be one of its heaviest drone attacks on Russia and the illegally annexed Crimea. Russia's defense ministry says Russian air defenses intercepted more than 600 Ukrainian drones in a major nighttime attack. World shares retreated today, led by heavy losses in Japan and South Korea. This is AP News.
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13: Partly cloudy today, our high right around 77 this afternoon. Tonight, partly cloudy with a low of 55. Tomorrow, partly cloudy becoming breezy with a high near 80. Some scattered thunderstorms tomorrow night into Sunday, and then it's going to get hot with 90s by Monday. 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I'm meteorologist Sean Cable. 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
0: Whoever, I don't know how you say the Prime Minister of France's name, Sébastien Lecornu.
2: Nailed it.
0: Says at least 40 people have drowned during what has been France's hottest summer in history.
1: Because they're all just, even if they're not able to swim, they go in
0: they cool off. That's exactly right, man. Yeah. Even a French soccer player, like a kind of a soccer star over there, 21-year-old, was cooling off in a river in France's record-breaking heat wave with three friends in the Rhone River in Lyon, France.
2: Sure.
0: Yeah. And
2: beautiful.
0: Yeah. Temperatures climbed to 104 degrees. Mm. Emergency crews responded to the scene about 5:30 and rescued his three friends, but couldn't get to him.
1: He's supposed to be over here in the World Cup.
0: That's what I'm saying. I don't know, man.
1: Air conditioning is awesome.
0: Air conditioning is pretty awesome, man.
3: Yeah, it's the best, especially on Monday, Hogs Daddy, when it's going to be 96.
1: The heat index will be in the triple digits all next week, is what I saw yesterday. We'll be in beautiful Deadwood. But
2: is that right,
0: dude?
2: Yes, sir. Man, I'm driving along yesterday, driving along, and I heard Tennessee say that during one of the weather reports, and I'm like, did he just say 97 on Monday?
1: Mm-hmm.
2: Yeah. Like, that can't be right, but it's Brandon.
1: You're going to be fine.
2: Right.
3: Yeah, of course.
1: You'll be inside.
2: Oh, good point. I will be inside. Why am I freaking out?
3: Yeah.
2: I'll be indoors.
0: This is going to be me.
16: Take a nap many times as I can.
1: Do you have any gigs next week?
0: I do. Yeah.
1: Outdoor gigs?
0: Not during the hottest part of it, though.
1: Praise the Lord.
0: Yeah, I know, dude. It's crazy. And from what I was reading, though, the chance of really, really tough storms are going to be big as well, because when that heat's kind of bubbling around like that. So should be crazy, man.
1: The long rain. I'm a weather dork, so I pay attention to the Storm Prediction Center.
0: Yeah, right, yeah.
1: Anytime in the 4 to 8 day forecast, they highlight an area. Generally, though, that's going to be a big day because this far out they're pointing, and it looked like Monday.
0: Monday's the day?
1: Here.
0: Yeah, okay.
1: Oof. But North Dakota, like Sunday. But the weird thing is, normally, Minnesota, like, okay, it gets hot, it storms, sure, and then it's cool. But Care 11 yesterday, the weather, it was 103, 103, 106 for heat index. Yeah, so it seems like it's brief relief.
0: Yeah. We'll see. What's it going to be like in South Dakota, though?
1: It's going to be fine till the end of next week, which is all right. Deadwood. Yeah. We're good.
0: I love it, man. I always tell everybody, the day I fell in love with that area was when I got on a plane and landed there. Got off the plane. It was a beautiful sunny day. Got to Sturgis. It was raining as hard as you could see. And then got to Deadwood, and it was like 2 feet of snow on the ground.
1: Insane.
0: Like, bam, bam, bam, man. Within an hour and a half drive. It's the coolest ever.
1: And even Deadwood, when you drive from Sturgis to Deadwood, you're going down hills a ton.
0: Yeah.
1: It's Deadwood, the main downtown, down in the gulch.
0: Yeah.
1: It's still 4,500 feet above sea level.
0: Incredible.
1: Yeah.
0: Oh, God, man. I love it. I love it, dude.
1: So pretty.
0: That is the best.
2: Damn, this will trip me out. So you said 96 or 97 on Monday, right, in Minnesota? Guess what the temp will be in Las Vegas on Monday?
0: Six!
1: 85.
2: 90.
1: 90.
2: That just doesn't seem like it should be a thing.
17: Quit, you're lying.
3: Yeah.
2: Says 90.
0: Are you lying?
2: Nope, not lying.
1: Yeah. And
2: 100 today, 94 on Saturday, all the way down to 90 on Monday.
1: There won't be humidity there either.
3: Well, that guy can't hear.
1: A little bit because of the water features and stuff, but here it's going to be humid as hell.
3: Ugh.
0: I'll tell you what, man. Yesterday in Brainerd may have been the most perfect weather day I've ever seen in my life. Brainerd's my jam.
3: How was Lakes Jam?
0: Awesome.
1: And where is the venue for Lakes Jam?
0: Brainerd International Raceway.
1: Okay.
0: Yeah, right by the drag, right beside the drag strip. Yeah, man. So that was cool. We did that Wednesday with the CHB, and then yesterday the Dillos played at Grandview Lodge at the Pines Golf Course.
1: Yes.
0: On the not the putting green. What do you call it? Where you hit the ball?
1: Driving range.
0: Driving range. Thank you. So they shut off the driving range right there, and a lot of people came out, which is cool because Lakes Jam was going on right down the road too. It's beautiful weather.
1: Did
0: man.
1: You stay at Grandview?
0: No, I have my buddy Tom's.
1: Okay.
0: He's got a big old beautiful place up there. So just love it, man. Great place to be.
1: This time of year, too, the lakes area. And Grandview, too.
0: Grandview's
1: the beach, that little cantina.
0: Yeah, the cantina.
2: What's the update on that Wendy's?
0: It's still empty.
2: Still empty? Yeah, hasn't been torn down yet? No definitive plans something. Yet?
3: Yeah, it should be. I mean, as I always say, all the dude golf trips that go up there, if that was a Taco Bell and it was just open Thursday to Sunday, it would crush. It would absolutely crush because you get people coming off the golf course that are hungry, late night option. And if that place just all they did was deliver, they didn't even have an inside and it was just Taco Bell, they'd crush.
0: Okay, I got to tell you guys about this place because we went there yesterday morning. There's a waffle place in Brainerd. It's called the Waffle Iron. I don't know, man. Does anybody know what I'm talking about?
1: Mm-mm.
0: It's this little place. The Iron Waffle.
3: Yeah. Oh, yeah.
0: Yeah. Okay. Yeah. It's just this little place. And there were two maybe 20-year-olds in there working their A's off. And all they do is serve Belgian waffles and great coffee.
3: Lucky.
0: But you get Belgian waffles, man, you can get a waffle like breakfast sandwich and the bread is not bread, it's waffles.
1: Jesus.
0: Or you can just get waffles. I'm going to tell
1: Where
0: you.
1: Where is that?
0: It's 4 minutes from Grandview.
1: It's in Nisswa?
0: I think it might be just on the other side of Nisswa.
2: Okay. Oh, dude, you're not kidding. This is a small little place.
0: It's a tiny place, and there were two girls just working their A's off, and it was freaking delicious.
2: And these photos, it looks like a small little tiny cabin.
0: Yeah. It is. That's exactly right.
2: It's very small.
0: We rolled in there, and I was like, is this place open? And it was, and they were just, I'm going to tell you. That was freaking
1: Can you get
0: delicious.
1: Like bacon toppings and
0: you can get anything. You got to look at the menu. It's and they were kicking butt, man. And the coffee was great too. That is just awesome.
1: That looks sweet.
0: Yeah, man. The iron waffle. Well done.
1: That area, you got the iron waffle and the ye olde pickle factory.
0: Oh my God! I just got a text from Tommy Olson. Hold on.
3: Oh no.
0: He's the king of Nisswa.
3: He's gonna say that place.
0: Oh my
3: bangs.
0: God! Those are a lot of F words. Iron Waffle, blankin, bangs, blankin, blank. Best breakfast of all time. The Reese's.
2: Oh, boy.
3: Oh.
0: The Reese's Waffle.
3: Oh, that's.
0: Emmer F.
1: You fat slob.
3: Yeah, he's so horny.
1: How is he not 2 million pounds?
0: Because you've seen him sweating
3: on
0: that treadmill.
3: Yeah, he works out a lot.
0: Yeah, man.
1: It's good.
0: I think you're a sexy man, Tommy. I do. I think you're beautiful. But you are correct. That place slams.
1: I might be able to gain some weight back at the Iron Waffle.
0: Dude, you got to go to the Iron Waffle. You got to go. I want to drive back there today just to go to the Iron Waffle.
2: How do we open up a place like that in the Twin Cities that is 95% waffle-based?
0: On the first floor of this building.
2: Sure.
3: Yeah, that'd be great.
2: Yeah, good point.
0: That'd be awesome.
2: No offense to D. Bryan's. Can we kick you out and have a waffle place come in?
3: That'd be great.
0: Yeah?
3: Waffles are so good.
0: They're very, very, very good. Yeah.
2: All right.
0: I wouldn't have thought I would like the breakfast sandwich without his bread, but I didn't like it. I loved it.
1: Don't knock it till you try it.
0: That's all I'm saying.
2: Yep.
0: And we better do some sports, huh?
2: Sure.
0: Because that was waffle news.
2: That was waffle news.
3: That was waffle news.
0: There you go.
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2: Holiday Station Store. Holiday's the best.
0: I stopped at the new the Royalton Holiday.
3: How great is that?
0: A couple hours ago.
1: Yes.
2: Yeah,
0: I was at the Royalton Holiday.
2: Yeah, beautiful one.
0: Slamming.
2: Yep, and you can get Monster. 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
0: Yeah.
2: If you're going up north,
3: stop
2: at a Holiday.
0: 10,000 lakes.
2: It didn't really matter, but some people still wanted to see the U.S. win last night in a mostly meaningless game, but they did not. Basically, on the final kick, Turkey wins 3-2. Extra time goal right at the end. Turkey 3-2 over the U.S. Pulisic played late, played a handful of minutes.
0: Pulisic did?
3: Yeah, he did.
2: John Pulisic.
3: Yeah,
0: he played. Holy crap, they put him in.
3: He got his wish.
0: My wish.
2: So Christian Pulisic knew he wasn't going to play the full 90, and he didn't. It was just a handful. But he had a pretty good opportunity late to put one in. Almost went in. A
19: couple of good chances.
2: Sure.
0: Those of you who don't know what just happened, by the way, John Pulisic works at the
2: He works
0: Rangers.
2: Here.
0: I didn't think about it. Yep. Most people out there don't know that.
3: Yeah.
0: There you go.
2: But and Christian Pulisic does not. He plays for Team USA.
0: Well,
2: so that was the confusion.
0: John Pulisic might not either. I haven't talked to him today.
2: No, I don't think he
0: does.
2: It's
0: been that kind of week. So I don't know.
2: So the U.S. takes on Bosnia.
0: Again.
1: Good old.
3: Again.
2: I think it's Wednesday, right? Is the game on Wednesday?
0: There, weren't you not, John?
3: Wednesday, yeah.
1: We were supposed to go to Bosnia, and they switched us to Kosovo.
0: Okay.
1: Yeah. So.
2: Apparently,
1: a bunch
2: US
1: of my
2: is
1: friends
2: a heavy
1: went
2: favorite.
1: To the Boz.
0: Mm-hmm.
1: Good.
2: I think somebody said they were minus, let me double check, minus 400 on DraftKings.
1: Jesus, that's.
3: Jesus.
1: But it's Wednesday. We'll be on the old Chuck Wagon tour for dinner next Wednesday.
0: Damn right you will.
1: We're taking a covered wagon to go and get steaks. I think we get held up.
0: Dude, go up the hill towards the fancy place.
1: Yeah.
0: A little farther past that, there's a thing on the right-hand side, a memorial to this pastor who got killed by Native Americans in a really horrible way. But it's a hell of a story, man. And his monument's right there. You got to stop at that little roadside place and read that monument. It is a hell
1: I've
0: of
1: never
0: a story,
1: driven
0: man.
1: Up that way.
0: Pretty
1: I've
0: cool.
1: gone, so it's not towards Lead.
0: Other way.
1: Okay.
0: Yep. Pretty cool.
1: Oh, yeah.
0: Sorry.
2: All right.
1: No, that's good.
2: U.S. minus 230.
1: Mm. That's still substantial.
2: Still substantial.
1: Yeah, because I kind of want to watch that in the sports book. I've actually had fun watching World Cup.
0: Really?
1: Yeah.
3: I love that it's in 4K.
1: I'm not a big, big soccer guy, but
0: it's one too many Ks, man.
1: It's been fun.
0: Wait a minute.
3: Whoa.
1: Oh my God.
3: I think it's the perfect amount.
19: It's over.
0: I'm just saying, my eyes don't work that well, man. I can't see the difference.
2: That game was electric last night. They scored 2 minutes in. Team USA scored 2 minutes in. It was like, we're going to just blow this team out. And then they scored a couple minutes later and tied it up, and it was back and forth. All the stars were there, though. How about the Fight Club reunion? Did you see Ed Norton and Brad Pitt in the same suite? Yeah.
3: And this guy was like, they better not be talking about Fight Club. I saw that this morning. That's funny. It was brilliant.
2: We saw both of them at the same place at the same time.
0: Yeah. I saw a funny comment last night about Lionel Richie leaving the concert early. The guy said, so apparently he didn't play all night long.
2: Brilliant. Was that Kessler?
0: It probably was.
2: Probably. Yeah.
1: So do we know? So they're playing Wednesday. And then when would the next game be? Is it a week after that?
3: Well,
1: am I
3: going
1: to get to watch one in the sports book?
3: Doesn't this end in like 2 weeks?
20: No.
3: Oh, really?
20: Next month.
3: Oh.
0: Is it that long?
1: It's dragging. It's like the 19th, NBA playoffs.
3: Oh, I think you're right, Zach. Oh, yeah.
0: Googly.
3: No, nothing drags on more than the NBA playoffs.
1: Oh, God.
20: If they win, they'll play July 4th. Or July 6th. I'm sorry. Monday, July 6th.
1: I'll be gone. Damn it.
20: And then after that, it's July 10th, July 14th, all the way to the final on the 19th.
2: Still got a ways to go.
1: Mm-hmm.
3: So if they, sorry, this is probably a stupid question, but that's why I'm here. If they lose to Bosnia, they're out.
20: Yes. This is the knockout.
3: The official knockout round. Okay.
2: Yep, group play over.
3: Yeah.
0: Well, can't last forever.
3: Oh.
2: The NHL draft is tonight and tomorrow in Buffalo, New York. Toronto, the Maple Leafs will select number one, San Jose 2, Vancouver 3. The Wild do not have a first-round pick. They do not have a second-round pick. They have the 25th pick in round 3, 89th overall.
20: I kind of like it, man. Not having to care about tonight, really.
0: 89 is mighty fine.
3: Hawk, who are the Maple Leafs going to take with the first pick?
0: Did you see this? A terrible name.
3: No.
0: Yeah. I forgot.
20: Remember what
3: we said? Oh, no. Don't. No.
0: What was the name?
3: Rachel.
0: Yeah. Sauce came up with a funny name for a fake player. I don't think this is funny. But he said that just a terrible name. I don't know what the parents were thinking. Her name is Rachel Slurs. Oh, God. I said, Sauce, why is that funny to you?
3: I.
2: How clear is the broadcast?
0: How what now?
20: Oh.
3: Wow.
2: Like, is it in standard def or is it in...
3: Yeah, well played.
0: That's plenty. Give me more, K.
3: Yeah, give him all. Zacho, yes. I asked you this off the air, but if they can have the World Cup in 4K, why isn't, like...
2: Supermarket Fox, Sweep.
3: Or, yeah, Supermarket Sweep in 4K. Why isn't the NFL in 4K on Fox?
20: I mean, they do some games, but I think a lot of it has to do with... The 4K feed bypasses the local affiliates, and the local affiliates are really dependent on that ad revenue. So you don't see the local ads in the 4K feed.
1: But what you can do, usually the America's Game of the Week on Fox, usually on the Fox Sports app, you can go on there and watch it in 4K. And especially on the theater screen, that is a night and day difference. When you can see... the reflection on Jalen Hurts' freaking helmet of the camera above him. It's insane.
3: That's sweet.
1: Yeah. Every game should be in that, and I would expect it. It's not like the NFL is hurting for money.
3: Yeah.
1: Figure it out.
2: Sauce, I have a $1 billion idea.
3: Go ahead. 5K?
1: I think 8K TVs now, but there's no 8K broadcasts.
3: Yeah. They sell them at Best Buy,
1: So what's the point?
2: Yeah, I actually asked Dov about that the other day via text, and he was just texting me back ICP lyrics. He never answered my question.
3: He's a mess. He loves ICP.
0: I have a time machine portal at the house just to be ready so people can come on by from the future.
2: Just in case.
0: Just in case. Looks like a sex chair. They're not going to like the landing.
3: Oh.
0: you guys read this thing about the Detroit Lions cornerback?
1: Yeah. Sure. Yeah, I didn't hear the details of the story. I just heard the headline.
2: We talked about it yesterday.
3: It's not good.
2: That dude's never playing
3: he's
2: football again.
3: No. Yeah, he's going to prison. Yeah. Yeah.
2: It's pretty bad.
3: It's
2: you nailed it, Sauce. It feels like OJ 2.0, and I don't mean the murder part. It feels like when OJ in Vegas tried to get his memorabilia back.
3: Right.
2: This is Terrion Arnold thinking he knows who robbed his Airbnb of $250,000, and then he lures these three guys, pistol whips them, holds them at gunpoint, and robs them. And police have already determined that those aren't the guys that were involved in the robbery. Yeah. So may have kidnapped and pistol whipped the wrong guys.
3: Yeah, armed robbery isn't something where they go.
1: This isn't the 1870s.
3: Hold on. Drop charges.
0: He said he was sorry.
2: Yeah. Oh.
0: So I don't know if they dropped the charges or not.
1: All is forgiven.
0: Yeah.
1: Chloe thinks that that's enough.
0: Well.
2: Yeah. Just apologize.
0: Hey, listen.
1: I said sorry.
0: It's a good start.
3: Yeah.
2: Kreese, are you familiar with Dolph Lambert?
1: Yeah, heard of him. He needs to email my wife back, though. He's booking me for a speech, but hasn't responded. I'm getting ghosted.
2: You don't want him to email. You don't want him to email, because here's why. I asked him a question a couple days ago. We talked about this in the air, but there's a follow-up that I didn't say on the air, I don't think. I was asking him about something tech-related. Huge mistake. Because then he started asking me to rank the members of ICP, and he named three of them. And I go, who the hell knows that there's a third? And then he says, well, it's ABK. I said this part in the air yesterday, but there's an update. Hang on. And I go, what is ABK? And he goes, the anybody killer? And I go, lose my number.
3: Oh, he needs help.
2: So hey, but here's the follow-up.
1: Do not email my wife back.
2: Here's the follow-up.
1: You don't hire me.
2: So I get an email, and it says, Dov Lambert has Venmo'd me money.
0: Oh.
2: And I'm like, what?
1: 69
2: cents. Dov didn't owe me money. Well, I didn't make a bet. He didn't pay for anything. I'm like, what? So my dumb ass clicks on it, going like, what is Dov paying me for? It was 10 cents thanking me for listening to the best songs from ABK.
1: He's so touched.
3: He's touched by an angel. Yeah.
1: Anytime
2: he gives me 10 cents.
0: He makes me laugh.
3: Yeah, he's
2: thanking me for listening to anybody killer.
0: By about 5 miles, he's the funniest Lambert.
3: He's that's not even close. He's the funniest Lambert. No, he's the funniest Lambert.
1: Anytime I
3: even
1: get,
3: over Papa.
1: If I'm driving and my Siri says to read a text from David Lambert.
3: No.
1: If Chloe's in the
3: vehicle,
1: I say no.
3: No. It's ripping somebody. He likes to rip one person, and it can't be broadcasted.
1: No.
2: Then he spent the next 20 minutes sending me links to YouTube videos of Insane Clown Posse. I clicked on zero of them, but just the title of some of the songs and like even the images that they post on the YouTube, like the app. It's just like, what are you doing?
0: Did you go ahead and wait the 3 days for that 10 cents? Or did you let Venmo have 3 cents of it?
2: I should just return it.
1: That's right. Yeah. I need this right now.
0: Right, I need it now. Jeez. Take your 3 cents.
3: Jeez.
2: Mr. Z in a second. What really matters later, Marnie later, Parrish later, initials at 8:15 with $119,000 potentially up for grabs at the St. Paul Federal Credit Union. 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
15: Minnesota News Network, I'm Tasha Radel. Minnesotans can now begin casting their ballots as early voting opens for the August 11th primary. Secretary of State Steve Simon says absentee voters don't have to wonder whether their ballots reached election officials. He says the state offers an easy way to follow your ballot every step of the way.
5: You can also track ballots at mnvotes.gov once you mail it back. You don't have to just pop it in the mail, say a prayer, and hope it gets there. You can track it like an Amazon or a UPS package, and you can know precisely when it's been received by your local election office.
15: The first cases of West Nile virus have been found in the Twin Cities Metro. The Metropolitan Mosquito Control District says mosquitoes collected at one site in Hennepin County and two locations in Ramsey County and one in Dakota County have tested positive for the West Nile virus. The BCA has identified the man killed in last week's officer-involved shooting in St. Peter as 21-year-old Jordan Donahue. This is MNN.
6: This is St. Jude patient Reagan. She's 3.
7: Ooh, I like sparkly.
6: This is Jeritza. She's 5.
8: Na-na-na.
6: And this is Delta. She's 4.
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6: 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Now they can spend their days playing with dolls. 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And dressing up.
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6: 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And we won't stop. 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
13: Partly cloudy today, our high right around 77 this afternoon. Tonight, partly cloudy with a low of 55. Tomorrow, partly cloudy becoming breezy with a high near 80. Some scattered thunderstorms tomorrow night into Sunday, and then it's going to get hot with 90s by Monday. 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
3: KFAN welcomes some great shows to Mystic Lake Amphitheater. 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Motley Crue on August 21st. And Santana and the Doobie Brothers will be there on August 27th. 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
4: There you go. How's your morning show? Here we are. Johnny K, right there.
5: We were just talking off air, so if some people could help us, that would be great. ESPN showed the odds of the U.S. winning next Wednesday against Bosnia. It was minus 205, right, Corey?
6: Yep, that was the money line on DraftKings to win was like minus 200.
5: And then there was an option to advance was minus 400.
6: That was my confusion. Remember when I said like 20 minutes ago, I'm like, I think they're like minus 400. Well, it says they're minus 400 to advance, minus 200 to win. How can you have, I don't understand.
3: Penalty kick shootout.
6: So advancing.
5: Oh, so it's got to be
6: so winning is regulation?
3: Yes.
6: Oh, interesting.
3: I believe so. I could, correct me if I'm wrong, but yeah, it's.
5: Because we looked everything up and it said there cannot obviously be a draw
6: in the knockout round. Somebody's got to win. Somebody's got to advance. So I'm like, what's the difference?
3: But that's the thing. Yeah. It technically, if I believe, because I remember betting on this back in 4 years ago. Yeah, like you could, even if they win in the shootout, you technically don't. You can't cash your bet if they win.
6: So that is the advance part of it.
3: Yeah.
6: Got it. Okay. Well, see, we're learning something about the World Cup.
5: The advance is to win in extra time or a penalty kick. Then the minus 400, because otherwise it would be reversed.
3: Yes,
5: would it not? That they're a bigger favorite to win in. Oh, it would be an easier bet to bet them to win in regulation.
3: Correct.
5: So that's why I don't understand. Is normally like you see a lot of these that a team is a minus 150 favorite. But then if you lay a goal and a half,
6: sure,
5: they're like plus 200 because they expect them to win only by one goal. It's going to be a tight game. So I don't know.
6: Soccer,
3: it's confusing.
6: Man.
3: Soccer, you know? Man.
6: That's Johnny K. But here's Mr. Z. Good morning, Mr. Z.
7: Hey, morning. What's up?
6: Good morning. All right, let's talk some film. We talk film almost every Friday with Mr. Z around 6:20 or in this case 6:30. A couple of big movies worth discussing this week, and one of them is Supergirl. And the lead is a gal named Millie Alcock. And Chris, you will remember her as young Rhaenyra Targaryen from House of the Dragon.
4: Yep.
6: She did great. I don't know. How many episodes was she in again? A couple, just right before they made the transition?
4: For sure. Yeah.
6: Just a couple?
4: She was in something else I watched, too.
6: Yeah, I guess she's good. And Mr. Z, the interesting thing about the reviews for this new Supergirl film, DC film, is that she's what carries it, but that the people that hate it really hate it. But I've read a whole bunch of reviews that say, even though it's a kind of a garbage movie, that her performance is still the reason that it's worth going to if you want to give it a chance, that she still carries the movie.
7: Yeah, she is definitely the best part. And in fact, when you mentioned it, there's every now and then she's given some really nice stuff to work with. And you can see, wow, I mean, you know, it's mostly fluff, but every now and then she's given some real nice, dramatic, tense moments. And, yeah, you can see it. She's a natural. She's very good. I was going through the same thing, Corey. Funny thing is, when I was just scouring before I came on, looking at the negative versus positive reviews, I find a lot of them are exactly the same. In fact, several of them were both two reviews, one on top of each other, to the wonderful Rotten Tomatoes aggregate site. Mm-hmm. 2.5 out of 5 stars, positive, got the big red tomato. The other one was 2.5 out of 5, big green splotch. And both of them basically said the same thing. Whoa. You know, it's a little uneven, sort of forgetful, but Millie Alcott does a great job, you know. And I think that's kind of something to take out of the 58% not being a D, 58% being, yeah, it's worth going if you're a fan, but if you're not, here's what Supergirl's up against. Superman came out last year. I loved Superman. I thought it was great. I thought they finally did it right, and it's still only open to about 80 million, I think. And Supergirl is never going to do, it's never going to be as popular as Superman. It's certainly not a Marvel. It's a weird thing to put their second

0: movie in the DC universe as Supergirl because it's just limited in what it's going to do, no matter what, no matter how good it is. So that's the first thing. And then the other thing about it is it really turns into, it's really a lot of Mad Max Fury Road, this movie is. It's sort of dark for a movie that should have been maybe even lighter and a little sillier since it's Supergirl. Very dark subject matter.
1: The other big movie coming out this weekend is Jackass Best and Last.
2: Can't wait.
0: Yeah, Jackass. It's funny because I'm obviously have seen a lot of Jackass stuff. I'm old guy. I was never able to watch. There's certain things that I can watch a little bit, and then when it comes around, the next scene comes around, I'm like, okay, I don't know if bored is the right word of it, but it becomes sort of repetitious. But other people loved it. And this one, this is pure Jackass fans. The people are going, if you grew up with it and you loved it and you go out to it, there's no one who didn't like Jackass who's going to like this, if that makes any sense. So it's a really easy review because it's a lot of clips from the past mixed with new stuff.
2: Oh, I can't wait.
0: Yeah, it's going to do okay. I mean, if it does, honest to God, if it does $25 million, that would be a huge success for Paramount.
3: I'm sure their budget wasn't super high, right?
0: Right, no, their budget wasn't super high. And then, like I like to mention, you got to remember, these studios are just throwing money down the drain on their streaming channels, where they have, and I should say throw money down the drain, but they're throwing money out. It's funny, when somebody spends $50 million to make a movie that only does $20 million, they say, oh, they lost $30 million. But remember, they're putting that on streaming, and they have other stuff that costs way more than $50 million, but they're not getting anything at the theater. So this has found money for them, because these studios are spending a lot of money to keep to prop up their streaming service. So
3: makes sense.
0: So you don't need to make a lot of money. You just need to make a little bit, and then it actually does better on streaming anyway.
3: Awesome.
1: 85%. Like I said, like you just said, Mr. Z, if Jackass fans go, they're going to like it. They're going to get fed what they want. So it's 85%.
2: I can't wait.
0: Those guys are funny. Yep. No, it's funny that when I watch some of it, it's amazing. Some of the stuff, that they put themselves through, and it's funny. It makes you laugh. It's human nature.
1: Yeah, Knoxville's been making the rounds the last handful of weeks, doing a lot of promotion for this movie. He seems like such a good dude.
3: Yeah.
1: Which, who would have guessed 20 years ago that Knoxville would be like a thoughtful, interesting dude, but seems like he is.
2: Yeah,
0: it does. And what's the other guy who's straightened the other kind of half of Jackass?
1: Steve-O straightened up over the years a little bit.
0: He's been whatever sober for 20 years, and that, who would have thought that, you know, that those two have kind of become grown-ups. And so, but it's still funny. It's like, the other thing I'm curious to see, we alluded to sort of thing of how much male versus female attendance, you know, on the different levels. This has to be 90% guys go to this. I can't imagine that it's a date movie, you know. So
3: I could not pay my wife to go to this one.
0: right.
1: How much business is Toy Story 5 going to continue to do as it continues to get rave reviews?
0: Yeah, Toy Story 5 will win the weekend. Won't even be close. If Supergirl does 50, that would be a win. Toy Story might hit 90 again.
3: Jesus.
0: Which, to be honest, is a good opening weekend.
3: What was it last
0: for week? A big movie?
3: What was the opening weekend again?
0: 160.
3: Jeez.
0: Yeah, it might break the records. It going through the summer. The only thing that'll slow it down is Minions is going to do a ton of business. It seems like that franchise has run out of gas, but it has not, especially with this next one coming up. So there'll be Toy Story and Minions doing a ton of business over July 4th weekend. Again, in week three, Toy Story will still be doing a $50, $60 million.
1: When does Moana come out? Is that in a month or so?
0: July 10th.
1: Oh.
0: The week after. So it's this week, Supergirl. Next week is Minions. Oh, just for newsworthiness, keep an eye on Young Washington. People are going to say they're surprised. A surprise film that jumped up. It's going to do some business. And then Moana and Evil Dead, and then Odyssey the week after that.
1: Yes. So Young Washington, it's a Young Sheldon spinoff?
2: Yes.
0: Yeah. Right. No, it's an Angel production, but they're actually doing an actual historical film about what George Washington did as a young man, and they're releasing it on July 4th, and there's a lot of people who like that stuff, and that's getting interest outside of the media.
1: Oh. All right. Appreciate it, Mr. Z. Thank you.
0: All right, guys. You bet. Talk to you later. Bye.
4: Bye.
1: So, Sauce, you will definitely go see Jackass?
2: Yeah, for sure. Yeah.
3: I think I will.
2: Yeah. I can't wait.
3: For old time's sake.
1: Throwback.
4: I always giggle. They always make me laugh.
2: Yeah, they're funny, man.
4: Always make me laugh. I was trying. I was kind of freaking out there because I couldn't remember something I'd seen Supergirl in besides Game of Thrones.
1: Mm-hmm.
4: She was in this limited series called Sirens with Julianne Margulies and Julianne Moore and Kevin Bacon. And it was really good. It was 5 episodes. It was a very strange show where she was. It was actually about. This girl, the main character, their Supergirl, trying to live within the realm of these really, really wealthy people and act like she belonged. And it was just a very strange story, but it was really worth your time. And
1: never heard of it. Do you know what service it was on?
4: She was great. Let me look. Let me see. Sorry, miniseries, guys. Glenn Haverton. Netflix. Yeah, it was on Netflix back in 2025. And she was the main actress, and she kicked ass. She
3: it's
4: was
3: a series?
4: Really, really great. Yeah, it's 5-episode like miniseries called Sirens, and it was really well done, really worth your time. And Margot Robbie was the executive producer, so it was like it was her thing.
2: Wow.
4: But it was well done, and it was confused all the way towards the end. And Kevin Bacon ended up, you know what? I won't ruin it. In case
3: good
4: you
3: confused
4: watch.
3: Though.
4: Yeah. Really good, okay. Really good. Yeah, yeah, and well acted, man. Really, really well acted. So I'd encourage you to watch called Sirens on Netflix. And
2: sweet.
4: She was the main actress, and she was the main character, and she stole the show. She was great. So there you go.
3: Awesome.
4: I don't know. But I don't know if I'm interested in Supergirl or not. I don't think I'd be interested in Superman.
1: Right.
4: Superdog didn't do anything for me.
2: Yeah.
4: I don't know.
1: I saw a couple of reviews. Again, I understand how reviews work. Some of them are just looking for clicks. I forget which publication it was. Just obliterated this. Saying,
2: oh, really?
1: Like just... Because I guess DC fans, maybe, I wish Max was here. DC fans maybe could explain this to me better.
4: You did?
1: But
4: yeah.
1: I guess they promised like a tone shift and it was going to be a new twist on superheroes and they were going to do things differently. And this review was like, this is the most standard blah cookie cutter thing ever. And they promised us, you know, an intelligent, creative, different take. And it was like, this is the most disposable, seen it 1,000 times movie.
2: Wow.
1: Nothing new here, same old stuff.
3: Now,
1: best of luck.
3: Were there other reviews like that, or was this one person with an accent?
1: No, there's a lot of that. I've seen a lot of that. People saying,
3: so they
1: like,
3: legitimately
1: this is,
3: did mislead people. It sounds like
1: maybe because a lot of the reviews are saying this. There's nothing here that we haven't seen before. But she's great, but the movie's not. But go see it if you want. It's one of those things. It's kind of like Mr. Z said. It seems like everybody's going, I guess it's something to do.
2: Yeah,
1: I haven't seen anybody just go like, yay, the best movie of all. It's like, eh. You have nothing to do. You probably won't hate it. Okay, whatever.
2: Yeah, that's not good.
1: More of the Power Trip Morning Show after this. We'll do What Really Matters. Parrish in a couple of minutes. Marty in like 30 or 40. Initials at 8:15. 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
8: KBUN Sports Radio, this is a score update. The Bemidji Centaur Legion baseball team got a 3-2 win over Grand Forks yesterday. Leo McKeon had a walk-off sack fly to get the Centaurs the victory. Gunnar Gansky drove in 2, and Heaton Burdina got the win. He went 3 innings, allowed no runs on 5 hits, walked 2 and struck out 2. The Centaurs improved to 9-4 on the season. Meanwhile, 3 lumberjack wrestlers took part in the national duels in Milwaukee. On the boys' side, Nehemiah Schwinghammer finished top 10 in Greco-Roman Pool C. He was 7th and went 6-1 in the tournament. On the girls' side, Brent Allen Fredrickson Holm and Chastity Skerrick also competed. Twins got beat last night. They fall 4-3 to the L.A. Dodgers and Shohei Ohtani. Byron Buxton striking out to end the game, and he was 0-5. He's been one of their top players but didn't come through last night. Twins have the day off today and will host the Colorado Rockies tomorrow night at 7:10. We'll have it, of course, on the Bun Sports Radio 104.5 and KBUN Plus.
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19: Partly cloudy today, our high right around 77 this afternoon. Tonight, partly cloudy with a low of 55. Tomorrow, partly cloudy becoming breezy with a high near 80. Some scattered thunderstorms tomorrow night into Sunday, and then it's going to get hot with 90s by Monday. 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
25: There could be another big NBA trade on the horizon. ESPN reports that the Celtics remain actively engaged in trade talks for all-NBA guard Jaylen Brown. Round one of the NHL draft is tonight in Buffalo. Penn State winger Gavin McKenna expected to go number one to Toronto. The U.S. suffered its first loss at the World Cup, falling 3-2 to Turkey in the final group stage match. Team USA had already qualified for the knockout round. They faced Bosnia Wednesday. I'm Matt McCoy.
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0: That's a fun one. Billy Idol, you kidding me? Rock and roll Hall of Famer.
1: Billy Idol gets it.
0: Yeah, he does. Steve Stevens on guitar.
19: Steve Stevens?
0: That's his name.
1: Was that the same guy that played with Kris Kristofferson?
2: Brilliant. John Johnson, too.
1: Oh, my God. That was the best. Another inside joke. That was the best. As in your basement. How can your name be John Johnson?
2: After you had been ripping people those types of names.
1: And he's like, your name is John Johnson? He's like, yeah. I'm like, are you nuts? What's wrong with your parents?
0: You guys were playing poker, right?
2: Yes.
1: John Johnson.
2: And then we played cards.
27: Brian.
1: Oh, yeah. Right off the top rope, right before we came back from break, Creaso just goes, God, I hate Wemby's guts.
2: We were talking.
0: Why?
2: He's just a whiny flop artist. Everything about him. Just, I don't know.
1: Anti-Wemby. Strange.
2: Yeah.
1: Okay.
2: During my time in the hospital, when they'd come in and they're like, what's your pain level at? Like, it would be a 6, but I'm watching this lanky son of a bitch. So we're at an 8. Give me more than allotted.
1: Oh, man.
27: Brilliant.
1: All right. Should we do what really matters? Let's learn something.
2: Let's do it.
1: Brought to you by OVO LASIK and Lens. Go get LASIK from the legends of LASIK, Dr. Mark Lobanoff and Dr. David Whiting. They will change your life. It's a game changer. Getting LASIK. 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
27: Yeah, do it.
1: The Twins were off yesterday. They host Colorado this weekend, so they go from the best team in baseball, the Los Angeles Dodgers, to the worst, the Colorado Rockies. They are 32-49 overall, 14-27 on the road, so statistically they lose 2 out of every 3 on the road.
27: Hideous.
1: So let's hope the Twins win at least 2 out of 3 against Colorado. Starting tonight,
0: Did they win any against the Dodge?
27: No, nope. They got swept.
1: 0-3.
0: Yeah, Dodge are pretty good.
1: They are very good.
27: Close, though.
0: Did they?
27: Yeah, 2 out of 3, right? They only lost by 1?
2: Yeah. It's fun watching a team that spends money on payroll.
27: Yeah.
0: Like all the money.
27: All the
2: That's
27: money.
2: True. I would never expect the Twins to spend that amount. No. Just a little bit, you know?
1: Yeah. Yep. What really matters, though, is this.
0: You got that right, Corey. You got
2: too much
0: you
2: to
0: got
2: ask.
0: That right,
2: I know.
0: Man.
27: Yeah.
0: A rare Bob Ross painting will hit the auction block on June 30th. But you might want to back up the old Brinks truck. The painting titled Mountain Summit.
1: Mm. Isn't that the title of every one of his paintings?
0: It sort of looks like every other one, but they're still great.
2: Beautiful.
0: Was created by Ross for season 13 of his iconic PBS television series, The Joy of Painting. Net proceeds from the auction will benefit Ball State PBS.
2: What's it called? Mountain Summit.
0: Mountain Summit.
1: I believe we've mentioned this in the past when we've talked about Bob Ross, but when he was on TV and he was doing his happy little trees and doing this stuff, I would normally be like, where's the remote? But whenever I stuck around long enough, when he would make the snow on the mountain, right? When he would take the edge of that, whatever that thing is called,
0: and scrape it
1: and then kind of make it look snow covered, I'm like, how in the sweet hell does he do that? Yeah. I always waited for the snow shot.
0: Yeah.
27: Wow.
0: It's just, listen, man.
1: You know what I'm saying?
2: Most people don't last that long.
1: No, but that was the best part. I know he's famous.
27: The worst part is you couldn't skip ahead to it.
1: He's famous for the trees, man, but I go the snow.
2: This
1: snow part was the
2: like
1: best part.
2: All of this.
27: That looks great.
1: That's incredible. Yep.
27: But, yeah. That's fantastic.
1: Were those shows a half hour long or an hour? I don't remember.
0: Half hour.
2: One of my memories from last year in Deadwood, we were getting ice cream, Chloe and I were, and they had Bob Ross on there. She had never seen it, and she loves doing arts and crafts. Mm-hmm. Her mind was blown. She's like, look at that. Oh, my God, this guy's crazy.
1: Well, Bob Ross.
0: I think if I got to watch them create something out of nothing, I would be amazed. But to see how easy it was for him to make a damn tree.
2: Yeah, he's just like, oops, and over here we're going to do this. And
27: happy little trees, man. Yeah.
1: It's the same, what you just said, the nothing into something.
0: Yeah.
1: I don't care how many times I've seen the spray paint people on Las Vegas Boulevard.
0: Yeah, for sure.
1: And I know they're essentially doing the same thing every time, right? They've learned a template and they basically just do the same thing. It's not like they're creating a, quote, original piece. They're doing the same picture over and over and over and over again that they've practiced. But it still was a blank canvas 20 minutes ago, and now it looks like the skyline of New York.
2: Yes.
1: You know what I'm saying? I'm like, Well, they still practice this to perfection. How do they do this? So sometimes I stand there for 20 minutes watching it, never purchased it, but still kind of in awe that they just made that.
2: Mm-hmm.
1: Pretty crazy. And that's, yeah, I assume that's why we all watch Bob Ross. We know he's going to make the trees. We know he's going to make the river. Here's the mountain. It's the 500th time he's done it.
0: Yeah.
1: Still want to see him do it.
2: But he makes it look like we could do it. That's the thing.
3: Yeah.
2: It's like watching it and how he explains it. I'm like, I could do that. And then you give me a paintbrush. And it's
1: you
2: a
1: practice
2: stick
1: for
2: figure.
1: The next 15 years.
2: So stick figure with a direction.
0: It really is calming.
3: It's elite high viewing.
4: Oh, yeah.
0: I bet. Yeah.
4: It is elite high viewing.
3: The way he just says, like, you know, that we don't make mistakes. Or that we only have happy accidents. Like,
4: Yeah.
2: That's what we tell Chloe.
3: I needed that.
0: Aww.
3: Oh, raise your hand if you were a happy accident.
4: Oh, man. Raise your hand up.
2: Raise your hand, Chloe.
1: So hang on, back up, because I was only half listening. Did they say how much this is going to be worth? Estimated?
0: No. They
2: just said back up the Brinks truck.
0: Yeah, just said it's going
1: to be
0: worth
1: a lot. Maybe I should rob. Maybe that should be the heist. Maybe I should steal Bob Ross paintings.
0: He'd be so disappointed in you.
2: He would.
1: So many reasons.
0: Yeah,
2: well, he'd be up there looking down going, come on, man.
1: But does somebody have a giant collection of Rosses?
4: Yeah, so.
1: Do they sell them at Ross?
4: Garlar? No, somebody that used to be a member at Golden Valley, like, that was his bit. He had some money, so he bought up all of the Bob Ross paintings.
2: Before he
4: got big again. It was like he had this vision. I'm not kidding. He's a local guy. A local guy, I'm pretty sure, owns most of the Bob Ross paintings.
1: So is that why you wanted to get into art collecting? Is you saw this guy
4: He made it look so easy. He drove a sweet car. Yeah. Mm-hmm. He's not there anymore. I haven't seen him in a long time, but I remember him specifically
1: saying. He saw the Ross train coming and he jumped on.
4: Yeah.
1: Why don't you buy all the Halversons?
4: They paint?
1: Not they. He does. Zach does.
3: Yeah, okay. Yeah, man. You should see them. It's great work.
4: A lot of snow shots.
1: Yeah, wait for the snow shot.
3: A lot of happy accidents.
0: Oh. Here it comes.
1: Of course, the big news yesterday during the Power Trip Morning Show, it broke that the Minnesota Timberwolves traded for LaMelo Ball. We'll ask Marnie about that when she gets here as well. Naz Reid out the door, though, a fan favorite. Can you imagine, like, the ovation he's going to get the first game back is going to be epic, right? Let's put the trade aside for a second, whether this trade works or not, and whether LaMelo Ball was worth what they gave up and whether the chemistry is going to work. How about just how cool of a moment it's going to be the first game back for Naz? That's going to be raucous, right? Because he is universally loved.
2: Yep.
1: It's going to be pretty cool. I saw a whole bunch of people on social media still putting out the honk if you love Naz Reid. Like signs yesterday, and people were still doing it, kind of like a honk goodbye.
0: Like, swing away, Johnny.
1: Pretty much.
4: Yep.
1: Pretty cool.
2: It's a little bit unhinged, I think. Like, I understand
1: it always
2: why
1: was,
2: people...
1: but that's why it was fun. It was unhinged from the start.
2: But there's some people that there's too much emotion in it, where they're just like, we love him, so this trade was terrible. And it's like, hold on. We've needed a point guard for how long?
4: The trade's terrible if it involved Rudy, because for all of Rudy's faults, you need him, especially against the height you have in the West.
0: I'm glad you said that, because I thought the other day you wanted him gone, and I thought it was crazy.
1: It did seem like you want Rudy traded.
0: Like you wanted him gone.
4: Well, I thought
2: Giannis, maybe, right? Well, was that what you were saying? Trying to stick up for you here.
4: I think that if I wanted Rudy gone, I was 100% wrong.
1: So who convinced you? Who changed your mind?
0: That was two days ago.
4: Did I say that?
1: You pretty heavily implied you got to get rid of Rudy. You trade Rudy.
2: I think you did.
0: Hold on. Let me rewind the tape.
2: I did think it was around the Giannis bit.
0: That son of a bitch.
2: I thought it was around the Giannis bit.
0: I don't know.
4: Well, either way, I'm glad I backed off of that.
1: So who was it, like John Krasinski?
4: Nobody,
1: who changed your mind?
4: But you need him defensively, especially if you bring in LaMelo, who doesn't really play a lot of defense. You need somebody on the back end. And you can't take away the height. You need that in this league. And the Randle thing wasn't going to work. You can't bring back the same lineup that they had. I think there's at least one or two more moves that they've got going here, because they got to bring in a point or a power forward and a couple people off the bench. So we'll see. But so
1: ESPN had the projected lineup as LaMelo Ball, Anthony Edwards, Ayo Dosunmu, Jaden McDaniels, and then Rudy Gobert. That Ayo and Jaden would take the three and the four. that's not ideal.
4: No.
1: But, and that's, you know, that's probably not how the opening night roster is going to look, because they're probably going to add some power forward. I love that five on the court a lot.
2: Yeah. Yeah.
1: Doesn't have to be the starting five, but there's nothing wrong with running those five a ton.
2: Can you have Jaden come off the bench, though?
1: No, absolutely not.
4: So, no, no. Jaden, no.
1: It'd be Io coming off the bench.
4: God, yeah.
0: I am so disappointed in myself. I'm going to ask you guys a basketball question.
2: Yeah, what? Let's hear it.
4: You are?
0: Obviously, Ant's the superstar on the team.
2: Mm-hmm.
0: So you got to go run the trade past him, right? Don't you think?
2: 100%. I think they had to.
4: 100%. Okay, cool.
0: But then let me ask you this. How far does that go? If he had said, I hate LaMelo Ball, I don't want him here, would they have put the squash on it, do you think?
1: I think so.
4: Yeah, 100%.
2: Because we have to keep him happy.
0: Right.
2: If Ant doesn't like it here or at some point decides to leave, it is over.
4: And he's
2: rebuild.
4: He's ecstatic about it.
2: Yeah. Then those draft picks can become problematic, you know, the swaps and whatnot.
0: Yeah, yeah.
2: But, no, I hope this works. And to your point earlier, it was at the first segment or second segment, Corey, when you talked about how a former Wolves official had said that that LaMelo Ball's
1: draft interview
2: was awful. He didn't care.
4: Johnny Athletica said that. Then he said, what are you going to do after basketball? He said, I'm going to run for president. I'm going to be the president of the United States. And we're like,
2: but that's
4: what?
2: He just 6 years ago.
1: Right. Yeah, wasn't taking it seriously at all.
2: He was what, 18, 19 at the time?
1: Somewhere like that.
2: Mm-hmm. And so hopefully, I don't think we would have done this if he was the same. I don't think Conley's like.
0: Well, he's been a model citizen, hasn't he, in the NBA? No?
4: He's had a few.
1: Mostly, though.
4: Yeah,
1: mostly.
4: I mean, he's had a few traffic violations.
2: He doesn't wave pistols around like John Moran.
0: No. So is Patrick Thorne, but with so a pistol. What?
1: Right. So the other thing, though, Krasinski has said and others have said is this: it's not like in the last week they were like, well, let's try to get Kyrie, let's try to get Giannis, let's try to get Ja. Well, none of those worked. LaMelo, like they've tried to get him for the last couple of years. And according to people that report in the NBA, they've done a big time behind the scenes deep dive. Now, my guess is that was the old regime, right? Because the 2020 draft was pre-Tim Connelly.
4: Yeah, pre-Tim
1: Connelly. So the old regime saw the terrible draft interview and they dealt with LaMelo 6 years ago and going like hard pass on this kid.
4: Yeah.
1: So this is a new regime, but it sounds like they've at least behind the scenes done the due diligence. I think it was Krasinski, who was saying it a day or so ago that like they are convinced based on everybody they've talked to in Charlotte that he's a great teammate, that everybody likes him, that he does work hard. So I don't think this is something that just came up in the last 48 hours. Like, let's panic and do something crazy because nothing else is working. It sounds like this has been in the works for a long time.
4: Yeah, they tried at the very end of the trade deadline in February. They put together a package to try, and Charlotte was playing really well. And they showed yesterday that they were like number one in some kind of offensive category when he played, and they were like 25th or something when he didn't play. So he was the one that stirred the drink in that whole bit for Charlotte because they had a huge season. I mean, they lost in the play-in, but like they were a bad team, and then they were like the second best record in the last second half of the season or whatever. But yeah, they tried. They've tried a lot to get him. So.
2: And it goes both ways. I'm sure that we've gauged his interest in wanting to be here as well.
1: He's tired of losing. Like this is a great, winning team.
2: Yes, good place to be. Winning team, fun to watch. The fan base is exceptional. Target Center in the past few years has been awesome.
1: Yeah, they're willing to get your name tattooed.
4: Yeah, correct.
1: If you play hard enough and try hard enough. That's insane.
2: Zach, are you going to get a ball tattoo?
5: Both of them.
2: Yes.
5: It's going to be President Ball.
4: You need help.
5: Hey, they got a new ballroom being built. It'd be perfect for him.
2: There you go. Look what you did there.
1: I see what you did there.
2: So is LaVar Ball going to be sitting next to Ant's brother?
1: I hope
2: courtside?
1: Not.
2: Is Big Baller Brands a thing anymore?
1: I don't think so. Who knows? I mean, probably, but it's not a thing, right? Like, it's a thing, but it's not a thing.
4: He did say yesterday if the Wolves want to win a championship, they need to bring in the two other Ball brothers.
2: Oh, God.
4: Yeah.
2: Yeah. These aren't the Kachucks.
4: Which Tommy would love.
1: Wait, the third one's not still playing, is he?
4: No, the third one raps.
1: Yeah, that's what I was saying. That kid completely failed in basketball.
2: Three is too many. And I think two is the perfect number.
4: Lonzo has knee issues.
1: He's had a million,
0: his name is Gonzo?
4: Yeah, Gonzo Ball. Yeah. No, it's Lonzo. Oh. They're all L's. LaMelo, LiAngelo,
2: the Timberwolves,
4: LaDusty.
2: Are the Lance Armstrong of the NBA. We only need one ball.
4: Well
2: That's
4: played.
2: Plenty. Okay.
4: Well played.
0: See, now that was clever.
4: That
0: Thank
4: was
0: you.
4: Funny.
0: Funny and clever.
1: Sauce, you do one. Or should I just text off?
0: No, no.
4: Just text off.
2: No, don't.
4: Or Pete Sauce.
2: Can't read it
4: no,
2: on
4: no,
2: there.
4: No, text Pete Sauce.
1: Hey, Parrish.
0: No, text Pete Sauce and
6: Hi, Corey.
0: Ask for some pictures.
1: Mark Parrish is here. Marnie Gellner will be here shortly. We'll do the news in a second. One more segment with Johnny K. This is the Power Trip Morning Show on The Fan.
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10: For MNN Sports, I'm Kevin Falmas. The Timberwolves made a big move yesterday.
11: Just a blow by...
10: LaMelo Ball, along with Josh Green, are coming to Minnesota while the Timberwolves send Naz Reid and a bunch of draft picks to the Hornets. Already, it's been a big offseason for the Minnesota Timberwolves, including on Wednesday night when they got a pair of players in the second round of the NBA draft. At number 33, they got Isaiah Evans.
12: Yeah, I think for shooting in particular, the ability to kind of like forget the last shot. He is a very confident player. We met with him at the combine. We unfortunately didn't get him in. We had repeated efforts to try to get him in for a workout. We had a very small window because of the playoffs, and it just didn't work out. Luckily, we met with him in the combine. Tim got a chance to sit with him, and we were really impressed with that aspect of his personality, confidence. And to go from where he went to playing the way he did at Duke, speaks well to the transition that he's about to make. And if he has the self-confidence as a shooter, we think it can translate positively.
10: That's Wolves general manager Matt Lloyd. The NBA draft is done. Now it's the NHL's turn as round one of the NHL draft starts tonight in Buffalo, New York. Wild's first pick is tomorrow in the third round. That's followed by free agency next week. The Wild still have some question marks heading into this stretch of the offseason, including a bunch of unsigned free agents.
13: You know, they understand the situation. They understand it's a business as well. So, you know, all those things will start to – things will really start to heat up, you know, this week.
28: Right.
13: I think when you're leading into the draft and then you go into free agency, I think there's a lot of posturing, I think, on both sides, you know, probably over the last 3 weeks here. But yeah, it'll get down to brass tacks, you know, coming up this week into next week.
10: John Hines heard earlier this week on KFAN. As for the Twins, they were off yesterday. Tonight they start a weekend series against the Rockies. Kevin Falmas, MNN Sports.
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2: Partly cloudy today, our high right around 77 this afternoon. Tonight, partly cloudy with a low of 55. Tomorrow, partly cloudy becoming breezy with a high near 80. Some scattered thunderstorms tomorrow night into Sunday, and then it's going to get hot with 90s by Monday. 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I'm meteorologist Sean Cable. 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
0: Thanks, Zacho. Zacho going to Disney World or Land?
5: You got it.
0: World? Yeah. So that's Orlando.
5: Probably be cooler down there this weekend.
0: It probably will.
5: Probably will. It's not the heat. It's the humidity. Hi, Mark.
0: It's not the heat, it's the humanity.
5: Put that on.
0: Yay! Yeah, yeah, right. That's, I don't know what it means, but I got to figure it out.
5: It sounds deep.
0: It does, doesn't it? Here we are. Final segment with our guy, Johnny K.
1: Yep, Johnny K is still here for 20 more minutes, or at least like 10 more minutes. Is this speaker still busted, Zachary? I think it is.
6: No, I'm fine.
1: No, not really. You.
6: Oh!
1: not public speaker.
4: I think it is,
1: the
4: yeah.
1: actual speaker.
0: We got another one somewhere.
1: I think it might be busted. Just want to let these fine folks listen to the show.
0: Busting nuts like a squirrel.
4: No.
6: Booyah.
4: Booyah.
1: But think about this. If these people over here only get to hear me, Creasel, and Sauce, and not Zach, Hawk, and Parrish.
4: Oh, Rosie.
6: Then what's the point?
1: Or
4: the button bar. They can't hear the button bar.
0: That's the best part of the show.
6: Yeah. That disappoints. Yeah. My wife's favorite person on the show, I think, is Zach.
0: Aww.
6: She laughs at everything. She's like, I love Zach. I love Zach. Let's go see Zach. Yes. Zach's going to be at this.
14: Don't encourage him.
1: Maybe he should do public speaking.
6: Maybe he should.
4: Public speaking?
0: He does pubic speaking.
4: Oh.
6: Ooh,
0: come out of there, you.
4: What are you crawling around there?
0: Hey, get out of here. Hey, get out of here.
1: All right, Mark, you want the news or what?
14: Of course I do.
1: Of course he wants
14: what
1: news.
14: I come here for.
15: This is KFAN News with Chris Hockey, presented by the St. Paul Saints.
0: I love you, St. Paul Saints.
4: Oh, hi, Mark.
14: Hi.
0: They'll be back in town on the 30th, play a little baseball down at CHS Field. But if you want to know more about what's going on, go to saintsbaseball.com. And don't forget, there's a big show coming up from our beloved friends in the band Hairball right down there at CHS Field. Get all the information.
4: What time will that be?
0: I don't know. But they'll be back against Buffalo on the 30th of June. And don't forget to start your weekend off with a bang every Friday when there's a game at CHS Field. They have fireworks. Super fun. There you go. Okay.
6: Great spot.
0: I love it. Here's what's going on in the world. This is a weird story. Passengers aboard an Air Canada flight helped restrain a pilot who experienced a medical emergency that they say appeared to be a seizure for about 40 minutes after the aircraft suddenly swerved mid-flight, according to a passenger who spoke exclusively with ABC. Check this out.
16: Pilot is incapacitated. Aircraft is being flown by the co-pilot.
17: The plane started swerving violently. Within a few moments, one of the flight attendants entered the cockpit frantically. And a few moments later, he was dragging one of the pilots out of the cockpit. It was really horrifying. Myself and about four others worked to get him under control. It was a fairly strenuous 40 minutes of keeping him down.
0: Yeah,
6: jeez.
0: So they had to get the guy. He was having some sort of seizure, and it got to be kind of violent as he was flinging himself around, so they had to go in and drag him out of there. And no word on if he had the fish, but it looks like he probably did. those potentially experiencing a seizure should never be held down due to the risk of further injury, but they had to do something.
6: Yeah, for sure.
0: I mean, let's not nitpick here. I know, right?
6: Yeah, surely he's having a seizure. It appears he is. Don't call me Shirley.
1: Who would you rather have flying that plane, though? This guy or John Denver?
0: Yeah, well, listen.
4: Good question.
1: This guy or JFK Jr.?
0: Or Kareem Abdul-Jabbar.
1: Or Harrison Ford.
6: Oh, Kareem for sure.
0: The flight attendants were stupendous, said one witness. 61 people on that flight. Can you imagine? You're just flying along. And then suddenly the plane turns right. And then you see one of the co-pilots dragging the pilot.
7: My Lord.
0: Out of the cockpit.
4: Yeah, My Lord. Yeah,
0: that's something to, you'd remember that.
6: Who's flying this son of a gun?
4: Tommy Lee.
1: Well, Sauce, that's where you could have saved the day. You've flown a plane.
4: I have, yeah. I've flown a plane, for sure, yeah.
1: You could have landed a, you know, commercial airline.
0: Yeah.
4: I don't know if I could because I panic very easily.
0: Mm-hmm.
4: And, but yes, I think if I...
1: And your lack of experience.
4: And my attention to detail.
0: Man.
4: Yeah.
1: And hand-eye coordination.
4: And if it was on the way to Vegas, I'd probably be 0.5. So I don't think I'd be of any help.
6: Well, then you wouldn't panic. You'd be chill.
0: Yeah, and cockpits aren't very big. I don't know if you'd be able to turn your head left or right.
4: Yeah, good point. Yeah.
6: Hold the pit.
4: No.
1: The mascot for Jack in the Box is landing on the plane.
4: Look at this.
1: Hell of a job.
4: Yeah, thanks, man.
1: Is that guy's name just Jack? Obviously, yeah, he's not it's not a, you know, a fast food joint we're familiar with here in the Midwest. Is that what his name is?
4: Have you guys ever been to one?
0: Mm-hmm. I have.
7: It's all west.
4: Yeah. Aren't they on the west coast?
8: His name is, and this is true, Jack Box.
0: Okay.
1: I like the Jackbox games.
6: Yeah, those are great.
1: Those are great games.
4: Fun, yeah.
1: So his name is Jack Box. That's
6: right. AKA second base.
0: Mm. Amen, brother.
1: Okay.
0: Mm-hmm.
4: I mean, yeah.
6: That was overhead enough. Okay.
9: Yeah, that's a terrible name.
4: Sure. Oh, yeah. It was over mine. That's tough to do.
0: A desperate race to reach survivors continues in Venezuela, where more than 230 people are dead and thousands more are injured following Wednesday's strong earthquakes. The back-to-back 7.2 and then 7.5 magnitude quakes left scores displaced as they their homes collapsed on top of them.
1: Mm. Stating the obvious, it looks like a war zone.
6: Yeah.
1: Did you see the videos? Yeah. I'm watching them on CNN.com right now. It just looks like they've been bombed.
4: Yeah.
1: But it's just earthquakes.
6: And there's nothing you can do.
0: No way.
4: Yeah.
1: Terrible.
6: And did they say how long they went on for?
0: No, I'm not in the story I read, but I'm not sure.
6: I always wonder that, and I haven't looked it up. Idiot me, but I wonder how long. I think they're not very long, but it must feel like 10 hours, where it's like, when is this going to stop?
1: Yeah. Well, so largest earthquake there in over a century. The 7.5 magnitude earthquake struck northern Venezuela around 6 p.m., 39 seconds after the 7.2. So that's how close the two of them were together, 39 seconds apart.
6: And then were there aftershocks besides that?
1: I mean, probably, but the story doesn't say.
6: That's got to be just horrifying, because in the moment, it has to feel like this is never going to end.
1: Yeah. And then you get a 39-second break, and it hits again.
4: Yeah, that's awful.
6: Insane.
7: I was in a much, I don't know how big it was, it wasn't huge, earthquake when I was out in California in a casino. And it was probably like 20 seconds long in the middle of the night. By the time I realized what was happening, it was over.
4: Yeah. Wow.
0: Yeah.
7: But it was
6: you
7: crazy.
6: Thought it was just a bonus?
7: No, I thought we were, it was just, everything felt like you were on water. It was just waving. It was crazy.
0: It's crazy, isn't it? Yeah. Speaking of crazy, this is a terrible story. A waterfall death at Yellowstone.
10: The 22-year-old died last Saturday at Nevada Falls. A witness who is a former volunteer lifeguard tells SF Gate she saw the man get into the water upstream of the rushing waterfall. She jumped into the water in an attempt to save him and nearly lost her own life. Mm. Another witness extended a walking stick into the water, which she was able to grab onto to avoid going over herself. The Mariposa County Sheriff's Office identified the victim on Monday and says his family was with him in the park. His body has since been recovered from the water. I'm Mark Mayfield.
6: Goodness, so it said he went in on purpose?
0: He went in on purpose, thinking that he'd be able to swim out.
4: Oh, man.
0: And
6: he won't
0: could
6: do that
0: not.
6: Again.
0: Yeah, for sure. And then the lady jumps in to get him and almost went over herself. And imagine that moment. The person sticks the walking stick into the water, and you got to grab it and hold on to get up.
7: That's a movie scene.
0: Man. It is, yeah.
4: That's terrible.
0: Oof.
6: That's a beautiful place if you haven't been.
0: Yeah.
6: That's a must visit.
0: Yeah. Water, not great, though, maybe.
6: No, to stay on shore.
0: Stay on shore, sure. Yeah. A lottery's big.
10: The Mega Millions jackpot was up to $467 million in Tuesday's drawing, but nobody matched all six numbers, so the grand prize rolls over to tonight's drawing.
0: Yay!
10: And the jackpot will be at least $489 million.
0: Whoa.
10: The cash option on that is about $220 million. I'm Mark Mayfield.
0: Thanks, Mark.
7: Yeah, I'll take that.
0: Yeah, I'd like a mill or two. That'd be sweet, right?
6: A hundred and, you know, 15,000-16,000, it'd be great too.
0: You know, I wouldn't mind that a bit. Yeah. That sounds real good. That's good. That came up organically.
1: This is not going to be worth it, but can you play that entire soundbite again? And just let me see if this works.
0: Here we go. 3, 2, go.
10: The Mega Millions jackpot was up to $467 million in Tuesday's drawing, but nobody matched all six numbers. So the grand prize rolls over to tonight's drawing, when the jackpot will be at least $489 million. The cash option on that is about $220 million. I'm Mark Nefield.
9: What a story, Mark.
8: Brilliant. Brilliant.
0: It's good.
8: Well played. We need to play more of those.
0: That's good, man.
8: Yeah. Anyway. Good. So you still have that one?
6: Had to dust that thing off.
9: In a few minutes, bitch.
1: Yeah, that one's great. Yeah, that one we have.
9: What's wrong with Mark? He's cranky today.
8: Girl trouble.
9: Girl trouble, I guess.
1: And then we have...
9: Anyway, how is your sex life?
8: That scene is so weird because it's right after he tells him this unbelievably sad story. He pauses and then just says, anyway, how was your sex life? That's so good.
1: It's a standard writing technique to change the topic.
6: Yeah.
1: God, every good show does it. Every good movie does it.
8: Yeah. What a bit. What a moment, though, that movie had.
6: That was so funny.
8: Yeah. It's
1: just like no one likes Zach more than Kayla Kreisel. No one likes The Room more than Ryan Donaldson.
8: Not even close.
1: Correct. It's not even close.
8: Not even close.
0: I completely forgot this happened on stage last night. This matters not at all, but I'm sure we've all been there. But I'm standing on stage last night and I'm singing. I'm in the middle of the song and I'm always, obviously I have ADHD. It's why I do this job. So when I'm on stage singing sometimes, Core, I'm singing. I'm thinking, I think I know that lady over there. I'm thinking about the next song and I'm thinking about doing my taxes. I got 9 things going on. Part of one of the things I was doing last night was trying to decide if the guy I just waved at was, in fact, Ryan Donaldson. And it was not, by the way.
1: Oh, but you waved at him.
0: So to the person who got waved at on stage last night, who did not wave back, which was my first clue, that it wasn't Ryan, my apologies. I wasn't flirting with you.
1: Well, maybe he just thought you were being Ryan extremely Donaldson. Nice. Yeah. Like, Chris just waves to fans. It's
0: completely
1: cool.
0: Out of context.
1: He's engaging in the crowd.
7: He still could have waved back.
0: It was during Sister Christian. Very it was completely engaging. Out of context.
8: Was it Brett Michaels?
0: It was Brett Michaels. Played. You were there?
8: Was it Tommy Wiseau?
0: It might have been.
6: I might have to rewatch that movie. Have you guys ever seen American Movie?
8: Yeah.
6: It's a documentary about a dude from Wisconsin, just a drunk, who is making a horror movie.
0: A what?
6: A horror movie.
0: Okay.
6: And it's awful. He's a drunken Packers fan. The whole bit. It is hilarious and sad at the same time. But the Room reminds me of that, except this is the actual guy making it.
8: It's 94% on Rotten Tomatoes.
6: American Movie is?
8: Yes.
0: Is it really?
7: My Lord.
6: It is worth the watch. It is very funny. There's a million great sound clips in it.
8: Oh, yeah.
6: Definitely. I'm going to rewatch it.
0: Does he sound like he's from Wisconsin?
6: 100%.
0: Okay, then I got to get some clips from it then.
6: There's one where the Packers lose, and they're watching it on this tiny TV in the kitchen, and he's hammered. He lives with his folks. And he's cussing. His mom's like, watch your mouth. And he's like, Packers and Brett Favre. And blah, blah. It's the best.
8: Yeah.
0: I got to get clips from that. Mm-hmm. That sounds right to me.
6: Yes. Yeah. American Movie.
0: Done. Never heard of that.
8: Yeah.
0: Well, that's the news. That's
1: all right,
0: what's going
1: dude,
0: on,
1: we
0: man.
1: Are, we're so happy you're doing better.
0: Dude,
1: you look great.
0: Guys.
8: Love you.
1: Sounds
8: love
1: like you
8: man.
1: Feel great. That's awesome. Mm-hmm. Good for you, dude.
6: Love you guys. Thanks for having me back. I'll see you in 2 weeks because I'll be in Deadwood. In the meantime, go to my website, johncreisel.com. Book me for a speaking event. This year is getting pretty full. There are dates available, but we're looking on to 2027. So let's get it on the calendar, johncreisel.com.
0: Thank you.
1: We'll see you in 3 weeks.
6: Oh, because of Detroit Lakes.
1: Next week we're off on the 3rd, and then we are in Detroit Lakes on the 10th.
6: Word.
1: So
6: I'll
1: we'll
6: be
1: see
6: listening.
1: You on the 17th.
6: See you on the 17th.
0: I might just show up in Deadwood. Just
6: do it. We'll go to Woo's. There's Red, White, and Woo's on the 4th.
0: We might go to Woo's.
6: Banger of a song,
8: that just made him really excited.
6: Diamond Heart. Love you guys.
0: Chubby Curry's. Dog.
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19: AP News, I'm Marcela Sanchez. The Supreme Court is allowing the Trump administration to end legal protections for Haitian and Syrian migrants fleeing violence and natural disaster. The 6-3 decision exposes hundreds of thousands more people to potential deportation. Temporary Protected Status, or TPS, protects a total of 1.3 million people from 17 countries. The National Park Service is detailing damage to the Lincoln Memorial Reflecting Pool. AP Washington correspondent Sagar Magani has more.
20: A top parks official says a sharp knife or razor was used to cut a liner along the pool's bottom, damaging the foam sealant installed during a $16 million rehabilitation project.
21: And they cut, and then they started ripping it up. You know why? Because they're sick people.
20: President Trump's been blaming vandals for peeling paint and other problems at what's become one of his pet projects. The Park Service says about 70 fence post tops were also thrown into the pool. The statements came as part of a suit filed by a nonprofit group trying to stop work on a project plagued by an algae bloom, among other things. Sagar Magani, Washington.
19: Louisiana Republicans will nominate a candidate for U.S. Senate in a primary runoff tomorrow. This comes 6 weeks after denying Republican U.S. Senator Bill Cassidy a shot at a third term. Republican U.S. Representative Julia Letlow and State Treasurer John Fleming are the finalists for Cassidy's now open U.S. Senate seat. In Venezuela, thousands are still missing after 7.2 and 7.5 magnitude earthquakes struck the country Wednesday. Officials say more than 230 people have been killed and thousands more are injured. This is AP News.
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2: Partly cloudy today, our high right around 77 this afternoon. Tonight, partly cloudy with a low of 55. Tomorrow, partly cloudy becoming breezy with a high near 80. Some scattered thunderstorms tomorrow night into Sunday, and then it's going to get hot with 90s by Monday. 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

0: set of headphones in the back plugged in, and apparently if you have the headphones plugged in, the speaker doesn't project out.
1: Yep.
0: Problem solving. And by problem solving, I literally just pulled on a cable and then the sound came on. So
2: that's how you solve a lot of problems, man.
0: Just pull on your cable.
2: Right, Zach?
3: Yep. Pull on the cable.
4: Yeah, blah, blah.
3: Yeah, Daddy.
5: It's time for Fan 5 on the Power Trip.
6: I agree.
2: Oh, Tom's ready.
3: Yeah, Tom's ready, and so am I. Let's see here. Let's start here. Your Twins battle the Rockies tonight at 7:10. Taj Bradley goes for your Twins, but after the baseball game, there is a Ludacris concert. So
2: people
3: go
2: are
3: see
2: pumped
3: it.
2: About that.
3: Super pumped. Yeah.
2: Yeah, man.
3: Yeah.
2: Johnny Bones is pumped.
0: Well, he'll dance to anything.
3: Is Johnny Bones going?
2: Yeah, he talked about it like every day he's been here.
3: Oh yeah, yeah. That sounds like something Johnny Bones would do. Well, I wanted Marnie's thoughts on the trade. Do you think Parrish knows what team LaMelo Ball came from?
0: No.
2: Do you think hockey does?
3: Well, yeah, because we've been talking about it for...
2: No, I don't. I can't remember.
0: Do you want to... Do you think he does or not?
3: Hawk doesn't. And
0: I'm not talking about Hawk. I'm talking about just Mark. Because it's not about... There's no way he would have known unless he read it in the last 24 hours. So basically what we're betting is, did Mark Parrish read this story in the last 24 hours? Yes or no, Sauce?
3: How about you answer first?
0: I already did.
3: What'd you say?
0: Don't worry about it.
3: I wasn't listening. He has to, right?
0: Did you just meet him?
3: I don't think he does.
0: Mark, do you know?
7: Not the slightest clue.
3: Yeah.
2: Is it Brooklyn?
7: L.A.?
0: No. No.
3: Fuck, we've been talking about it for 2 hours.
2: Dude, I ain't gonna lie.
7: Dallas?
0: No.
2: It's not just that I'm not listening. I turned my
7: Cleveland?
2: Brain off.
0: No.
7: Am I getting closer?
3: I don't think he knows.
0: Geographically?
3: I don't even think he knows there's a team there.
2: North Dakota State.
0: Go east.
7: Go east? Miami.
2: I want to be
0: north.
2: Cowboy.
7: New Jersey.
0: Boston. South.
7: Boston.
0: South.
7: Oh, you tested me geographically.
2: Carolina.
0: So.
3: They don't.
2: Charlotte.
3: Grandmama's team.
2: We got there. Yep.
7: Thanks, Hawk.
0: You not the Carolina Hornets? Nope. Almost.
3: The U.S. lost 3-2 to Turkey last night. Rose,
2: you're not a USA-in.
3: Yeah. But they will battle Bosnia next Wednesday at 7 p.m. in the knockout round.
0: I think Rosie's cheering for Italy. Do you know where he went?
3: When?
0: Recently, he had some of the best meals of his life.
2: Buongiorno.
0: Was that cheering for Italy or America?
3: Was that the trip where he could finally take a deep breath?
0: Yeah, a true exhale from all of his stress.
3: What's he stressed about? Parrish asked, can I share your story, Parrish?
7: Please do.
3: Parrish asked Rosie, hey, Rosie, what's your Venmo? Rosie not only gave him his Venmo, he told him he had knee surgery, and then he asked him if he wanted to come on his podcast.
2: That's like the trifecta.
3: Yeah, Perry and I were laughing at that when you were doing
2: like
3: a commercial.
2: The Father, the Son, and the Holy Ghost.
3: And it's been a grind, but when I get back.
0: So a long time trend now of Mark giving Rosie money, or at least covering, right? So here's some money. I'll take care of it.
3: Wait, why does Rosie
0: mentioning ailments that he has?
3: Yeah.
0: And promoting his podcast.
3: Yeah.
7: Yep.
3: In one
0: text. Damn,
3: that is all in one text.
2: That is really something.
0: Hell
7: and
0: of a
7: all
0: text.
7: All I asked for was his Venmo.
3: Wait, is this the first time Mark has given Rosie money?
0: Maybe directly, but obviously in a roundabout way, it's happened multiple times.
7: Yeah.
2: You know what's interesting? Like, none of us expect he did that on purpose as a joke. You know what I mean?
3: Oh, no. No.
0: No, it was 100%.
3: No, it was 100%. Yeah.
2: Yeah, so yeah. Like,
0: there's no sarcasm
2: there.
0: He's
2: not going for the goof.
3: No, he's not going for the goof.
0: Nope, it's sincere.
3: Yeah. Lost in what team does LaMelo Ball play for? Hawks at North Dakota State.
2: So what?
3: The Lynx battle Dallas on Sunday at 1 o'clock. I'm pretty sure you can hear that game on The Fan. I'm waiting for Marnie because I want to get her a thought.
2: Where the hell is she?
3: I don't know.
2: Marnie.
0: Maybe she's locked out of the new doors.
7: Is she locked out of the new door?
2: I bet she is.
7: I'm locked out. By
2: I
7: the
2: should
7: new
2: probably check.
7: Yeah, I got it.
3: I think we have a bunch of
2: she
3: tracks.
2: Is.
3: Yeah.
2: Yeah, she is. Well, poopy.
3: Oh, and Kevin from Coburn's has cookies.
2: Oh, yeah, yeah. He brought cookies.
3: Hell yeah. That guy's great.
2: He has our

0: Streets in the lob.
1: The lob.
2: We don't have time to say the full word. Tommy Olsen taught us.
1: Yeah. Zacho, the NHL draft is tonight and tomorrow.
0: I don't think he's over there.
3: I'm here.
1: Okay. The Maple Leafs have the number one pick.
0: I'm sorry.
3: I'm here. I almost had a happy accident.
0: Did you almost
1: pee your pants?
2: Excuse me?
0: I don't think pee is the problem.
3: No, that would have been...
1: You almost splattered?
3: I almost added a tree.
2: Oh, well, hang on.
4: Ladies and gentlemen, Anthony? Can I please have your attention?
2: I did see on social media that you posted that you did try the wagon wheels and you started an online debate about the fork or the spoon. And it seemed, it seemed like 70% fork, 30% spoon, somewhere in that range, give or take. But you used what?
3: I used the fork.
2: That is the correct answer for wagon wheels, for sure. Not even close.
3: To give it a shot. Too much going on with the wagon wheels, man.
2: Are you nuts?
3: It's just, I don't know.
2: Stab it and shove it. It's the best.
3: Yeah, but I don't know. The noodle, I didn't like the noodle. Didn't like it.
1: Really?
3: There's too much going on. It takes away from the sauce. You know, it should add to the sauce. And it was kind of an attention-seeking noodle.
2: An attention-seeking noodle. That's how you know that you're a weird... Because, this is coming from me. That the wagon wheel noodle... There's too much going on.
0: Yeah,
1: you need help.
2: It's about, it's a noodle. It's about as basic of a food item as it gets, but there's too much going on, and that's coming from me. All right, Zachary nailed it. Hi, Marty. You made it through the new security doors.
5: Yeah, and I want to thank all of you for jumping to my rescue.
6: I just went to the door. How'd you come in?
0: Oh. I blocked you a long time ago.
6: Which door were
5: my
6: you
5: app
6: waiting
5: at? Eventually worked. I would hold my phone up to the lock, and my phone would buzz. So it was, there was
1: your
5: some
1: girlfriend.
5: Sort of connection.
4: You on the phone again, bitch?
2: That's God. Not
0: right.
2: Chris,
0: not.
2: Come on,
0: oh
2: man.
0: Oh, my God.
2: Come on.
0: That was
2: seriously.
0: Not me.
2: Jeez.
0: On me life.
1: On me life. Thanks,
0: I'm looking me in the eyes, Marnes.
2: That is
0: a lot
2: so
0: of things,
2: over
0: buddy.
2: The line.
0: Okay, I ain't going to say that part. But I did not hit that.
2: It is cool that it's on our phone now, though. I like that.
5: I mean,
0: ma'am?
5: When it works, and eventually it did, but mine kept opening my credit card.
1: Same.
0: Mine keeps unzipping my zipper.
1: Yeah, you're opening a different app.
0: Yeah,
1: that's a different app, Hawk.
5: Well, thanks, Pear.
6: Yeah, you're welcome.
5: I don't know where you went.
6: I went to the door right here.
2: Yeah, you got to go to the other one.
5: Yeah, that.
2: Got to go left.
0: It's weird, man.
6: Okay.
2: We'll get you there.
1: Yeah, we'll get you there. Marnes, the Wolves traded for LaMelo Ball from the Charlotte Hornets.
2: It was North Dakota State.
1: Yeah, Hawk said he was traded from North Dakota
0: Whatever,
1: State.
0: Man.
1: They traded Naz Reid some, and then
7: I know that, honey.
1: Oh, Rosie knows it. So yeah, LaMelo Ball for Naz Reid and a bunch of picks. Your thoughts?
5: It's a lot to absorb.
1: Fun
5: it's
1: bar.
5: A lot.
1: Fun bar.
2: But?
5: I'm very excited about it. And let's put the Naz stuff aside because I think it is universally understood that Naz Reid was a generally beloved player, very much appreciated, et cetera, et cetera. And I don't mean to gloss over that, but if we
0: sounds
5: just
0: like you're glossing,
5: if we just want to take the time to say, what does LaMelo Ball look like on this team? Then I mean, I kind of have to put it in two different buckets, and one is entertainment value and one is actual production. And both are valid because the NBA is an entertainment business.
6: Bring it on.
5: I will bring it. And wins always are entertaining. So that's the most important thing. But this guy is highly, highly entertaining. And we're looking at highlights of him on the telly right now.
8: Oh, jackpot.
5: Exactly. But I have also watched games where I'm like, if I was his teammate, I would pull my hair out right now. But those games he has played for the Charlotte Hornets, who were completely irrelevant up until last season. So we don't know what a LaMelo Ball on a contending team with consequences for his actions, with coaches who will make him sit or pay or change things or teammates who will hold him accountable. I don't know what that LaMelo Ball looks like. And I feel like you take the talent that he has put some structure and talent and consequences around him, and now let's go. And that's the part that I'm like, okay, this could be really good.
7: He's pretty good.
2: Again, let's just keep beating the dead horse, but I just hope he's grown up, because I know you know who told me this, but 6 years ago I was told this is the worst draft interview that you could have possibly imagined, that it was embarrassing and disrespectful, and he meat-sauced it, and he came off as like conceited and stupid and didn't seem to care and just literally mailed it in, and to the point where it was embarrassing. And again, the Wolves assistant coach told me it was the worst draft interview he had ever seen, and he wanted nothing to do with LaMelo Ball. That was 6 years ago. Mm-hmm. He was a kid. Now he's 24. I just hope that he's willing to take it seriously, because that's even been the knock on Ant, right? Is that Ant needs to even take it more seriously than he does. Mm-hmm. So, like, when we were talking about Ja Morant, I'm like, I don't want that kind of guy on this team. I don't know if LaMelo is, but LaMelo might not be serious enough. I hope he is. But it sounds like they've done their due diligence, and they think that he's serious, and they think that he's matured, and they think that he's grown up. That's the risk, right? I think the risk is not the basketball part of it. It's the rest of it.
5: Yeah.
2: Off-court stuff, maturity stuff.
5: Probably, yeah. And I think after watching the finals, we sort of have a scale of, on a scale from one to Jalen Brunson, how serious is he? Because Jalen Brunson doesn't even crack a smile. Mm-mm. And I don't know that that's realistic to say, okay, can we get serious like Jalen Brunson? Just a cold killer. Like, I don't know if that's not in Ant's personality to be that kind of a player. So you want him to have that effervescence about him and connect with the crowd. We love that when he does that. And then there's LaMelo Ball, who drives these crazy cars and matches his outfit to the cars. And that's what I'm talking about, the entertainment value. And what you're talking about, Corey, is this, not the interview when he was 19 years old, but the world that he lived in. He was filming Ball in the Family. And I don't even know if we can call it filming, because that was like an internet-only show.
1: Hawk loved it.
9: That's really the name of the show.
1: Yeah.
2: That was the original title for Game of Thrones, too.
1: Yeah.
0: Oh, my God.
1: Oh, my God.
5: I mean, that's where he was at that time in his life, and very much controlled by his dad. We never see his dad anymore, although he did just do that interview since the trade. But he's not around. He's not.
2: Thankfully.
5: These boys have become men, and they are controlling their own lives. Okay.
0: So, I wish.
2: That's not boys to men.
5: I don't think he's ever going to be reined in and be straight and narrow. You're never going to hear about him because he has this flashy personality. And you will always hear about that. Hopefully it does not result in traffic violations, major ones. But if it's just the cars and the outfits and the craziness that's all legal and stuff, okay. But it is a whole package, button bar. Mm-hmm.
1: Yeah.
5: He is one whole big...
2: Yeah, we'll see.
1: Prove it.
5: Full circus thing. But as long as part of it is great basketball, it could be awesome.
1: Winning cures everything. Yeah. If it's an elite thing and he's wearing neon suits with a neon car, who cares? If they're bad and you'll be like, what are you doing?
5: Yeah, then it's a clown show.
1: And if Ant is a better player, which this trade should make him, then it doesn't matter.
2: But now what do we do? We just traded our 2 fours away, right? Randall and Naz Reid. What do we do with the power forward spot?
5: Well, I would assume we're not done, Corey. Yeah. I would assume the season does not start tomorrow.
2: It does not.
5: And I would bet the roster's not complete.
0: Yeah, but you got a gambling problem.
2: Yeah.
5: And?
0: Buffalo! Mommy?
2: Even though he's older, I don't think Trey Kaufman Wren is the answer at the four, right? If he even makes the team.
1: Who?
2: Second round pick.
5: What?
1: That's a guy they drafted.
2: Yeah. He's a power forward.
1: Yeah, I know you were watching the NBA draft.
0: I thought he was the drummer of Green Day.
1: Brilliant. Well, very well played.
0: Oh.
1: That was very well played.
9: Thank you.
1: Yeah.
2: He got the stamp of approval.
1: Yeah, that's funny. Yeah.
0: Not a laugh.
2: Nope. Chris, that was very funny.
1: Yeah, I didn't say that. I just said it was well played.
2: Well played.
9: Very well played.
0: Thank you.
1: Right. Very clever.
2: I noticed you're not wearing a Twins hat or a Yankees hat. You're rocking a San Diego Padres hat today.
1: Yeah, I didn't even know what hat I have on because I just pick one up off the ground.
5: Is your sweatshirt on backwards?
1: Probably, yeah. I get dressed. Is it really?
5: I don't know. Check the tag.
0: sweatshirt? No, oh, it's not a hoodie this time?
3: No.
0: Oh, okay.
5: It's a crew. You get these seams right here that look like they should be in the...
1: All right, I'll turn maybe it around. I didn't even know.
2: Are those shoulder pads?
1: Yeah.
2: Is that a women's sweatshirt?
1: Yeah, yeah. What's the brand?
2: Did you just say you pick up a hat off the ground? You just have hats all over the ground?
1: Yeah, because my kiddo plays with them.
5: Oh, that's cute. Mm-hmm.
0: You got to buy him some toys. Yeah.
1: Oh, boy. It's lost in the hat.
2: Vikings news in a second, maybe. Mark Parrish is here. Marty Gellner is here. We're playing initials at 8:15. 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
11: 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Bemidji Blue Ox amateur baseball team is at Nisswa tonight for a 7 o'clock game. Then the Blue Ox will have a doubleheader with the World Muskies here in Bemidji tomorrow at noon and 2. Bemidji Bucks are on the road to the Hinkley Invite tomorrow. Bemidji Legion softball team, the Titans, are at the Red Lake Falls tournament today. And Sunday night at the Bemidji Speedway, it is Meet the Drivers night. Twins are back in action after a day off. They will host the Colorado Rockies this weekend, beginning tonight with Taj Bradley on the mound. 7:10 start, 6:30 pregame. 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Big story in Minnesota sports. The Timberwolves have traded to get LaMelo Ball. LaMelo Ball coming over. They swap draft picks and give up Naz Reid to get him. They also got Josh Green in the deal. And finally, in sports, World Cup continues this weekend. Yesterday, Turkey beat the U.S. 3-2, but the U.S. moving on to the knockout rounds Wednesday against Bosnia-Herzegovina.
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20: Partly cloudy today, our high right around 77 this afternoon. Tonight, partly cloudy with a low of 55. Tomorrow, partly cloudy becoming breezy with a high near 80. Some scattered thunderstorms tomorrow night into Sunday, and then it's going to get hot with 90s by Monday. 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
23: 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The Fan.
0: Yeah, okay. Here we are. We're back. Ladies and gentlemen, it's all happening. It's Friday.
3: And, Hawk, I got to tell you about the Ledge Amphitheater.
0: Oh, please
3: this
0: do.
3: This year, we got Jim Gaffigan there, yes. July 19th. John Mulaney will be there August 22nd.
0: Keep going.
3: Black Label Society.
0: Keep going.
3: September 25th. We have all the details on those shows and all the upcoming shows on the concert page at KFAN.com. Keep your calendar.
0: Like maybe August 15th?
3: Like August 15th, which features 38 Special and the Chris Hockey Band.
0: That's right.
3: Yes.
0: That's right, baby.
3: What time will that
0: That's
3: be?
0: That's right. I think we go on at 7. We were just talking about that yesterday. It's either 7 or 7:30. Direct support for 38 Special. Can't wait. Looking forward to it.
3: Awesome.
0: Fun. What a summer. What a summer, Marn.
5: What a summer, Mark.
0: I'm not sure.
5: What about you left off a show at the Ledge Amphitheater? I'm just trying to find my tickets.
0: Who's playing
5: on
0: there?
5: July 5th.
0: Is it Winona?
5: Yeah.
0: No kidding.
5: Sunday, July 5th.
2: Right. Paul, put your hand down. 100% he would.
5: Yeah. Oh, I know what I mean.
3: He would, Ryder?
2: Yeah.
0: Okay, not Winona. Not Winona,
5: Winona Judd.
0: He would. Winona Judd.
3: Whatever.
5: And Melissa Etheridge.
0: But oh, yes to yeah. both, by the way. A huge fan of Melissa.
1: She is slammers.
0: Yeah,
1: she has good songs.
2: Hang on, can I see if I can derail Chris? I know sometimes when we derail him before initials, sometimes it goes where he like dominates and sometimes he gets zero.
1: He's also gotten about 42 minutes of sleep.
2: You mentioned Winona Ryder. Chris, do you know the Winona Ryder JK from Jamiroquai story?
0: I don't know what that means.
2: So the lead singer of Jamiroquai, his name isn't Jamiroquai. This is like a Hootie and the Blowfish situation.
0: Really?
2: His name is JK, right? Just Google. All you'll need is the headline and watch how pissed Chris gets. Google Winona Ryder and JK of Jamiroquai. You guys, I think I just helped you win initials because I don't think Chris is going to be able to function because he's going to be mad.
0: Why did Jamiroquai singer JK break up with Winona Ryder? 20-year-old story about Winona Ryder's breakup with Jamiroquai. Kate told in 2005, recently resurfaced, JK make a huge mistake complaining about his...
2: Look at how mad he is. Look at how mad Chris is. He did the double face palm. Continue.
24: Oh, my Lord.
2: Why did he break up with her?
0: To quote him, the lobster was too buttery.
2: That's not a direct quote.
0: It is.
1: No, it is.
2: Come on.
25: That's exactly what it says.
2: He actually
1: said
2: that?
1: Story, yeah.
2: Okay, but like, did he actually say that?
0: He did.
2: Oh my God. I didn't know that part.
0: Her breasts were too big and she wanted to have sex all the time.
2: Chris, she's not available. She's not available.
0: I don't care. One of them. Just give me Winona. Yeah, the one with the big boobies.
2: I love Jamiroquai. I don't think Chris does anymore.
0: I'm depressed for this guy. I bet he regrets that every day of his life.
2: I don't think so. He's the lead singer of Jamiroquai. He crushes in England.
0: Yeah.
2: I'm sure he's doing fine.
3: He probably complains about too much cheese.
0: He probably does. I mean, what makes you think that she's got too much cheese?
2: Come on.
0: I mean, what made you think that?
2: How do we get out? Oh, yeah, you're going to see Winona on July 5th?
5: Judd.
2: Winona Judd.
0: Jeez. Does she...
1: Hi.
2: Does she have an addiction? How old is Winona Judd now? Have we talked about this in the past? Is she like pushing?
5: Probably is close to 60.
2: 60-ish?
0: J.K. complained the writer had an enormous chest and that she constantly wanted to play hide the sausage. That's an exact quote.
1: That is an exact quote. Yeah. Yeah. He said it was exhausting.
0: Exhausting.
24: It was shattered.
0: Shadoobie.
1: Brilliant.
0: Boy, this guy's a real disappointment to all of men.
1: Yeah.
2: Now I'm going to spend most of the day listening to Jamiroquai. Me and Smitty-Um. Tell Smitty-Um I'm going to listen to Jamiroquai.
1: He's listening. Smitty-Um loves that band.
2: Yeah, he got some bangers, man. And I've heard their live show is a 10 out of 10.
24: My boy Turner loves Jamiroquai.
2: Right on. Welcome aboard.
1: Winona. Yeah. Hawk now hates
24: He'll never listen to another song.
2: No. Did she not date Keanu Reeves at some point in the 90s as well, or am I imagining that?
1: I think you're correct.
2: Why do I think that was a thing? Is that wrong?
1: Ryder?
2: Yeah.
1: Please.
2: Yeah, not Winona Judd. I don't think she dated Keanu Reeves.
3: They share a close decades-long friendship, and they're actually legally married.
2: Excuse me?
24: What now?
1: That's what
0: it says right here.
2: They're still legally married.
0: The accidental marriage.
5: Accidental?
0: Yeah, during the shooting in 1992's Bram Stoker's Dracula, director Francis Ford Coppola decided to use a real Romanian priest to perform the entire on-screen wedding ceremony for the characters. Both actors and Coppola have confirmed that the ceremony was fully executed because of this writer jokingly and Reeves realistically considering themselves married in the eyes of the Lord.
1: Oh, that's so
0: sweet. I hope Keanu's benefiting from the buttery lobster.
1: And God, you're horny.
2: And Zach, you have a title of a podcast. Yep.
1: And we might need you to play in the show. <You're kidding.
0: laughs> Yeah. I've never heard
2: of this. That's unbelievable. Like I said, Chris is either getting 7 or 0. Yeah. It's one of the two today.
1: Yeah.
2: It's over for him.
5: Winona Judd turned 62 years old last month.
2: 62. Oh, all
1: birthday.
2: Right.
1: Yeah. Happy birthday.
2: When was the last time you saw her? Like, can she still bring it?
5: I saw her 2 years ago, and she was struggling with, vertigo and back issues, and her voice was incredible. The rest of her, falling apart.
2: 62. Do you think she'll run back a similar set list to the one that you saw 2 years ago?
5: Like, probably not.
2: Is it? Oh, really?
5: She because just the play, tour quote, I saw 2 years ago, she was playing an album, front to back.
2: Mm. So this might be the hits.
5: And this is her and Melissa Etheridge, so I have no idea.
0: Man, Melissa's so good in concert.
5: I've never seen Melissa Etheridge.
0: I'm going to tell you, you're going to be knocked out. That is a rock and roll show. She is so good.
1: Yeah, she's great.
5: Well, I can't wait.
2: And that place is cool. Again, St. Cloud, that's Mark Parrish's home turf, kind of.
24: Go Huskies.
0: Sure, yeah. Go Huskies.
2: Have you been there yet or not? To the ledge?
5: Not to the ledge. I have been to St. Cloud.
2: Oh, you have been to St. Cloud,
5: my husband
2: sure.
5: is from right. St. Cloud. And
2: the ledge is cool.
3: Both Marks are from
5: Matt.
3: Oh, no. It doesn't matter.
5: As you know, I am in the Winona fan club, and
2: of course.
5: I bought these tickets with my money in the pre-sale. Mm-hmm. So I'm in the third row.
1: Oh, good for you, Marnes.
5: Yeah,
2: Third row.
1: Yeah.
5: Yeah.
2: It's not messing around.
5: I paid face value for them.
1: Hawk hasn't been listening for 10 minutes.
2: I know. I told you. You're welcome.
0: I will find a phone number.
1: You need help, man. I will find a phone number.
0: It sounds to me like... never mind.
1: No, don't.
0: I'm just saying, you keep searching until you find the right one, you know what I mean? And she's been looking.
2: So she's married to Keanu Reeves. She dated the lead singer of Jamiroquai, but she just hasn't found you yet.
0: Right.
1: Yeah, she's looking for the lead guy.
0: You know how you find the puzzle pieces and they go perfectly together and you're like, wow, those things fit.
2: Mm-hmm.
0: These hands.
3: Oh, God. I think you found your hole, mate.
2: Come on, Zach.
0: I mean, Zacho. Yeah,
2: class it up a little bit.
1: Jeez.
0: Wow.
2: This is a family show. That was Vikings news.
0: Oh, yeah.
2: Thanks, Radko.
0: Yeah. I'm going to buy this painting.
1: Why? Is it of Winona?
2: Is it Bob Ross?
0: It's a dog reading a book.
1: God.
24: How to pick up bitches.
1: Brilliant.
0: That's pretty funny.
1: That's funny. Look at this.
0: That's good. It's a Rottweiler reading a book. Dogs don't
1: read
0: books.
1: God, you love animals doing human things. You just love it.
0: I love it, man. Dogs don't read books.
1: Don't you have a picture of a cat taking a dump reading the paper in your bathroom?
0: Yeah, and he's sitting in a litter box. Yeah. And it makes me laugh every time I look at it.
2: So when you go to Chris's house, I assume it's like, are these original artworks? Nope, got them on Temu. Just love when animals do human things.
0: I love it. Yeah, there's another one I almost bought the other day of a cat eating tacos, because cats don't eat tacos. You know what I mean?
1: Yeah, that's funny.
0: But Winona, I do.
1: Yeah. Oh, my God. Go to break.
25: You killed him, Corey.
2: Yeah, it's my fault.
0: I'm talking to both Winonas, too.
3: I'm just picturing Winona coming over for the first time and just seeing all these animals on the wall.
1: Man. This She's is like, my place.
0: Do you have any of lobsters? Yeah.
2: Band 5 in a second, then initials about 15, 20 minutes from now. $119,000 potentially going out the door with the initials jackpot. We'll see. Mark Parrish goes for his third straight win.
25: Let's see, guys,
2: if somebody can slow him down. Power Trip Morning Show.
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8: AP News, I'm Marcela Sanchez. The Supreme Court is allowing the Trump administration to end legal protections for Haitian and Syrian migrants fleeing violence and natural disaster. The 6-3 decision exposes hundreds of thousands more people to potential deportation. Temporary Protected Status, or TPS, protects a total of 1.3 million people from 17 countries. The National Park Service is detailing damage to the Lincoln Memorial Reflecting Pool. AP Washington correspondent Sagar Magani has more.
9: A top parks official says a sharp knife or razor was used to cut a liner along the pool's bottom, damaging the foam sealant installed during a $16 million rehabilitation project.
10: And they cut, and then they started ripping it up. You know why? Because they're sick people.
9: President Trump's been blaming vandals for peeling paint and other problems at what's become one of his pet projects. The Park Service says about 70 fence post tops were also thrown into the pool. The statements came as part of a suit filed by a nonprofit group trying to stop work on a project plagued by an algae bloom, among other things. Sagar Magani, Washington.
8: Louisiana Republicans will nominate a candidate for U.S. Senate in a primary runoff tomorrow. This comes 6 weeks after denying Republican U.S. Senator Bill Cassidy a shot at a third term. Republican U.S. Representative Julia Letlow and State Treasurer John Fleming are the finalists for Cassidy's now open U.S. Senate seat. In Venezuela, thousands are still missing after 7.2 and 7.5 magnitude earthquakes struck the country Wednesday. Officials say more than 230 people have been killed and thousands more are injured. This is AP News.
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20: Partly cloudy today, our high right around 77 this afternoon. Tonight, partly cloudy with a low of 55. Tomorrow, partly cloudy becoming breezy with a high near 80. Some scattered thunderstorms tomorrow night into Sunday, and then it's going to get hot with 90s by Monday. 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
3: All righty, folks. KFAN and the Power Trip. Never mind. Go ahead, Chris.
2: Okay. What just happened?
3: The whole thing just closed. I have to re-log in.
1: One of us.
0: His computer got fired.
3: Oh.
0: It was a cost-cutting.
2: How can that be possible? It's a machine.
3: Well, it's guaranteed human. But
2: it's not a human. We can't let the non-humans go.
3: Jeez Louise. Here, I'll do this. The fan wants to give you a shot at $2,500. Just enter the keyword trip. That's trip at KFAN.com. Good luck. Best of luck.
38: Easy on the enthusiasm, eh, Zach?
2: All that seems sincere.
1: Yeah, wow.
3: Like, just let me stay logged in for the whole course of the show. The show is 3 hours. I should be able to stay logged in for 3 hours.
0: Ask for way too much.
2: Yeah, come on, man.
0: I don't know what you're...
3: Getting a little greedy. I'm sorry.
2: All right. Let's do Fan 5.
0: I would love to do it because Marnie's here and she likes doing radio.
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36: It's time for Fan 5 on the Power
39: Yes.
36: It's time for Fan 5 on the Power Trip, brought to you by the St. Paul Saints.
2: Thanks, St. Paul Saints. Mark Parrish tonight, the NHL draft. Now, the Wild do not have a first rounder or a second rounder, unless Billy G does something crazy. Who knows?
0: You never know.
2: He's a gunslinger.
38: Things can change, but it's a bunch of middle third, a couple thirds, maybe fourth, five, six. Yeah, so they're middle of the draft, and we'll see what they can pull off.
2: Do you have more or less Dylan Larkin optimism than the last time we talked to you about him? Somewhere in the middle.
38: I mean, there's still hope, but the longer he sits there, the more it makes me feel like Detroit's just waiting. I mean, they've got time, they're waiting for just as good an offer, or they're hoping for more than maybe what Billy might have offered. But that being said, they might not find anything, and our offer might just be the best.
2: So it's, Billy G swung on Quinn Hughes mid-season, not middle of the season, but in season.
38: Yep.
2: Does it have to be the big splash this summer? Or do you think Billy G's capable of waiting to see how this thing goes in maybe a month or two into the year? He does another Quinn Hughes in season trade.
38: Absolutely.
2: And gets a guy like Larkin.
38: Yeah, for sure. Because he's going to, I don't know how much more he can really sacrifice of the future or what we have to get a Dylan Larkin. So he's going to do what's best for the team, obviously. And if it isn't Dylan Larkin, then he can wait until the beginning of the season. Obviously, after that, see where some teams are at after 20 game mark. There is a good, kind of a good line to look at where teams they're gauged kind of how they are going to, all the other teams are looking at that point. I don't think he's certainly under the gun. I don't think he's feeling any pressure to have it done, by July 1st, by the beginning of the season or whatnot. He's going to get the best available. If it's Larkin, that would be awesome. I'm sure he would hope so, just like everybody else. But if it isn't, he's got time to find something.
2: Craig Leopold just a couple of days ago said the Wild will absolutely sign Quinn Hughes to a new deal. And that's from his perspective, obviously. Wow. Is it July 1st? When can we actually
38: July
2: extend
38: 1st.
2: It? So we're just a couple of days away from that window opening up. So
3: Wednesday, man.
38: And there is nothing better than you're the player when the owner comes out and says that.
2: Sure.
38: The pocketbook's open. All right.
2: Can't let him walk.
38: No, we can't.
5: No.
38: Absolutely not. For what we traded, obviously, we can't let him walk. But for what he means to this team, You can't let him go.
2: So the owner, Craig Leopold, says he wants it to be a long-term deal. But do you still believe Quinn Hughes will be a three-year deal, which is the hot rumor, because then he lines up with his brother and then the brothers can decide together where they're going?
38: I wouldn't be surprised at all
2: if it's
38: just a three-year deal. I mean, it's crazy because most of the time you're going to say you want the long-term deal. You want the security. But a guy like Quinn Hughes, he's not too worried about that. He knows he's going to get paid for as long as he plays.
2: Well said.
3: Yeah, well said, man.
38: Well, thank you.
2: Marnes, the Lynx at Dallas, Sunday at 1. The Lynx are still at WNBA best, 14-4. Olivia Miles averaging just under 19 points a game.
5: Crazy. Man, they are so good. I am watching when I can, and am as impressed with Olivia Miles as I have been with any rookie in the last 10-ish years. I'm looking at a box score right now of last night. Dallas and Las Vegas played. So Dallas, number one overall pick, AZ Fudd, played 32 minutes last night. She had 7 points and 1 assist.
4: You suck.
5: No.
4: Proceed.
5: She does not suck. But we have the number two pick, Olivia Miles. And she is not only the best rookie in the WNBA, she is literally one of the best players in the W. And I have to believe that she is even outdoing expectations that the coaches and scouts had for her. There's no way they could have said, after scouting her, based on her college resume, oh yeah, she's probably going to be one of the best players in the W as a rookie. Not one of the best rookies, one of the best players.
3: Yeah.
5: I don't know how you could see that coming. And here she is.
2: Pretty cool. I assume until we get a new CBA in Major League Baseball, we're going to have both sides throwing out what they want and what they don't want. But Major League Baseball claims that they want a max contract of 5 years for free agents that are switching teams and a 6-year max if you stay with your current team. So maybe the end of these, gigantic essentially career contracts.
5: That's probably good for the game.
2: It's probably good for everybody involved. Yeah.
5: Okay, so let's not argue over that.
2: Right.
5: Let's find something else to stall things. I just hope we don't have a stoppage. You know, any sport that has that, it feels like everything we're reading says there's going to be.
2: Lions cornerback Terrion Arnold, we talked about this yesterday, but here's the update, is facing felony charges of armed robbery and kidnapping. He was in court yesterday, though, because he was arrested on Wednesday, and he was ordered held without bail until a pretrial detention hearing that is scheduled for Monday. But prosecutors are going to argue that he should remain in custody without bail until the actual trial. And he is facing potentially a life sentence. And I think he's 23 or 24 years old. But if you didn't hear the story yesterday, the gist of it is he owns an Airbnb. It got robbed for like $250,000. And then him and what, five or six other people lured three men into a hotel or apartment or whatever. I forget exactly where. Then they pistol whipped him, held him at gunpoint, and robbed them. And according to police in Florida, at least two of the three had nothing to do with the robbery. They've already said these guys aren't the right guys. So even if they were the right guys, you'd be in trouble. But they might have pistol whipped and kidnapped the wrong people. Whoops. And according to the sources and according to the police, that Terrion Arnold was the primary conspirator, that he was the one that's like, no, we're getting my stuff back. And we're going to make these guys pay. So, yeah, possible life sentence for the first round pick of the Lions 2 years ago. We'll see.
38: Yikes.
2: But prosecutors do not want him even out until the trial. So we'll see on Monday if he is potentially never getting out of jail again.
3: Yeah.
2: Whoopsies.
3: Yeah.
2: Pistol
5: whipping. That's a wild story.
2: Sure
3: is. Yes, it is.
5: I mean, you better be pretty sure you got the right
38: pretty
5: people.
38: Sure.
2: Pretty sure.
38: Pretty sure.
2: Like 100% sure.
5: Pretty,
2: and then still don't do it.
5: Pretty sure. Yeah,
2: if you're 100% sure you have them, turn them into the police and say, these are the people that stole $250,000 from my Airbnb. Yeah. I wonder what you had at your Airbnb that's worth $250,000 that they stole. Do you just leave piles of cash lying around?
5: Could be jewel. Yeah. Diamonds.
2: Who leaves jewelry around, though, at an Airbnb? Yeah.
5: Well, leave Hog's it around
3: daddy.
5: Or in a safe.
3: Hog's Daddy does.
38: Either way. Don't
0: know. Yeah, I do.
2: Great question.
0: But I like pistol whipping people.
3: Yeah. Who do you like to pistol whip?
2: Went on a rider, probably. I mean, maybe.
3: He hasn't stopped thinking about
2: it. I know. Again, you're welcome.
0: No, I can't find a phone number anywhere.
2: Oh, she's not listed?
5: Yeah.
3: No, that's weird.
5: You would think since Stranger Things, she would be
2: the white pages?
5: Publicly findable.
2: Yeah. That was a thing. Remember that? Phone books.
3: Yeah.
2: You could just think of, if you were a stalker back in the day, it's like, I wonder what that girl's number is. Oh, I know. There's just a book where I can look it up.
3: Yep.
5: Nice. Yeah,
3: where does she live?
2: It's a lot harder to stalk
5: now. It's what, Zach?
3: It's a lot harder now. He's voice texting.
5: Okay. Ew.
0: He's reviewing Bluetooth chewables online.
3: Good for him. 5 stars. 2 thumbs up. You need help.
2: A couple of things before we play initials that have nothing to do with anything.
5: Oh, God.
2: You know, we had Tommy Brennan in a couple days ago,
0: sure
2: right?
0: Did.
5: What
0: a good
5: dude. Our friend.
2: And we talked a lot about that, you know, that rookie class of Saturday Night Live. One of those guys is Cam Patterson.
0: Yep.
2: I'm all in on this. Check this out. Apparently, there's a new animated series coming out that Cam Patterson is going to host. It's called Sketchy Bets, where actual unusual bets are turned into comedic stories with hand-drawn sketch-style animation.
3: That's brilliant.
2: So it's going to be just hardcore degenerate gambling stories, and Cam Patterson's going to host it.
3: Hockey!
0: It's just me waving at a casino from Waymo.
3: It's him in a car.
2: I was talking to Cy Amundsen a handful of days ago, and we were talking about how him and I have a lot of similar thoughts about life. But then we got to...
3: That's sad for him.
2: It's sad for both of us, really. I mean, right, damned if you do, damned if you don't. But then he's like, it's like when people tell gambling stories. I'm like, well, that's where you and I differ, because gambling stories are my favorite stories. I could listen to people's gambling stories, wins, losses, bad beats, good wins, all day. I freaking love gambling stories. So I saw this headline that he's going to host basically a cartoon about terrible or weird or unusual bets, and I'm like, just injected straight into my veins.
3: Yeah, man.
38: I like that kind of stuff. I like those shows.
2: I would listen to this in podcast form. I feel like Dr. Seuss. I would listen to this in animated form. Yeah, this will
1: be great.
2: 100% I'm in on this.
5: The weird and unusual, yes. If it's, this is how I lost my house and wife and kids.
2: See, I still want to hear those
5: I mean, that's too heavy.
2: It's heavy, but it's interesting. Is it FedEx? What's the one that was basically saved by a blackjack? FedEx. The FedEx story about how the guy basically went to Vegas and saved the company at a blackjack table. Right. Yeah. Freaking love it. Yeah. I want all the details.
0: Have you guys heard about Life, Larry, and the Pursuit of Happiness?
2: Oh, the Larry David show on HBO?
0: Yeah,
2: it looks fantastic.
0: Yeah, it starts today.
2: Yeah.
0: Today's the day.
2: Can't wait.
0: So Larry David goes tells stories about history from his his own perspective, but he puts himself in it as himself.
1: Yeah.
0: Like he's going to the theater with Mary Todd and Abraham.
1: Oh.
0: To see the play.
2: Can't wait to see if this works, because I love the concept. I got four out of five.
0: I've read is it's getting just great reviews. So he puts himself in history. Like he's on the other end of the first phone call with Edison. Yeah, I mean, it's all kinds of things.
1: That's funny. 67% on Rotten.
0: It's better than that.
5: Oh, yikes. That's...
2: Well, either way, that's I love Larry enough where it's I'm going to give him a shot no matter what the reviews say. And if I hate it, I'll jump ship. But there's no he's earned at least a chance, right? He's the best.
1: Well said.
0: Yeah, man.
2: For sure. He's got the equity.
0: Mm-hmm.
1: Yeah.
2: I would listen to him tell gambling stories all day long.
1: I don't think he gambles.
5: Do you think the animators of this new gambling show would want my story of the... The real story. Where just when we were in Duluth and I got three coins on the Buffalo machine and I got eight free spins. And on seven of the eight, I got nothing. And on one of them, I got two nines. And then my free games were over.
2: No, I think the better story for this podcast was the story that Hawk told about the homeless lady that was stealing vouchers out of the machine.
5: Oh, I saw her.
0: It's one of my favorite stories.
2: And she got perp walked out of the building. Yeah, Paul, your hands
0: the
2: fuzz up.
0: Got her.
1: Yeah, Hawk would.
0: You're fuzz not allowed her. To ask that question.
5: No. For being homeless, she was
1: cute. Because you're now dating Winona.
2: She was a cute homeless lady.
5: Mm-hmm. Yeah, she had a good personality.
2: Yeah, we had her on the show on Friday. We interviewed her. She played initials. Should we play initials when we come back?
5: And maybe
2: give away $119,000 because the jackpot's after this.
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13: Minnesota News Network, I'm Tasha Radel. Minnesotans can now begin casting their ballots as early voting opens for the August 11th primary. Secretary of State Steve Simon says absentee voters don't have to wonder whether their ballots reached election officials. He says the state offers an easy way to follow your ballot every step of the way.
14: You can also track ballots at mnvotes.gov once you mail it back. You don't have to just pop it in the mail, say a prayer, and hope it gets there. You can track it like an Amazon or a UPS package, and you can know precisely when it's been received by your local election office.
13: The first cases of West Nile virus have been found in the Twin Cities Metro. The Metropolitan Mosquito Control District says mosquitoes collected at one site in Hennepin County and two locations in Ramsey County and one in Dakota County have tested positive for the West Nile virus. The BCA has identified the man killed in last week's officer-involved shooting in St. Peter as 21-year-old Jordan Donahue. This is MNN.
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21: Partly cloudy today, our high right around 77 this afternoon. Tonight, partly cloudy with a low of 55. Tomorrow, partly cloudy becoming breezy with a high near 80. Some scattered thunderstorms tomorrow night into Sunday, and then it's going to get hot with 90s by Monday. 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
2: There we go.
0: I get confused. It's time for you to get on the phones, because we're going to give away some money today. I can feel it.
2: Let's go.
0: Let's
2: man.
0: Do it. Stat.
2: It's time.
0: Stat.
2: Stat. 2023 or 2022 the last time it went off? Is it 3 or 4 years? We've asked this like 3 times, and then the second we look it up, I forget. I feel like it's about 4 years. I mean, we could do the math, but sometimes we've had like St. Paul Federal pumping some extra money. We've had weeks that we were off, and the jackpot didn't go up. So I'm not, who knows? Somewhere in that range.
0: Yeah.
2: Who cares? Let's just give it away today.
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2: All right, let's go around the room, see who's playing and who they are playing for. Sauce, let's start with you.
0: Hello!
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2: 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The last couple of months, but definitely sure. Red hot the last couple of weeks. So we'll see good if luck. Mark can get it done again.
0: Good luck.
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0: This thing's been going up for years. It goes up $500 a week, which is awesome. Thanks to St. Paul Federal Credit Union. Progressive jackpot, up $500 a week. If the caller gets one letter in the right spot out of the two letters that I'm using, then St. Paul Federal Credit Union gives them $250, which is still cool. Go have fun with it. Or go to Target. I don't know. Do whatever you want. Go spend it somewhere.
1: Yeah.
0: But if you say both letters in the right spot, you win it all. You win $119,000.
4: Wow.
0: For the 700th time, how many radio shows in this country are giving away six figures, potentially, on a weekly basis?
4: Not a lot of them.
1: Not a lot, Debbie.
0: But our show is one of them. And somebody at some point is going to win this money, and then we're going to start the jackpot all over and start building it again. But maybe that day is today. Good morning. What is your name, and where are you from?
5: Good morning, fellas. My name is John, and I'm from Findlay, Ohio.
0: John from Ohio.
3: Dude, I know where Findlay's at. That's not far from where I grew up. That's crazy.
1: By Jim Jones?
3: Actually, not too far, yes.
0: John, is your last name Johnson? Is it John Johnson?
5: It is not.
0: Damn it. Never mind. That would have been a full circle joke from Creasel an hour and a half ago. John, we will gladly give you $119,000. All you have to do is tell me the right two letters.
5: MT, like Minnesota Timberwolves.
0: That is the exact combo that was guessed 1 week ago. Remember when she said Montana?
4: Oh my lord,
0: that's right. 1 week ago, the gal in Duluth guessed MT. You're going to run it back, and you're guessing MT. Are you a Timberwolves fan from Ohio?
5: Just a Vikings fan.
0: Just a Vikings fan. So you don't even like the Timberwolves. You just guess their letters just in case it's worth $119,000.
6: Come on.
1: Good luck. No, thanks, PJ.
0: PJ Flex says good luck. Does John in Ohio, who hates the Timberwolves, but loves the Vikings and my guest loves money, does he have at least one right for $250? And is he alive to possibly be the third jackpot winner in the history of the St. Paul Federal Credit Union Initials jackpot? No. Sorry, John.
1: Sorry, Dave.
0: All right. 0-2 the last 2 weeks. MT. I don't hate the guess, but that would have been kind of cruel for me to have that combo 1 week after she guessed it.
3: Yeah. That's why he guessed it, because you are cruel.
0: Maybe.
1: Yeah.
0: I'm capable of doing that.
1: You can be kind of mean.
0: If I had MT in the hopper, right, if that was one of the games that was done and she guessed it last week, it would be kind of fun to try to sneak it in 1 week later. So I don't hate the guess. I don't hate it.
4: But you know, next week the caller's going to guess MT, Montana.
0: And we'll be off, so I don't know.
1: They can call all they want,
0: No game next week. Did you know that?
4: Oh.
0: We're off next Friday.
4: No, thanks for letting me know.
0: We're off next Friday.
1: Yeah.
0: Enjoy the weekend. Have a good time. I don't even know if we've told Abbott yet.
1: No, he wrote it on the schedule. Did you delete that?
0: I don't know. You know, when this game started, it was way too easy. And you guys have gotten so good at the game that over the years, it's gotten harder, right? The radio version's harder than the home game version. Harder than the bar version, I would argue. You guys are good at this game. I think this combo is going to be interesting because I think this is like an 8.5 on the difficulty scale.
1: Well,
0: tough combo. You guys ready?
4: I'm ready.
0: Let's go.
4: Hit me. This is a weird list.
0: I want to see how this one goes.
4: Yeah. Difficulty. Cue the music.
0: Difficulty high today for game 634. Yeah.
1: Zach.
0: I think, but maybe I'm wrong. We'll see. The initials for game 634. The combo that would have been worth $119,000. R-A. The letter R and then the letter A. Yell out your name. Your name is your buzzer. Best out of 12. The all-time record is 9, held by AJ Sauce and Do Young Park. It's going to be a weird one. Here we go. Number one of R.A.
7: Clue number one.
0: Might involve a journalist or a civilian.
7: Clue number two.
0: Might have to sign a...
3: Right along.

0: That's right.
1: Oh, my Lord.
2: Oh, please.
1: I thought of that, but I was no way going to guess that quick.
3: Way to bring up Winona.
4: So far, the difficulty level at 8.5 is incorrect, but maybe that first clue was too easy. But Chris hits a home run on number one. That is a ride-along.
5: Everybody be cool.
4: And Chris is on the board.
1: Hawk.
4: What did I say? I said it was either going to be 7 or 0. When we derailed him, he's either going to run the table or get shut out. So far, it's not shut out.
3: He had to turn the computer off.
4: Well, yeah. So. He was Googling Winona Ryder for the last 40 minutes.
3: Yeah.
4: Ride-along gets Chris
3: nice job,
4: 1.
1: Thank you, boy, Hawk.
4: Here is number 2 of R.A.
6: Clue number 1.
4: Could involve a very large number of people.
6: Clue number 2.
4: Often used for collaborative projects.
6: Clue number 3.
4: Accidental use could be an awkward mistake.
6: Clue number 4.
4: Getting into one of these storms can be annoying or frustrating.
6: Clue number 5.
4: It is represented by a curved, left-pointing double arrow. I don't know what that was. Final clue.
6: Clue number 6.
4: This function lets you message everyone.
3: Paul.
4: Yep.
2: Marnie.
3: Reply all.
0: That's right.
1: Man. Nice sauce.
4: That
3: thanks,
4: is
3: Daddy.
4: Reply all on email. That is reply all. Did you? Yes. Were you in the ballpark?
2: Nope,
4: were not going that direction.
1: Storm.
4: Yeah, that is a reply all storm. Those are. We've been a part of a couple of those.
2: Yeah.
4: Where everybody across the country is like, great ideas. Are you nuts? There's thousands of people. What are you doing?
3: Didn't a reply all get somebody fired?
4: Oh, yeah, that was 25 years ago,
3: sure.
4: But sure.
3: Yeah.
2: Great story.
1: Whoops.
4: Yep. Whoopsies.
3: Replied all of what he was going to do to somebody.
4: Sure.
2: Oh, no.
1: Ooh, don't like that. Don't do that.
4: Yeah, we know.
3: Marnie didn't know.
4: No, but she put it together. She figured it out. Sauce has one. Hawk has one. Here's number 3 of RA.
6: Clue number 1.
4: Features discomfort or disappointment.
6: Clue number 2.
4: Often linked to financial hardships.
6: Clue number 3.
4: Can be shocking.
6: Clue number 4.
4: Discovering an aspect of reality.
2: Marnie.
4: Yep.
2: Rude awakening.
0: That's right.
2: Oh,
4: nice, Marnie. That is a rude awakening.
2: That's good.
4: Well done,
3: Marnie. Yeah, that was really good.
4: All right, we got 3 well on the board with 1 and the 2-time defending champ waiting in the weeds.
1: Biding my time.
4: I'm sure.
2: Yeah, man.
4: All right, 1-1-1. Marnie and Hawk and Sauce, here's number 4 of RA.
6: Clue number 1.
4: Should be removed.
6: Clue number 2.
4: Is a negative influence.
3: Paul?
4: Yep. Mm.
3: Rotten apple?
0: That's right.
1: Oh, my Lord.
2: Wow.
1: Sauce.
4: It was a rotten apple. Again, so far, you guys are stepping
2: holy
4: up with what I think are some
3: I didn't think
4: tough
3: that was
4: ones.
3: Right.
4: But
2: apparently.
4: You're doing well.
3: Yeah, thanks, Corliss.
4: Sauce has
1: wow,
4: 2.
1: Sauce.
4: Hawk has 1. Marnie has 1. We're through 4 of RA for game 634. Here's number 5.
6: Clue number 1.
4: Is signaled.
6: Clue number 2.
4: Might be declared by Kirk.
6: Clue number 3.
4: Is urgent.
6: Clue number 4.
4: Can include flashing.
5: Hawk?
4: Yep.
5: Red alert?
0: That's right.
4: Oh.
2: Wow.
1: Nice.
4: Captain Kirk, not Kirk. Okay. Cousins. Captain Kirk. That is a red alert, and Chris ties sauce at the top with two apiece.
2: Okay. All right. Goodness sake.
4: Sauce with two. Hawk with two. Marnie with one. Parrish with seven to go.
1: I agree with you, Corey. These are hard.
4: Lots of time. Here's number six of RA.
6: Clue number one.
4: Is elite or exclusive?
3: Paul. Yeah. Rare air.
4: Oh. Sauce out.
2: That was a great guess.
4: Sauce is out for the rest of number six.
6: Clue number two.
4: Includes Mount Everest.
6: Clue number three.
4: You can reach this or be put in this.
2: Marnie?
4: Yep.
2: Rarified air.
1: That's right.
4: It's not rare air. It's rarefied air. Very different.
3: Good one, Martins.
4: Rarefied air. That's an assist from Sauce, but that counts. Rarefied air gets Marnie into a three-way tie. Would you have had it without Sauce's tip or not? No.
2: Not yet.
4: Right on. Mm-mm. We're at halftime. Everybody has two except for Mark. Come on, Mark.
1: I'm trying.
4: That's Sauce's line.
3: That's my bet.
4: I'm trying. Two for Sauce, two for Hawk, two for Marnes. Here's number seven of RA.
6: Clue number one.
4: Are commonly free.
6: Clue number two.
4: You might see a dog.
1: Mark.
4: Yep.
1: Rest area.
5: That's right.
3: Ooh.
2: Brilliant. Okay.
3: Good one.
2: Yep.
4: I didn't get to my favorite clue, which is number three. Involves an abundance of urination. Damn it. Should have done that second.
3: Dwight's internet history. Would you have accepted that?
5: That's right.
4: Mark is on the board. Everybody on the board now. Three-way tie at the top with two. Mark, you're just one back with one. Five items to go. Anybody's game for game 634. Here's number eight of RA.
6: Clue number one.
4: Is capable of killing.
6: Clue number two.
4: Can be irritating.
6: Clue number three.
4: In the UK, might be called surgical spirit.
6: Clue number four.
4: Known to evaporate.
7: Hawk.
4: Yep.
7: Rubbing alcohol.
5: That's right.
4: Oh, nice.
1: Good guys.
4: Chris takes the lead with rubbing alcohol, and that is point number three. And he takes a one-point lead over Sauce and Marnie with four to go. All right, everybody's still mathematically in this. Chris has the lead with three. Sauce has two. Marnie has two. Parrish has one. Here's number nine of RA.
6: Clue number one.
4: The second word comes from Malaysia.
6: Clue number two.
4: Describes unchecked growth or escalation.
6: Clue number three.
4: This can involve people, animals, or situations.
6: Clue number four.
4: Can involve chaotic kids inside of a home.
6: Clue number five.
4: Can involve violent or destructive behavior.
2: Marnie, is it running amok?
5: That's right.
1: Oh, Marnes.
2: Wow.
4: That is exactly the right answer. Running
3: good.
4: Or run amok, 100% right. Nice. And Marnie has three.
3: That was good.
4: Well done.
2: Thank you.
4: Yeah, you're welcome.
1: Wow.
4: You're
1: welcome.
4: Marnie has three and Hawk has three. You two are tied at the top with three items to go. Sauce, you're one back. Here's number 10 of RA.
6: Clue number one.
4: This can be temporary or permanent.
6: Clue number two.
4: This is for safety and security.
6: Clue number three.
4: Do not go in there.
6: Clue number four.
4: You might get shot.
6: Clue number five.
4: This is a designated area. No clue.
6: Clue number six.
4: Military bases, Washington, D.C.
3: Paul.
4: Yep.
3: Five. Restricted area?
4: No, Paul out for the rest of number 10. Let me finish clue six.
6: Clue number six.
4: Military bases, Washington, D.C. Some power plants and research labs have this over them. Five, four, three, two,
2: Marnie. One.
4: Five, four, three,
2: Hawk, two. Restricted airspace.
4: Yeah, she got it before it was over. That was huge. Hawk had the light bulb go on, well, but Marnie had the light bulb go on with 1 second left. That was restricted airspace. Chris had it, too, so you had to have that one. That's a huge swing.
2: Dang it.
4: You were 1 second away from switching
2: assist.
4: The lead.
2: A sauce assist.
3: Yeah.
4: Dang.
2: A sauce assist.
4: Yeah. That was very close.
2: Thank you for the sauce assist.
3: You are welcome.
4: Restricted airspace
3: gets
4: Marnie the lead. Marnie, you have four. That mathematically eliminates Parrish.
1: Thanks, Marnie.
4: Yep. Sorry about it. Sauce, you need the last two, but you're not out. Chris, you're Hawk. One Come back on. With two to play. So, Marnie, if you get either of the remaining two, you are the winner.
2: Okay.
4: Marnie going for the win. Here's number 11 of RA.
6: Clue number one.
4: Often required.
6: Clue number two.
4: Is needed in case of a mistake or a failure.
6: Clue number three.
4: Is a location.
6: Clue number four.
4: Involves names and numbers.
6: Clue number five.
4: Is found top left.

0: clue.
1: Clue number six.
2: Marnie.
3: Marnie for the win.
2: Return address.
4: That's right.
2: Yeah!
3: Return address. Nice wow, job, I didn't man. Even get to number six. You got it before anybody had a chance wow, to figure Marnes. It out. Return address, and Marnie gets
5: well done, Marnie.
3: The victory.
0: Nice work, Marnie.
3: Thank I hope you. That's your only victory today, but congratulations. Because I'll see you at 1:30.
2: Got another game today. Yeah, right.
3: All right, just for fun, here's number 12 of R.A.
1: Clue number one.
3: Builds excitement.
1: Clue number two.
3: Often has a distinct style or flair.
1: Clue number three.
3: Is often extremely well-dressed.
2: Marnie, ring announcer?
4: That's right.
3: Why not?
5: Oh, my God.
3: Why not just
5: all
3: pile
5: right.
3: on?
5: What?
3: All right. Marnie with a six.
5: Well done, Marnie.
3: Dang.
2: All right. Winona Ryder, though.
3: That was a close game, and then you just absolutely ran. You got the last three. Three?
2: I don't know.
4: What?
3: No, you got the last four. You got run amok, restricted airspace, return address, and ring announcer. You
2: is
3: went four for
2: right?
3: four. All right, that's a runaway. Jeez.
5: Well done,
3: that was a super
5: Lord.
3: Tight game.
0: Yes, right. Corey, that was a very hard game.
3: Damn. Marnes, you get the victory. What happens now?
2: Well, A, we feel pretty good. B, the chair hit the wall pretty hard, but it is intact. C, tweet me, tag Greg Clips now through the end of Sunday, and one of yous is going to win free haircuts for an entire year from my good friends at Great Clips.
3: Well
2: Woo-hoo!
3: Done.
0: Wow. Man.
2: I was sitting on Raging Alcoholic.
0: You think you would have beaten me on that?
5: Well played.
2: Is roundabout one word?
3: Pretty sure it's one word, yeah.
2: Okay.
3: Yeah, or hyphenated, one of the two. I think it's
2: is
3: probably
2: Montana
3: one.
2: One word?
3: That is one word,
2: okay.
3: yes. Right. Marnes, me and Common versus you and Barb about, 6 hours from now, give or take?
2: Yeah.
3: Actually, what time is it? 1:30? So, yeah, not even that. Less than five
2: is
3: hours
2: it
3: away.
2: I was thinking 1:15, so I better get my time.
3: We'll be here either way.
2: Okay. Prepping?
3: You know, Herb Brooks once said if we played them 10 times, they might win nine or whatever. I think it's 5-5.
2: I think it's 5-5.
3: I think it's a true coin
2: two
3: flip
2: evenly
3: today.
2: Evenly matched teams, I think Sauce would agree.
5: Wait, that's the final?
3: That is the final. Shockingly, this is the final.
5: Wow, we could have done this a month ago and we'd still be playing normal games. Wow, you guys are all playing together? Yeah. I didn't think that would happen.
3: It turned out that those are the two teams that made it.
5: Wow.
3: Amazing.
5: The three best players are all in it together? Wow, that's amazing. I'm
3: shot
5: blown
3: at common.
5: Away
3: you
5: by that.
3: Say that.
6: Hey, we had that one upset.
5: Who, yeah? Who, you guys?
0: Yeah.
6: That was worth it.
3: Best of luck today, Marnes.
2: Thank you, and to you, my friend.
3: To you as well, and
2: it's
3: also with you.
2: It's going to be fun, and I think Tenna does a nice job with the tournament, right, Sauce?
3: Sauce,
5: yeah.
3: Absolutely
5: fair teams
3: agrees.
5: All the way up the board, yeah. He does a great job.
2: If you could hand pick.
5: Corey.
0: That was a very
2: a
0: quick answer.
2: For
5: Corey.
3: This is something I love about, this is a shot and a self-brag. Here's what I love about the tournament. I was paired with Charge, got to the finals. Paired with Gerdsy, got to the finals. Paired with Common, got to the finals. Paired with Sauce?
5: We lost in the first one. Yeah, that's what I wasn't kidding about.
3: I can get almost anybody to the finals.
5: Yeah, except for me.
3: You and I epically failed.
5: We did, yeah. Yeah.
2: But
5: I'm
2: next year.
3: Maybe next year. You are way
2: you
3: better.
2: Are you better.
5: Honestly,
2: yeah.
5: Marnie and
3: you're the LaMelo Ball. You've gotten better over the years. You've grown
5: you.
3: Up. You've
5: Thank
3: matured.
5: You.
3: Thank
5: Let's
3: you. Hope it works out in the future.
7: Yeah. You're the buttery lobster.
5: you're too horny.
2: Then you turn your sweatshirt around and
5: yeah, it looks
2: everything
5: nice.
2: Looks
3: was it
2: right
3: actually
2: now?
3: Backwards?
5: Yeah. I think so.
3: Oh, really?
5: Well,
3: she was right?
5: There's no tag in it, yeah.
3: Oh.
2: There is no tag, but those
3: that
2: seams were like way up here and now they're on the
5: shoulder. Now my shoulder pads look great.
2: Perfect.
5: Huck, do you still wear shirts with shoulder pads?
7: I use them in my pants now.
5: Oh, that's odd.
3: I mean, why the hell not, right?
5: Yeah, why the hell not, man?
7: Yeah, nobody's going to see the truth.
5: Oh.
3: All right, let's see if you guys can do this as a team. We've done this a couple of times in the last couple of weeks. Group trivia. I want you guys to talk it out, and then I need final answers. Hopefully you guys didn't read this. One, 2, 3, 4, 5, 6. All right. We'll do the top six, not top five. I need the top six cities in America, according to a recent survey, for fireworks on the 4th of July. top six cities in America.
4: Las Vegas.
7: New York City.
2: Yeah, New York City.
5: San Diego. Coronado.
2: Hmm. Washington, D.C., because Patriots is USA.
7: I think that was five, right?
3: So what do you said? You said D.C., New York, San Diego, Paris. You said Vegas, right?
4: Las Vegas, yeah.
3: What's the other one I'm missing here?
7: Somebody said L.A., but I don't know.
3: Vegas, San Diego, New York, D.C. What was the fifth one?
7: Philly.
4: Philly or
2: freedom.
4: Dallas.
2: Sure.
3: Philly?
7: Yeah, I'll go Philly.
3: All right.
4: There we go.
3: Number one, I'm a little surprised because I was there a year ago and I thought it was a little underwhelming. Las Vegas is number one according to a recent survey. I mean, they go all out, but it's, I don't know, whatever, it's Vegas. Vegas is number one. New York City is two. Then they say Orlando, but that's just Disney.
7: Yeah,
3: fireworks are unbelievable. That's on a nightly basis, though. Orlando, three. Los Angeles, four. And here's why I brought it up. Five and six. Minneapolis and then St. Paul.
7: What?
0: Yeah!
5: Greasy.
0: Let's go.
3: Is that even possible that we're both in the top six?
0: Clearly.
3: Seven is San Francisco, eight Atlanta, nine Seattle, 10 Sacramento.
6: Well, a friend I know, he posted pictures of the fireworks from his apartment in Minneapolis. They look really good.
3: You're getting emails.
5: Yep.
3: Everybody have an awesome weekend. Marnes, I'll see you in a couple of hours. We'll see everybody else at 5:30 on Monday. Everybody have a nice weekend. See you then. 9 to noon is next.

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2: 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Bemidji Blue Ox amateur baseball team is at Nisswa tonight for a 7 o'clock game. Then the Blue Ox will have a doubleheader with the Warroad Muskies here in Bemidji tomorrow at noon and 2. Bemidji Bucks are on the road to the Hinkley Invite tomorrow. Bemidji Legion softball team, the Titans, are at the Red Lake Falls tournament today. And Sunday night at the Bemidji Speedway, it is Meet the Drivers night. Twins are back in action after a day off. They will host the Colorado Rockies this weekend, beginning tonight with Taj Bradley on the mound. 7:10 start, 6:30 pregame. 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Big story in Minnesota sports. The Timberwolves have traded to get LaMelo Ball. LaMelo Ball coming over. They swap draft picks and give up Naz Reid to get him. They also got Josh Green in the deal. And finally, in sports, World Cup continues this weekend. Yesterday, Turkey beat the U.S. 3-2, but the U.S. moving on to the knockout rounds Wednesday against Bosnia-Herzegovina.
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10: Partly cloudy today, our high right around 77 this afternoon. Tonight, partly cloudy with a low of 55. Tomorrow, partly cloudy becoming breezy with a high near 80. Some scattered thunderstorms tomorrow night into Sunday, and then it's going to get hot with 90s by Monday. 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I'm meteorologist Sean Cable. 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

0: be an L for today?
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0: Friday feast, 9 to noon. Nordo in for PA, holiday slash vocal maintenance in play. Brett Blakemore is with me producing. Thank you to Brett. And a football feast with a soccer bent to it in large part today. And that kicks off. And, of course, LaMelo Ball and the Wolves, still very much a talker, still very much a part of the equation today. Christopher Hine, who covers the Minnesota Timberwolves, he's going to be with me during the 10 a.m. hour. Text 64686. Always appreciate him, even if you're hating on me. 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In studio now, courtesy of Minnesota United FC, Manny Lagos. It's been 2 weeks, but I appreciate you hanging out with me in studio again.
1: Love it. Love it. What a 2 weeks we've had. Been great. By the way, I went to Seattle to watch the U.S. game there. I think I was pumping that up for you. Better than I talked about. It was unbelievable. Great win against Australia. The energy, the stadium.
0: You didn't run out before country roads.
1: Oh, God, no. No.
0: How good was that?
1: Oh, my. It was unbelievable. I mean, just even the walk to the stadium and that urban core with all the fans. And again, this is a different World Cup. I mean, America and the U.S. are just being embraced by everybody. And they're soccer fans. And shout out to Seattle. Great soccer city. I mean, they really put on a show. And then after the game, well, first of all, the game itself, the pride of how well we played, particularly in that first half where we just did a beatdown, just like lockdown, didn't let Australia move the ball, created chances, got up 2-0. And then after the game, you know, I just think people didn't want to leave. They wanted to have that feeling and sing songs and be together.
0: Yeah, and that's kind of been the way. I mean, America is special. It's different. We are Americans. We're hosting this tournament. But you've seen that kind of throughout, and it's mostly logged and kind of, encapsulated by what you're seeing on social media. But I'm walking around. I'm at a movie with my kids earlier this week, and there's like a German family. There's six or seven of them all kitted up in German gear, speaking German to each other. So I'm imagining that maybe they're in town. Some Scottish fans out by where I live in Chaska. These little pockets that become massive groups taking to the streets. Like the culture overload here is unbelievable.
1: It's unbelievable. The Dutch takeover yesterday in Kansas City, if you can go look up some like Instagram, TikTok, all that kind of stuff.
0: Oh, their dance bit?
1: It was insane yesterday in Kansas City. But back to the U.S. Like, I know we're going to talk about the game last night, but I'm still on a high about how well we've started this tournament, how well we've played. And, you know, it's a huge asterisk last night because we had 9 subs, I think. So yeah. a lot of rotation because we had already won the group and we had to keep guys healthy. You and I talked about yellow cards. We couldn't play our guys that had yellow cards.
0: No
1: There's
0: chance.
1: No way that you could even put those guys at risk for not being available for the round of 32, which the U.S. is on to the knockout rounds now.
0: Yeah, and I do want to get to the tournament at large, because the cool thing about this, we've all been chasing. I don't know if you did it. I did it. Terrible idea. So the FIFA has this massive 90-some page PDF that's available online.
1: I did not do that.
0: For all the regulations. There are 495 different combinations of third place team groupings that would tell us which team we're going to play. Well, I spent 25 minutes trying to go a beautiful mind on it. Couldn't figure it out. It turns out basically 99% of it was all written in stone. If Bosnia finished in third place, they were going to be the team that we see on Wednesday.
1: Yeah, yeah.
0: But as it's now starting to shape up, potentially cool path for the United States, but cool path for some other teams as well.
1: Oh, yeah, oh, yeah.
0: But we do have to get to this first.
2: Chance for a cross, comes back to the top of the box. Now it's clipped in at the backside.
0: So throughout all that, you know, first off, we get the early one from Trusty. Loving that. Okay,
1: this on board, looking good.
0: Yeah,
1: yeah.
0: Berhalter later, cool to see him get a tally.
1: Unbelievable. I thought he played great. By the way, he really, really played well. I thought.
0: Well, and that's one of my favorite parts about you being in here is not just because I love talking about this sport with you, but I know that you have the player eyes and the coaching eyes with some of this. So when they put this thing together, it's a friendly. They got absolutely dominating results in the first two. Every 6 days, I'm arguing this is still kind of a momentum thing because if you're a Christian Pulisic, it was important to me to see him on the field.
1: Huge, huge for all of us. I mean, again, and not just on the field. He made some runs that said that calf is healthy and he's going to be ready for this round of 32.
0: So those are the machinations that are going through my head, and I'm sure yours and most fans of the game. But with how he put that thing together, it did feel, in some of its necessity with the yellow cards, but like a massive gear down with some of the positioning that he put out there on the field and ultimately what he offered against Turkey last night.
1: Yeah, I mean, I have a few little gripes. I will say I thought it was a great game last night. For what you said, kind of a friendly for both teams, I loved how wide open it was. I loved that we scored first, and then we got the reality that Turkey's actually a pretty darn good soccer country.
0: They were
1: outside of us, really a lot of people had picked them to win that group. In fact, I think a lot of people picked them over us. Obviously, the guy who megged Pulisic at the end of the game, he is a rising superstar at Real Madrid.
0: Yeah.
1: And Turkey just played with a desperation for like 20 or 30 minutes that just reminded everybody that they have a good team. And I think that just opened up a great game. Because at the end of the day, a lot of the guys in the field last night were guys that are trying to show that they're ready for this coach if they're needed. They're not really our starters. And I love the environment. I love the flow of the game and that we had to be stressed and tested. And we came back. We battled back. Yeah. We got to 2-2. And then you thought the game was going to die out. You thought it was like, okay, you know, we're going to head on in there. And like I said, Turkey really, really needed to go back home, I think, with a win. And you know, I love talking about soccer in terms of like, you know, there's not always a lot of scoring, although yesterday had a decent amount of scoring. But that means all these little plays matter and every little moment matters, even up to the 98th minute, the very last kick of the game, you lose. And I actually don't mind our bigger audience of U.S. fans now having both the elation of success for the national team and also now that, oh, we don't have that feeling again. That sucks. Like that losing on the last kick like that, you go home, you're depressed, you go to sleep depressed. So, again, I'm waking up today building up now to saying what a great group play. Tough loss last night. Some of our guys that were not quite our starters, I didn't think played that well. I would say Pochettino, who I love and has done an amazing job. I didn't love that he went with a back four tactically. I thought that was kind of a little bit of a loop for the guys based on that they've been playing this back 3/5 and really, really doing well with it. So, but again, overall, I thought it was still a great showing for the country to see a great soccer game.
0: It was great. And that perspective is the right one to have. In the end, I'm waking up. It's on to Bosnia.
1: That's
0: what it is. On to Bosnia.
1: It's amazing.
0: Yeah. And that's going to be next Wednesday at 7 o'clock. But to that end, just Brett has heard me say this 100 times, so he's annoyed by me, bored with me. I needed Freeze to play in that game. And you can tell me that I'm wrong. That's fine. But the issue that I had, you mentioned how wide open it was. That was the antithesis, the opposite of what we saw through the first two. It's a tactic situation.
1: Correct.
0: And Turkey, by the way, couldn't have counted them out because there's a pride thing. We 100%. Want to go home with a result. So in some ways, you shouldn't even be surprised that in the 98th minute, they did what they did. I needed Freeze to be tested. This is a Turkish squad that put 60-some shots on net through the – or 60 total attempts, I should say, over the first two games. They were shut out in those two games, which you knew they were going to be coming with everything that they had to get a point before they went back to Istanbul. I needed Freeze to feel that. He's back there playing Sudoku for the first two games. And now, you know, I know he's healthy. Health matters. I totally get that. But I just wish I could have seen him tested a bit before things really start flying in the knockouts.
1: I love it. By the way, your soccer IQ in this one, ironically, Danny Cruz texted me before the game because I agree that
0: Freeze
1: should start. But Danny was basically saying he's got to play Freeze for that reason. And I go, I think Pochettino is a culture guy, and he's going to kind of want to play the guys that, you know, he wants to give them a little bit of taste of the World Cup.
0: Because Turner's not going to,
1: Yeah, and Turner's been around for a while, and I think it was a little bit of, it's been some tough years for Turner, because again, he exploded in New England, then went to Europe, up and down. He's had a really good year last year in New England, and so now he got back on the national team. It was a good battle for who's going to be the starter, and Freeze got it. So long story short, I think you are right. I agree that Freeze, but I also felt like knowing Pochettino, I think he wanted to use this game to give some guys some minutes, but I like your point better. Freeze is not like this, like the top-notch goalie in this tournament. Freeze is a goalie that is really a steady kind of goalie that is great because we know what we're going to get. But to your point, if you haven't had that kind of stress, and we played so well those first two games, Data Analytically is one of the best teams in the tournament, by the way. He hasn't been tested.
0: No.
1: So I'm with you. And then you got Minnesota. We like hot tendies. It's our thing.
0: It is.
1: Play him. Let him ride the
0: please,
1: momentum.
0: Yeah. Please. But Danny's the feel-good guy. That's why
1: Danny was with you. Danny thought You should keep playing threes.
0: All right, good.
1: No, so it was great. Danny and you are on the same page. You're like, come on, this guy needs the minutes.
0: But the culture thing matters too.
1: Yeah.
0: And it really does, actually.
1: Yeah.
0: And the way this team is played, by the way, in each match, you can tell the culture is very solid in that locker room. Now, with that said, moving forward, I think last night was also instructive. And this is a bit digging into the weeds, but whether it was, man, I'm kind of hard on that Tim Ream selection. I'm kind of hard on XYZ. I think you kind of started to learn last night that the starting 11 that Pochettino has gone with, there are reasons why. That doesn't mean these cats that we saw last night don't have a chance to grow, but I'm really excited to see a full and healthy 11 against Bosnia on Wednesday.
1: 100%. And Ream's been unbelievable. He has been, again, I talk about the data side, the passing forward, progressive passing, he's been one of the best defenders in the entire World Cup of collecting the ball and moving it forward and giving ourselves chances to get offensive momentum going.
0: Yeah.
1: I will say, again, my one little thing I'm crabby about is he would have never played Tim Ream in a back four. Tim Ream is getting in his high 30s and physically can't quite keep up with some of the more athletic guys. He needs that back three to cover him a little bit. Yeah. And like I said, I still think last night I would have preferred the guys play the same system the guys who've done so well.
0: No, that does make sense. Now moving on to Bosnia, the knockout rounds and such. As this thing has started to play out, you have Canada, not shockingly, they lost. Swiss are a good team.
1: Good team.
0: And there are a lot of Canadians that are mad today and were mad to find out that by not winning their group, they now have to play in the United States for their knockout games. Mexico knew the rules. Mexico knew what they needed to do, and they finished their assignment with class, dominating.
1: Let's go, U.S. too. We won our group.
0: We won our group. But what have you thought of Jesse Marsh? What have you thought of Canada and their opportunity here as they enter the knockout? They get their first victory, and it's just a smashing, a thrashing of Qatar. What have you thought of our fellow hosts as we move into the knockouts?
1: Yeah, if we're going to our fellow hosts of the North and our friends and neighbors of the North, I'm really excited for them as a country because there's a couple things that are really important here history-wise. They got their first point ever in the World Cup against Bosnia. Then they get their first win ever against Qatar. And they come up against a really good team.
0: It is Qatar, by the way. Sorry to
1: clock.
0: It's
1: Qatar, yeah.
0: That's my fault.
1: We got Czechia, we got Qatar now, we got Turkey. There's a lot of them that I've had to kind of my brain has to kind of think about more, yeah. And they basically now are in a place where getting to the 32 was a massive result for them. This is a really good team. I still think this is the best team that Canada's ever put together for a World Cup. And I think they're in a place where they got reminded that they have to do the little things well. And even if the country's behind them and they're going crazy, now they have to leave Canada. They go to L.A. And unfortunately, they don't get their games in Canada. But at the same time, they got South Africa, which – you know, credit to South Africa. Amazing story there as well.
0: Yeah.
1: But that's a great round of 32 for them. That's a good matchup for them. And again, I still think Canada has another good chance, just like the U.S., just like Mexico, of getting to this round of 16.
0: Yeah, Mexico, by the way, has been terrific. And they're – well, I'll get to Mexico in a second.
1: Yeah, but by the way, the one thing I was going to say about Canada I really liked about the Jesse Marsh there is, you know, he is sometimes a tough bill. He's very energetic. He's not very Canadian in that, like, he's very demonstrative and on the sideline and goes crazy.
0: It.
1: Yeah, and he's just
0: – him and the Ecuadorian manager are going toe-to-toe for mannerisms on the sideline and moments of excitement.
1: Exactly. And I like this line. I'm stealing from somebody. It's not like Canada's adopted Jesse. I think they both kind of adopted each other is the way I would look at it. And I think that's kind of cool because he is a tough pill for, I think, a lot of Canadians in terms of like his being out there on the sideline. They're usually a little bit more like kind of that nice quality. But it's been great. I think he's really gotten a kind of energy and moxie for Canada that they haven't felt. And, you know, it's a little similar to the U.S. I mean, a little bit different in that I feel like we have a better roster and our guys have even, I think as a team, we played even better, you know?
0: Yeah.
1: And I think there's a lot of people that believe that we have a better chance to make a run in the World Cup. But he's done a great job.
0: He has indeed. Now, I wasn't going to bring up South Africa, but 2 weeks ago, you're in studio and there's the cool story. Teammate of yours and you have the South African shirt on.
1: Signed by Nelson Mandela. Yeah.
0: That's unbelievable.
1: That was amazing. Yeah.
0: Well, what we saw at 2 p.m. that afternoon was a South African team that was not ready to participate in competition. It was nothing short of a disaster, two or three red cards in the game. That's one of the stories. And, I mean, again, digging into the weeds, but how they pulled themselves up off the mat. I believe it was a draw against Czechia. They get the big win over Korea. They're moving into the knockouts now to face Canada. But that's how it's – you know, we would love to start the way the U.S. did, but yep. there is still a pathway from a disaster to a triumph, and South Africa found that.
1: And deserving. Like, they battled and played a pretty darn good. I thought a draw was a fair result against Czechia. You're going against Korea. Nobody thinks they can touch them. They think Korea is just going to run over them, and they played great. They defended well. They attacked over the span of the game. They just started to take it over, and you know, in Korea right now, there's a lot of pressure on that team to say, what is going on? You know,
0: well,
1: this is not
0: last
1: enough.
0: Ride, isn't it?
1: Oh, yeah, for sure. For sure. And he's, you know, it's funny. He obviously plays at LAFC, and there were some red flags about what his level was at based on that. He has not scored a goal yet this year, 14 games. So his level has seemed to drop over the last 5 or 6 months.
0: I haven't looked at this stat, so I'm going simply off the fact that I DVR and watch almost as – I mean, I think I've watched parts of every game and most of all
1: Do we
0: games.
1: Say DVR still? Because that's good. That makes me feel better.
0: Yeah, I got YouTube TV.
1: Okay,
0: so, but DVR, yeah, I'm a little bit of an old head.
1: No,
0: me
1: regard. Too. I like that.
3: At least you don't say TiVo or, you know, anything.
1: Yeah.
0: I never had a TiVo.
3: No?
0: TiVo was beyond me at that stage in life. But offside – The lack of connectivity up top with Korea has doomed them from minute one. And just I would say, the lack of connectivity, lack of awareness has really plagued them. And that was kind of, for me, it's not, you know, when you look at sleepers, I look at Korea. I think Japan has shown themselves in a big way.
1: I think people are saying, oh, Korea and Japan. I kind of told people there's a big difference between Japan and Korea. Japan is outstanding. Japan is a team that can really make a run. They're really, really good.
0: They're a squad. And I was completely wrong about Korea because that's been just a complete mess really throughout. And I'm trying to scramble to find the actual points they have here, but
1: they got 3 points.
0: Yeah, they're not.
1: I don't think they'll make it. You know, again, that's where you go to your 400-page document that I don't understand for third-place teams. But 3 points, I think them and Scotland, I think, are in big trouble.
0: Yeah, because, Cabo Verde could jump into the mix here later today.
1: Exciting.
0: And beat Saudi Arabia.
1: Yeah.
0: Oh, that'd be unbelievable.
1: The other big game today is New Zealand. Obviously, Michael Boxall, they have a point, and they've got to get a win against Belgium, which is a tough task, but I'd love to see that happen. I'd love to see them. They've been battling hard, and they had a great game, their first game, a great tie against Iran in L.A., and then I was actually at the game in Vancouver where they were up 1-0 against Egypt, a really good team. The second half, Egypt took over. Mo Salah was unbelievable.
0: Just dominated.
1: Got to see him score live, and they lost 3-1, but they still have a chance. Now, again,
0: did you just go on a game tour over the last
1: week? I just went
0: on
1: two games.
0: Okay.
1: Yeah,
0: all
1: it was
0: right.
1: great. Yeah, with the family. It was, surreal trip. So
0: Boxall, before Brett's got something here, so I don't want to clomp on him, but Boxall's been with you since you went MLS. Is
1: 10
0: that
1: years.
0: Accurate? Longest tenure.
1: We got our 10-year celebration this summer. We're going to have a huge celebration. We're going to bring back a bunch of guys for over the 10 years that have played significant role.
0: Yeah.
1: He's been unbelievable. He's our captain. He's
0: so cool. I remember used to do podcasts with you and stuff like that. Yeah. I got to meet Boxall a couple of times.
1: Yeah.
0: Just salt. Yeah, I mean, he's just an incredible dude.
1: Yeah.
0: He's later in his career, and the Kiwis... Kiwis are in trouble, but we want them to
1: do well.
0: Underwhelming Belgian squad.
1: Yeah, they remind me a little bit of us back in 94, man. They just battle and work hard, and, you know, sometimes they forget to kind of keep it compact and tight. They've gotten leads in both games, and they've kind of allowed themselves to still try to play that same kind of style where they want to go forward. They want to kind of, like, go 1v1 all over the field, and again, as you get to the higher-level teams, you just can't get away with that. So I hope tonight against Belgium, which has been horrible, by the way. Belgium has not scored a goal in this World Cup.
0: They're terrible.
1: It's insane. Yeah.
0: They're terrible.
1: But they're not terrible in the long run. It's a really high-level team that could break out. I hope it's not tonight, but that's an exciting game tonight as well.
0: I want to get back to Belgium, but Brett.
3: Well, that's what I was going to bring up, is I'm looking at the best third-place team standings right now.
0: Oh, what is it currently?
3: So basically, the people in trouble from five down, because it's the eight best third-place teams. So five down is Croatia, South Korea, Algeria, Scotland. If everything ended today, they would be advancing. They all have 3 points. But chasing them was still a game to play.
0: Cabo Verde.
1: Wow.
3: Belgium, the Congo, and Senegal. They are all, Cabo Verde's at 2 points. Belgium's at 2 points. So Belgium gets a result today, even 1 point, and that could kick maybe a Scotland out, maybe an Algeria out.
0: Okay, this is what's great, because I'm going to say something, and then Manny Lagos, you're going to tell me that I'm dumb. I think that this Belgium squad, over the totality of this so-called golden generation. And we saw them, and they got the best of us. World Cup 2014.
1: Amazing, yeah.
0: Julian Green with the equalizer goes to extra time, and then Lukaku. And now we're talking again.
1: Still
0: Lukaku,
1: on the team.
0: Still on the team, but 12 years younger. He found a little space, finished it, and our World Cup was over. But that's the problem when I look at Belgium. So you know what? Belgium, go win today.
1: Yeah.
0: And then we're going to go beat Bosnia. You'll go beat whoever you're matched up with, and we'll see you in the round of 16. And our squad is completely different. Our squad is younger. You are listless. All you guys do is waffles, okay? It's a little hyperbolic. But, you've watched that, and it's you know, if you're up against them, you want to beat them. However, it is when you have the quality of talent that they have had, guys that have showed up for their clubs. We've talked about it before. It's like, you know, Pulisic's a great example. When he puts that American shirt on, that kid's different.
1: 100%.
0: And he's bounced around, and he's had his trials and tribulations overseas. But when the flag's on the chest, it's different. It's almost been the opposite with Kevin De Bruyne. And so, I mean, again, big-timers, Courtois. Well, Courtois's actually been generally good all over.
1: Yeah.
0: But the golden generation, and it's kind of slipping for them.
1: It massively is. And I think it probably ended up being there defensively. They weren't quite strong enough to really win the World Cup when you had De Bruyne, when you had Hazard. They had an unbelievable team. And you're right.
0: Eden Hazard. Yeah.
1: Unbelievable. So I would say be careful, though, because, again, they have some young guys that are trying to make that come back. But you're right. They still do look like they're a team that lost in that window where they really could have won it all. And now they're trying to figure out what their new identity is. I would say let's be cautious about judging too much any team. When I look at what happened yesterday with Ecuador and how they beat Germany, and they, you know, they literally tied against was it Cape Verde? Yeah, it was Cape Verde. They tied.
0: No, not in that
1: group. Was Curaçao?
0: Yeah, I think Curaçao. It was Curaçao.
1: Curaçao. They didn't even score a goal, and really, you're like, oh, you got to go out of the tournament. But they obviously battled back and beat Germany, and I think they're going to be potentially a force to win a couple games here in the knockout rounds.
0: You know, speaking of Curaçao, thinking about that, Cabo Verde, I've brought them up a couple times. Like, those are the cool stories. Newbies
1: Amazing.
0: To the group. Hasn't worked out for the other two newbies. How about, like, Fabio Cannavaro, like, coaching Uzbekistan?
1: It's amazing.
0: Like, just some of these names popping up. 2006
1: World Cup champion.
0: Yeah, just one of the great defenders of the last quarter century plus for Italy. Well, I should say quarter century ago, given they don't qualify for World Cups anymore. But back in the day, they were pretty good.
1: I'll give you another cool shout-out this World Cup that I wasn't expecting. And actually, you know, if you think about it, in the early 90s, Cameroon and Nigeria kind of had a couple great World Cups in 90 and 94. And like, oh, in 30, 40 years, they're going to be winning a World Cup. It's kind of slowed down. It's almost like, God, we thought Africa would win a World Cup by now. Going into this tournament, I thought they were really going to struggle, the African countries. I thought they were kind of like, they have all these good players, but they can't always come together. I think the African countries have done a really good job in a way that I was not expecting. Particularly, like, they're very structured, they're very organized, they're very tough to break down. You had the England-Ghana game where, you know, Ghana just looked great defensively. They didn't allow any kind of expansiveness. And I've been really impressed with that continent's performance so far in this World Cup.
0: Well, and that's kind of the story. I think the most teams in history coming out of Africa, I think a total of 10 nations. And I'm trying to think, is it Mbappe who had a Cameroonian? Yes, I think his father was Cameroonian.
1: Yeah.
0: And so there's a gentleman named Papa, and he's from Ghana, and we've had him in studio a couple times talking about this. And it's kind of interesting hearing the perspective, not just that the entire country of Ghana, any of these African nations, everything freaking stops.
1: Yeah, it's
0: for
1: amazing.
0: 2 hours.
1: It's amazing.
0: To see their anthem, hear their anthem on television, to see their team representing on the biggest stage. But Papa was kind of laying this out where an issue they have in Africa now is big clubs, your Tottenhams, your Arsenals, et cetera. And this is Nigeria. It's all over the continent. Is they are setting up academies in these countries.
1: 100%.
0: And so you have the 15-year-old kid, and we know economically there are some struggles over there, right?
1: Correct.
0: And so that 15-year-old kid is something. He can be something.
1: Yep.
0: They sweep him up into their academy system. Hey, we're going to buy your parents an apartment in London, and we're going to set you up, and your son's going to have the best possible opportunity. And so he kind of painted a picture. And he referred to it a bit as brain drain, or at least, you know, in terms of soccer. But that's what's impressed me so much about Africa as well, is there's a combination. So the talent is building,
1: yep.
0: sadly, by exporting it to then maybe re-import it.
1: Yep.
0: But whether it's an Mbappe who has a Cameroonian father, he chooses to play for France instead of Cameroon. You have a lot of these guys that go, but then they come back.
1: Yeah.
0: And
1: yeah.
0: there's a lot of pride there, and that's something that I've really appreciated too.
1: There has one of my favorite stories, the Ivory Coast or Côte d'Ivoire. I don't think they want to be called Ivory Coast.
0: Côte d'Ivoire?
1: Côte d'Ivoire. Yes, okay. They want to have their French name. This kid, Diamande, who was born in the Ivory Coast and then came over and lived in Florida like around 10 or 11, started going to an academy in Florida. And he got done with high school, and then he played for this NPSL team. That's like fifth division summer soccer.
0: Yeah.
1: They were just playing the summer. Just pops. He becomes the MVP there. And everybody's like, oh, my God, this kid's amazing. He then tried RSL in the MLS, and this team, Leganes in Spain, vied for his rights. So just try to sign him and say, we want to buy this young kid and bring him over. He went to Spain. 2 years later now, he is worth $100 million.
0: Yeah.
1: His name is Diamande. And he was just – most of his youth had been in Florida a couple years ago as a high school kid. It's unbelievable.
0: And their ability to go back and represent and – you know, Côte d'Ivoire has, Yaya Toure and Didier Drogba. I mean, just kind of the equity. You know, Sam Eto'o, of course, would be among the
1: some great names.
0: The
1: yeah.
0: Rushmore of Cameroonian fame.
1: But that's a good one to watch out for. That's another. I actually thought initially Senegal was going to be the team that might make a run. Right now, Ivory Coast and looks just young and hungry. And I don't think they're a team that most people want to play.
0: Well, the one I'm looking forward to today, though, well, let's do this. Let's pause, and then we'll talk about what's next in terms of what we're seeing at the World Cup. I do want to jump in again, just kind of remind ourselves. Can't wait for MLS to get started.
1: Oh, my gosh.
0: Again, right?
1: Yeah, guys are back training. They're in camp. You know, it's been great.
0: No,
1: yeah,
0: in
1: fact, hopefully we'll get the guys down to the soccer celebration. That's another thing people should get out to. It's today and tomorrow.
0: PV Plaza?
1: Yeah, PV Plaza. And then we're going to be doing the U.S. games as well within the knockout stages. So it's going to be awesome. Man, it's great. Go there. Free tickets.
0: Can't wait. Wednesday night. But when we return, more with Manny Lagos, more on the World Cup. We'll jump into the loons as we continue a football feast of all varieties. It's Nordo in for PA, the TimberTech set list, not just including Manny, but at 10 a.m., Alec Lewis of The Athletic's going to jump in studio with me for a long segment, maybe a little bit of LaMelo, some Vikes Bites. We have a new client here in the stable that we're excited to reveal at 10 a.m. And then Christopher Hine covers the Minnesota Timberwolves. He's going to join me and just help unpack whether it's the draft, excited about the Duke kid, excited about the Purdue kid, but what do we make of this LaMelo thing? How much better did our team get? I'm pumped for LaMelo. Let's see what Christopher Hine has to say. And then Lavelli Neal, the third column to Star Tribune. He's going to be in studio at 11. Brett Blakemore produces. I'm Nordo, of course. It's a Vocal Maintenance Friday right here on The Fan.
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0: 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Big story in Minnesota sports. The Timberwolves have traded to get LaMelo Ball. LaMelo Ball coming over. They swap draft picks and give up Naz Reid to get him. They also got Josh Green in the deal. And finally, sports. World Cup continues this weekend. Yesterday, Turkey beat the U.S. 3-2, but the U.S. moving on to the knockout rounds Wednesday against Bosnia-Herzegovina.
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2: They drafted, you know, the fourth pick in the second round, Malik Thomas out of Arkansas. And I have no issue with the young man. This is not about him. But another guard. Another guard. The Cavs don't need any more guards. They just don't need any more guards. They need a wing. They need a big man. They have other needs. But yet again, shout out to Kobe Altman, the president of basketball operations for the Cavs. He went and got another guard. And, you know, and he talked to the media after selection and just said, when you're picking in the second round, you're taking guys that you feel like can be the best players, you know, not necessarily drafting for need, which I get. But sure. Selfishly, I would have loved to have seen, someone 6'9", you know, with good wingspan, maybe a 7-footer, 6'11", big man, something like that. But another guard.
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0: Welcome back. Nordo in for PA 9 to noon. Manny Lagos, Minnesota United FC. Boys are back in town, the training underway. And, you know, I got the chance because you were out in Seattle to see the Americans take on the Aussies. I got the chance to talk with Josh Wolf.
1: Nice.
0: World Cup 2002, amazing. Down memory lane.
1: Former teammate as well, Chicago Fire.
0: Yeah, absolutely. Yeah. Okay, perfect. Yeah. And he, yeah, so it was Fire early, right?
1: Yeah, we won a championship in 98.
0: And then he went on, most of his games, I think, were with Kansas City.
1: Yes, very good.
0: Wiz and Preki and the whole bit
1: and
0: down
1: a great
0: there.
1: National team player, too. Winger, super fast, quick. Obviously, has got a son in MLS who's really, really good.
0: Both his sons are playing. Maybe one's is it one's I forget second team.
1: Younger. Yes. Okay. Yeah, but the older one is plays for Austin. He's outstanding. Great two way midfielder. People really think he's gonna be going to Europe pretty soon here, just how good he is.
0: Getting to coach your kid. Think
1: I
0: about
1: know.
0: That.
1: Pretty cool.
0: That's unbelievable. Yeah. I'll tell you this, I coached my girls a couple years ago, the U9s. It was fun, and we moved on.
1: That's good. All right.
0: But it was a good father daughter moment, I will say that.
1: It's but, probably a little more about you than her, but yeah.
0: No, that's absolutely, absolutely. But the but talking with Josh and just loons back. How do they stay fresh? What's good with them right now? As certainly eyes are on the World Cup, but eventually y'all are going to continue your season and keep the train moving.
1: Oh yeah, July 22nd we start up again, and so this is a huge couple weeks. It's unprecedented to have this kind of a break during a World Cup. So the guys went away for 3 weeks, which was amazing. They needed that. You know, they had 7 weeks off. It was good for them midseason to kind of get away with their families, have some vacations. They went all over the country/world. They got back in last week, and now they're really in that kind of preseason mode where it's really dialed in, working hard, extra training sessions, really kind of trying to think outside the box in terms of how do we make sure that we know it's going to be a reset for every team, both in terms of the roster build, but also in terms of how do you prepare for this second half of the season where there's 20 games from now until December, which is going to be a really heavy
0: schedule.
1: So physically, you got to really put the work in now. It's pretty fun. Today, they actually have a really cool kind of inter-squad scrimmage up at Blaine, and then they're having a huge food truck celebration with just their families and kids are coming out afterwards.
0: Wow.
1: So that'll be a nice end to a really tough training week. And then next week, they go hard again, and they're going to host Chicago Fire next Friday for a closed door so fans can't come. Game, and then they'll go to – and then they host RSL the same that the following Wednesday we do, and then we go to Colorado a week before we start playing against Kansas City. So now we're going to start playing some games, closed-door games, to get ready for the season. And I'm excited. I think this group, you know, we played through some real adversity in this first half of the season. I think it was the harder part of the schedule and competed really well, particularly on the road. You know, we won more games on the road in a row than we ever have in the history of the club. I think our home form at the end kind of just dropped off. So, you know, I think we were hoping to be in the top three-ish. You know, we're not. But I think the group is really excited, particularly because we've been so good defensively. And I think our offensive guys are still hungry to get better.
0: Yeah, sprint to the finish line. That's good. Yeah. I mean, just effectively you're playing two seasons.
1: Exactly.
0: It really
1: is.
0: A layoff. So, no, that's going to be fun. July 22nd, it is Sporting Kansas City, right?
1: In Kansas City,
0: In KC. Yep. And you guys do local watch parties and stuff.
1: We do, yeah. Yeah, no, guys get around. I mean, it's great. Our fan base is awesome. I mean, they're very supportive. This is a game I love, too, because this is one of those drivable games where a lot of our fans will go to the game and, you know, it's easy. 6 hours, you're there. You got a big section where the guys see and get supported. It's really hard because in MLS, when it's so spread out, you don't quite always have that same fan base.
0: And there might just be 10,000 euros left over from the most recent World Cup game there. It's, they just get the whole summer off.
1: That's amazing. That's amazing.
0: They live life at our vacation pace overseas. It is a very interesting dynamic. Back to the big tournament. Today might be my favorite game of the group stage, and it's France and Norway.
1: Oh,
0: and that's
1: what a matchup.
0: That's going to decide the group, and it's actually interesting because I think based on that result, because again, thinking ahead, how things lie up. If the United States beat Bosnia, all jokes aside, Belgium's a good team. If they find a win today and they end up in that spot, and we have to face them, that's going to be a tough game.
1: 100%.
0: But if we get through that, well, Spain's got a chance to win Group H. If all things played out, Spain might be there. This will decide whether Norway's on our side of the bracket or Mbappe. But the way Mbappe has played, you know, we talked about it last time, like stars showing up, a little rusty for old man Cristiano in the opener. Yep. But then he showed himself against a hideous team. So I guess that counts too. But the stars are showing out. Holland in his first World Cup, Norway, first time here in nearly 30 years. Like, this for me is possibly the biggest marquee game of the group stage.
1: I mean, it definitely is from a number nine forwards. You know, I mean, maybe Mbappe is kind of a winger forward. But at the end of the day, you've got an up-and-coming stud Viking that just looks the part and
0: he's
1: plays the
0: part.
1: He's a Bond
0: villain.
1: Yeah, he's just – but he's actually a good guy.
0: He's goofy.
1: He's enjoying
0: kid,
1: his Bond villains. but I it's such a good matchup because France is – to me, probably the best team in the tournament on paper. I know some people would argue it's Spain. I think it's France. So we know what they are, and we know how good they're going to be, and we know they're going to make a run in this tournament, and teams are going to have to – the good ones are going to have to beat them to win the World Cup. Norway had the most points in qualifying. They do have probably the best traditional number nine in the tournament, but they got a lot of guys that are really good working behind him to get him the ball. He wouldn't be that good if he didn't have a good team behind him to actually move the ball, get forward, get numbers forward. This is a great test for Norway. This is for us to find out if Norway is for real about playing at the next tier to say we want to be a World Cup contender. Because the reality is there should be a lot of skepticism. There's only a couple teams that always win the World Cup. So when you have a Norway pop up, like Belgium did one time, you're like, ooh, they could do it. I think today is a good test to see if Norway's a serious contender for this World Cup.
0: Are you still on the English?
1: I am. You know, I think they got Panama in their third game. I think they're going to probably get through that and win the group pretty easily. But
0: I mean, technically, everything's just gone according to plan. Is terrific first victory.
1: Yeah, that's
0: weird draw against heavy underdog Ghana battling.
1: Well, again, this is the test for them now. Is their media is probably turning on them a little bit, which is amazing because they had such a great first game. And I thought Ghana played outstanding. I mean, I thought they just defensively just
0: Ghana's great.
1: Yeah. So, long story short, I think England's going to come back, and I still think they're one of these teams that I think just has enough in their roster to play against any team in the world.
0: No, I love that. Now, for Team USA, again, getting everybody back healthy. It's Wednesday at 7 o'clock. The Spanish, has there been any young players that have stood out? Because that was part of my conversation with you 2 weeks ago is – I love this tournament because you're going to learn new names.
1: Yeah. I mean, I brought up the one I loved most is Diamande. I think that for Cote d'Ivoire, it's just – and then his story comes back to the U.S. and to Florida. It blows my mind. You know, and it also gives me excitement and hope. Like I said, I think I told you a couple things that the U.S. needs to do really well. We need to continue to fill our stadiums, continue to get all this great talent, create a business model that we can buy and sell players, which we've been doing. Again, one of the things I love about the World Cup is how much respect MLS is now getting globally, and people know it because we have 45 players in the World Cup. We've got a lot of players that want to play in our league because we pay good money, and it's a great place to play. But developing those next phase of stars globally is so important. That's another way to do it. So when I see a kid like Diamande pop and part of his development trajectory was in Florida, that gets me excited about this country. And it gets me excited about some kids watching this World Cup and dreaming that in 10 or 15 years, they're not just dreaming about playing for the national team. They're dreaming about lifting the World Cup for the U.S.
0: Yeah, and it's, you know, it's interesting. 45 players from MLS are playing. Sadly, one of the only countries where you're not seeing MLS players pop is the actual U.S. national team in some ways. But whether it's Boxall, you mentioned Diamande's American
1: connection.
0: You're
1: talking about the United team,
0: particular. But him doing his thing on the international stage for New Zealand.
1: Yeah.
0: All these guys. We don't have a lot of MLS pop with the Americans right now.
1: Well, I mean, I think the MLS is becoming such a good league that to compete in this global game, you have to get the best players, and you can't really just say we're only going to sign American players. I mean, it's good to sign American players. Like I said, there's some value play there. There's some culture play there. Particularly when it's a local kid, it's super impactful for all sides. But it has to be about winning, and it has to be about winning championship. And so ultimately, I actually like that it's getting harder for American kids to get an MLS because it means that you got to work harder. You got to figure out what's the development pathway, what's going on in your culture, your community. How are you developing kids from literally age 4 or 5 years old? You know, again, I love Minnesota for a little bit of a template because we don't do it in soccer yet. I hope we will, but we do it in hockey.
0: Yeah.
1: You know, and we start kids really, really young about getting excited and fall in love with the sport, but also getting their kind of technical acumen ready for what's coming if they want to be an NHL player.
0: Yeah, the technical aspect of it is such an atopic.
1: Yes.
0: And you see that the highest of high end, of course, is Messi. where
1: unbelievable.
0: I mean, I just can't even believe what I've seen through two games, and they got one more to go. Obviously, he scored all five of their goals. There's an element of that though that, you know, you played at a high level, so at a certain point in your career, you don't have that next gear. We were talking about Tim Ream, right? Tim Ream,
1: 100%.
0: In his head, he knows where to go, but physically, it ain't all there anymore. And so, but with Messi, that would be similar. He's 30, you know, turning 39, I believe, within
1: just
0: the
1: did,
0: next
1: I
0: week.
1: Think, yeah.
0: Okay. Maybe, happy birthday to Messi. All right. but to that end, I've never, the instinctual and the intuitive part, he knows what you're going to do with the ball before you do. And it's the most remarkable thing I've ever seen. And that does really have to start at a very young age where it's just 1v1 mentally and it's all connected together.
1: Oh, yeah. I mean, again, the coolest thing about soccer, too, is, you know, you've got some big time defenders, 6'5", 220, yeah, that just, you know, tackle and run and cover ground. And then you got the best player in the world is 5'10", 160. And it's because you can go look at clips of when he was like a little kid in Argentina at 8 years old, just tooling with the ball and doing whatever he wanted. It was like magic, you know, watching him at those ages. Where I think it's cool, too, is that he can't be that good in soccer without his team being street fighters. I mean, he's got 10 guys around him that will die for him.
0: Have you ever seen that before, by the way? Because it's
1: not to this extent. Because
0: this is nuts, man. Like, they're crying on the field when he gets his hat trick. His father's going through some health things, so there's implications there. There were two goals in that first game that were Messi's, but it was a teammate who had an opportunity that actually passed it to him. Like, this is an entire tidal wave behind him.
1: It is. And like I said, in soccer, you know, you got 90 minutes of just this kind of running up and down the field. Now he's talking about how being compact is so important. And so Messi actually can't really do that anymore. So he can't quite get you the compactness defensively. Like, when the ball turns over, if you watch Messi, he actually is walking a lot because he can't quite give you that defensive shape. He just can't run that much anymore. And that means the other guys have to just play with that much harder on all other aspects of the game in the more selfless ways that nobody will see, but they're just running more. They're tackling more. Yeah. They're getting up and down the field more. So then you can put moments where Messi now gets a little time and space, and he's unstoppable still. It's amazing at 39 what he does with that ball and how he can still explode out of certain spaces and find ways to create chances.
0: I just can't believe, like, Lautaro wants to score goals and be and be a superstar. And by the way, he's making a fair dollar doing his thing as it
1: 100%.
0: Is. I just, the selflessness, you know,
1: it blows my mind.
0: Unprecedented.
1: And again, yeah, and it's been, like I said, this has kind of been a cool World Cup. And when they had Messi, Haaland, and Mbappe all playing on the same day and all pushing for what we call the golden boot, which is the most goals in the tournament. Great, great marketing, great stuff by FIFA to put them all playing on the same day.
0: I took a flyer on futures on Yamal.
1: I love this.
0: On Lamine Yamal. And he came in as a sub, played 20 minutes. He did get a goal, of course, early on, like 10th minute in the second game. Good luck, Lamine. I might as well just tear up that ticket now. It's become very apparent that there is a race to France, Argentina again, based on what we saw in that final 4 years ago. These old timers are, I don't know if they're chasing ghosts, chasing records, whatever they are, but he's got a long way to go to catch the old timers.
1: I know, but don't count Spain out. This is a marathon. You know, Spain had a great bounce back game after a really tough tie. I this game tonight will be important because Uruguay is going to be desperate and they're going to play hard. And to be honest, if Uruguay loses it'll get ugly. Like they don't go down. They tend to like get physical and get upset if they can't get through the qualifying or the group stage.
0: Well, I mean, they don't have Suarez anymore, so at least we know no one's going to get bit.
1: No one's going to get bit, but there might be some tough tackles tonight for Lamine if they do what they probably will do.
0: Hey, thank you so much for hanging out with me and talking about this again and just digging into this. Hopefully, maybe in a couple weeks after the fourth. So if they beat Bosnia, that game's that Monday night, the 6th.
1: Yeah.
0: That would be the round of 16 match. And then it just starts cooking.
1: It starts cooking. And Nora, again, I know I need to plug this because this has been one of my favorite, coolest things about the fact that we don't have the World Cup hits me hard. I really do. Now that I've gone to these other cities, I just see these cultures walking around. Super bummed. But what I do love is what's going on downtown during these games, these soccer celebrations.
0: Yeah.
1: Again, Minnesota United, the organization stepped up. They really worked with Minneapolis. They really invested a lot of money and energy and time into giving this experience, and it is awesome. Like I said, the tickets are free. The it's been packed. We've kind of partnered with Brits, so
0: it's been huge.
1: It's been just awesome, and If you ever want, can't get to a game and you're watching all this Instagram and this stuff, go down there for the U.S. game or go down there the next 2 days just to see these different cultures that live in Minnesota that come out. Ecuador fans were crying at PV Plaza yesterday.
0: Really?
1: Literally stayed for half an hour and danced just because they thought they were out of it. They thought there's no way. We hadn't even scored a goal yet. Next thing you know, they beat Germany for the first time ever, one of the biggest soccer countries in the world. So get down there. It's super cool.
0: Well, and, you know, Ecuadorians crying. They didn't know other people scored for their country except for Enner Valencia. So they were shocked to see two others find the tallies yesterday.
1: Yeah, I love those subs yesterday. And it's funny because I'm friends with Landon Donovan, who was calling the game. He's like, I don't know if they should have done that. Enner's the only guy who can get goals. Next thing you know, the kind of coach made a good move there.
0: Yeah.
1: You know, really good move.
0: It worked out. Hey, thanks again.
1: Likewise.
0: And check out PV Plaza, watch parties, MNUFC.com. Excuse me. You can find out all the intel. Kicking off against KC again, July 22nd. But in the meantime, soak it in. The parties have been unbelievable.
1: Awesome.
0: And they'll continue to go on. That's Manny Lagos with Minnesota United. When we return, we'll get to some text messages. 10 a.m., Alec Lewis will be in studio. Nordo in for PA on the Fan.
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13: Minnesota News Network, I'm Jason Dinesen. Seven people connected to Minnesota health care providers are reportedly among hundreds charged in a nationwide fraud crackdown. The U.S. Department of Justice has announced that 455 defendants across 45 states and territories are accused of participating in health care fraud schemes involving more than $6.5 billion in false claims. Federal officials have not yet identified the Minnesota providers involved. The U.S. Senate has approved a war powers resolution urging an end to American military involvement in Iran following similar action by the House. Senator Tina Smith.
14: We continue to get unclear and contradictory information from the administration about what is agreed to, what isn't agreed to. So I understand why people are frustrated by this. I'm frustrated by this, and I'm in the United States Senate.
13: The measure passed Tuesday on a 50-48 vote in the Senate. This is MNN.
15: Did you know that for 80 years, Paralyzed Veterans of America has been a lifeline for our nation's veterans with spinal cord injuries and diseases like MS and ALS, and all people with disabilities? 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
24: I'm meteorologist Rodney Price. Partly sunny, upper 70s this afternoon, a light southeast breeze. Couple of showers tonight, mostly cloudy, upper 50s. Morning shower Saturday, then partly sunny, highs in the lower 80s. Four rain chances Saturday night and Sunday. 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
0: Welcome back. It's Nordo in for PA 9 to noon. And this is super truncated, and then we're going to jump to Alec Lewis of The Athletic. He's in studio. But I wanted to welcome, courtesy of Kinmount Exteriors, kinmountexteriors.com. And Kinmount is a company that's now going to be sponsoring Vikes Bites.
34: Vikes Bites.
0: There we go, Brett. My goodness. At least try to play along.
34: Sorry.
0: just super thankful for the opportunity to meet these guys and support Vikes Bites on a daily basis. And you know, with the purple, we're going to talk about it next segment, regardless of whether it's directly Vikings related, maybe it's Vikings adjacent, as this interesting and potentially awful story unfolds for a player with the Detroit Lions, that there are always things that we get to talk about. Really, the identity of this radio show with PA, as it's been for years, is the Minnesota Vikings and how proud and excited we are, not just to talk about our favorite football team, but put them on the radio on a weekly basis during the season. So Vikes Bites has been a fun segment we've been doing for nearly a handful of years now. 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And they're going to be bringing us Vikes Bites all the way through the 2026 season and potentially beyond. And that's going to be where we start the conversation next segment with Alec Lewis. Hey, Ryan Grigson, what is it that he did here? What would you say you do here? Well, now he's on to the Cleveland Browns. What does that mean as the finishing touches are made on the front office for the Minnesota Vikings? I alluded to it just about a minute ago. Terrion Arnold is finding himself in a deep vat of boiling hot water. What does that mean for the Kitties, which then in turn, what does that mean for the NFC North and the Minnesota Vikings? Some purple-centric talkers are going to kick us off, and it would be Vikes Bites brought to you by Kinmount Exteriors, kinmountexteriors.com. Welcome to, as PA would call it, the Love Covenant. Just really thankful for the chance to work with you guys, and I appreciate your support of 9 to Noon and Vikes Bites on a daily basis moving forward. With that said, thank you, Vikes Bites. Thank you, Kinmount Exteriors. When we return, we're going to jump into some of those Vikings-heavy topics with The Athletic's Alec Lewis in studio next.
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3: AP News. Good morning, I'm Ed Donahue. Authorities in the United Arab Emirates sounded an incoming missile alert for Dubai, but later said disregard the alert. Iran is suspected of launching a drone attack against Ankara off the coast of Oman. The AP's John Gambrell reports there is a new route for ships through the Strait of Hormuz.
4: A series of tankers led by one called the Stoic Warrior left the Persian Gulf and followed the coastlines of the United Arab Emirates and then later Oman, going around the Masandam Peninsula before heading into the Gulf of Oman. Now, Iran has been very upset about this.
3: U.S. and Iran are still negotiating terms of the interim peace deal, including getting ships through the strait. Former National Security Advisor John Bolton pleaded guilty in Maryland to illegally retaining classified information. U.S. Attorney Kelly Hayes said sensitive information fell into the hands of enemies.
6: A cyber actor believed to be associated with the Islamic Republic of Iran hacked Mr. Bolton's personal email account and gained unauthorized access to some of the classified and national defense information in that account.
3: Bolton became an outspoken critic of President Trump after serving in the first Trump administration. He will be sentenced in October. Venezuelan leader Delcy Rodriguez says the earthquake death toll there has risen to 589. Venezuelan news showed dramatic images of rescues, including a woman who was trapped under a cement slab with only a bare foot poking out before rescuers slid her out alive. Beijing's tallest building showed signs of damage. Images and videos circulating on social media appear to show debris from an aircraft near the building, possibly a crash. Ukraine unleashed one of the heaviest drone bombardments of Russia, including Crimea. The last place, New York Mets fired manager Carlos Mendoza. This is AP News.
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10: I'm meteorologist Rodney Price. Partly sunny, upper 70s this afternoon. A light southeast breeze. Couple of showers tonight, mostly cloudy, upper 50s. Morning shower Saturday, then partly sunny. Highs in the lower 80s. More rain chances Saturday night and Sunday. 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Currently 65 degrees.
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1: That's a good sponsorship by them. It's one of the best segments, certainly.
0: We have a ton of fun with it, and it's, I mean, for better or worse, however people, I mean, you know, the LaMelo Ball thing is hot in town.
1: Sure.
0: Tim Connolly did something, so now Billy G, hello. It's your turn, buddy, okay?
1: I mean, Dylan Larkin, I'm kidding, I have no idea.
0: Yeah, can we, let's, you know what we should do? Let's just, if we can go ahead and close on a Dylan Larkin-related maneuver.
1: Sure.
0: By the end of the weekend. It's nuts, and there are some Viking-centric topics, of course, that I want to get into, but but looping them into this, doesn't it feel like Tim Connolly's trying to one-up on Billy G and that it's back and forth? I mean, you know, your time here now, 5 years-ish since you joined the Athletic here in specifically Minnesota covering the Purple. But we have some ownership groups here that are just trying to exchange haymakers and home run swings to make this thing great. It's unbelievable.
1: Well, my biggest thing yesterday, and I tweeted it, I was just like, Tim Connolly, I just tipped my cap to the willingness to put himself out there at any given time, regardless of how the last one went. You've got national media people talking about the cat trade and what it was, and he's just like, LaMelo Ball, one of the most lightning rod players you can find. Like, let's do it. And then yesterday, I've told friends this, like, I went in these stages of like, really, LaMelo Ball? And then an hour later, I'm like, the electricity he's going to add into this offense. And I'm, you know, you go in stage, but it is, to the point you made at the beginning, like it is a cool time to watch these teams that are relentlessly entertaining, if nothing else.
0: Well, and I liken it to Kyler Murray, as a matter of fact. I think about it in some ways now, you know, well, we haven't seen LaMelo on the court in a Howell jersey, and we haven't seen Kyler on the field in a game that counts in a Purple jersey. But you think about the polarizing way that you view these players, right? So Kyler, the athleticism. I mean, you've seen it in the comment section of The Athletic and on X, I'm sure, since day one, since he signed, is too short, makes mistakes. You know, we joke about arm punts here 9 to noon.
1: Call of Duty.
0: But then, yeah, Call of Duty, doesn't care. But then it's also, ooh, the athleticism. Ooh, the completion percentage. Ooh, the equity. Ooh, rookie. You know, I mean, so you have the scales are balanced, yay and nay. And I kind of felt that yesterday where, you know, my optimism for this thing with this duo, we've been begging for it. Let's just let Anthony Edwards be a superstar, make a ton of buckets and change games and change lives. And then but we need that elite one. When healthy, asterisk, polarizing, he's an elite one. What fans are going to see when healthy, asterisk, but not, you know, let's let him get on the court first. What they're going to see when LaMelo Ball plays with Anthony Edwards is something they have not seen, and it's going to be special.
1: It's also
0: polarizing.
1: The win healthy. It's the most sets up for the most revisionist history thing ever. Just like with Kyler, like how would you have thought that guy? But yeah, I'm
0: just leaning towards this is a really big move. We know the risks associated with it. So I just want to move forward thinking about it, what it looks like when LaMelo has 11 assists and Ant has 7 threes.
1: But it also, like, I think you guys had a talk back yesterday. I listened to a little bit because I was just wrapped up in the trade, in the news, and someone did compare it to Kyler. And I do think, like, both guys are in a position where they can, in some ways, rewrite the narrative of where their career is and can go.
0: Yeah.
1: And so, and, like, both guys have been heralded since they were young. I it's so funny when this trade happened. So when I interned for Yahoo Sports in 2018, I was a junior in college, and they sent me out to like this random area in California to cover the Big Ball Brand League, the BBL. And I remember they Yahoo. Yeah.
2: Not by the equipment.
1: And sorry, I just had
0: no,
1: to
0: No, that's fine. No water was spilled.
1: But they sent me up to this area in California. And I remember, yeah, that's so funny. I didn't even do that on purpose. They sent me up there, and I remember sitting down with LeVar Ball and talking to LaMelo, who at the time must have been like 15 years old. So these, you know, it's just crazy. The guy's been in our life for so long. Same with Kyler was YouTube highlights with Allen, Texas. So
0: you kind of, so you interacted with LeVar.
1: LeVar, we had an interview.
0: May have been, I mean, that's almost like peak LeVar.
1: It was. I was like, I mean, I'm a junior in college.
0: Yeah.
1: I've got this one-on-one. I'm working with like their consiglieres who were sketchy as heck. I remember it was a wild ride, but it was awesome. It was great. the B, what are you?
2: Yeah, big baller brand league.
1: Sure.
2: BBBL.
1: That's probably more.
0: I'm not sure. I don't know. I'm not good with acronyms, but
1: I can't big baller I just brand. Said, yeah.
0: The other, you know, Mike's Bites, Kin Mount Exteriors. Another parallel that we can make, and maybe we're forcing it, is a conversation that would be had about Kyler Murray saying, you know, the tough years in Arizona. He's never been with a team that has this much talent around him on offense, and they've never had somebody coaching him like Kevin O'Connell. So that's the Vikings side. The Wolves side would be, he's kind of dealt with some L's in Charlotte. LaMelo Ball has never been on a team with Anthony Edwards. Never seen a coach like Chris Finch. More parallels in terms of taking something that had potential, hasn't written itself out on the stat sheet. New home, new life, new breath. Parade on Hennepin Avenue.
1: I don't think it's forcing the comparison. I really, in both cases, it's a bet on infrastructure, culture.
0: It's a bet on that. That's
1: leadership, right. Motivation level, like the winning that's been done. In both situations, that seems to be what it is. Like it is just like with Justin Jefferson rising and lifting the tide of expectation with the Vikings, you'd believe that Anthony Edwards' expectation is going to lift the tide of what they get out of LaMelo. Same way, you know, with the coaching staff. But it's a fascinating move, and for all of the, I understand the fan ire for these teams and their lack of success in the playoffs, but boy, are these teams entertaining.
0: Yeah, like, no, absolutely.
1: It's just, it's crazy.
0: Now, back to the purple. Vikes Bites, KinMountExteriors.com. Per athletic Vikings writer Alec Lewis, I saw this on X.
1: I've heard of him.
0: Vikings gave former assistant GM Ryan Grigson an opportunity to remain with the team in a different capacity on Nolan Teasley's staff. Mm-hmm. Source said he has decided to pursue a role with another NFL team. Now, when Alec posted this on X,
1: Thank you.
0: It wasn't too long after I think it was like the same day. Oh, hey, welcome to the Cleveland Browns. Andrew Berry brings him in and handshakes and et cetera. You know, I was joking last segment, like, what is it that you do here?
1: Yeah.
0: With all that said, I don't know what he was in on or out on and just the total scope of what he provided during his time with the Minnesota Vikings. I just can only speak to the guy that I had maybe three or four conversations with, plus a couple interviews, long form stuff that he did with PA in studio when we do the shows at TCO. I really dig the guy. And, you know, just as a guy that knows the game and brings personality, brings a passion behind it. You know, I still joke about the cooks in the kitchen thing when it comes to these front office staffs. And sometimes too many opinions can go from collaboration to confusion, you could say, in some respects.
1: That's well said.
0: But Grigson, best of luck on the shores of Lake Erie. That's where we're at with that, right?
1: Yeah, I mean, Ryan Grigson's going to be an advisor with the Cleveland Browns. He was there, I believe, with Andrew Berry and with Kwesi Adofo-Mensah. That's where they met.
0: That's why, the connection. Yeah,
1: that's why Kwesi Adofo-Mensah brought him here. And I mean, I've said this in writing. I've said it on my own podcast, and I've said it on the radio probably with you guys. Like, I think it's very easy low-hanging fruit for fans to see someone who was fired at another place for lack of success, and so you just pin everything that goes wrong on that person in new place. I mean, I wrote about this at the time, but the Jalen Redmond signing for the Vikings, like, that began with Ryan Grigson and his evaluation of Jalen Redmond's tape with the Arlington Renegades. I know that's crazy, but he brought that name to Brian Flores, and Brian Flores at the time was like, are we really doing this? They ended up really doing it, and Jalen Redmond is the most reliable interior defender that the Vikings are going to have on their roster in 2026. So I guess, you know, it's not to say Ryan Grigson is this exceptional evaluator that he never misses, but I would caution anybody who thinks that there are evaluators in the NFL or in any sport, just like basketball with Tim Connelly, yeah, who don't miss, who don't miscalculate. Like, that's just part of the game. So for Nolan Teasley, totally makes sense. You move on from a guy who had relationships with the past staff, who was really close to the past GM, and you get your own people. And that's what Nolan Teasley's done. And by all accounts, like, I really think if you're a fan of the Minnesota Vikings, you should be pretty optimistic of the front office structure that is currently in place. Now, that doesn't ever mean...
0: doesn't promise results.
1: No, it does not. But I really think people should be optimistic about where this thing... Or what they've constructed internally. And I don't just say that as team friendly. Like, I'm just being straight up with what people around the league have said about what this group is.
0: Are you optimistic that you're going to enjoy the 4th of July holiday and then just kind of moving forward, creeping our way towards training camp? I forget what the dates are. Maybe it's rookies the 26th, veterans the 27th or something. Let's say final weekend in July, something like that. Without a nasty news drop or maybe a weird free agent acquisition, because I'm about to dig into this Terrion Arnold thing.
1: It's
0: which is mind blowing. But this kind of, you know, whether it was, and I'm not even comparing this to, you know, Jordan Addison, of course, you know, out in LA a couple years ago and some of those things. But like, are you thinking, are you feeling pretty good at least that you can just chill and enjoy the summer without having to dig into something that's meaty, controversial, and weird?
1: I mean, in this job, you never know. That's why you're always like, I would say in many of these weeks over the summer, it's the quietest time of the year. You're on PTO, but you just never know what pops up. And when something pops up, you probably need to be there to react. But I mean, I will say this, like, from a Viking standpoint, I mean, and this is a knock on wood, I probably shouldn't even say this, but besides the Jordan Addison situations in recent years, I'd say the culture and character of the team has been pretty solid in that, and from an off the field standpoint. So,
0: how would you handle this as a guy that covers the Vikings? Just thinking about what the Lions are going through in this moment, and what I'm talking about here. Is Terrion Arnold turned himself into jail in Florida. He's facing 8 felony charges, 4 for robbery with a firearm, and 4 for kidnapping, according to the Hillsborough County Sheriff's Office. And Terrion Arnold, of course, former first-round pick, entering third year or fourth year with Lions?
1: I believe his third year.
0: It would be right in front of my face. Yeah, third year. So this is a thing that happened in late March.
1: Mm-hmm.
0: And I remember reading the story. The Athletic did a great piece on it that these individuals, apparently somebody stole something from Terrion Arnold. It was like $100,000 in cash.
1: I think from like an Airbnb or something.
0: And like an $80,000 necklace.
1: Yeah.
0: So some significant things were stolen. Well, apparently then they found the person who stole it and forced him into a closet. There's a couple of guys putting a gun in his face, et cetera. Like, it's some really nasty stuff. And that 6 people were involved in this. There were text messages setting it up. There was luring, all kinds of nasty things. But Terrion Arnold was not charged. There was no proof, apparently, at the time that he knew about this, had anything to do with it, et cetera. Well, some text messages were found, and some new evidence has come to light. New bleep has come to light, dude. And now he's in hot water. I mean, this is as nasty a summertime story, off-season story, trying to reset, get ready for camp. Clearly, it's a bad story personally, just
1: right.
0: Everything that's revolving around that. I can't imagine how I would deal with it internally. And, even where to start when you think about trying to cover that and follow this saga as it continues.
1: Yeah, my first reaction seeing, I think it was the attorney's office put on social media the fact that like there was a warrant out for his arrest and it had a picture of him. It was almost like a recruiting edit that the attorney's office put on social media, which I was a wild one. My first reaction would have been the Jimmy Butler meme of him leaning over after a basket or something where he's depleted. That would have been my reaction on like a Friday night or a Monday night or whenever it was. But I mean, you do the job. It's like you need to be on the phone with police department. You need as much information as possible. You need to be on the phone with the attorney's office. You need to reach out to Tyrion Arnold's people who have made comments throughout this entire saga. But then, I mean, yeah, you're thinking about this is a former first round pick for the Detroit Lions who played at Alabama and was a lockdown corner there. And then you get to the football side of what is their secondary depth going to look like if you lose this player. So, yeah it's an entire
0: he's kind of had a tough first couple of years too.
1: Pretty rough.
0: Penalties, a lot of coverage issues, stuff like that.
1: Yeah, a lot of penalties. I mean, they play physical, as everybody listening to this knows in general, but he has like finding the ball down the field has been a problem for me. But yeah, I mean, like I Colton Pouncey, who covers the Lions for us, is a close buddy of mine. And I mean,
0: he's working overtime right now, isn't he?
1: Yes. And our story is, I mean, it's 1,500 words of detail on this entire situation. So it's
0: just sad news when it happens.
1: Brutal. I mean, it's an NFL player, first round pick, signs a $14 million contract, and then, is involved in a situation of kidnapping, armed robbery. I believe, like, I saw the phrase pistol whipping at one point in relation to it all. So, yeah, it's a wild one.
0: So you're happy just to play golf and
1: watch
0: the World Cup.
1: I'm happy for the world. I'm happy for myself. There's no happy for the team. Yeah,
0: happy for the world.
1: Yeah. Yes.
0: I love how you rolled in here this morning and the first thing you had to say. I mean, we exchanged pleasantries. Sure. Hey, how's it going, et cetera. What do you think of Pochettino last night? You're locked in on Team USA.
1: Yeah, I mean, I love the World Cup. I love watching it. It's so smooth and easy to just put on the TV and you're doing something else, but it's up there and then you see some players going crazy celebrating a goal. I love that part of it. But yeah, the loss last night, it was like the 97th minute, Turkey A, that's what we're calling it now, scores. I'm like, what a terrible loss.
0: Yeah.
1: In my opinion, and then after the game, I wake up this morning, Pochettino's mad at the reporters for not congratulating him on winning the group stage. And, I mean, I don't know. It's not really our job to congratulate. I'm locked into it. But there's no question. I'd say on the Tyrion Arnold thing, I was looking at, like, the Lions secondary. And it's like, from a cornerback standpoint, what do they have? You have DJ Reed, and then you've got Rock Ya-Sin. Then they drafted this dude, Keith Abney.
0: Yeah, fifth round.
1: They've got Roger McCrary, I believe. But they also have relentless amount of injuries in the secondary every year. And that's my thing with Detroit is they're probably the divisional favorite or really high up there for 2026. And their inability to stay healthy, specifically in the secondary, has been a problem. And with this news, if Tyrion Arnold is not available, it would be a major concern for me.
0: Yeah, absolutely. And just, continuing to follow the human off-field element,
1: 100%.
0: Just how ugly the freaking thing was.
1: Brutal.
0: So balancing all of that, a busy, busy week, month, and beyond for Colton Pouncey, who covers the Lions for The Athletic. Stupid question. So this is World Cup adjacent, and NFL. I've been seeing a ton on the NFL side, and I don't know how many times you ever heard conversation about it or just rumblings around players and people close to the game. Like George Kittle and some other guys have been really loud about the fact, like, how are they playing World Cup games on real grass, but somehow you make us play on turf? And, by all accounts, everyone I've ever talked to that has played prefers real grass.
1: 100%.
0: And so I don't know what the cost involved is. I don't know what all the logistics are related to it. The World Cup requires real grass. That's why some, whether it's a domed stadium that just ships it in, stamps it, make sure that the seams are good before the game, which is a huge deal, injury concerns and all that. I don't know what the cost is associated with it, but there's real rumblings behind the players' side of things. And I don't know if the NFLPA is going to get involved, but it feels like this is a massive sticking point, and a lot of players are pissed that the NFL is not seeing this and maybe opening their eyes to the idea that we want our players to play on surfaces that they prefer. The World Cup's, this thing's going off without a hitch. How are they doing this over a month-long period? You guys can't figure out how to put real grass on your fields.
1: Yeah, and I mean, I frankly haven't like done a lot of reporting around this subject, but it is. Last night you're watching SoFi Stadium, which has traditionally been turf, and yeah, they've got a beautiful grass field and are able to make that happen. So, there's no question that the NFLPA will use this event and the success of having grass fields within this event as a data point in future negotiations and conversations, is what I would say. And to see it be done, whether it's,
0: there's no better evidence,
1: whether it's ownership's unwillingness to spend the money or just the dynamics of trying to ensure that you have grass at every single field on every given Sunday. I mean, it's hard to think that a league as successful and as popular as the NFL couldn't make this happen. So,
0: but to that end, though, isn't it kind of interesting? You mentioned it, the success of this league, and whether it's TV deals, et cetera, each team's going to get this cool little $400 million check or something like that in the mail every spring.
1: Nice check.
0: And the only reason we know the value of the check is because the Packers have to report said information. To that end,
3: you're welcome.
0: Okay. And Brett Blakemore. Yeah. Brett Blakemore live, BBL. To that end, think about what we're talking here. And this isn't the hottest talker in NFL. It's not like talkback machine,
1: right?
0: Real or fake turf at NFL stadiums. But think about the things that we are talking about. It's camera, like a Panthers Saints game in Charlotte has less cameras than a Sunday night football game, stuff like that. The refs, how we can't figure out how to either bring them all into our stable or create a reality and an existence, a universe where that just works. And we don't have to talk about it every freaking game. The playing surface. This is a league that generates more TV revenue. You know, we're talking about like World Cup, record attendance and things and viewership for USA games. All that's cool. Can't hold a candle to the big league, Premier League. Super cool. Guys like Brett, BBL, gets up 6 a.m., watches it. You know, it's Tottenham and Bournemouth.
1: Sure.
0: He watches those games. The Premier League gets maybe $4 or $5 billion in TV revenue. The NFL's 20 plus. I think it's like 22 a year. They have it all in the sports universe, and we're talking about refs and cameras and real grass. In some ways, somebody goes, this is embarrassing, guys.
1: Well, it's like I'm thinking about last year before week one, Monday Night Football against the Chicago Bears, and they have grass, but it was like the Park District can't get it. Like, what are we doing, man? Like, should Christian Darrisaw play because Chris Hawkey's tweeting pictures of the sod out
0: because
1: there.
0: Because there was a show there like the day or two before,
1: yes,
0: right?
1: Yes, but I think it's this conversation and – like this entire topic gets to

0: probably find a way to make sure the field surface is correct. Can we not? So it's anyway, it's interesting.
1: Anything in the pipeline?
0: Nothing crazy. No, I mean, this is quiet time.
1: This is the chill time, right?
0: I'm very much looking forward to. I mean, I enjoy the relaxation, but this training camp is going to be, I mean, it's just going to be very interesting. It's going to be very fun. I think it's going to be very important. So have done a lot of work on Kyler. We'll see, you know, what happens with training camp and how the competition goes at the beginning of training camp. But
1: it's really what it is, isn't it? Maybe they add another body or something. Edge rusher, as we talked about last time, just kind of keeping ears to the ground on that. And that's, you know, as hot as it was in minicamp talking about the quarterback competition, it has really screeched to a halt. Like, everything's just kind of chill.
0: Oh,
1: right
0: I mean,
1: now
0: everybody, like, coaches, everybody's on vacation.
1: Yeah.
0: So, like, you know, even front office people, this is legitimately the time in the NFL. There's like 5 weeks where people can actually go out of town and not really worry about anything popping up. But yeah, edge rusher, like, to be quick on it, I would just say that, the complication or the dynamics of that of adding an edge rusher is how can you find somebody who's going to be willing to not be the full-time starter who is also reliable enough behind Dallas Turner and Andrew Van Ginkel. So that will probably lead you into training camp and late into training camp, but they'll figure that out. Harrison Smith still very much TBD, I would say.
1: Yeah, all this is going to happen in July and August.
0: Yeah.
1: Late July and August, I should say.
0: It's quiet time. It's World Cup time.
1: Let's give LaMelo Ball his due and enjoy that, soak that in, talk it out. Again, Billy G, you're up, brother. You saw what Tim Connelly did. Dylan Larkin, please, if you're so inclined.
0: I mean, to have a center with this roster that they currently have, it would set up everything else.
1: Yeah, this time of year, we want these things to happen. But there's a problem is once we get a little of it, then we just need all of it. So anything short of the moon for Billy G is some sort of failure, despite maybe the realistic expectations and his abilities to deliver, given the currency he has or does not have.
0: The GMs of this town do have a group chat, or they have had a group. So I do wonder, like, is Connelly... You know, what's he throwing in there after that? But it should be interesting.
1: That group chat would be interesting. That group chat would be fun because there'll be some flexing, and then the Twins go out and do something terrific, and then they do like the Undertaker meme. you thought we were dead, boys.
0: Joe Ryan's on the bump.
1: Yeah. How about Tarik Skubal? What, you didn't see that coming, ladies and gentlemen.
0: Yeah, the Twins.
1: That seems unlikely.
0: The Twins component of that group chat would be fascinating, certainly. But
2: there's that one friend that just never replies and all of a sudden comes out of nowhere.
1: That's unbelievable. Thanks so much for hanging out,
0: man. Yeah, of course.
1: Golfing, grilling, enjoying yourself, chilling.
0: Trying to.
1: It's the summertime.
0: Getting ready. It should be an interesting Viking season. KFAN has learned.
1: Happy 4th of July to you, because
0: to you too.
1: I will be elsewhere next weekend. That's Alec Lewis, who covers the Minnesota Vikings. Alec_Lewis via X. And, of course, the Alec Lewis Show is available on YouTube, covering the Vikings for The Athletic. All kinds of great content on there. Most recently, learning more about Mr. Healy, Mr. Kirchner, Nolan Teasley in the mix, rounding out that front office staff for the Minnesota Vikings. When we return to the Howl, Chris Hine, covers the Minnesota Timberwolves for the Star Tribune. And, of course, whether it's LaMelo, it's the draft, moving forward, what's next, a lot to unpack on the Howl. And we're going to do that with Chris next, 9 to noon.
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6: For MNN Sports, I'm Kevin Falmas. The Timberwolves made a big move yesterday.
7: Just a blow by.
6: LaMelo Ball, along with Josh Green, are coming to Minnesota while the Timberwolves send Naz Reid and a bunch of draft picks to the Hornets. Already, it's been a big offseason for the Minnesota Timberwolves, including on Wednesday night when they got a pair of players in the second round of the NBA draft. At number 33, they got Isaiah Evans.
8: Yeah, I think for shooting in particular, the ability to kind of like forget the last shot. He is a very confident player.

0: met with him at the combine. We unfortunately didn't get him in. We were had repeated efforts to try to get him in for a workout. We had a very small window because of the playoffs, and it just didn't work out. Luckily, we met with him in the combine. Tim got a chance to sit with him, and we were really impressed with that aspect of his personality, confidence. And to go from where he went to playing the way he did at Duke speaks well to the transition that he's about to make. And if he has the self-confidence as a shooter, we think it can translate positively.
1: That's Wolves general manager Matt Lloyd. The NBA draft is done. Now it's the NHL's turn as round one of the NHL draft starts tonight in Buffalo, New York. Wild's first pick is tomorrow in the third round. That's followed by free agency next week. The Wild still have some question marks heading into this stretch of the offseason, including a bunch of unsigned free agents.
2: You know, they understand the situation. They understand it's a business as well. So, you know, all those things will start to – things will really start to heat up, you know, this week.
3: Right.
2: I think when you're leading into the draft and then you go into free agency, I think there's a lot of posturing, I think, on both sides, you know, probably over the last 3 weeks here. But yeah, it'll get down to brass tacks, you know, coming up this week into next week.
1: John Hines heard earlier this week on KFAN. As for the Twins, they were off yesterday. Tonight they start a weekend series against the Rockies. Kevin Faulness, MNN Sports.
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16: Doing well, man. At Christopher Hine via X, and that's kind of where I want to start. So maybe if I get a chance, we can look at Mr. Wren, Mr. Kaufman Wren. We can look at Isaiah Evans and just what the draft means for the Wolves. But first, LaMelo Ball, of course. That's the news of the day, news of the league. And one post that you had on X yesterday, summing it up, through their scouting, the Wolves, you said, intel gathering on Ball for years, formed a much different opinion than the public perception of Ball. And that's where I'd like to begin, just in terms of the work that went in for Connolly and staff to find their way to this decision. It wasn't a hasty one. It sounds like they've been working on LaMelo and the potential of him being in Minnesota for quite some time.
17: Yeah, this is a player that, you know, I think
3: the front office has long liked and thought could form a very dynamic and complementary duo with Anthony Edwards in the backcourt. And so I think the question just always was in their minds, was he ever going to come available? And, you know, the conventional wisdom around the league was after Charlotte had a really good second half to the season, made the play-in, seemed to be a team that's on the upswing, that, you know, everybody just assumed kind of he was going to be a part of their future. Well, funny things happen in the NBA sometimes. And, you know, over the last 7 to 10 days, the Wolves were in contact with Charlotte and things got super serious right after the draft. And, you know, not a lot of people slept, I think, in Mayo Clinic Square in Target Center the other night. And they got a deal done. Like I said, they've spent a lot of time, you know, researching, gathering intel on them. And the, you know, sometimes the public perception, the narratives that exist about a player out there, you know, it's your job to find out if those are true or not. And you can zig where others think you should zag. And that's what Tim Connelly did ultimately in this move.
16: Yeah, and that, you know, when we heard about the news yesterday morning, and then, of course, that dominated the show, you know, you don't talk about LaMelo Ball in terms of significant, necessarily fundamental character concerns of any sort. With LaMelo, it's always been about his health, right? And the ankles, there's a wrist thing, and it's a well-documented history. But at a base level for a team, Chris, and covering them, analyzing them, pontificating, et cetera, you know, the conversation about truly getting somebody, a true one that can stand next to Anthony Edwards and the ball handling and just all those things that go into what we needed at that spot. So Ant in some ways can just be Ant. I forget all the asterisks and the other stuff that do play in. Don't they do matter. But just for a moment, I think they hit a home run with at least the type of player that they want next to Anthony Edwards.
3: Yeah, I think that's a good way of putting it. On the court, as long as LaMelo Ball is healthy and playing, it's easy to see how this is going to work offensively. The biggest question to me about this trade is his availability, is his health.
16: Yep.
3: And we'll have to see, you know, just how he holds up. He's had, obviously, years worth of ankle issues that, you know, he had surgery not last season, but I think the season before. And sometimes you look at the games played and, you know, was Charlotte tanking in some of those seasons? So were they kind of shutting him down,
16: oh, yeah,
3: you know, either out of caution or out of a, you know, hey, let's lose a few more games kind of deal. But when he's on the court, I look at the Wolves lineup and they're obviously right now missing a four. And, you know, the starting power forward, I would guess, is not on the roster right now. But, you know, you look at the four penciled in starters that they do have, and that's a pretty good lineup to be taking on the rest of the Western Conference with. You double team Anthony Edwards now across half court like the Spurs were doing in the second round of that series, and he makes one pass to LaMelo Ball, and it's LaMelo Ball looking at a 4-on-3 situation. You know, I like that I take that if I'm the Wolves.
16: Yeah, I would too. And I'm glad you mentioned that in terms of, you know, what that's going to look like, the double teams. In a lot of ways, this will solve that. Commentary in terms of the trade, and you can tell me where you sit on it mentally, just picturing in a league right now where, and we've talked about it 9 to noon, you get Rudy Gobert to try and solve the Nuggets. And we've seen that. It works. We've beaten them in the playoffs twice. But now we're staring up at Wemby, right? Well, most people on the planet are. But we're staring up at Wemby and the Spurs. We're staring up at OKC. And kind of the conventional thought process would be, you know, getting rid of a Naz Reid, maybe reducing our size, that negatively impacts us. I've also seen commentary where the dynamic nature of what we have in that backcourt now, if you're making Wemby work, if you're pulling him away from the basket more often, that is how you can potentially beat the Spurs. Have you thought about, and we don't know who the four is going to be. You mentioned it, probably not on the roster, but, you know, thinking about constructing this team to compete with those two juggernauts in the West, does this maybe make us better if we solve that question at the four?
3: Yeah, I think, you know, time will tell, obviously. To me, the the biggest issues that they had in both of those series, there's a common theme, I think, even with the Wemby factor and him being such a unique player, the common theme in those series is that they were overwhelmed by the ball pressure, both Oklahoma City's and from San Antonio's guards. The swarming nature of their defense, especially as it related to Ant, was too much for the Wolves to handle across the 5- and 6-game series that they had against each of them. So they just needed some sort of pressure release, somebody who can handle that intense pressure. Ant, for as good as the year that he had last year with the ball in his hands, it just taxed him a lot, and it taxes him on the other end of the floor. And I think it takes away some of the things that he does well on offense when, you know, the Wolves will say, we got to get him more catch and shoot looks from 3-point range. When he's on the ball all the time, he's not catching and shooting from 3-point range, where he was a 45% 3-point shooter last year.
17: Yeah.
3: So to me, they are now better equipped to take on Oklahoma City and San Antonio, just from that perspective, just from being able to run their offense, get into their stuff earlier in the shot clock. And when you do that, you have a better chance of, especially against Wemby, kind of starting that ball movement blender, which was so successful for the Knicks in the finals. Once they start moving the ball and you get Wemby out of that paint, then you have a chance to attack them, get to the rim, or get open looks from three.
16: That's Chris Hine, covers the Minnesota Timberwolves for the Star Tribune. Chris, what do you think about the idea? Some would say, hey, we want this team to get more mature. We want this team to play smarter basketball. And again, maybe this is internal perspective versus external perspective. As you're probably aware, the external perception would be that he is not mature, or that smart basketball in Charlotte and the Hornets, from what I've seen, Guile put up a big box score, but in terms of the grittiness of the NBA, not sure I've seen it from the 24-year-old. Have you put any thought into that in terms of shaping this thing moving forward, increasing maturity or even hoops IQ on a night-to-night basis?
3: Yeah, I think that's also a fair question, and it's something that he's going to have to prove on the court. I think from a hoops IQ point, you know, you see some of the highlights and the court vision that he has, I think is going to be a huge asset from that end of things for the Wolves. Obviously, like, you know, shot selection is a big thing with him. If you put him, but just look at maybe what happened last year, maybe the Wolves are looking at the same thing. When Charlotte was actually contending and playing for something last year, he was the straw that stirred the drink of, you know, what was, I think, the number one or two offense the latter half of the season.
17: Yeah.
3: So you look at that when they were actually playing for something for, you know, really the first time in his career. And he was a significant, important part of leading that charge with the way he orchestrated the offense. So you put him in an environment now that is serious, is a team that isn't going to be tanking, has deep playoff aspirations, and you put a player like that in that environment, how do they react? I mean, it could go either way, right?
17: Yep.
3: Generally speaking, and that's another bet about this trade and another piece of risk that the Wolves are making, that, you know, when the going gets tough or you know, things are tense or whatever in the midst of a playoff series or in the midst of a bad stretch in the regular season, that his personality is going to mesh well in that locker room. Again, I point to, they'll say they've done their research on this, and that shouldn't be a problem.
16: Yeah, and just a couple more here in terms of the research. That's not going to be a problem, but how do we fill this thing out? Chris, how flexible is this basketball team? And, you know, I don't want to put you in a spot where you become, you know, the greatest capologist ever in the history of the world. The Wolves employ somebody to do that. But second apron this, now this jumps us into the tax, et cetera. Solving that four spot, as soon as this happened, I'm instantly like, my guy Zach on X, he DMs me and he's like, hey, you know, Tobias Harris. What about Tobias Harris? I'm thinking about PJ Washington. I'm playing fantasy hoops here. I just don't know really how flexible the team is really to fill that four spot, as you mentioned. And I agree that likely that player isn't on the roster currently.
3: Yeah, it's tough. And, you know, it's probably if you want somebody who's going to make more than a minimum contract, because if they sign anybody in free agency now, it's going to be essentially for the minimum, because they don't want to run into the second apron, or run over it, I should say. So you're looking at another trade if you're trying to bring back somebody who, you know, they got Josh Green in the trade yesterday from Charlotte, and, you know, he's a guard making 14-ish million dollars a year on an expiring contract. So, you know, could you see a trade where somebody's trying to get off of some money at the four position for like 2 or 3 years and they'll take an expiring contract back? Maybe, right? That maybe that's the kind of deal you can swing, especially when you're when you don't have any more first round draft capital or anything like that to deal in a move. So it's got to come via trade. Depending on the level of player, you know, do you end up giving a team or throwing a player like TJ Shannon into a trade talk to try to really get a quality player? That's kind of, I think, where you're looking, that framework of sending out perhaps like a Josh Green expiring contract, and depending on what the team may ask, another player, and we'll just see what they come up with. It's, you know, the thing about free agency, the thing about covering the NBA these days is all these moves are done via trade, and it's easy to point to like the free agents who are available, but it's harder to track down who's available via trade when you're a reporter sometimes covering the league. So we'll see what's out there and who's truly available to them.
16: Last thing for you, whether it's Isaiah Evans at pick 33, Trey Kaufman-Wren at pick 59, just given the nature of things, we'll see how it all shapes out. But Isaiah Evans, I guess his nickname's Showtime Slim because he's Showtime for the threes, and he's slim because he's 6'6", a buck 86. What do you like about those guys potentially finding their way and providing minutes at some point for the Howl?
3: Yeah, I think with Evans, the team was elated that he was still there at 33. You know, somebody that they were thinking about at 28 before they traded back as a result of the Julius Randle trade. And, you know, we'll see how he develops. It's hard to project, you know, a role right away. And I think when you're picking in the second round, you're looking for a player that's just going to be able to stick around in the NBA regardless of fit. But, you know, he has one really good skill right now, NBA ready skill, and that's to shoot the lights out of the basket. And when you have LaMelo Ball, when you have Anthony Edwards, presumably playing alongside him, having somebody who can develop into a really good movement shooter like that, coming off screens, pin downs, what have you, ready to capitalize on that attention that those guys are going to draw, that's a good complementary weapon. You know, we'll see how he develops defensively. That's something the Wolves are encouraged by. His frame is a little small right now for the NBA, but if he fills out a little bit, they like his effort on that end of the floor, kind of his care factor that can develop into something positive down the road. So it'd be hard to project immediate minutes for him.
16: Yeah.
3: But I do think, you know, give it a year or two, and he could be a part of the rotation for sure.
16: Hey, thank you so much, not just for informing us through some tricky and adventure-laden times with the Wolves, but for giving me time 9 to noon on a Friday to help me break all this down, man. Great work, Chris, as always, and we'll talk again soon.
3: No problem. Thanks, Norton. Appreciate you.
16: Cheers. That's Chris Hine. Christopher Hine covers the Wolves for the Minnesota Star Tribune at Christopher Hine via X. When we return, we're going to do a little truncated news to Nord. Well, it's going to be Brett Blakemore Live, BBL, I guess is maybe what we'll call it. And then Lavelle's going to join us during the 11 o'clock hour. Nordo in for PA on the Fan.
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24: AP News. Good morning, I'm Ed Donahue. Authorities in the United Arab Emirates sounded an incoming missile alert for Dubai, but later said disregard the alert. Iran is suspected of launching a drone attack against Ankara off the coast of Oman. The AP's John Gambrell reports there is a new route for ships through the Strait of Hormuz.
25: A series of tankers led by one called the Stoic Warrior left the Persian Gulf and followed the coastlines of the United Arab Emirates and then later Oman, going around the Musandam Peninsula before heading in to the Gulf of Oman. Now, Iran has been very upset about this.
24: U.S. and Iran are still negotiating terms of the interim peace deal, including getting ships through the strait. Former National Security Advisor John Bolton pleaded guilty in Maryland to illegally retaining classified information. U.S. Attorney Kelly Hayes said sensitive information fell into the hands of enemies.
26: A cyber actor believed to be associated with the Islamic Republic of Iran hacked Mr. Bolton's personal email account and gained unauthorized access to some of the classified and national defense information in that account.
24: Bolton became an outspoken critic of President Trump after serving in the first Trump administration. He will be sentenced in October. Venezuelan leader Delcy Rodriguez says the earthquake death toll there has risen to 589. Venezuelan news showed dramatic images of rescues, including a woman who was trapped under a cement slab with only a bare foot poking out before rescuers slid her out alive. Beijing's tallest building showed signs of damage. Images and videos circulating on social media appear to show debris from an aircraft near the building, possibly a crash. Ukraine unleashed one of the heaviest drone bombardments of Russia, including Crimea. The last place, New York Mets fired manager Carlos Mendoza. This is AP News.
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1: I'm meteorologist Rodney Price. Partly sunny, upper 70s this afternoon. A light southeast breeze. Couple of showers tonight, mostly cloudy, upper 50s. Morning shower Saturday, then partly sunny. Highs in the lower 80s. More rain chances Saturday night and Sunday. 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Currently, it's 68 degrees.
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16: 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Where are we headed to first, Brett?
7: Oh, where else?
8: Number one.
7: Team USA played yesterday. They lose in heartbreaking fashion at the last second to Turkey. 3-2 is your final. And I'm here to tell you, you know, typically in News du Nord, I don't break off into opinions. I just let you do that.
16: No, it's fine. Your opinions are better than mine.
7: This game means nothing. It means absolutely the result, the heartbreaking finish. I know everyone is just waiting for the other shoe to drop on when this magical U.S. run. And there it is. They lost the game. It's all over. If the Vikings subbed out 10 of their 11 players on offense, and it's going to be a different operation.
16: Right.
7: 10 different players, 10 backups out of 11 players on the field for Team USA. I don't know why that's like lost in translation all of a sudden that, well, there they go. They lose.
16: Yeah.
7: You have your entire B team minus Weston McKinney. You go to the depths. You get punched in the teeth. You come back. You tie the game. Beautiful goal from Sebastian Berhalter. And you lose in the last kick of a game against a Turkey team that had nothing to play for and had total freedom and was just trying to nutmeg everyone.
16: They had everything to play for last night. Turkey going home with three L's, that's an embarrassment for a team that has a couple of guys, headlined by a guy that scored last night, Arda Güler, and he's an absolute rising star for the Turks. That's why I talk about the pageantry and the pride thing, and I'm not talking to you as if you don't get it. I just mean the reason I focus on that is in a game, you know, people are asking me, like, Noritz, how do you bet this? And I said, you know, honestly, the Rube and me, I'm going to bet that the U.S. find their way through quality to get a goal. But you have to understand, Turkey does not want to go home empty-handed. None of these countries want to go home without points. None of these countries want to go home embarrassed. They're coming at you like a freight train. And that's what they did. And frankly, just by nature, I hate the idea of using luck, but 60 attempts on net through two games and not finding the net once. And they had some beautiful chances against Paraguay and Australia. That is mind-blowing. I think the first time that's happened since like the 50s or 60s or something that a team had that much firepower and nothing to show for it. They were coming at you with everything they had. We did indeed sub out. We basically did an entire line shift with the lineup. So, no, overall, I'm with you. I am in the nitpicking category of I wanted to see freeze. Okay, we'll get over it, Nords. We're moving on. On to Bosnia. So Wednesday night, 7 o'clock. And so that's all good. I'll tell you this. It only matters. Last night only matters if we lose on Wednesday night. And that's just how it works. It's revisionist history. It's hindsight. It's all of those things. It will only matter if we lose on Wednesday night. And you can point back, why wasn't Freeman getting more minutes? Why didn't this happen, et cetera? It would have been worth the risk to get more reps for Balogun, so young in his career, first World Cup, even though he had in yellow. I'm fine with what happened last night. I'm ready to move on.
7: Well, then you can look at Germany who was already cleared, same position.
3: Yeah.
7: They already won the group. They played their starters and lost to Ecuador.
3: Brutal,
7: so now you're going into that next game going, our starters are more tired. We just lost. Yeah. All of our momentum is gone. With the U.S., they played an entire backup team and were one kick away. If it would have ended 2-2, no one would be talking about this at all.
3: No.
7: It was one kick and one. It just doesn't matter at all.
3: It doesn't matter. And so, you know, to that, I don't think, I mean, you got like 6 days before games.
7: Yeah.
3: It's not like Germans are getting up on game day. Ooh, really fatigued because we played in that third group stage game. I don't think that's a factor. To your point, though. They tried to be fully loaded and just mow their way through the group,
7: yep.
3: And they fell on their face. And another team that had everything to fight for, kind of the cool thing, no one's thinking about Ecuador, right? Enter Valencia, blah, blah, blah. They came out, and one of the best performances that they've had in a World Cup to overcome Germany, fighting for their knockout round lives, and they got it done.
7: Sticking with the World Cup, the other day I was on with Barrero as their soccer correspondent. I was saying, today's slate of games, not great. We pretty much know how this is going to go. Today's slate of games, really good. 2 o'clock, Holland Mbappe dueling Norway and France. That's at 2.
3: Yeah, 1 second here. So I'm going to be at Baldi's in Lakeville at 2 o'clock today. It's a World Cup watch party.
7: What's the name of the place again?
3: It is Baldi's Tailgate Bar in Lakeville, and it's 2 o'clock. And I hope you come out. There's going to be cool drink specials, Mick Ultra, Stella Taps, etc., collectible cups, all that sort of thing. There is no U.S. game today. So maybe you just want to end the week early and then come back and enjoy it. Norway, France today at 2 o'clock. Just casual soccer fan. You only watch when the World Cup is. This is the greatest matchup of the group stage. Erling Haaland, young stud, 25 for Norway. Mbappe, he's won a World Cup. He's lost a World Cup final. Now seeking his third straight trip to the finals. This is going to be a heavyweight offensive battle today. It's at 2 o'clock. Hope you join us in Baldi's, but either way, find your way to a TV at 2 o'clock to watch two terrific clubs.
7: There you have it.
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26: I'm meteorologist Rodney Price. Partly sunny, upper 70s this afternoon, a light southeast breeze. Couple of showers tonight, mostly cloudy, upper 50s. Morning shower Saturday, then partly sunny, highs in the lower 80s. More rain chances Saturday night and Sunday. 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

0: Joining us now, columnist, Star Tribune, StarTribune.com, longtime member of the Fan family, Lavelle E. Neal III. You can follow him at Lavelle E. Neal. Well, it's Lavelle Neal, excuse me, via X. And welcoming him in studio now. How you doing, Lavelle? Team USA, Lavelle, of course, the soccer aficionado that you are. Team USA finishing up their group stage, 3-2 loss to Turkey, and you know, in some ways being a friendly. Just wanted to know your thoughts, Lavelle.
1: Sorry, sir.
0: Oh, there you are.
1: I hear.
0: You know, it's funny, traffic-related L's as they exist from time to time. Yeah, we're going to turn that off until you get it situated. Is that in a good spot now with the microphone there?
1: We'll see.
0: You walked in here looking like you haven't been in here since we've added a few things, changed a couple of things.
1: I remember the double screens. So,
0: yeah.
1: And the back wall's different.
0: See, so. The cool thing about this is we have the cameras in front of us, as you can see, and the morning show, you can stream it on YouTube, which is awesome.
1: Well, PA's forgotten about me, so.
0: People engage.
1: He did text me Wednesday about coming on yesterday, but I had too much stuff going on at the office, so. But traffic was, there's a lot of cars on the highway right now. I was on 62. I didn't see construction. I didn't see accident. I didn't see a streaker. But for some reason, it was backed up.
0: Yeah.
1: So.
0: Well, they're all on their way to Baldy's in Lakeville for a World Cup watch party with me, Nordo, at 2 p.m. We're going to watch France and Norway.
1: I have a story about that. But I knew I had time because your clock management was going to buy me a few more minutes, so I wasn't that late.
0: I was trying to. Are you going to hit me with that, man? The program director in the other rooms got me with it. Okay, well, I get it. He's posted up break times. It is. It's an institutional issue with this particular time slot.
1: He told me to bring it up.
0: Oh, it's absolutely brilliant. Like a font size of 1,000. Okay, let me see here. Okay, break time 12 to 13. Okay, screwed that up last hour.
1: Hey, I'm surprised he's not bringing in his charts and graphs about how people don't talk about soccer.
0: Oh,
1: which he did to me one time when I was talking about soccer here.
0: Oh, he loves it. Oh. Abbott's a man that has been changed.
1: Why?
0: I don't know why. I don't know. But culturally at the Fan, and you know, it hurts. It doesn't hurt me, but we don't talk about soccer on this station.
1: No,
0: and there's we've almost created as the Fan culture and all the bits and the beauty that this station long before me has been generating, and all the longtime talented hosts here, and I'm lucky. You know, I'm newest guy here. I've been here almost like 13 years or something.
1: Right,
0: but the kind of within the Rube covenant, there's almost this intentional petulance and a hatred for the beautiful game.
1: That is the unfrozen caveman section of the Rube Nation. All right, so
0: unfrozen caveman.
1: Yeah, that's the far right of the Rube Nation.
0: What's the Pauly Shore movie? Encino Man.
1: Right, right.
0: But
1: anyway, my Baldy story is that I would join you. I'd be up for that, but I'm going down to Hazeltine for the ladies PGA championships as soon as I leave here. But I would go out to Lakeville to Baldy's first of all. Mrs. Baldy,
0: okay,
1: is a nurse, and she specializes in like home care. Her and her sister, they both do the same thing. And so they were driving around Sid Hartman and taking care of Sid Hartman during his final years. And they would, one of them would be in the press box with Sid during games and would be in the locker room at clubhouse after games, holding a tape recorder while Sid's asking questions. So
0: what a small world.
1: That's how I met Mrs. Baldy. So look for someone wearing pink because she likes wearing pink.
0: Okay.
1: And say hello to her. Tell her that Lavelle said hello.
0: Lavelle said hi.
1: Yeah.
0: And you're going to be out at Hazeltine, which is in my neck of the woods. And I was doing a watch party at a different spot last night, Heartbreakers in Chaska. And it's bubbling over, man. This is a fun event that's taking place in Hazeltine. So are you just covering it, just enjoying it? What are you doing?
1: A little bit of both. I'm prospecting for a column, and I'm going out to kind of check out the vibe. So this is my one shot to do it because I got stuff going on this weekend. I'm covering the Twins game Sunday against the Rockies. So so this is my time to get out there. So I'm going to take advantage.
0: No, that's cool, man.
1: Yeah.
0: And from facing the Dodgers this week and getting swept, hopefully it's
1: if Shohei Ohtani doesn't play, if he had pleurisy during the series, the Twins win 2 out of 3. They win the first game and the third game.
0: First game and the third game?
1: Yeah.
0: Okay.
1: the fact that Ohtani was on the field led to the Twins' demise in those two games.
0: The Team USA, that was a topic of conversation a couple different times today. Had Manny in studio, and then Brett and I were talking about
1: it. Manny was in today?
0: Manny was in to open the show, absolutely.
1: What did he say?
0: I mean, just what most people are saying. It was a friendly last night, effectively. Got guys reps. Pochi's a culture guy, and it's important that, you know, some guys that may not get reps later on in the knockout stages, that they find that opportunity last night. It goes the wrong way, and now it's on to Bosnia. What say you?
1: I want to go back to our text message exchange after game two going into game three, if you remember that exchange, in which you texted me, for the guys with cards, sit them, no doubt. But with 6 days between these matches, I want our guys to get minutes.
0: Yes.
1: Momentum and rhythm matter.
0: It does.
1: And Freeze has made like one save in the two games. He should play. Let Turkey sharpen.
0: Did
1: us
0: I text
1: a
0: like?
1: Bit.
0: Hmm? Did I text like?
1: Yes.
0: Okay, that's dumb.
1: You did.
0: Sorry.
1: Yep. Has made like it's like is there. Let Turkey sharpen us a bit to what we'll see more in the knockouts.
0: Correct.
1: You remember my reply?
0: No, I don't.
1: My reply was, the USA came out like frat boys run into a Delta Gamma mixer versus Paraguay. I'm not worried about sharpness.
0: So I understand and I agree. And you and Brett will both disagree with me. Momentum and rhythm do matter. The culture matters.
1: I don't think so.
0: And it's good that some of these guys got reps. If an injury takes place, you know, you don't want to be spending your first minutes in a round of 16, or maybe, hey, let's dream a little, maybe a quarterfinal. But to that, but Freeze has been sitting back there playing Sudoku. That's what he's been doing. And the tactics of what we saw in those first two games, like if you're Cat, you don't watch a lot of American soccer, and you watch those first two games, you think the United States is going to beat everybody 5-1.
1: Yeah, because they're playing in the other side. Yeah,
0: right,
1: you're right.
0: Correct.
1: I hear what you're saying.
0: And they're
1: going to
0: hold the ball the whole time. Yeah. And again, Freeze had a blankie and a pillow and slept in the net for half of those games. Last night, wide open. Last night, different. Last night, Turkey doing everything they could to not leave this cup empty-handed. Freeze needed to be in that net, getting sharpened for what he's going to see a lot more of once the games are win or go home.
1: We talked about this before the tournament began. We knew that Paraguay and Australia were going to sit in the box and play a low block and make it hard for the United States to break them down. So, yeah, we saw this coming, that there was not going to be a lot of action in front of Freeze. So, to your point, maybe that's a thing. I would imagine, here's my argument, though. Freeze is trying to defend against the United States in practice, and he's getting sharpened by that. Christian Pulisic came on yesterday against Turkey. All of a sudden, he was a factor. All of a sudden,
0: he instantly looked like he was ready to change the game.
1: Yeah, exactly. So Freeze is doing
0: that. That was a good thing for me. I still would have preferred he started the game and was subbed off just in case Turkey is chasing a goal late in the game and it gets chippy and physical. But all the same, it worked out. It worked out. How can I question it?
1: Last night's game meant absolutely nothing.
0: It meant nothing.
1: And
0: it,
1: momentum and rhythm go out the window as soon as the own goal is scored. Okay? So, and now that we're in a knockout round, these crazy 4 or 5-goal games, 7 goals by Germany, that crap doesn't happen anymore. These things are going to be tighter. There's no room for error. It's win or go home, and you're going to see guys play tight. And it's going to be 1-0. It's going to be 2-1. It's going to be penalty kicks.
0: You know, as a texter had pointed out here, 612 guy, 64686 is the texting number. I did rudely interrupt Brett last segment while he was running through the games today because I wanted to promote this event and promote a great spot like Baldy's down in Lakeville.
1: Well, you're trying to get paid, so
0: I'm going to get to meet Mrs. Baldy, maybe Mr. Baldy, I hope, and we're going to have a blast down there at 2:00. That's Norway and France, by the way, and that's going to be a fun one. Maybe from my standpoint, as it's been built up, that might be the best game of the group stage if it plays up to what we've seen from those two games.
1: Erling versus Killian.
0: Yeah. Yes, I mean that's some world class stuff. However, as we get into the knockouts, on to Bosnia. Brett, tell us the games that matter specifically to the United States taking place later today.
2: So the big one is going to be Belgium, the group with Belgium, Egypt, Iran, New Zealand. That's a 10:00 kick for both of those games. If
0: Egypt is leading the group now, right, Brett?
2: Correct. So right now we're already clinched to play Bosnia in the round of 32. But we will play the winner most likely of, depending on how results go, The Group G winner, so that would be either Egypt or Belgium. Right now, Egypt, 61% chance to win that, according to The Athletic. And then the third place group from either A, H, or J, I'll tell you the teams. Right now, 68%, that would be South Korea.
1: Ooh.
2: So the winner of
1: That's Egypt, a hard-working team.
2: Yeah, Egypt or Belgium versus most likely South Korea is what we're looking at.
3: First of all, Korea's had an awful tournament, and Sun's going out. Sun's going down quick.
2: I love Sonny, but is...
3: It's been terrible.
2: He's teeing off on 17.
3: I can't believe... I mean, this is ridiculous for me to say. I mean, I'm not playing at a high level. They look very amateurish at times offensively, where it's like they're playing together for the first time. So the South Korea thing, it will likely be, and I think Egypt has 4 points. So a win over Iran locks them into the one spot in Group G, and then Belgium's fighting for their freaking lives, and they got to beat New Zealand, who's been terrible.
2: I did want to point this out. This is not USA related, but it is high drama. If England win their group because Mexico have already clinched, which they have an 85% chance to do so, if they win their round of 32 – against probably the Congo, they will play Mexico at the Azteca in the round of 16. England versus Mexico at Azteca. Good luck,
1: gentlemen. That won't be easy for them.
2: Wow. Yeah.
1: Hey, how about Canada screwing up yesterday and having to go play out of Canada for their first knockout round game?
2: Win your group.
3: Yeah, yeah. And people are mad about it. How about you just try winning against Bosnia? How about you try that? And you should have brought Kyle Larin into the starting 11. You tried to get cute with it. You bring him off the bench, and he's the only reason you didn't lose that match. They knew the schedule going in. That's the bit. America, we happen to have the most venues, and we are carrying the most games. It doesn't hurt geographically. We happen to be tucked in the middle of those two nations. If you win your group, you stay in Canada. If you win your group, you stay in Mexico. If you win your group, you...
1: Yep.
3: So you know how that works, and they didn't do it.
1: All right, Brett, can you repeat again? I'm looking at the projections here, and I'm looking at the I call them pods. Athletic. There's the pods where the USA is playing Bosnia Herzegovina, and Micheletti. Please talk about Mexico, Mick. On the unbelievable. Yeah. He's got this love affair with the Mexicans.
3: It's because Italy can't qualify for a World Cup to save their lives. So he's befallen.
1: Is his wife Mexican?
3: I've never met Mrs. Micheletti.
2: He picks an opinion and sticks to it.
3: But Raul Rangel has been my favorite goalie this tournament. It's cool. Guadalajara kid getting to win games in his home. I mean, just unbelievable story behind that.
1: So right now the United States, once they beat Bosnia Herzegovina, and we have to talk about the Appleton, Wisconsin kid that's on that team. Right now they would play the winner, Egypt, South Korea, but that could change based on today, right?
2: Correct. Yeah. So if Egypt loses, Belgium wins, that could shuffle things as well. There is, according to Athletic, that's a 22% chance that could be Belgium instead of Egypt. To be honest, I think we can beat either one of those teams. I think I'd rather play Egypt just for the star factor of Belgium. I mean, Kevin De Bruyne still can play a little bit.
1: They're aging, though. Lukaku's gained like 20 pounds, although he could still come in the game and make a difference.
3: I think they've been one of the most underwhelming teams at the tournament.
1: Well, they're
3: along with Korea. Both those teams, as a matter of fact, what's expected. Now, Korea is not as strong, or maybe, you know, given the group and situation, maybe Korea, they had to be the second place squad in that group. I just still can't believe. And talk about two differences where they fight a tough one on the front end and they end up losing to South Africa, who had started against Mexico horribly. And there were two or three reds in the mix. Kind of shocked with how bad Korea has been.
1: Yeah, but, you know, Belgium, I mean, except for Courtois, who's still one of a very good keeper in the
3: He's
1: world.
3: Elite.
1: They got several guys teeing off in 16. Or they're holding out at 16, about to tee off at 17.
3: Well, isn't it Doku? And you know, I mean, we're rooting for a new addition to the Doku family. But he is either returning or returned home for the birth of a child, and then he's going to try to make it back for the knockout game.
1: Yeah, that's true. And you know what?
3: It's
1: his life.
3: It's
1: his baby. He has every right to be there for the birth.
3: And
1: he was taking some abuse from fans, but I think he's earned that decision.
3: And then De Bruyne, I just nothing has clicked for them. And I know they beat us in World Cup 2014. I just think they've been incredibly underwhelming. So, but the thing with that, though, the way this path shakes out, you know, you're looking down the line here, and we're gonna have to pause in a moment. But that Group H winner, They play today too, Brett. And it'll be them against who are Spain playing today?
2: Spain Uruguay. Uruguay. They're playing them at 7. So that'll be an interesting matchup as well.
3: So if you are a casual sports fan, Spain Uruguay is going to be unbelievable. Mm-hmm. France Norway is really the top billing affair. If you want to root for the little guys, if Cabo Verde beats Saudi Arabia today, this little island nation off the west coast of Africa with like 400,000 people in it is going to the knockout rounds at the World Cup in their debut World Cup. So Cabo Verde beat the Saudis, move on to the next round.
1: So you're assuming that Spain's going to beat Uruguay then?
3: I'm assuming. I think they go after it today.
2: I think Yamal gets at least one, if not two.
3: I think that it could be pretty lopsided. Uruguay is, I don't know. They don't have, what is it? They're long removed from the days of Luis Suarez and, what is it, Edison Cavani and some of those cats.
1: What was his name? Ended up playing for Manchester United. Diego Forlan.
3: Oh, Forlan.
1: Yes.
3: That's even farther back, I think, a little bit, like 2010-ish, maybe?
1: Yeah.
3: Oh, great pull, though. Let's do this. Let's pause. Brett may have a keyword to give away. Somebody's going to get a chance to win $2,500. When we return, though, we're going to continue this conversation. Star Tribune columnist Lavelli Neal in studio with me, Nordo, 9 to noon.
2: Yeah, the fan has your chance to win $2,500. Center the keyword, and it is birthday. Keyword birthday, KFAN.com. Keyword birthday.
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6: 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Bemidji Blue Ox amateur baseball team is at Nisswa tonight for a 7 o'clock game. Then the Blue Ox will have a doubleheader with the Warroad Muskies here in Bemidji tomorrow at noon and 2. Bemidji Bucks are on the road to the Hinkley Invite tomorrow. Bemidji Legion softball team, the Titans, are at the Red Lake Falls tournament today. And Sunday night at the Bemidji Speedway, it is Meet the Drivers night. Twins are back in action after a day off. They will host the Colorado Rockies this weekend, beginning tonight with Taz Bradley on the mound. 7:10 start, 6:30 pregame. 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
19: Every five-ish, six-ish minutes, all you do, you throw your name and a number in a bucket. You can play for a beer, and then I'm just giving away a ton of swag. Mick Ultra, Stella Taps, there's beer specials and all that throughout. And that's going to be today at Baldi's at 2. And then tomorrow, Casper's and Egan at 4. Same thing, just different games. It's going to be Croatia and Ghana, which that's going to be awesome. Ghana has really showed out at this tournament. And you're going to get to see England. You're going to get to see England after their 0-0 draw to Ghana. Try to put a stamp on this group stage and win it. They're playing Panama.
20: And Nordo, Casper is a Lavelle E. Neal III approved bar in Egan. I've spent many hours in that location. It is the spot where we have our annual fantasy golf draft, where this year I took Wyndham Clark, and he has brought my team back from the dead. And the steakhouse next door is very good. So, quality place. I'm curious to see where you're going to set up with, because they do have an upstairs area.
19: Okay.
20: And have the main floor area. I'm curious to see where they have you. They may have you on the patio. The patio's top notch.
19: Okay.
20: Yeah, so.
19: Yeah, I'm excited. I've been to most of these places. Yeah. I have not been to Casper's before, so this will be a new fun experience.
21: Elite Italian fries at Casper.
19: At Casper's?
21: Elite.
20: Oh.
21: Very good.
19: Hey, show up hungry. Mm-hmm. Let's go with these Italian fries. I dig that. But that's Baldi's in Lakeville today at 2, Casper's in Egan tomorrow, at 4 o'clock.

0: 8 o'clock. And we're just going to hang out, even if the USA isn't playing. Hey, even if you're not the biggest soccer fan in the world and you just want some cool drink specials on a Friday afternoon or a Saturday afternoon, come and hang out and say hello. And maybe we'll talk about LaMelo Ball, right, Lavelle? Maybe we'll talk about that. And the news yesterday that LaMelo Ball is now a member of the Minnesota Timberwolves, Naz Reid. And all the jokes about tattoos and things aside, provided some good work for the Wolves, but now he's a member of the Hornets. And Josh Green, little filler, might not be on this team for very long. Maybe it's a movable contract, but LaMelo Ball and Anthony Edwards, your thoughts?
1: Did you see me on X yesterday?
0: I did not see you on
1: X. I was posting pictures of how LaMelo Ball coordinates his clothing and the color of his cars with the color of his automobiles, which he has many of.
0: Look at me for a second here, okay? Because in my rotation, I have a bunch of clothes. And maybe I'm not the only one that does this. I have a rotation of maybe 7 to 8 t-shirts, 5 to 6 sweatshirts, a couple pairs of jeans, a few pairs of shorts. My wife has to beg me to go shopping. And so I can't judge a person on their fashion. Now, you're kind of dapper. You're kind of suave. So
2: I don't know about that.
0: As a fashionable man yourself, you are shocked that LaMelo Ball is so color of Lamborghini meets color of shoes, color of – oh, give me a break with that. Look, I got to put sunglasses on. That's incredible. Brett left. He doesn't care. Yeah, as soon as we stopped talking about soccer, he just decided to go take a loop around the station. But, okay, well, things are about to get brighter, it appears. He looks good in neon-related colors. But is he going to look good in our Minnesota Timberwolves colors with Anthony Edwards on the court this upcoming season, Mr. Neal?
1: I like it. I like it. I like it. I like the positives more than the negatives. The negatives are that
0: the negatives health. And that's it.
1: Health and the fact that leaves the gaping hole of the forward spot. Because right now, and I wrote about this actually. It's going to be posted on StarTribune.com tomorrow morning at 5 a.m.
0: Oh, sweet. Hold on. Is that? That's thousands of people setting their alarms for tomorrow morning to read it at 5:01.
1: I love it. I love it.
0: Gaping hole at the four.
1: And right now, Jaden McDaniels is like at the top of the depth chart at four. Yeah. He would be the guy. And you would probably have Ayo Dosunmu at the small forward. And you'd have a backcourt of Ball and Ant. And I don't know if that's how they want to roll. But they don't.
0: You'd have to think this is not the finished product, right?
1: I don't. But they don't have a lot of money to deal with unless they get in the second apron terrorism again.
0: Why don't we move Josh Green? Expiring contract, though.
1: What can you get back for him?
0: Yeah, it's a good point.
1: Your boy Parker Fox, or Farker Pox, as I like to call him, was on.
0: Let's try to enunciate that one clear on the right. Farker Pox.
1: He was clamoring for P.J. Washington, which I don't know if it's attainable or not.
0: Yeah, that's the thing. And I had this guy, Zach, on my ex. He sent me a message. And one guy, I love him. He's old. But Tobias Harris has put in some good shifts for the Pistons and Sixers over the last 7-8 years. But, yeah, that's where I get into fantasy basketball mode. And I'm kind of stupid and ignorant to it because we used to have a mid-level exemption. And now we don't because of, you know, we're in the tax again, et cetera. I'm just going to admit that I haven't taken enough time to truly grasp the financial implications of these sorts of moves. But I do not believe our starting four is currently on the roster. And I do agree the idea of our starting five, how that looks with Jaden. I mean, very undersized in some respects is what we'll go with. But the change, just take LaMelo and Ant for a moment before – you know, we doubt or we say Connolly can't do something with the rest of the roster. This freaking LaMelo Ant duo is going to be something that Wolves fans have not seen, and it's going to be awesome at times. I can't wait for it.
1: That's why I'm fired up about this, because I think they're going to have one of the best backcourts in the NBA. And I think LaMelo Ball was a key factor in Charlotte getting on the roll during the second half of the season. They were one of the most offensively efficient teams in the league with him on the court.
0: Yeah.
1: And they got hot. They made the playoffs. They made the play-in, won the first play-in, lost the second. All right. He's coming to a team where He's going to be around. He's going to be playing with a superstar player.
0: Mm-hmm.
1: And I think it's going to help him. I don't think he's going to have to worry about doing it all. Well, he's a volume shooter. The only reason he has 20 points because he shoots so many.
2: Right.
1: He doesn't have to, really.
2: No.
1: He just has to be there to take pressure off of Ant. When they double team him, be there to stick a couple jumpers. And the fact that, you know, all these dudes in Charlotte, Kanepo, Miles Bridges, all these guys benefited from LaMelo Ball's magic passes. All right. Yeah. That's going to happen when Ant. That's going to happen with Jaden McDaniels. I'm putting Jaden McDaniels averaging 20 points a game next year. I'm going to call out now. That's a call by LaVille E'Neal III.
0: No, I love that. Yeah. And but we just haven't seen it.
1: Right.
0: It's always spurts. It's always little streaks and
1: but
0: stretches.
1: He jumped up this year. He went from 10 to 14 points a game.
0: That is a big jump. But yeah. It's just but sadly, what has happened, and which is why we need something like a LaMelo Ball, is that it is like people like. Man, at times you see Ant just jacking up bad shots, et cetera. People would say this. And my question is, do you think there's any part of it where if he did give it up, he didn't know he was getting it back? And the way that Randall got super selfish with it at times, to his own detriment, turnovers, bad shots in his own right, it almost felt like there was a bunch of dudes that might love each other, but it's also a lot of, I got to get mine. And so it was injury, it was circumstantial in which Jaden was allowed to flourish. So to that end, I'm kind of with you in terms of Jaden even continuing to take another step.
1: Ant has high basketball IQ. He's going to know that. I got a dude playing next to me now that if I get into the right spot, he's going to get me the ball.
0: Yeah.
1: The pick and roll with these two could be devastating.
0: It's going to be pretty sweet.
1: Yeah. With the other guys, it's going to be pretty devastating. Rudy Gobert running toward the rim for his little lobs, that's going to be potentially devastating. What I'm saying is, in addition to taking pressure off of Ant, bringing the ball up, initiating offense,
0: yeah.
1: In addition to being a safety valve for when he's double teamed or if he tries to drive into the paint and runs into traffic, LaMelo Ball is going to raise the level of every other player on the court with him. Mm. Everybody benefits from this move.
0: I love it.
1: That's why I like it. Yeah, we're in an era now where teams are getting bigger, but Tim Connelly is always zagged where everybody else is zigged. You know,
0: and they did that this time as well. No, that's a great point. We're going to pause, come back, final segment, put a wrap on this, try to stick to break times, and call it a Friday here. Nordo in for PA, 9 to noon.
1: Into your head now.
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17: Minnesota News Network, I'm Tasha Radel. Thousands of runners and spectators are converging on Duluth for the 50th annual Grandma's Marathon weekend. MNN's Mike Grimm has more.
18: Runners from across the United States and around the world are expected to take part in the marathon, the half marathon, and the 5K. Organizers say the event generates nearly $40 million in economic impact for the region each year and welcomes more than 20,000 participants. The iconic race begins near Two Harbors and follows the scenic north shore of Lake Superior before finishing in Duluth's Canal Park. Race day is Saturday.
17: Minnesota cannabis retailers say testing delays are slowing the arrival of adult-use products, including flower, pre-rolls, and vape pens. Store owners worry the problem could worsen as one of the state's five licensed testing labs closes because of financial challenges. And this weekend marks 1 year since a powerful windstorm swept through the Bemidji area, causing extensive damage. This is MNN.
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35: I'm meteorologist Rodney Price. Partly sunny, upper 70s this afternoon, a light southeast breeze. Couple of showers tonight, mostly cloudy, upper 50s. Morning shower Saturday, then partly sunny, highs in the lower 80s. More rain chances Saturday night and Sunday. 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Currently 71 degrees.
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1: Billy G, what are you doing? What's up with Billy G? You think he's going to take a swing of his own? Well, on May 27th, I wrote a column about how Billy G's approach to the offseason. And I wrote, I said, if I had my pick, I would trade for Dylan Larkin.
0: Okay.
1: All right.
0: That was May 27th?
1: Yeah. He checks all the boxes that the Wild need. Center depth, specialty teams, that's penalty kill and power play, face-off circle, savant.
0: He's an unbelievable player.
1: Yes. I was told by someone, I floated that by. I won't say his name, but his initials are Pat McElhinney, who said that he would never leave Detroit. And I said, he may be sick of losing. Okay. So what's happened since then? Dylan Larkin's on Team USA. They win gold. Larkin wants to go to a winner. Just like Kachuk forced to move to Florida to be with his brother. They want to go to the Olympics. They want to be with a winner. And guess what? Larkin's tight with Quinn Hughes.
0: Oh, he's tight with Quinn.
1: He is tight with Quinn Hughes.
0: Well, they know each other well.
1: They're both Michigan dudes. Same
0: and
1: Michigan.
0: And won gold together. So
1: yep.
0: Michigan men forever.
1: Absolutely.
0: But now one's in Minnesota.
1: So,
0: and now Dylan's requested a trade out of Michigan.
1: And all the indications are that the Wild are in play. It's basically down to the Wild and the Las Vegas Golden Knights. So if I was a Wild fan, I would be on Dylan Larkin watch this weekend. That's all I'm going to say.
2: Oh, my gosh.
0: Really?
2: Above average at that.
0: Dylan Larkin watch. Okay, how are you hitting me with that?
1: Now,
0: at the end of the, we should have led with that.
1: Now this is an impactful week for Minnesota sports.
0: Well, I don't even know what
1: to do. You got Otani in town. You've got Melo in town. And you might have.
0: May, yeah, possibly. Dylan Larkin, watch, you say.
2: Oh, my gosh. Above average at that.
0: Wow, that's, you know, it's the way that steam goes. And you've been in the reporting business so long, you know, you probably see certain reporting or rumor mill type stuff, and you know whether to go, that's a thing, or, come on, man. You know, of course, the agent's going to say that, and XYZ mouthpieces, et cetera, how the industry works. But just after what I had heard even earlier this week about, you know, Dallas and just kind of certain plays, I know the Dallas Stars fans, they're ready. I think I saw they're ready to give
1: Jason
0: up on
1: Robertson. There's Jason Robertson terrorism going on right now.
0: Exactly. I'm just the insanity of it all.
1: Yep.
0: You're going to hit me on a Friday at 11:52 with just look out for Larkin.
1: Hey, it's 11:52 a.m., okay? Because one thing a reporter hates is this Friday afternoon news dump. So this was a Friday morning news hint.
0: Okay,
1: news speculation.
0: Let me ask you this, because I'm going to be down at Baldy's in Lakeville watching Norway and France at 2 o'clock today, enjoying Mick Ultra specials and swag and just the fun and the frivolity of the World Cup. And I love Baldy's. Looking forward to it. If we're looking out for Larkin and something hits, what are we going to do about the piece you already submitted for tomorrow morning at 5 a.m.? You have to spring to action?
1: I've already made it be known that I would like to write the story if it breaks.
0: Okay.
1: So I may have to write it from Hazeltine, where I'm headed right now, but I'll write it.
0: That's awesome, man.
1: Yep.
0: Thanks for coming in today.
1: Oh, thanks for having me.
0: Have fun at Hazeltine. Thanks for helping break down Team USA on to Bosnia, as they say. Thank you one more time, Manny Lagos, Alec Lewis, Chris Hine, Lavelle, and Brett Blakemore for producing.
1: And Evan
0: Jekyll
1: still plays. He still plays.
0: How about
1: He's 40. I didn't realize he was out. I thought he was retired.
0: Evan Jekyll.
1: He's still on the roster. Sorry.
0: Wednesday, 7 p.m. USA moves on to the round of 16. Can't wait for it. Thank you to anybody for texts and talkbacks, listening to 9 to noon. Have a terrific weekend. The program is next. 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
5: AP News, I'm Ed Donahue. Former Trump National Security Advisor John Bolton pleaded guilty to illegally retaining classified information. The AP Sagar Magani has the story.
6: Bolton was charged last year with 18 counts of either keeping or disseminating classified information, including sharing notes with relatives as he wrote a book. He's reached a plea deal that could let him avoid prison time. Bolton served more than a year in the first Trump administration, capping a career in which the Justice Department's Hayden O'Byrne says he held positions of enormous public trust.
7: John Bolton betrayed that trust in extraordinary fashion.
6: Bolton was among other Trump adversaries facing federal charges in the president's second term, though some cases have fallen apart. Sagar Meghani, Washington.
5: Lawmakers in the House are questioning billionaire investor Leon Black as part of their investigation into Jeffrey Epstein and the powerful people around him. Black denied any criminal wrongdoing. James Comer is chair of the House Oversight Committee.
8: With respect to Mr. Black, obviously he's going to have an opportunity to defend himself and for due process, but this could be a pretty significant deposition as we try to get answers.
5: Black was formerly chief executive of Apollo Global Management and paid Epstein $158 million from 2012 to 2017 for tax and estate planning services. Authorities in the United Arab Emirates have sounded an incoming missile alert for Dubai, but shortly after told the public to disregard the previous warning, an indication it was likely triggered by a mistake. The number of dead from the Venezuelan earthquake has risen to 589. The governor of Utah has restricted fireworks as the largest wildfire in the nation continues to grow. The Cottonwood Fire reached nearly 111 square miles.
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35: I'm meteorologist Rodney Price. Partly sunny, upper 70s this afternoon. A light southeast breeze. couple of showers tonight, mostly cloudy, upper 50s. Morning shower Saturday, then partly sunny, highs in the lower 80s. More rain chances Saturday night and Sunday. 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Currently 71 degrees.
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22: 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It's the latest stinker from Tom Cruise.
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23: Hachi Machi. The alien has a sweet heavenly voice, like Urkel. 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
27: It's high noon, and you have a choice. Lunch?
28: Hello there.
27: Or listen to this show.
29: Where's my burrito? Where's my burrito?
27: Yeah, that's
29: Where's
27: what I thought.
29: My burrito?
27: It's high noon, and we're here to kill a couple of hours before we can go home. 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
5: 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Welcome back to the show. We are in the late stages of the month of June, believe it or not. You know, Scott, I've run into I don't know how many people who have kept on saying that June has been flying by. Has it felt that way to you?
6: Well, I'm just so busy. I think the last four weekends we've been out of town with youth baseball. We have this weekend off, so and next weekend, actually.
5: I'm very glad just for your sake.
6: Well, you know, I don't know. If you let me choose, I wouldn't just do it every weekend. I love ball so much. Yeah, I understand. Families want weekends off. I guess.
5: Yes.
6: Crazy.
5: what a crazy concept,
6: I know. But
5: it's summertime.
6: No, it's to me, it's flying by at a normal pace. It is hectic. You have to figure out when am I actually going to mow the lawn before it gets to 95 and humid. And that would be today. So. Yeah, in fact, this morning I just picked up a new blade for the lawnmower. And off we go.
5: Yeah, mowing the lawn has been interesting this year because we went through quite the dry spell for quite a while.
6: Yeah.
5: Now we've been pretty rainy lately. So grass was dry, then it was just shooting up, and now it's kind of been all over the place, hasn't it?
6: It's been bursting at my house too. Well, you just kind of we get to it when we can. And if it's a little long for a couple days, that's the way it's going to be.
5: Yeah,
6: I'm not stressing about it.
5: Yeah, or you try to sneak. Well, the problem there is you try to sneak time during the work week, and yet you're trying to dodge practices, right?
6: Yeah, and there's that too, right? Yeah, no, yeah. Absolutely. What was it, Tuesday, Wednesday, Thursday, for instance? No, it's just baseball.
5: Yeah. So anyway, all of that lawn care aside, we're glad to have you along today for the show. Coming up a little bit later, we're going to have World Cup discussion at points here during the show today. And that includes in our final segment with the visit of our good friend Brian Bissonette from Paul Bunyan Communications. He is stopping by to tell us about the latest bracket challenge or the latest contest challenge that Paul Bunyan Communications have going on. The only trick is the bracket is not fully known yet. That's because it is for the World Cup knockout rounds, and yet you can still get signed up and still get yourself prepared for a chance to win there. And so Brian's going to come in and explain it to us here in the final segment of the show today, because the bracket will officially lock in tomorrow. And then you better make sure you have all of your picks ready to go. It is a much more condensed bit of space compared to March Madness. You know, Scott, for March Madness, Selection Sunday, you know the bracket, and then you have until Thursday to fill it out. This time, the bracket is kind of filling itself out as the games progress here in the group stage. And then once it's locked in, then people can make all of their picks for the knockouts, which start Sunday.
6: Yeah, very good. We have to be certain. You said Sunday it starts?
5: Sunday is when the round of 32 starts.
6: Okay, so has a time been established to Paul Bunyan? We'll find out from Brian, I suppose.
5: Yeah, we'll get those details and get that worked out. But it is a much more truncated amount of time that you have to get the full bracket filled out compared to like March Madness. If you want to sit on some picks for a few days, you can't do that this time. Like you can't mull over, am I going to take that 5-12 upset or not? And maybe sleep on it. Not going to work quite as well this time.
6: Okay.
5: In fact, you're probably going to get left behind.
6: Canada, so. South Africa. I don't know what to do.
5: Yeah, that's the first game of the knockout. Wait, time out. You don't know what to do for that one? You're not going to do the homer pick?
6: We got some analysis going here. I don't know. I'm not too happy in competitive matches, our lack of intensity and scoring, to be honest with you. So we'll see. Got to do some homework.
5: Scott, that's one of the most beautiful things I have ever heard you say. That was astonishing analysis.
6: Wow.
5: Was really, really good.
6: Come on, you've
5: been paying attention. You've been paying attention. Like, that was great analysis. And honest analysis of your own country and one of their shortcomings, in my opinion.
6: And that's what I do to the frustration, I'm sure, of Twins fans and Viking fans and everything else. If you're not doing things well, then we're going to call on it.
5: It's just the fact that you've been paying attention.
6: Oh, you're just happy that I'm paying attention to what soccer's
5: going
6: on.
5: I'm just so delighted.
6: Well, now, I think South Africa has only scored a couple goals in three games as
5: yes,
6: well.
5: Yes, Bafana have had their scoring issues. However, they have made history. The fact that they are in the knockout round, that's the first time that that's ever happened for them World Cup.
6: Is it not Canada's first time as well?
5: It is.
6: Okay.
5: Yes.
6: Yeah.
5: Two first-timers.
6: Somebody's going
5: to
6: 16. Wow.
5: Yeah. And they're going to be playing it out in L.A. coming up on
6: now,
5: Sunday.
6: Here's the thing, right? With the World Cup, what I have noticed in years past, especially with the, let's say, the underdog, who doesn't want to take too many chances, doesn't mind hanging on if it's, you know, nil-nil, as you say, or 1-1, we're happy with going into penalty kicks.
5: They can be.
6: That's kind of a strategy sometimes, I've noticed.
5: It can be, especially for the smaller teams or the ones that think that they're going to be under pressure. It's try not to make a mistake, try not to get beat at the back, and as opportunities present themselves throughout the game to maybe break out and get the other way on the counter, that's what they're looking to do.
6: Here's the thing. The ultimate goal, right, is to win it.
5: That's right.
6: To win it all. If you've got that mindset in the first round of 32, you're not winning.
5: A long path.
6: You're not winning the whole thing?
5: Yeah.
6: You want to play survival? I just don't think it's a good strategy in the end. I mean, if the ultimate goal is to win it, I don't think it can be done that way.
5: Some teams are very comfortable at playing that way, very comfortable and also very good at it. The challenge, though, is when you have a long knockout round, or when you have a long knockout that you have to get through one, you have to get through another, you have to get through another to be able to keep doing that, and the teams are getting progressively more and more difficult to beat. That's where the challenge is,
6: right.
5: and that's where some of these more inferior teams run into issues, is being able to do that. Now, again, it all starts with how defensively solid are you, and because you can ride a strategy like that for quite a while if you are defensively solid and if you do a pretty good job of taking your chances at the other end. But speaking of taking chances, you are taking chances ending up in a situation like a penalty shootout or even just going to extra time over and over again. That adds up after a while. So did you watch any of the U.S. game last night, or were you already
6: going to sleep?
5: No, I did.
6: I saw the tide. I was actually up pretty late for me, 10 o'clock.
5: My parents were up late on the East Coast.
6: And they're, right.
5: I got a call from my dad at halftime, and we were talking out what we were seeing with the game.
6: Yeah. I don't know. To me, that it didn't look like the same U.S. team.
5: That's because it wasn't the same U.S. team.
6: It was a bunch of backups, wasn't it?
5: It was an almost completely changed starting 11. There was one starter who was left in there from the normal group, and that was last night's captain, Weston McKennie. Now, a few important things happened for the U.S. The result is one that kind of sticks in the craw of a fan, but picture it this way, Scott. Imagine it's like if the Vikings make the playoffs, and this is week 18, and you're rolling out a lot of backups, but getting a few guys some reps to get them fresh or to have them ready to go. You know what I'm talking about as far as a comparison?
6: Of course. I recall, like in the 90s, for instance, and this happens a lot too, but the Vikings, this is like 94 or something like that, Denny Green era, and they beat San Francisco, who eventually would go on and win the Super Bowl on the last game of the season, and they all were, you know, all chirping about it. Like, I'm sure Turkey's really happy today that they beat the U.S., right?
5: They're also climbing on a plane to go home.
6: That's right. It's last night was an exhibition.
5: Exactly.
6: Move on.
5: Exactly.
6: Don't even think twice
5: about it. The late goal is an annoyance when it goes from a draw, which if it was a draw, it's like, all right, on we go. But then you give up a late goal, and it's like, well,
6: last minute too, wasn't
5: it? Yeah, it was the very, very last kick of the game, mm-hmm. essentially, and not a very good goal that was surrendered. But it doesn't matter.
6: Do we know who the U.S. is playing?
5: We do. Yes, they are playing Bosnia and Herzegovina.
6: Oh, Canada played them.
5: Yes, that's mm-hmm. right, from their group. They were the third place team from that group, and it is confirmed that they will play them on July 1st. And so that'll be Thursday. That is Wednesday next week. I'm losing
6: Canada Day.
5: Losing track of my days.
6: Mm-hmm.
5: It is Wednesday, and yes, it's Canada Day.
6: Now, the U.S. doesn't have to play in Canada, do they?
5: No, this game will be in Santa Clara.
6: Mm-hmm.
5: Yes.
6: I was kind of disappointed that Canada, like, how does a host country just not automatically host a first or second
5: round? Scott, if Canada had won the group.
6: I know they would have, but how does that not automatically happen? Like, for Mexico as well.
5: Because they had all of the locations already set for the particular matchups, and Mexico, the U.S., Canada, if they had all won their groups,
6: mm-hmm.
5: they would all be home then. That was the
6: incentive. That's how it was set up.
5: That's how it was set up.
6: Oh, gotcha.
5: Yes.
6: Okay. All right. All the venues, I honestly didn't know.
5: Venues were determined in advance for the particular matches all the way through the tournament. Yeah. So it was there for Canada to do. They just didn't do it. And so they will be away from home the rest of the tournament.
6: Okay.
5: So.
6: All right.
5: Anyway. Annoying that the U.S. lost.
6: Do I
5: want to throw him under the bus a little bit? Our Monday correspondent was a little unhappy when he was texting me last night. And I was like, look, man, the game doesn't matter. The result doesn't matter. So I'm sure he would be sharing his disapproval anyway coming up on Monday. He probably will. But I told him, look, it doesn't matter.
6: I understand it's a spectacle. People are having a good time. The crowd's going wild, all that stuff. It's a later night game. But it ultimately, it didn't, at least watching it even, did not have the same intensity as the first two.
5: No.
6: Not even close.
5: It was an opportunity for guys who may feature off the bench to make a case for themselves for further inclusion here the rest of the way in the tournament. A few guys did. Mm-hmm. A few guys showed they are either off the pace right now or out of their depth. Speaking of depth, it showed that the U.S. have defensive depth issues, and they're starting back line. Like, it's kind of up to those guys to
6: stay healthy.
5: There. Yeah, mm-hmm. they got to stay healthy, which was why last night was so big. They kept their starting 11 in bubble wrap. They kept their guys who were on yellow cards from picking up another, so everyone's available, barring injury.
6: Mm-hmm.
5: And Pulisic, maybe best of all, got 30 minutes last night and looked great. He looked really, really good. No limitations, as far as we could tell, from the calf issue that he's been dealing with. He came in. He was impactful. He was very, very close to getting a couple of goals. He looks like he's primed and ready to help this team in the knockout stage and be able to get back on the field.
6: Good
5: so
6: stuff.
5: Lots of good things. And if anything, I think a loss like that reaffirms the focus of the group. You know, if you sail through the group stage without a loss or even without a loss or even winning every one of those games, I think it's a little bit different. This will, I think, in some ways help resharpen the focus.
6: Well, that's
5: the team.
6: Hope, right? That's
5: yeah.
6: the coaching staff hopeful.
5: That's how I look at
6: get
5: it.
6: Get hungry.
5: Anyway.
6: Yeah, so, no, it was just a throwaway exhibition game at the end of the season. That's all it was.
5: Exactly. So on to the knockouts. And now we're in the business end of the tournament. This is where every game that, like you described earlier, Scott, every game the stakes are huge. It's game seven over and over and over again. Now.
6: Yeah, there's no do-over. It's or you go home. Yeah, pack up the ranch and head home. Right.
5: Speaking of which, coming up, we'll talk about some of the off the field stuff
6: with
5: the tournament. There's just some really, really funny stuff going on off the field. Scott just referred to one of those things. We'll get to more when we continue as we chat with you on a Friday edition of High Noon with Brian Bissonette coming up a little later on.
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0: Back with High Noon, sponsored by Bemidji Sports Center. Joel and Scott joining you on this Friday. There is a clear star that has emerged at this year's World Cup. No, it is not one of the teams. No, it's not even Lionel Messi, although he is one of the stars of the World Cup. It's not Kylian Mbappe. It's not Erling Haaland. Yes, they are stars of the World Cup, but they are, none of them, believe it or not, are maybe the central star of this World Cup.
1: No.
0: To this point. This headline is from Fortune.com. Actually, do I want to start with that one? Yeah, I'll start with that one. Kraft pounces on World Cup ranch craze with TSA-approved travel kits after the agency tells visitors to, quote, avoid chugging the dressing.
1: Come on.
0: Ranch is the star of the 2026 World Cup. Ranch. That may be a bit of an exaggeration, but it's actually kind of true.
1: Thousands of Europeans have been caught trying to smuggle ranch onto a plane.
0: Scott, can you explain why?
1: Well, it's the size of the tub. You have to get
0: it. But why are they smuggling ranch? Can you explain this?
1: Well, because they don't have it in Europe.
0: It's shocking, isn't it?
1: That part is a little bit like how is that?
0: That
1: not
0: is startling.
1: Now, ranch dressing really came to the forefront of American culture 80s, maybe?
0: That's when it was?
1: Maybe 1980s? Yeah, I think somewhere in that range. You can probably look it up somewhere, too. Maybe it was, I think, at least the
0: when
1: popularity
0: ranch
1: that I recall popular was maybe the 1980s. Yeah, it did come. I always went with French whenever I was getting dressing when I was younger. For instance, sometimes Italian, too. And now I'm a blue cheese guy. Like, you know, your palate changes. But
0: it does. Yep.
1: But yeah. Well, they, I guess Kraft has come up with, is it 3 ounces? Is that the max, or is it 1.8 or something like that? I can't remember what it is to get on a plane. If you're going to take it on your carry on,
0: oh, I got to take a look here.
1: But if you want, you know, a couple of big bottles, like, I don't know if you really love it so much, you know, you can get the recipe and just
0: make it for
1: make
0: yourself
1: it when you get home too. It's not that difficult. Or buy some of the dry packets, you know, the Hidden Valley Ranch dry packets.
0: Here's what I picture. You know the TSA lines that you get at airports?
1: Oh yeah.
0: I just picture these tourists clutching their bags, including a lot of paraphernalia that they have probably bought here in the US. And yet as they are doing that, they have one hand free so that they can openly gulp down a bottle of ranch, and they're just chugging it like there's no tomorrow.
1: Yeah. Yeah. And I you know what? And there's differences in ranch with apologies to the, you know, the generic brands out there. They just don't pack the punch too. You know which one I like, Joel, when it comes to ranch?
0: What's that?
1: Green Mills.
0: Yes.
1: Green Mills Ranch.
0: Yes. I were talking about this.
1: They make it
0: yesterday.
1: Their blue cheese is fantastic too. I mean, you talk about dressings. Wow, somebody
0: really
1: picked a good recipe.
0: Really
1: there.
0: Good ranch. Mm-hmm. Yeah. Yep. Yeah, I'm picturing people chugging that ranch like Ken Griffey Jr. chugging that nerve tonic in the Simpsons episode Homer at the Bat, which causes him to get gigantism with his head in the end. That's what I picture people doing, just chugging ranch before they get into the TSA line and then getting somebody yelling at them, "Sir, ma'am, stop with the ranch," to avoid chugging the dressing.
1: Step away from the ranch.
0: It's just step away from the ranch.
1: So when you go, like,
0: I found the history of ranch dressing, by the way.
1: Oh, well, give us a
0: little synopsis. Mm-hmm. Yeah. The story goes that, this is from quaintcooking.com. The story goes that while working in Alaska, Steve Henson came up with the dressing. In 1954, he relocated to California and bought the Hidden Valley Ranch.
1: Ah.
0: And he started serving the dressing to his guests, and they loved it so much that many asked to bring the dressing home. After leaving the ranch, Henson started handing out an herb mixture that only needed to be mixed into some mayonnaise and buttermilk. And then in 1967 or 64, depending on the source, he started packaging the spice packets to sell in a mail order business after selling the Dude Ranch.
1: Mm-hmm.
0: Clorox bought the spice packets business and the rights to Hidden Valley Ranch name in 1972. And then in 1984, Hidden Valley introduced a bottle version of the famed dressing. 84.
1: That's when it really boomed, too.
0: And then in the 90s, ranch really took off.
1: So the ranch only became the best-selling salad dressing in the United States in 1992.
0: Yeah.
1: 1992.
0: Beat out Italian as the most sold dressing.
1: Is that what it was?
0: Yep. Yeah. People started using the dressing for more than just salads. A Fort Worth, Texas Pizza Hut claimed to have to order 8 to 12 gallons of ranch each week. They said most customers were using it for dipping pizza crust.
1: It's not a bad idea, right?
0: No, it's really not.
1: I do the same thing.
0: With breadsticks. I mean, it's practically like, right? That's breadsticks.
1: Mm-hmm. Yep.
0: Wow. Oh, man. A 1998 article titled Hidden Valley is More Than Salad Dressing talks about how the dressing, both bottled and dry mix, is being used for more than salad. Hidden Valley noticed customers were using it as a dip for appetizers and the dry mix for casserole and entrees.
1: Mm-hmm.
0: I can't remember if I've had ranch dry mix before.
1: I think I've probably made some kind of dip out of it years ago. I go with more of a cheese dip type of thing now. That's where I want to go. We rarely have ranch in the house. It's not that I'm against it by any means. I don't mind ranch on a salad, but I like to mix it with some French and ranch.
0: Yeah,
1: kind of get that creaminess and then this a little bit of sweet. Hint from from the French. Yeah. Anyway, that's anything else?
0: What do you mean, anything else?
1: Well, is there another product? Is there anything else out there that I guess that Europeans have been kind of wowed at? I did hear that some of them went to some amusement parks and thought it was, you know, they all think that we live in Disneyland anyway, so that doesn't help.
0: Yeah.
1: They're showing up at ballparks. The Norwegians are rowing through New York City and in Fenway Park. And of course, like you said, the Tartan Army, Scots, have been all over the place having a good time, too.
0: Yeah, marching up and down the East Coast. Mm-hmm. Although Scotland is in a very precarious position. I talked about this on the show yesterday. They're in trouble. They are in big trouble of being one of the third place teams that might go home. They're gonna need, I was looking at it, there are six possible scenarios that can help them. They need any four of those six to take place in order for them to be able to move on. In other words, they're down bad, Scott. Their manager already said we're going home, so which is sad. Many of the Tartan Army are already packing up and going home, but what they leave behind, though, is there's now going to be, I believe there's a sister city pact that's been created between Glasgow and Boston.

0: Boston are in love with each other.
1: Full of Irishmen.
0: Yeah. It's beautiful. Yes, full of Irishmen. What an irony.
1: Isn't that funny? Yeah, well, hey, I had a good time. Honestly, they were incredibly welcoming at Fenway Park, too, because they interject some life that's otherwise not been there for most of the season. So
0: the Texas Rangers love seeing them. They went 2-0 when they were around, whether it was Boston or Miami.
1: Right.
0: So, yeah, and they brought some life to Fenway. I know there were Red Sox fans grumbling, well, ownership is happy. They get all the money from all those guys who are coming to visit. And I'm like, okay, look. Otherwise, I would maybe say, yeah, but this was a one-off. Like, give me a break. They gave some energy to the place.
1: That's all it was. Have some fun.
0: It was a lot of fun seeing that. The tourists discovering things like, I know we've talked about this before, but the tourists discovering things like Buc-ee's or Bass Pro Shops or visiting places like that or going to the fast food places that they've talked about, whether it's going to Taco Bell or In-N-Out Burger, it's been hilarious seeing them experience the food here.
1: Yeah, yeah. No, no doubt that they would walk into an outdoor store, for instance, right, and see all the, well, guns, first of all.
0: The firearms. Yes.
1: The fishing gear, and just go, what is this, right? And you know, I think it, which one is it that's got the Ferris wheel? Is it Shields in Fargo? That's got the Ferris wheel in the middle of the store.
0: I'm pretty sure they do. Yeah,
1: I think that's one. Of course, in Europe they don't have things like that. They just don't. Yeah.
0: Yeah, Shields does have a Ferris wheel. That's right. imagine if they had ventured up into the Upper Midwest and visited that. Speaking of the
1: Mall of America, right?
0: Yeah, or Mall of America. Can you imagine the Tartan Army wandering around Mall of America?
1: Yeah. That's what we do. We just dump off our kids in the center court, and we head upstairs.
0: I showed Scott a video yesterday of the Dutch takeover of Kansas City that was going on.
1: I don't like that orange color they've got.
0: That bright, bright, bright orange.
1: And why are all the shoes so bright?
0: The pink shoes.
1: What's the deal with that?
0: I was looking that up yesterday because I was just very, very baffled that colorway has been what basically all of the different shoe companies have been putting out there, except for the shoes that Lionel Messi is wearing. It feels like they're the only exception. Like,
1: well, he's not exactly of the young generation, right?
0: No.
1: I think that's what it is. It's the bright, bold colors they like.
0: Yes, that's what the focus of these companies. I have not gotten a clear-cut answer for why they're all pink. From what I saw, these companies wanted to make a real effort to go with something that was big and bold as far as color. The problem was they all picked the same color, essentially. And the players, because they're wearing these new boots, they're wearing these boots that have been created for the World Cup and such, now they're all wearing the same thing. I mean, it helps create some uniformity on top of what they already have with the uniforms. But a player's shoes, a player's cleats, usually are their own style statement, often, or they're style statement, or not only style but also what works for comfort and for performance. But now everyone's doing the same thing except for Messi, although for his teammates, I'm sure that's helpful for them. It's pink, pink, pink, pink, pink. Oh, there's Leo, and then you just play it to him. If you only see the shoes.
1: Right,
0: it's got to be the shoes.
1: That's
0: what Spike Lee once said. So, or Mars Blackman. Here's another story related to the ranch. UPS offers discount for World Cup tourists to ship ranch dressing home. So they are helping make it easier for them to get the ranch home. Many tourists in the United States for the World Cup are enjoying American-made ranch dressing, says this is WDSU News in New Orleans. Now they can ship it home with a new UPS discount. They're offering a 20% coupon for a ship and dip promotion to send the condiment home anywhere in the world. The coupon is valid through September. Because ranch is so popular with tourists, TSA is reminding travelers that larger bottles must go in checked bags. Kraft said it is working on a TSA-compliant version of the dressing.
1: You know, it's
0: ship and dip coupon.
1: I think there's room for Hidden Valley to start pumping it into Europe, right? There's no question about it. Or whatever ranch company wants to get going,
0: I think it's time for some expansion.
1: It's mayo and buttermilk and sour cream with what? Dill?

0: chives and onion powder and, you know, like it,
1: I think it's more pepper. Fun watching them try to get it through customs.
0: Yeah, right. It's,
1: really. Don't spoil this here, Scott.
0: Yeah, it's, okay, sorry. Just stuff it in your water bottle.
2: There we go.
1: On the flip side,
0: yeah,
1: there's this story. World Cup tourists have embraced burgers and barbecue. Tipping is another story. Apparently, tourists, like outside of the U.S., come from a different kind of tipping culture. This is from Yahoo News.
0: Yeah, Europeans do not tip like we do.
1: Yeah, tipping afterwards, that's still getting lost in translation, and restaurants across America's 11 host cities are struggling to respond. Here's one, what one New York City bartender said, quote, "We depend on tips, but unfortunately we cannot depend on them because of how low they are." This was after a large party racked up a bill of $300 during Tuesday's match between Argentina and Algeria. Quote, "They left like a $4 tip, and that was really, really disgusting."
0: I know, but they don't know.
1: They don't know. Different culture. Know.
0: And let's face it, you've come from Europe and traveled to America. Not cheap. Tickets weren't cheap.
1: Nope.
0: And now if you're expected it's $300, let's say $300 bill, at the very minimum, maybe you're in the $30 range for a tip, at 10%. You know, 50 would be better, right? They're like, no, I've spent so much. I'm not going to be doing this. I'm not used to doing this. I don't know about it. That's all it is. I wouldn't take it too personally, but
1: yeah,
0: unfortunately, in that business, I do feel for the workers. No question about it.
1: Yeah, and they are used to it being a certain way normally, and these folks are not used to doing that in that particular way.
0: Well, and there's the maybe if that. At the outset here, and they knew that the World Cup, you know, fans and so forth were going to come to their establishment, have a couple week, at least some kind of couple week policy where it's an automatic tip added to the bill.
1: I think that's a good idea.
0: Yeah. And some places do that down in the cities, actually. It's just, this is the tip you're paying. So just to make sure they get it.
1: Yeah, especially if they're not familiar. So,
0: right.
1: All right, stories from around the World Cup. But yes, there may be a lot of stars on the field. There may be a lot of star teams. But Ranch has been maybe the biggest star of all to this point.
0: Nice.
1: Let's see if it starts a global takeover now. So, coming up, we'll continue World Cup conversation by telling you about a contest that you can win through Paul Bunyan Communications. Brian Bissonnette's going to be stopping in to tell us about this World Cup bracket challenge that they have going on. That is when we continue with High Noon.
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5: Minnesota News Network, I'm Jason Dinesen. A pilot is dead after an ultralight plane crashed Thursday night at Winona Municipal Airport. The 74-year-old pilot died at the scene. Early voting for Minnesota's August 11th primary is now underway. Secretary of State Steve Simon.
6: Minnesotans have three options for how to vote. They can vote by mail, they can vote early in person, and they can vote on election day at a given local polling place. Now is the time for voters to make their plan to vote.
5: Absentee voting ends Monday, August 10th. The first signs of West Nile virus this season have been detected in the Twin Cities Metro. The Metropolitan Mosquito Control District says mosquitoes collected at sites in Hennepin, Ramsey, and Dakota counties tested positive for the virus. Officials say this is the time of year when West Nile typically begins showing up. Minnesota saw a record of more than 120 human cases of West Nile virus last year. A South Central Minnesota farmer who owns shares in a local ethanol plant is encouraged by congressional movement on year-round nationwide E15. Tim Weibel grows corn and soybeans near Cortland and says he was pleasantly surprised when the House passed E15 legislation.
7: There's a lot of oil interests out there, and I don't know. And another thing is, I don't even know when it's going to be brought to the floor of the Senate. You know, you don't hear too much about it, but it was a big deal to get it through the House. And then, you know, Senate needs to do the same thing, and we're just not hearing much out in the countryside about that.
5: The Minnesota Corn Growers Association says E15 will likely be a harder sell in the Senate due to a lot of oil interests. Senator Tina Smith will be joining affordable housing advocates today at 1 o'clock to urge President Trump to sign a bipartisan housing bill aimed at lowering housing costs. This is
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11: I'm meteorologist Rodney Price. Partly sunny, upper 70s this afternoon. A light southeast breeze. Couple of showers tonight, mostly cloudy, upper 50s. Morning shower Saturday, then partly sunny. Highs in the lower 80s. More rain chances Saturday night and Sunday. 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Currently 71 degrees.
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0: Final segment of the show for this Friday. It's High Noon, and we are sponsored by Paul Bunyan Communications and by Bemidji Sports Center. Speaking of Paul Bunyan Communications, we have Brian Bissonette here in studio today to chat with us, and we get to catch up with Brian about a few different things on a fairly regular basis here on the show each year, whether it's Dragon Boat Festival, which, by the way, is just about a month away, or when Pickett March Mania comes around for March Madness, or when it's bowl season for college football. But with the World Cup going on, Brian, you saw an opportunity there for another contest in a similar ilk to all of those to be able to get into. Isn't that right?
1: That is right. Absolutely. And obviously, it's only held, what, once every 4 years. So it's not like this will be an annual thing from the cooperative, but maybe every 4 years. And we figured, what a great opportunity. You know, we have the Pickett Bowl Challenge and then for college football and Pickett March Mania for March Madness. We just figured this is a great opportunity to capture that enthusiasm about the World Cup. And so we've got the Pickett World Soccer Challenge. You can register for it now. The picks aren't quite ready, I don't think. I haven't checked it, but the pool play hall has to end. And then they set the bracket.
0: Right.
1: And that's when you'll be able to make your picks, which just so happened to be over this weekend. You're going to have to make your pick by the start of the first game on Monday, which is when the tournament of 32 begins. I believe by 9:55 a.m. on Monday is when you have to make your picks. But you can't make them right now, so you got to wait till the tournament bracket is set, then come make your picks. Just do that before Monday morning, and you're in to win.
0: Well, Scott, the first knockout game is Sunday, right?
1: Oh,
0: yeah, we were talking about that.
1: Oh, is it really?
0: The Canada-South Africa game.
2: Yeah,
0: because the Canada-South Africa game is Sunday.
2: Okay, so the ultimate question is, when is the last team
1: determined
2: in the field of 32.
0: It'll be determined tomorrow.
1: So the bracket will be set tomorrow. And then people,
0: Sunday, 2 o'clock Central. That's when South Africa and Canada are playing against each other.
1: Wow. Okay. I mean, I think that was a little unexpected because the organizers of the tournament have given us Monday morning as the cutoff date, thinking that's when the first game starts. So, is it a play-in kind of thing?
0: No, it's round of 32 proper.
1: Yeah, then they're going to have to do it by then, I think.
0: Yeah, so here's a question then, because much like with March Madness, I mean, the entire bracket, like all your picks, I think, do you have to have them all locked in, or can you make picks prior to when the game starts? Like, I think with that bracket challenge that you guys do, I think you have to have all the picks in by that Thursday when the tournament starts. Is that the same thing here for the World Cup Challenge?
1: I believe so, because it's a bracket. You know, for the Pickett Bowl Challenge, that is different because there's individual bowl games
0: before the playoff
1: tournament starts. And so they can make their picks various times, and they just have to get it in before the bowl game starts. Well, this is a little different. You got to get it in before the whole tournament starts. And so I believe that is the case. I'm going to have to check on that, but anybody listening that's interested, just try to make your picks before the first game on Sunday to ensure that you're in to win.
2: Yeah, you're saying 2 o'clock on Sunday?
0: 2 o'clock
2: Canada's
0: Sunday.
2: Playing? Okay,
0: that's when that
2: game is. I would just plan on put a little reminder on your phone to make your picks over Sunday morning breakfast, you know, or coffee or whatever you're going to do on Sunday morning. I think that's probably a pretty good idea. Just look at it. It's the first time for this.
1: Right. Well,
2: too,
1: and
2: right?
1: It's only once every 4 years, so it's not like a regular thing.
2: Well,
1: so.
2: And it's exactly. Once every 30 years in America or something. Right?
1: Yeah,
2: right?
1: Good point.
2: Right? So
0: that's how it's been.
2: It's a special thing. I know. They're trying to cram it in. How many weeks is it, like, from start to finish?
0: Ultimately, it's about 5 weeks.
2: And
0: this is an expanded edition here this year, too. First time it's ever been 48 teams. So a little larger than the norm. This round of 32 has never happened before.
1: What was it, 16?
0: It was round of 16 previously, yeah, because there were 32 teams previously. So, round of 16
1: 32
0: was 32
1: in the pool down to 16, and now it's 48 down to 32.
0: You got it.
1: It just gives more people an opportunity in soccer probably more than any other. You know, I haven't been paying attention much. I'm not a soccer fan normally, but I did see Ghana almost beat England, and they played defense the whole time, basically.
2: Yeah,
1: they were
2: outshot
1: like 31-6 or something. So it's like you can win by just playing defense and holding out and hope to win in penalty kicks, right? Because the game has to end now. There's no ties in the bracket. It goes to a shootout eventually, doesn't it? So, I mean, that'd be if you're a team that you know you're up against a superior opponent, to maybe just try to play a little defense, hold on, and win in a shootout. And you can do that, right? So there is more opportunity, I think, for teams that may not have as much skill, so to speak, or may not be the favorite to pull off the upset. And just kind of like hockey, I mean, you can win hockey games 1-0 if you got a hot goalie. You might not have much ability offensively, and the other team might be out shooting you by a lot, but you can still win, and that's the same case for soccer. So it is kind of a crapshoot sometimes, and at least for me, I know it'll be crapshoot on all my picks because I don't know much about soccer. Other than I don't think I'm going to pick the U.S. to go very far because they don't seem to go very far ever.
2: Uh-oh. Those might be fighting words.
0: Well, generally, you would be right, Brian. They play. Okay. They have played.
1: Past history, I am correct?
0: Yeah, you okay. are. However, they have played very well at this World Cup. And the host nations, there tends to be a bit of a boost for them just with the home support and the atmosphere that you get with that and all that. The U.S., they lost last night, but they played a pretty much completely changed team from the two that had won their first two games.
1: Well, and they knew they were in, out there, right?
0: Because
1: there wasn't a lot of pressure last night.
0: Exactly. So it gets different at this stage, though. But
1: it's all in. You're one and done, right?
0: Have you gotten to watch a bit of the World Cup here this time around?
1: No, I have not watched much at all.
0: Okay.
1: Sorry.
0: So that'll make it a little bit tricky then for making those picks. But can you tell us, is there information that is provided for the different picks, much like what you get when we have the March Mania Challenge?
1: Well, you know, the website was redone, and so I don't think there's going to be much information statistically available through the portal that you're going to make your picks about the teams. You can obviously do your individual research, and those who have been watching may have some inside knowledge as far as based on what they've observed, but I don't think there's going to be statistics and things. So like for me, I mean, it's obviously a crapshoot anyway. I haven't been watching and I don't know who's good and bad. So I'll have to just guess. But that's the beauty of this kind of a contest. You don't have to know. And oftentimes it's the people who don't know that randomly pick that end up winning. So,
0: exactly. Yep.
1: You never know. And that means there's no reason for you, if you're listening, not to get in to win. It's free to enter. You can win up to a $500 credit on your Paul Bunyan Communications account. You don't have to be a customer. So if you aren't a member of the cooperative and you happen to win a credit on an account, you can give that to somebody, score cool points with a friend who's a member, give it to a nonprofit that's a member, something like that.
0: That's right.
1: So even if you're not a customer, you're out from outside the area and you're going, well, I can't even get Paul Bunyan service, you can still play and then give the credit away. And we've had that happen where people in Minneapolis get word. It's open to anybody.
0: That's right.
1: So if you've got friends and relatives across the country, they can get in to win and then give you the credit. You can only enter once as a individual. So tell all your family and friends to enter. And if they can't use the credit, they'll give it to you.
0: Perfect.
2: Is this point driven, like in each round, just like the
1: March Madness? And this Pick at March Mania was, there was a change in the website. And so the way the Pick at March Mania was set up this year was mistakenly given equal points to each round. And so that will be addressed next year. But it will be, as you go around, there's more point value as the rounds proceed.
2: Okay.
1: So the championship game, if you get that right, you're obviously going to get a lot more points than if you get a round of 32 pick right.
0: Sure. Okay.
1: So it will escalate as you go along.
2: Is there a bonus incentive that we can create that if you beat Joel Hoover, he'll buy you dinner or something like that?
1: I think we should all make a bet. If I beat Joel Hoover, I should get something amazing.
2: I will get you something if you beat Joel.
0: Just for some context here, they were whispering about that with me in the room before we got the
1: segment
0: started.
1: He buys everyone dinner that beats him?
2: Yeah. We're going to have a party.
1: Yeah.
0: Do you guys think I'm made of money here? I mean, come on.
1: Invite our 350 favorite friends.
0: Oh, man.
1: Yeah, you never know. Exactly. You never know. I mean, you've done pretty well in some of these, but it's such a crapshoot. I know.
0: It is.
1: You can also finish dead last, and even though you know everything about soccer.
0: And hey, there are always surprises that happen. It's not maybe quite like what you get with March Madness, but Scott and I were talking about it earlier in the show. The threat of penalty kicks, if it finishes in a draw, is very real, and especially for teams that maybe aren't as favored to win, like smaller teams that might be able to hang on and hold out.
1: Yep.
0: Like, you can play for the lottery of the shootout, and that is there for teams to kind of do, and that can create surprises.
1: Absolutely, and I think, from that point, there's going to be some upsets. And it's like March Mania. I mean, you just got to pick the right upsets, right? And who is going to win? Because, I mean, obviously, if you pick an upset that's going to, and they lose, you're going to be impacted all the way down that team that was favored goes. So, always a risk. But again, it's free, so I mean, it's not like you're out anything if you fail miserably.
0: Just go to paulbunyan.net. If you scroll down there on the main page, you'll see it there for the Pickett World Soccer Challenge is what it's called. Click on that. Now, I logged in and took a look, and the bracket's not even available yet. It's not going to be made fully available until all of the group stage games are finished up, I believe is what it, actually, it says the bracket opens in 10 hours, so they might have at least a portion of it ready. But the bottom line for people is watch your email. Yes. And be ready to go and fill it out tomorrow. Tomorrow is really the day where you want to jump in and get it filled out because the bracket will be available and you got to jump quick when
1: yeah,
0: it's there.
1: It's even less turnaround time than Pickett March Mania. You know, we have Selection Sunday, so we've got Monday through the first game on Thursday to pick here. It's going to be pretty short time window for you to make that pick. But if you've been in this year's Pickett March Mania contest, you are already ready registered for the Pickett portal.
0: That's right.
1: Will be the portal for all our contests going forward, so you'll no longer have to register each time. You just log in with your username and password, and you'll see the contest there to click on and enter and make your picks. So like when Pickett Bowl comes around in December, you'll just log in and you'll see Pickett Bowl, click on that and make your picks. You won't have to go through the whole registration process anymore. And if you've registered for Pickett March Mania here this year, you'll get emails reminding you, and probably already have, about this contest being available. And certainly when the picks become available. And then they'll send out, I think, another reminder about it's closing soon. So you will get some emails if you're registered for the Pickett website already.
0: Good.
1: And that would have been this year's Pickett March Mania contest. So if you played in 2025 or before, that doesn't count. You will have to create your new account if you didn't participate this past March. But once you got that set up, you're forever good to go with all of our Pickett contests throughout the year.
0: All right.
2: Very good. So clarify again, Joel, there is final round of three today. Is there games tomorrow?
0: There are. Final group stage games tomorrow as well. Yes,
1: that
0: today and tomorrow. Yeah, they're the last 2 days.
1: Well, what do they do? How do they get to where they need to play on Monday? Are they going to play in the same spot?
2: No, there's just so many teams. Like if you're in the A pool, you would have played your last game 4 or 5 days ago.
0: A couple of days ago.
2: Or a couple of days ago?
0: 2 days ago.
1: So they get an advantage because they're the best teams?
2: No, not necessarily.
0: Yeah, for instance, Canada and South Africa, they played their final games of the group stage on Wednesday. So they do have a buffer until they play on Sunday. These teams who are playing today, tomorrow, they'll play more toward the middle or back end of next
1: week. So they get just as much rest time.
0: Yeah, they
1: like
0: will.
1: That'd be a little unfair if one team gets to rest 5 days.
0: Yeah, they will get a break.
2: And the further you go out into the tournament, the more balanced it comes when it comes to rest and so forth. They do a good job of that.
1: They have to be the best shape athletes of all. They run around forever.
2: It's great. You can't just slide on the ice.
1: You can't
2: coast.
0: We talked about that the other day, Brian. Like you can't glide. Like maybe you would in hockey. You can't find those
2: just rock your
0: moments.
2: Edges and you can get from one net to the other. No, you can't do it.
0: I mean, you should see some of the mileage that these players rack up running in a game.
2: Great question. What do you think the average
1: World Cup player?
2: Now I suppose it depends on the position.
1: Yeah, right. The goalie doesn't move nearly
2: much. Midfielders,
0: absolutely.
2: How many miles?
0: So here's it ends up being about, for midfielders, about 7.25 miles per game. 7.25 Whoa. Miles per game. Forwards, wingers, they average about 6.5 miles per game. Defenders, anywhere between upper fives to middle sixes for miles per game. Yes. And goalkeepers, even with the short movements that they make, about 2 to 3 miles per game that they have, which you wouldn't think, but goalkeepers are much more active than they used to be.
2: Wow.
0: So it's, I mean, that's a lot for 90 minutes. That's a lot of moving around.
2: Yeah, but you know, we do know that goaltenders are the smartest athletes out there.
1: Oh,
2: so
1: God.
2: So that's they figured it out early.
0: Yeah.
2: Actually,
1: maybe soccer goalies, so hockey goalies are nuts, man. You know that.
2: What?
1: They were always the goofiest one in the locker room. Come on. I forget that you're a goalie.
2: Thus that comment.
1: Yeah.
0: You know what? Those same kind of ideas about goalies do apply on the soccer field, too. They are very much cut from the similar kind of cloth.
1: Well, they have to
0: be
1: to play that position, man. It seems like that, you know, in hockey and in soccer, so much lies on the shoulders of the goaltender.
0: Hey, one of my brothers was a goalkeeper, so he knows that very well, and he's cut from a different cloth than me, that's for sure.
1: Well, I did play goalie in soccer at Bemidji State University club game a couple of times. I was recruited, and I have no idea why. Thankfully, my team was awesome. I had to make one save, and I think the thing was rolling at about 1 mile an hour from midfield. And that was the only thing I had to do. I'm like, I'm a great goalie. I'm undefeated. I have two shutouts. I've stopped the one shot from midfield dribbling that I needed to stop. But I was always confused as to where I could grab the ball. Because you can't grab the ball as a goalie outside a certain zone, right?
0: That's right.
1: There's sometimes you can't use your hands as the goalie. Mm-hmm. So I just went with kicking the ball away. Yeah. I didn't want to get a penalty against my team because then you get a penalty shot, right?
0: Yeah, well, if you handle it outside of the box, it's a free kick.
1: Okay.
0: So, yeah, in the box, if the goalie fouls, then it's a penalty kick.
1: Okay, but in the box, you can grab the ball.
0: That's right. Okay.
2: This is another opportunity to tell my favorite goalkeeper.
1: Story
2: of soccer. My sister, and she was probably sixth or seventh grade, something along those lines, and it rolls into the box. She picks it up. She was a goalkeeper in soccer. She picked it up. She kicked it. And was a little early on her foot swing.
0: Oh, no.
2: Yeah, and it went straight up and back over her head and right into her own net.
1: Wow. I mean, you should almost get credit for – I mean, you should give your own team a goal for that too, because that's hard to do.
2: Well, unfortunately, she had three brothers.
1: And to this day, clearly, don't let her forget it.
2: And I share the
1: story. Was that, like 45 years ago?
0: She pulled out – the old foot wedge there, Scott, is what it sounds like.
2: Yeah. Sorry, Kari. We love you.
0: Scooped it.
1: There's always own goals, even in soccer, apparently.
0: Yeah. Oh, my
2: gosh. I'll tell you what. Watching the Canadian game there the other day, I was thinking, I was screaming at the TV, can we get Patrick Waugh here, please? What is the issue with Canadian goaltenders in the last 25 years?
1: Well, there's an opportunity for you, Mr. Goalkeeper.
0: It's bled over onto the pitch, hasn't it? It is infiltrated onto the pitch.
2: Should have had that.
0: Oh, man.
2: He should have
1: had
2: it.
1: When is the championship match?
0: The championship match, it is July, I want to say 19th.
1: The tournament will run pretty quickly here over the next 3 weeks.
0: Yeah, July 19th is when that's going to be coming up. So, once we get into the knockout round, things will be moving quick.
1: So a team has to win 5 matches to win it all.
0: That's correct. Yep.
2: So, question.
0: Yes.
2: For Joel, as we get ready to do this Pick'em Challenge here on Saturday night, Sunday morning, right? Can you give us, like, who do you expect to be? I'm not saying I'm not going to ask your favorite to win it all, but 4 or 5 teams.
0: 4 or 5 teams.
2: Yeah.
0: It's not changed too much from the start of the tournament for me because the teams that I expected to be in the running, like what you and I were talking about this yesterday, there have not been a ton of surprises of big teams that might not make the knockout round. Like the main teams.
1: Well, this will help me. I'm excited.
0: Yeah,
2: the big dogs are there.
0: One of the biggest things I would say is look at what side of the draw that they ended up in, because there may be one that's tilted more heavily than the other, although it's looking like it's balancing out now a little bit more. But France has looked really good. They've met expectations.
2: Mbappe.
0: That's right. Yeah, Mbappe and France. They've looked very good. Spain had their draw in the opening match, that surprise scoreless draw with Cape Verde, but then their star Lamine Yamal was back in their last game, and they looked much more like themselves. I think they'll still be in the running.
2: Mm-hmm.
0: Argentina obviously has been terrific. Lionel Messi, it's just he's an ageless wonder. It's incredible.
1: They won it the most of any country?
0: No, that's Brazil.
1: Okay.
0: Brazil has won it the most.
1: Argentina had Maradona.
0: They did.
1: Okay.
0: Yes.
2: And
0: won it with him.
1: And Brazil had Pele.
0: That's right.
1: Okay.
0: Yep.
2: You got it.
0: Wow. So, good stuff, Brian.
1: I know more than I thought.
0: You certainly do. Yep. So Argentina, I would say they have reinserted themselves in the conversation that they're going to be in the hunt there. Germany has been okay, but they're just coming off losing their last group stage match to Ecuador, and they played their starters. Unlike the U.S., there's questions of, hey, they may have lost a little momentum there. But Germany, I think you can still go, you know, if they can figure some things out, you would expect them to be in the hunt and to make a run. And then from there, there's teams that maybe, depending on the matchup, could get on a run. England started so well, but then looked terrible against Ghana. So it's hard to say with them.
1: And aren't they kind of snake bitten this thing? They haven't won it in a long time.
0: They haven't won it since 1966 when they were on home field as well for that one. So that's another factor. But those teams,
2: Netherlands, like, maybe
0: the Dutch have looked very good too here in their last few games. They've been pretty solid. So I think if you want to go with them or pick them to make a run, Yeah, not a bad idea, depending on matchup.
1: Who won it last time?
2: Argentina.
0: It was Argentina, yep. Argentina beat France, and France won the last World Cup before that.
2: Oh, okay. So we're talking, you're hopeful the U.S. gets into the eight, and then we see what happens?
0: That's kind of the idea. Can he get to the quarterfinals?
1: A moral victory if they got that far?
0: If they got that far, it'd be very, very good, because the furthest U.S. ever got, 1930 World Cup, there were far fewer teams, and they finished third place. Very few teams. 2002, they were quarterfinalists. That's the best they've ever done otherwise.
1: Which is, how many teams? Eight?
0: Yep, down to the last eight. If they get to that stage this time, very, very good, and then you get to that point and you go, you never know.
1: Well, anybody can win.
0: Yeah,
1: right.
0: You never know. So that's kind of the feeling
1: there.
0: What
1: about Italy?
0: So
1: I thought they had good soccer.
0: They didn't even make it.
2: They weren't invited.
1: They didn't even make it.
0: They
1: no.
0: didn't even make it. Well, Bosnia, who the U.S. are playing in this round of 32 match, Bosnia beat Italy in the playoff final in Europe to be able to make it to the World Cup. Beat them on penalties in that one. So,
1: And is Brazil in it? Brazil isn't. Actually, sorry.
0: I should mention that with Brazil. Brazil has been solid, if not spectacular, so far. Oh. But they have a terrific player in Vinicius Jr., one of the top players in the world, and they've kind of been figuring things out as the group stage went. Like again, it'll be matchup dependent, but they've got a tricky first round game, it looks like, against Japan in the round of 32. Japan's been very, very solid so far. That's going to be a fun game. But if you want to go with Brazil to make a run, I think it depends on matchups. But again, they're a good pick. They usually are.
2: Mm-hmm.
1: Well, with soccer and all this, it's been 4 years. So these aren't the same teams that people on the same team. I mean, obviously some of them are, but they're different team dynamics. So if you're looking at 8 years ago and France won, I mean, to me, that's kind of irrelevant. How many people are on that team from 8 years ago?
0: Actually, more than you might think.
1: Really?
0: Including Mbappe. That was where his big coming out party
1: was. Like 10?
0: I believe he was 18
1: okay,
0: at
1: so
0: that
1: he's
0: World
1: 26
0: Cup.
1: Yeah, that's still
0: or thereabouts.
1: Young.
0: So that was his really big welcome to the world stage there that he had there at that World Cup. So,
2: but I would say in similar fashion,
0: he was 19.
2: Similar fashion to hockey, right? Internationally, you've got Canada, U.S., Russia, Sweden, Finland,
1: stalwarts.
2: You've got your blue bloods of the sport, and soccer does too.
0: Which you just mentioned, right?
1: All blue bloods.
0: I was checking those off. Yeah.
1: Who would you say is a newcomer that might surprise everyone?
0: I like Colombia personally for a few reasons. They've looked pretty good at this World Cup, and their fan support has been unreal. It has been crazy good. Mexico is going to be an interesting one too. It'll depend on matchups, but Mexico. I mean, it's not like they're a newcomer, but they're going to be on home field.
1: Oh,
0: and Scott and I talked about this, that the first two rounds of the knockouts, Mexico will be on home field.
2: Could you imagine?
0: And their home support is just rabid.
1: Yeah. Oh,
0: it's
1: yeah.
0: crazy.
2: Honestly, could you imagine being just in Mexico City when they're playing?
0: Oh, my gosh. Oh, my gosh.
2: You're not sleeping for days.
0: It's nuts. Right? It's crazy. And right? Azteca, where they play, one of the hardest places to play in the world if you're a visiting team. It's
2: elevation?
0: Insanely hard. Elevation. The fans are just on top of you, sometimes too much so. It's crazy.
1: And
0: there.
1: The championship games in the U.S.?
2: New Jersey. Yeah.
1: New Jersey.
0: Yeah, the final is New York, New Jersey.
1: Meadowlands?
0: Yeah, at the Meadowlands. Okay. Yep.
2: Yeah, so what are we talking, like Rocky Mountain High type of elevation? Mexico City?
0: It's something like
2: is
0: that.
2: Is it a mile up?
0: It's something like that, if I remember right. Yeah, Azteca, think Denver. Yeah, that's what you got there. So, all right, that's what I'll leave it for here for today, for the Pickett World Soccer Challenge. Get those picks in beginning tomorrow. Again, once the bracket is unveiled, it's going to be out there, and you'll get that email if you have been part of Pickett March Mania or the Pickett Bowl Challenge as well. Brian Bissonette joining us today for Paul Bunyan Communications to talk all about it. Scott, did you have something quick?
2: I just wanted to maybe clarify, too, because I know somebody else in my house that would love to get in on this, too. It's not per household entry.
1: It's per person. Per person, but you need to be 18 years of age or older because it's considered gambling.
2: I gotcha.
1: Even though it's free.
2: Gotcha.
0: Makes sense.
2: Yeah, I was talking about my wife. Uh-huh.
1: Well, just have her make your picks, and if she wins,
0: you both win. That's right. Brian, thanks for stopping
1: by.
0: Thanks,
1: Joel.
0: Thank you for joining us for High Noon. Hope you have a great weekend, and keep it tuned here to 104.5.
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11: I'm meteorologist Rodney Price. Partly sunny, upper 70s this afternoon, a light southeast breeze. Couple of showers tonight, mostly cloudy, upper 50s. Morning shower Saturday, then partly sunny, highs in the lower 80s. More rain chances Saturday night and Sunday. 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
13: Your home for the Jacks, Vikings, Twins, Wild, Wolves, and Gophers.
14: Yeah, when she first got in there.
15: Yeah, it is.
16: How you doing?
15: Cold?
16: Yeah. Fine.
15: Yeah.
17: Well, it's been a week.
15: It has been a week.
17: Okay.
15: I
17: mommy,
15: can tell.
17: Mommy needs a drink.
14: I'll turn off the brain and get ready.
17: I will.
15: You're usually able to block out everything here, but I could tell this week was trying for you.
17: It was trying.
15: I could tell it was trying.
17: It was tough.
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17: Yep, let's play.
15: Like a trooper, we're going to play. It's going to be Marnes, Lil B, the Broad Squad, defending champs against the maestro of the morning show. Corey Cove, along with the buffoon at noon in the championship match of the program password invitational tournament. We'll take a break. We'll come back with more here on the Condiment Program on the Fan.
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3: 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Bemidji Blue Ox amateur baseball team is at Nisswa tonight for a 7 o'clock game. Then the Blue Ox will have a doubleheader with the Warroad Muskies here in Bemidji tomorrow at noon and 2. Bemidji Bucks are on the road to the Hinkley Invite tomorrow. Bemidji Legion softball team, the Titans, are at the Red Lake Falls tournament today, and Sunday night at the Bemidji Speedway, it is Meet the Drivers night. 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They will host the Colorado Rockies this weekend, beginning tonight with Taz Bradley on the mound. 7:10 start, 6:30 pregame. 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Big story in Minnesota sports, the Timberwolves have traded to get LaMelo Ball. LaMelo Ball coming over. They swap draft picks and give up Naz Reid to get him. They also got Josh Green in the deal. And finally, in sports, World Cup continues this weekend. Yesterday, Turkey beat the U.S. 3-2, but the U.S. moving on to the knockout rounds Wednesday against Bosnia-Herzegovina.
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25: Couple 13, 14 past. I'm Common. He's 10 to be. Lil B here is with us. Exotica tonight. The ladies are free tonight.
26: What is Exotica?
25: It's like, it's Exotica.
27: First, don't say it that way. You're going to say Exotica.
26: Exotica.
25: It's
26: what's what is it?
25: Well, it's spelled E-X-X-X.
26: Okay.
25: So.
27: Yeah, baby.
25: That should be enough. Exotica. Where is it at? It's in Minneapolis.
26: Name of the place again?
25: I think it's River Center, I think, but don't quote me on that.
26: It's like a trade show, or is it like
27: a... tattoo show was at River Center.
25: The tat show was at the River Center. I don't know. It's you can meet your favorite movie stars.
26: Oh, X-rated people. Got it.
25: Exotica.
27: Yeah, baby.
26: Okay.
25: That's this weekend.
26: Okay.
25: As is the Tattoo Fest.
26: The Tat Fest.
25: Tat Fest Twin Cities, Minnesota's premier tattooing event. I didn't know there was more than one.
26: Oh,
25: this
26: God.
25: Is the premier
26: this
25: one.
26: This is the premier one.
25: Returns to St. Paul Rivers. It's a family-friendly festival.
26: Well, yeah, of course.
25: We'll host over 300 tattoo
26: Hundreds?
25: Artists.
26: 100.
25: I didn't know there were that many tattoo artists in the world. 300.
26: Just
25: will come here. the Van Goghs. Yeah. I wonder if any of my. Do you think that some of the tattoo artists are just like, there are the ones that are just like, oh, you got to be kidding me. You got Vivaldi to do your tattoo? You know, the big names, you know,
26: yeah.
25: Monet,
26: yeah.
25: Da Vinci. Do you think there are people that they are to tattooing what Monet
26: yes.
25: and Van Gogh are?
26: Yeah, for sure.
25: And they're like, I wonder what they charge for a tat.
26: Ridiculous amounts, and people find a way to pay for it. So back in the day, and I don't know if we do anymore. I do not have a tat. They used to place like a media buy with us. And then generally when these kind of convention type shows will come into town and do that, they'll give us tickets to give away. The requests we would get for tickets for this event, out of control. Like people would just be clamoring, clients, listeners, like, how can we get these tickets? How can we get these tickets? It's a very big deal. I don't know if we get them anymore. I haven't seen them.
25: What percentage of the population do you think has tats?
26: Oh, man.
25: It's not 50.
26: Oh,
25: is it
26: 50.
25: Really?
26: They're so, I mean, think about all the people you know that have tats. Everybody's got a tat now.
25: If I were to get one, mm-hmm. it would either be a rat vomiting.
26: What?
25: Or I'd have three ants crawling up my leg.
26: You always love that one. I went into a tattoo shop once with my friend.
25: Were you going to do a tat?
26: Yep. But so I walked in and the buzzing was going on because the guy there was like doing something. And the buzzing was very annoying to me. And so I start
25: the pen or whatever.
26: Just, like that was just like, it was kind of nails on a chalkboard. But then, you know, they have all these like binders and whatever and stuff hanging on the wall. And so I start looking like, what do I like? And I start flipping through the binders and it's like, I can't find anything.
25: Nothing speaking to
26: me. Nothing is speaking to me that I would want on my body for the rest of my life. Is this heart thing cool? Yeah. Do I like it enough to have it on my body forever? No. But there's some people who like that's their thing and they've got, you know, special things they put on their bodies that are very meaningful.
25: Right.
26: And that stuff is great. I couldn't do it. So my friend got a tat.
25: Blue chainsaw with blood dripping from it?
26: Close.
25: Okay.
26: And then I walked out and just kind of walked up and down the streets and shopped while she got her tat. Because I was like, I don't like anything enough in here to do it.
25: Tanner, you don't have a tat either, do you?
27: No, I never will.
25: My brother and his buddy, when they'd had a couple 13, 14, they went and got Izod gaiters.
26: They got what?
25: The Izod gator from, you know, the logo for the Izod shirts, it's alligator, right?
26: Okay.
25: They had a little alligator tattooed on there where it would be on your shirt. But my brother said he kind of picked it off early, and I was just a green blob.
26: Oh, my God.
25: You know what the first rule, though, is about tats?
26: What?
25: No names.
26: That's a little
25: unless
26: dicey.
25: Unless it's, you know, a love, like you lost a parent or something.
26: Yeah, or like if you get your child's name, like,
25: right.
26: You know.
25: But, like, you put your wife's name on there, and then 2 years later, there's
26: Whoopsies.
25: A divorce.
27: So why don't you just put an actual potato, like the vegetable, on yours instead of the name? So then you know it's for her, but then if she leaves you.
25: Yeah.
27: Or if your second wife hasn't been born yet.
26: And then there could be, like, roots coming out, one for each kid.
25: Yeah.
26: Oh, you should do a potato.
27: The other two should be little tater tots.
26: You could go. Genius. You should go down to the Tat Fest.
27: Go get one.
26: You should get one. Can you imagine the digital? Will you do it for the station?
25: Think about this. If you put
26: I'll pay for you to get it.
25: If you put the name of a significant other on, and then you get a divorce, you have to gnaw your arm off. What else are you going to do? No, I would never do a tat. I don't know why. It's never interested me.
26: There's just nothing I like enough to have in my body forever. If there was something I was super passionate about, like, I would have no problem doing it. And I like, you know, what's very popular is like kind of the dainty, really skinny kind of cursive-y writing. You know, you just get like a line, some kind of a saying, name.
25: How about you get that really dainty writing that says booty cruise? No?
26: No. Just kill me.
25: The family friend will host over 300 tattoo artists exhibiting their work and competing in contests with 20 categories. What are those categories, I wonder?
26: I don't know. But like, you know, Emily that works here.
25: Yes.
26: She's beautiful.
25: Yes.
26: Tats everywhere.
25: Yeah, she has tats everywhere.
26: But like, that's kind of her thing. Yeah. And she's, for her, it's just like, it's just part of her. And so even again, when Dave retired, they had a tattoo artist come in the morning. And they gave Dave and another member of the show a tat on their arms that said good bit. Because, like, that was kind of a saying.
0: Okay.
26: And as long as he was doing it, Emily was like, well, I'll get it too. She just walked in, got it done, walked out.
0: And she has good bit?
26: Came back to her. I mean, it has good bit on her body now.
0: Nash?
27: But, like, that's she has her, a good bit of tattoos on her body.
26: But that's her thing. And it just kind of goes with her personality and stuff. But, I mean, don't you see some
27: when she loses space for tattoos, is she going to get, like, sad and depressed? Or?
26: I don't think so.
27: Okay.
26: But she got what she did say. Now, if you are thinking about getting a tat, here's something she always says. So if you're look at your hand, like your open hand, the inside of your hand, where like right under your thumb.
0: Yeah.
26: Kind of that on your palm.
0: Yeah.
26: Never get it there.
0: Why?
26: Because it will rub off.
0: Oh.
26: She's gotten it done a couple times, a cute little cowboy hat right there.
0: Oh.
26: And it comes right off.
0: No.
26: So don't do it in that spot.
0: Now here's reality tattoo stars. From your favorite tattoo reality television shows.
26: Yeah.
0: Now,
26: what is that show
0: it's
26: called?
0: Not show. This says shows. How many tattoo reality TV shows are there?
26: Oh, there's got to be a whole bunch. People got to love watching that. What is the big one? I'm totally blanking on the name of it.
0: I don't know, but those stars will be on hand tattooing and can be seen working their craft live.
26: Mm-hmm.
0: Artists have already started booking in advance, but plenty of others will be accepting walk-up tattoos.
26: Wow, you just
0: I mentioned
26: walk
0: this
26: right
0: the
26: up?
0: Other day. It's just like going through a drive-thru. You know,
26: yeah.
0: you go to McDonald's and you order a Happy Meal. You just go up there, I want a happy tattoo. And then they just, boom, they're just like that, just a walk-up tattoo.
26: I want you to walk up and go, I want a potato, and I want to see their face.
0: The event will be hosting the worst tattoo competition, which I think would be three ants crawling up my leg, but that's
26: okay.
0: Just me.
26: Okay, enough.
0: Sponsored by Removery, the world's largest tattoo removal company.
26: Genius sponsorship.
0: A free-to-enter competition. Attendees can show off bad or regrettable tattoos mm-hmm. they have, and there's many of those,
26: yeah.
0: I'm sure. With the winner receiving a free removal package from Removery, which has over 150 locations in the United States, Canada, and Australia, and not one, not two, but three in the Twin Cities.
26: Yeah.
0: Removery.
26: How many Nas Reed tats are going to be in line?
0: The event will also feature vendors ranging from oddities. What does that mean? From oddities to clothing and makers of all kinds. This is a big deal.
26: No,
0: it's today. It's been going on for a half hour.
26: Yeah.
0: Goes till 10 tonight. 11 to 10 on Saturday and Sunday, 11 to 7. Tickets available at the door. Tattoos. And then I wish they would have the names of the tattoo artists, you know, like, you know, featuring Vivaldi.
26: But some of these guys, I mean, you have to admit, like, they are artists. Like, the things
0: they
26: can draw.
0: It's astonishing.
26: I mean, it's unbelievable. Because I don't have an arty bone in my body. I can't draw. I can't do any of that. I mean, some of the things, because you go in and you're like, well, I'm thinking I want, you know, this kind of mixed with this. And they, couple minutes, and they've got the most beautiful thing drawn up that you didn't even know you wanted.
0: Ink Master. The Big Show.
26: Tat Convention.
0: Another one is L.A. Inc.
26: LA Inc.
0: LA
26: yes.
0: Inc. La Link.
26: I would love to watch the people come in with the like regrettable tattoos, the ones that they're trying to get removed. I would love watching
0: like
26: it.
0: Like a rat vomiting on your
26: yes.
0: forehead.
26: Yes. Can you
0: that
26: imagine?
0: One that would be regrettable, I would think. Well, here we go.
26: Okay.
0: This is weird for me because I've never sat in the big chair for the championship of the.
26: Think about it.
27: Nervous?
0: No, but I've never been. I've always been over there.
26: Yeah, commentating.
0: You know, because I've never been in the championship.
26: Yeah.
0: Well, hell, I've only gotten out of the first round once, and here I am, thanks to Corey Cove, the maestro of the morning.
27: Power trip.
0: here I am. So it's the broad squad against the maestro and the clown from Brown. The buffoon at noon. That's next here on the Common Rap program on The Fan.
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10: Minnesota News Network, I'm Jason Dinesen. The first cases of West Nile virus have been found in the Twin Cities Metro. MNN's John Anderson has more.
11: The Metropolitan Mosquito Control Division reports the first cases of West Nile this year. They say mosquitoes collected at one site in Hennepin County, two locations in Ramsey County, and one spot in Dakota County have tested positive for West Nile virus. Experts say this is usually when they start seeing the first cases. Last year was a record year for West Nile virus in Minnesota with more than 120 human cases. Residents are advised to take precautions by wearing insect repellent, covering up exposed skin, and emptying out standing water. John Anderson for MNN.
10: Senator Tina Smith is joining affordable housing advocates this afternoon to urge President Trump to sign a bipartisan housing bill aimed at lowering housing costs. The president has said he will not sign the measure despite overwhelming bipartisan approval in Congress. This is MNN.
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4: I'm meteorologist Rodney Price. Partly sunny, upper 70s this afternoon, a light southeast breeze. Couple of showers tonight, mostly cloudy, upper 50s. Morning shower Saturday, then partly sunny, highs in the lower 80s. More rain chances Saturday night and Sunday. 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
6: The U.S. now turns its attention to the knockout rounds. Head coach Mauricio Pochettino says Team USA is better now despite last night's loss to Turkey.
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12: Common Man Pogram, Common, Tanneby, Lilby, joined by the Maestro of the Mornings, Corey Colvin, and Marnie Gellner. We're about ready to do program password. We were talking tattoos. It's Tat Fest this weekend. This text messenger says, my wife is currently getting an ocean-themed tattoo with our dogs and cat as mermaids. That's very complicated.
13: That is.
12: And do they have like a dog and swim. A cat's head on top of a mermaid's body?
13: I don't know.
12: Like,
13: I'm nervous.
12: Me, it sounds like a horror picture to me, but there you go.
13: Think about it. Marnes, you have a tat?
14: I do not.
13: Core?
14: Yet.
15: Do you think I do?
14: I do not.
15: That is the correct answer.
12: Then, right, of the five, right now, the five people that are currently on the air here, nobody has a tattoo.
14: That's crazy to me. Yeah.
15: We're probably, I'm trying to think, does Gerdsy have one?
13: No tats
15: Gerdsy
13: for Gerdsy.
15: Doesn't have one?
13: No tats for Gerdsy.
15: Sauce
13: well,
15: has what, one?
13: Mm-hmm.
12: Well,
13: three.
15: Hockey has a bunch.
12: Mm-hmm. Well, when in grade school, I never did it, but grade school was a long, long time ago. You know, it was black and white TV and everything, so late 60s, early 70s.
16: There were people I knew that did their own homemade ones where you would take a needle and then you would put it in black ink and you would do it. Would put like a cross or something like that. And then you just look at it and go, well, what was the point of that? But everybody wanted to get one, but I don't

0: think tattoos were quite as, tattoo parlors weren't as popular then. So if you want to, when you just, you did a do-it-yourself tattoo.
1: Well, there's a company, I think it's called like Custom Ink, where it's kind of just like a, for lack of a better word, sticker. But that way you can put it on, it lasts for a couple of weeks.
0: Oh.
1: And then you can
2: test
1: see,
2: it out.
1: Yeah,
2: test
1: like,
2: run.
1: Do
2: okay.
1: I like this? Okay. Do I like this design? And then it eventually comes off. I would
2: That's
1: do
2: smart.
1: That. I would
2: like
1: do
2: that.
1: That.
2: That's smart.
3: Common, do you know Creasel's tattoo joke?
0: No.
3: Creasel has a Vikings logo on his arm.
0: Right.
3: And whenever they're terrible, he always says, I wish my arm would have blown off.
0: Wow.
3: Love that bit.
2: Wow. Genius.
0: Yeah. Guy that can laugh at tragedy.
3: Yeah. Wow. He's the best.
0: He is the best. He was in the program Password Invitational Tournament, but he was eliminated.
3: He was. And if you listen to the Power Trip again this morning, and I know you guys do because it's hilarious. It is just the best.
2: I agree.
3: It's just the best. Sauce just hated the bracket. Hated it.
4: Yeah.
3: He's like, oh, wow, shocking. Those two teams, we could have, I believe he said something like, we could have played this game a month ago and saved us all the time.
0: Right.
3: Now, so he hates this matchup.
4: Just for the record, there was a year where we allowed you guys to like draft your teammates. He had you as a teammate and didn't get very far.
3: Yeah,
4: so,
3: I did mention that this morning as well, that I've gotten
4: you might want to look in the mirror.
3: Charge to the finals, Gerdsey to the finals, Common to the finals, and Sauce and I were out in round one. So,
1: well, there's that.
3: There is a common theme there.
0: Yeah.
3: What's wrong with this matchup? Funny. This is a good matchup. Good,
1: yeah. Whatever matchup you guys want. Like, Martins and I didn't go to Tenna and say, you have to put us together.
2: That's correct.
1: No, in fact, I
4: just be mad at me. That's fine.
2: I'm just happy to play.
1: Yeah, I just like to play the game.
2: But we can't help it. Why is this super entertaining? And people's joy, right?
1: Yeah.
2: People love us
1: and have matching shirts.
0: I love you guys. I want you guys to win.
1: Same.
2: What?
0: Yes. I want you guys to win. Now I'm not going to tank it.
2: Oh.
0: You know?
4: Yeah.
2: No, we don't.
0: Yeah. Could you really tell if I was tanking or not? That's the problem.
3: But why is this a bad matchup? This is statistically the best team in the history of Program Password.
2: Okay.
3: And Marnie and Barb. Boom. Roast. It's actually true.
2: Well, congrats.
4: It actually is. Statistically, it is true.
3: Yeah. So bring it.
1: I'm sorry we can play. Right, did you guys even talk about matching
3: We don't need to match. We don't need to pregame. We're just going to wing it.
1: Connor probably
3: happens.
1: Has a black shirt at home somewhere.
0: I'm wearing black shorts and a black vest.
1: See, get it.
3: See, we got the uniform on.
0: There we go. We got the uni on.
1: Good.
3: Hey, we're a little rusty, though. We haven't played Password in a couple of weeks. Can we just do one quick practice round to see if we're on the same page?
0: Sure.
3: All right. I'll see if I can get you to say a word. Wendell
0: Clark.
3: Got it. Yes. All right. We're locked in.
1: You can't help it.
0: Can't help it.
1: You just can't help
3: yourself.
1: That felt
3: good. All right. That was
4: Are we ready to play?
1: Yeah, I'm so ready. Let's play.
5: Password. Come on. Give the password. Give the password.
6: Ladies and gentlemen, it's time to play Program Password. Here's your host, the very average and plain-looking Tenna B. I may be average and plain-looking, but the trophies behind me you can see right now at kfan.com/watch, they look beautiful.
1: What do they look like?
4: They kind of look like Stanley Cups a little bit.
1: Okay. Cubic
4: Just
1: zirconium?
4: Not quite as big.
1: Or like, what
4: probably
1: are they made of?
4: Probably not the same material.
0: Well, here's how...
1: Can you drink at them?
0: Would it be disengaged or unengaged that I was when I came in? Helvey said, don't touch it. And I said, touch what? He goes, the trophy. I go, oh, that's right. That's today. So, wow, I forgot. So hopefully.
3: No, we're going to come in loose. We feel good.
0: Yeah.
3: It's the right attitude. But you guys have the pressure.
4: Yeah, you can see the trophies right now at kfan.com/watch where you can watch Program Password. This is your Program Password preview. It is the Program Password Invitational Championship. The number one seed, Lil B and Marnie Gellner, the Broad Squad. Versus the number two seed, Common Man and Corey Cove.
3: The one versus two?
4: What a surprise! the number one seed, Lil B and Marnie Gellner. Lil B, 112-88 all time. You've played 200 games. Marnie, 26-8. You are second. You have the second best record in the history of Program Password.
1: Okay.
4: Though that could change today. If Corey wins, he will move ahead of you.
0: Wow, lots at stake.
4: So that's not set in stone there. The two of you as a team, pretty impressive. 23-5 You are the 2025 Program Password Invitational Champions. You are the first team ever that could go back-to-back, first team ever that could win twice. And haven't really been tested so far in this tournament. You beat Alec Lewis and Muss 81-28. And John Kreisel and Meat Sauce from the Power Trip Morning Show. You beat them 88-36.
0: Wow.
2: That just one was competitive down for a minute, and then Sauce checked out.
0: Yeah.
2: Common.
0: Yeah. Well, at least Sauce just kept looking at the golf. Just he was just staring at the screen. Then he would turn around and go, oh, am I supposed to say something?
2: Right.
0: So, yeah, it was not good.
4: The number two seed, Common Man and Corey Cove. Common, you are 106 and 102 all time. Mm-hmm. Corey, 24-8 all time. Like I said, tied for third best, but you will jump ahead of Marnie with a win today and do second all time. And you are the 2023 Program Passer Invitational Champion. The two of you as a team, 8-1.
0: Wow.
3: Just 88%.
2: I didn't know that.
4: Now, that only loss was to the two you were playing today, Lil B and Marnie Gellner. You lost to them back on January 19th of 2024.
0: I remember it well, like it was yesterday.
2: I do not.
4: A little tougher road for you two. Barely got by Audra and Kevin Gorg in the first round. That was 88-71. And then Zach Halverson and Kevin Follins, you beat them 80-52. But that one was tight for about half of that game. One more note, a reminder, I will not initiate any challenges. So if an illegal clue is given or an illegal hand motion, you must challenge it yourself. And we'll do a coin toss to see who has the option. Ladies, not only do we always let ladies go first, but you are the number one seed. So you get to have the coin toss decision. You want to do heads or tails?
2: Barnes?
7: Heads.
4: It is heads. So the broad squad will have the option first. So Lil B and Corey, you two take a look at the iPad first, please. The password is chin. Got it over there?
2: Mm-hmm.
4: All right, Lil B, you have the option first. Would you like to go first or second? Five seconds.
2: Second.
4: All right. Corey and Common for 10.
3: Leno.
0: Late.
4: Lil B and Marnie for 9.
2: Dimple.
7: Chin.
3: Oh. That was fantastic.
0: Oh!
3: I couldn't think of any word to even get close on one.
2: I couldn't think of Leno. That was a great clue.
3: Yeah, but that's, I didn't expect him to get it. I just kind of wanted to half throw it, but Dimple was a perfect follow-up.
0: That's a great
3: Damn.
4: Broad squad back. They're back in the lead. 9-0 to begin the game. Marnie and Common.
2: Two iPads.
4: Oh, two iPads. Look at that.
3: I should have just tanked.
4: Make sure you flip the other one over then so you don't see it.
2: Yep,
4: yeah,
2: I got it over.
4: Flip that over. All right. Marnie and Common. Take a look at the iPad. The password is ham. All right, Common, down 9 points early, so the option's on you. What do you want to do here, first or second?
0: I'll go first.
4: All right, Common and Corey for 10.
0: Pork.
3: Chop.
4: Man. Marnie and Lil B for 9.
7: Turkey.
2: Chicken.
4: Common and Cove for 8.
0: Bacon.
3: Meat. Oh my God. What is going
4: Marnie
3: on?
4: Marnie and Lil B for 7.
7: Sandwich.
2: Beef.
7: Dang.
4: Common and Co. for 6.
0: Omelet.
3: Man.
7: Stupid.
3: I have no idea.
4: Marnie and Lil B for 5.
7: Deli.
2: Meat.
7: No!
3: I never said that. What the hell is that?
2: I don't know what you're talking about.
3: This is not my wheelhouse.
4: All right, last one. Common and Co. for 4.
0: cheese.
3: No idea.
7: Oh, we really threw it.
3: No idea. What the hell just happened?
7: What if I said deli meat?
4: Burger.
7: Patty? Is it deli meat opposite of no. turkey? I was like, turkey?
0: Omelet.
4: Mia?
0: Pork.
3: Ham?
4: Ham. Ham was the correct answer.
0: I was going to say CJ. I was about to blurt out CJ, which you can't say it, so I'm glad I didn't.
4: You said fullback, maybe. I don't know.
0: Should I have said pig? Did that work?
1: Easter.
3: Easter would have been good.
7: Easter would have been good.
4: That would have worked.
7: I thought it was a slam dunk.
0: I did too.
4: I thought I was watching Meat Sauce and Creasel there for a second.
3: It's crazy how much, when you think the word is easy, how much your mm-hmm. brain just completely mm-hmm. short circuits and like, oh my God, I'm panicking. That was ridiculous.
7: And I was like,
3: this is the final?
7: What are the types of the same thing. Virginia, the brown sugar.
3: Holy
7: the,
3: cow.
1: Yes. Yes.
7: Oof. Okay.
4: All right.
7: All right. Wipe it clear.
3: Start over.
4: 9-0. Lil B and Marnie, yes. Oh, yeah. Now Marnie and Common got to flip that over.
0: Yeah.
4: And I need Lil B and Corey to take a look at the iPad. The password is shelf. All right, Corey, still down 9, so the option's still on you. Would you like to go first or second?
3: We're going to try first.
4: All right, Corey and Kyle, I'm going to take the lead. This one for 10.
3: Mantle.
0: Trophy.
4: Lil B and Marnie for 9.
1: Book.
7: Case. What?
4: Common and Co for 8.
7: Book.
3: Storage.
0: Shelf.
3: Yes.
7: When he said mantle, I was thinking fireplace.
3: Exactly.
7: So when you said book, I'm like, don't listen to that bozo.
3: Yeah, don't listen to this. Yeah, don't
7: put
3: listen
7: clues
3: to this bozo.
7: Together.
4: All right, it's 9-8, Lil B and Marnie with a 1-point lead. So Lil B, flip over that iPad, and then I need Marnie and Common to look at your iPad, please. The password is cancel. Common, you're still down a point, so the option is on you. Would you like to go first or second?
0: We'll go first.
4: All right, Common and Corey for the lead. This one for 10.
0: Eliminate.
3: Assassinate.
4: Marnie and Lil B for 9.
7: Terminate.
1: Dispose.
4: Common and Corey for 8.
0: Culture.
3: Cancel.
7: Great
3: fantastic.
7: Clue. Great clue. Yep.
3: Good one.
4: Common man looking for his first ever program password invitational championship. He and Corey now have a 16-9 lead. Lil B and Corey, take a look at the iPad. Common, make sure yours is flipped over.
0: Yep.
4: The password is seal. All right, Lil B, options now on you because you're down 7 points. Would you like to go first or second?
1: Mm.
4: 5 seconds.
1: First.
4: All right, Lil B and Marnie for 10.
1: Walrus?
7: Tusk.
0: God, that's what I thought it was.
4: Corey and Common for 9.
3: Smaller.
0: Tooth.
4: Lil B and Marnie for 8.
1: Animal.
7: Elephant?
1: That's smaller than a walrus. An elephant is smaller than a walrus?
7: Young one.
1: Hey, National Geographic. That one is wrong.
7: Is it?
1: An elephant is smaller.
4: That's
1: than
4: the animal
1: a
4: you picked for smaller. Cove and Common for 7.
3: Harbor
0: seal.
3: Yes. Good thing you were just in San Francisco.
0: Yeah.
7: I
0: I said
3: elephant seal.
0: He said tusk, and then and there was smaller. And then it was smaller. I said, well, two.
3: Makes sense.
7: Oh, the tusk.
3: The classic walrus tooth.
0: Tooth.
4: I was thinking the elephants have smaller teeth too.
7: To be honest, I was thinking woolly mammoth.
0: Yeah,
7: like the W. Like
4: sure.
7: My head is spinning right now.
3: The hand thing threw us off. Yep. We got to regroup.
7: All right.
4: 23-9. That's 23 in a row for Common and Cove. They have a 14-point lead. Marnie and Common, take a look at the iPad. The password is
8: elephant.
4: Wicked. All right, Marn's down 14 here. Options on you. Would you like to go first or second?
7: First.
4: All right, Marnie and Lil B for 10.
7: Alphaba.
8: God bless you.
7: Yeah. What? I can see by your face.
4: Common and Co for 9.
0: Witch.
3: Wicked. Yeah. My guess was going to be witch until... All right, Wicked works as well.
4: Good thing you said witch.
7: Yeah.
3: Man, honestly.
0: Because I didn't know.
3: I was locked in on witch.
0: I figured
7: she's one of the witches in
4: Wicked.
8: Yeah, I've never watched that.
4: What?
7: I could tell by the way you looked at me.
4: You've never seen Defying Gravity?
8: No. I'm at AU
4: Great song.
3: I'm very glad you said witch.
7: Okay, well, we've got some work to do.
0: Because I was
7: going to
0: say Oz, is what I was going to say.
3: I would have said witch.
0: Yeah.
3: Dang, we got lucky there.
4: 32-0 run for Common and Corey, and they lead 32-9.
7: Oof.
4: Lil B and Corey, take a look at the iPad, please. The password is rhythm. Lil B, you're in a spot you're not used to being in, down 23 points. You do have the option here. Would you like to go first or second? At least get back on the camera if you're going to be...
8: Yeah, calm down.
4: ...thinking about it for a little while.
8: Think whatever I want.
4: 5 seconds.
8: I'm going to go first.
4: All right, Lil B and Marnie for a much-needed 10.
8: Coordination.
7: Station.
4: Corey and Common for 9.
3: Circadian
0: rhythm.
8: God dang it, that's a good clue.
7: Is that a song coordination?
8: No, I was just trying to get you to think dancing, coordination.
3: Common.
0: Because I thought it was balance.
7: All right.
0: But then... Where are we at?
4: 41-9 at halftime. Common and Corey just 39 points away from a program password invitational championship.
0: Back with the second half of the tournament championship game next here on The Fan.
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12: AP News, I'm Ed Donahue. On social media, President Trump is blaming Iran for a drone strike on a ship in the Strait of Hormuz. He calls it a foolish violation of the ceasefire agreement. The British military says a vessel was hit by a projectile off the coast of Oman. Arsenio Dominguez, Secretary General of the International Maritime Organization, says it is being investigated.
13: The majority of the vessels are reporting either to the coordinates that we have provided that are being operated by Oman, others are responding or contacting the authorities in Iran in order to use the Northern Corridor. This particular vessel, what I can confirm to you, is that it was not contacting the authorities in Oman in order to transit following the evacuation framework.
12: Ship evacuations have been stopped in the strait. The U.S. and Iran are still negotiating terms of the deal. President Trump is threatening a 100% tariff on imports from any country imposing a tax on digital services from American companies. Here's the AP's Sagar Magani.
14: On social media, the president took aim at European nations he says are discussing imminent implementation of taxes on U.S. firms. He's repeatedly pushed back against foreign efforts to either tax or regulate American tech giants and threatened new tariffs last year. This threat comes before his July 4th deadline for the U.S. and European Union to approve a deal capping tariffs on most EU exports at 15%. Digital taxes were not part of that agreement and remain a sticking point. Sagar Meghani, Washington.
15: Before a House committee, billionaire Leon Black is defending paying $158 million to Jeffrey Epstein for tax and estate planning services, saying he knew Jekyll, but he didn't know Hyde. Black denies any criminal wrongdoing.
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23: I'm meteorologist Rodney Price. Partly sunny, upper 70s this afternoon, a light southeast breeze. Couple of showers tonight, mostly cloudy, upper 50s. Morning shower Saturday, then partly sunny, highs in the lower 80s. More rain chances Saturday night and Sunday. 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Currently 74 degrees.
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0: Password Invitational Tournament. What number is this going to be? Four, five?
1: What are we at? Five?
0: Five. We're at halftime. It's myself, the buffoon at noon, along with the maestro of the mornings against the broad squad.
2: The power trip morning. Oh, man.
0: Just saying the power trip makes me laugh. And Tenby, what's our score?
1: You're going to like the sound of this score. 41-9. Oh, you like and it. Corey I Cove like with the lead at halftime. So you are 39 points away from win. The ladies are 71 points from winning.
0: Power.
1: As always, you can watch the second half of Program Password Invitational at KFAN.com/watch.
3: The password ladies, better be shoveled because we're going to need one. Dig out of this.
1: Did you guys reset in the second during halftime? What did you
4: maybe,
1: guys do?
4: Maybe not. It's not your business. You can't insult us and then expect us to tell you what our strategy is.
0: Yeah.
1: Oh, he was cackling. Really, I can still ask.
3: I got a long way to go. 71 points.
0: And then he cackled.
3: God.
0: He laughed. He thought it was funny.
3: Hillbilly.
1: So it sounds like you're not making any adjustments at all.
3: Our adjustment is to stop sucking.
0: Yeah.
3: Okay? Simple.
1: Put that on the power trip button bar.
2: Power trip. Oh, we're going to use the hell out of that sound bite.
1: All right. Are we ready?
3: Ready.
1: Yeah. All right.
3: Yep.
1: Trophies luck, on ladies. The line. Common, you're going for your first ever Program Password Invitational Championship.
4: Okay,
1: yep. Corey, you can join Paul Charchian as the only other people to have two championships. Marnie and Lil B looking to become the first ever to go back-to-back. Mm-hmm. Where are we at here? Marnie and Common? Marnie and Common, you two take a look at the iPad, please.
3: All right, we will.
1: The password is action. All right, Marnes, down 32 points. You need to get going right now.
3: Mm-hmm.
1: You're going to have the option for a while here.
3: God.
1: What do you want to do? You want to go first or second?
3: We will get going by going second.
1: All right. Common and Corey for 10.
0: Camera.
2: Action.
3: Yes. Oh, wow.
2: Perfect
3: that
2: clue. That was so good.
3: Incredible.
2: So good.
4: Mark, I was
2: he's locked in. See?
3: Going next, I was going to say
2: in.
3: Lights.
4: Then I would have said camera.
3: But he would already
0: yes.
3: said.
0: Yes.
2: 10 out of 10.
1: Sounds like we're going to have some extra time in the show today. So, Marnie, tell us where you're from. What do you do for a living?
2: She's from the Dakotas.
4: Go ahead. Next.
1: They're not used to getting made fun of. They're always
3: wow.
1: winning.
3: Wow. Common, that was a great clue.
0: Thank you.
1: Common and Corey, you're 29 points away from a championship. It is 51-9. Lil B and Corey, take a look at the iPad. The password is tent. All right, Lil B, down 42 points. You need to stop the bleeding. It's on you to make a decision here. You want to go first or second?
4: Second.
1: All right. Corey and Common for 10.
2: Pup.
0: Tent.
2: Yes. Locked in.
1: This is unbelievable.
2: Locked in.
3: Wow.
4: That would have said canopy. You wouldn't have said tent, right?
3: I might have said shade.
4: Yeah.
1: What if she had said pup? What have you gotten that one?
4: No.
3: Really?
4: When he's just said pup, I was like, thinking puppy.
2: Elephant.
4: Yeah, walrus.
0: The only other one, only one I couldn't admit, pronto.
4: Genius.
0: Pronto pup.
4: Sure.
0: Yeah. But the way you said it, I didn't do it.
2: Nailed it.
3: Well, these two are
4: they're
3: unstoppable.
4: Locked in. Yeah. They're locked in.
1: This game was once 9-0, Lil B and Marnie. It is now 61-9.
3: Oh, is that right?
1: Common and Corey with the lead. Marnie and Common, take a look at the iPad, please.
4: Come on, Barnes. Let's get one.
3: Okay.
1: The password is pressure. All right, Marnes. Down 52 points. You have the option. You want to go first or second?
3: First.
1: All right, Marnie and Lil B for a much needed 10.
3: Under pressure.
0: Yeah, that's the one I was going to give.
4: Genius.
0: Yeah.
3: There's one. That's one.
4: Got to do it one at a time. Okay.
1: All right.
4: Far away.
1: Momentum has been stopped.
3: This is me clawing.
1: 61-19.
0: You look like a walrus clawing. Or maybe an elephant. I don't know.
3: elephants don't have claws.
0: Yeah, yes, they don't.
3: They've got teeth.
0: They got teeth. They do have teeth. And they're bigger than tusks.
1: 61-19, Common and Corey with the lead. Lil B and Corey, take a look at the iPad.
5: The password is iron.
1: All right, Lil B, you got a chance to go back-to-back, gain some momentum. You were down 42 points. Would you like to go first or second?
4: Second.
1: All right, Corey and Common for 10.
2: Steel.
0: Metal.
1: Lil B and Marnie for 9.
4: Anemic.
3: Faint. What?
1: Don't swear there, please, Marnie. Corey and Common for 8.
3: No! I needed more time.
2: Calcium.
0: Deficiency. Why did I say deficiency?
1: Yeah. Lil B and Marnie for 7.
4: Supplement. Iron.
2: Yeah, that was hard.
0: And I should have known. I knew. That's one of those where you know, but you just can't think.
2: They're clawing.
3: That was it. That was
2: really good.
3: Brilliant. When he said steal, my first thought was EA. Stealing a base.
2: Sure.
3: Or steal like swipe. And so I was not on a metal track at all. So when you said anemic, I was like, stealing a base, but I'm anemic.
4: The twins. So that sounds rough.
3: So I just wanted you to know why.
0: Well, because the thing is, I knew anemic meant you were deficient in something, and I couldn't remember. And it was iron. That's what it is. And I just knew it was like I could have said anything. It would never be.
3: Okay,
4: we're climbing.
1: Two in a row for Lil B and Marnie. They're rowing the boat.
2: Oh,
0: I have brain cell deficiency. I think
1: it is 61-26. Marnie and Common, take a look at the iPad.
5: The password is stable.
1: All right, Martins, you get one here. You can start to make this thing interesting. Down 35 points. Would you like to go first or second? Five seconds.
3: Second.
1: All right, Common and Corey for 10.
0: Corral.
2: Okay.
1: Marnie and Lil B for 9.
3: Horses.
4: Pasture.
1: Common and Corey for 8.
0: Barn.
2: Stable?
0: Yeah.
4: You should have had that, Marnie. I should have had that.
2: Thought you were getting creative with the okay there, but
1: Here comes a post from Zach Halverson at his X account because it is 69-26. Common and Corey with the lead. Common and Corey, you are 11 short of a championship. Lil B and Corey Cove, take a look at the iPad, please.
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1: All right, Lil B, down 43 points. Options on you. Would you like to go first or second? Five seconds.
4: First.
1: Right in the nick of the wire there.
4: Yep.
1: Lil B and Marnie for 10.
4: Jester.
3: Clown. Nope.
1: Corey and Common for 9.
2: Batman.
0: Joker.
2: Yes.
0: For a second.
1: Here's where we're at. Common and Corey, you have 78 points. Any correct answer, you are Program Password Invitational Champions. Lil B and Marnie, you have 26 points. You need to roll off about 54 here.
3: Okay.
1: Marnie and Common, take a look at the iPad.
5: The password is monitor.
1: All right, Marn's going to have the option here the rest of the way, most likely. You're down 52 points. What do you want to do here? You want to go first or second?
3: Second.
1: All right, Common and Corey for 10 and the championship.
0: Hall.
2: Oats.
1: Great band.
2: Yeah. Why not?
3: Yeah, why not?
2: I had nothing else.
1: Marnie and Lil B for 9.
3: Ankle.
4: Brace.
2: No idea.
1: Common and Corey.
3: Hall.
1: Common and Corey for 8 and the championship.
0: Screen.
2: Monitor.
1: Yes.
2: Yeah, let's go, Common. Let's go. Common.
0: Oh.
2: Oh.
0: Let's go.
3: Yay. Greatest team ever.
0: Thank you.
6: Why didn't we just do this a month ago?
0: Are these traveling or do we keep these?
7: Well, I don't know if you can keep them on your new desk.
0: Oh, well.
7: Maybe I'll keep it somewhere.
4: Yeah, I was going to say, I don't really have room for another one, so it's okay nice. That you guys...
0: I don't even know if
2: this
0: I'm going to...
2: This is pretty awesome.
0: Yeah. I don't know how long
4: I just
0: looks
4: that way.
0: Desk.
4: My budget was pretty small for those. I had to beg, borrow, and steal.
3: Beverage these are pretty nice. Could drink out of that?
0: Yeah, I guess I do.
3: Well, that don't pour anything in there. No. Why?
2: Why not?
3: Yes, do it.
1: Do it. For digital.
3: Hey!
2: Well done.
3: You guys were really good.
4: You were locked in.
3: Absolutely.
2: We were locked in today.
0: And I really seriously don't have any confidence in this thing. I was thinking I'm the fourth best player in this group.
3: I'm serious.
0: I play, I thought I was going to
4: You locked in today.
0: Down.
4: You weren't eating anything?
0: No, I ate earlier.
1: You weren't checking emails?
4: Look at that.
1: You weren't checking texts?
4: Yep.
0: Yeah.
2: You didn't say elephant?
0: No. But I did say teeth. And I should have said tooth. But I ladies, thank you. That was fun.
4: Thank you.
0: Yeah, well, I know.
2: Good game, ladies.
1: Corey, yes. You are now the second person ever to win 2 Program Passer Invitational Championships, and you've just leapfrogged Marnie Gellner for second best record all time.
4: Double hit for Marnes today.
0: Boom, boom, boom.
2: Yeah. Sorry, Marnes.
0: And now, you earned it, man.
3: You earned it.
0: I was nervous, I will admit.
3: Were you?
0: I did want to win, yeah, because you never know if you'll get back to this spot again.
3: That's right.
0: Now I'll never be nervous because I have won. You can't take it away from me, man.
1: And you two are could arguably call the best team in Program Passer history. You're 9-1 with a championship.
2: Hold it up like Wendell Clark.
0: Wendell.
4: That Wendell.
0: Well, again, thanks again for participating.
4: Thanks,
0: it's always
4: guys.
0: Fun you guys did.
4: Thanks,
2: Brian.
0: It was very entertaining. We'll take a break. We'll come back with more of the Common Man program here on The Fan.
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12: 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Bemidji Blue Ox amateur baseball team is at Nisswa tonight for a 7 o'clock game. Then the Blue Ox will have a doubleheader with the Warroad Muskies here in Bemidji tomorrow at noon and 2. Bemidji Bucks are on the road to the Hinkley Invite tomorrow. Bemidji Legion softball team, the Titans, are at the Red Lake Falls tournament today. And Sunday night at the Bemidji Speedway, it is Meet the Drivers night. Twins are back in action after a day off. They will host the Colorado Rockies this weekend, beginning tonight with Taz Bradley on the mound. 7:10 start, 6:30 pregame. 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Big story in Minnesota sports. The Timberwolves have traded to get LaMelo Ball. LaMelo Ball coming over. They swap draft picks and give up Naz Reid to get him. They also got Josh Green in the deal. And finally, in sports... World Cup continues this weekend. Yesterday, Turkey beat the U.S. 3-2, but the U.S. moving on to the knockout rounds Wednesday against Bosnia-Herzegovina.
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0: 14 past. I'm Calm, and he is Tana B. Nice to control.
1: Look at you. Is that a tear in your eye over there?
0: No, it's I didn't really expect it to be to have the trophy. I really didn't. I mean, I forgot the event was even today when I walked in the door. I was thinking, how am I?
1: That's not like you to not know what's going to be happening on the show
0: that
1: day.
0: Yeah, that's it. Usually I'm so well prepared. You know, we don't wing it very often. I have two other trophies. They're when I coach Little League for my my nephew's team. And we won a division championship and then I think a playoff. So I have those two. Then I have that's not mantle. Speaking of mantles, up above the fireplace, there's a little shelf. Shelf, another one of those.
1: Yeah.
0: Thank you. And there are those two trophies. They are on either side of the replica of the Commissioner's Cup for the Mid-America Football League, which I was the commissioner, as I've recanted before. Terry Sullivan was the president of the league, and he was smart. He thought, who could I make the commissioner that would talk about it on the air all the time? Who do you think he picked? Me. Of course, I talked about it. I was the commissioner of a league now. And so I have a replica of the cup, but I also mentioned that in the championship game, I left at halftime. I was supposed to award the trophy to the winning team, and I left because I that was it. Anyway, and then I have my most prized possession to this point as far as winning something was the blue ribbon. I still have it. It's the actual blue ribbon when I won the sack race, Adams School Elementary track and field day. That would have been 1970, I believe. 1970, and I won the blue ribbon, and so that's it for me. Never won a Marconi. I got a couple of City Pages awards, but they're giving those out at Home Depot, right? But I do have a couple of those, a handful of those, actually about 6-7 of them, which I like. I've never framed those or anything, but this is I really didn't expect. I've told you this before. I feel like I'm the luckiest man on the face. No, I either think I play really well or really bad.
1: No middle ground.
0: There doesn't seem to be much. I mean, I know I have had middle ground ones, but I just feel like I'm like Liriano. If I got it, I'm in good shape, and so is my teammate. If I don't, get the women and children out of the first five rows. But yeah, that was kind of fun. I more didn't
1: it was
0: want
1: convincing win too.
0: Well, and I more than anything didn't want to let down the maestro of the mornings. As much fun as we make of the Power Trip Morning Show, you know, we always laugh and we say, Power Trip Morning Show. Those three guys do a really good job.
1: They do.
0: I mean, they're really good at what they do.
1: Yes.
0: I mean, they're as popular as any show in the country. And they have a nice cast of characters that all pitch in, including Marnie.
1: Yeah.
0: And all the others. And Cove has been very successful does he have a game of some sort that he plays? And I think
1: I think he's mentioned it a time or two.
0: I think it's called the Initials Game or something. He sells it. So they're very successful. And so I didn't want to let them. And I like Corey a lot, and I didn't want to let him down. I didn't want to be the guy that, you know, it's like, you know, like how many times has he lost because he was Meat Sauce's partner, right? So I didn't want to be the meat sauce of the program password invitational tournament.
1: And you almost were in round one.
0: And I almost was in round one.
1: Yeah, you guys were on the ropes at the end there.
0: I mean, think about it. One word here, one word there, and we wouldn't even have been, I would have been sitting in that other chair over there. But
1: we should. I forgot to do this during program password. Big thanks to Zach Halverson and Nick Madden. They help with KFN.com/watch to do the stream. I know Zach today, I saw, was almost doing like a halftime show while it was going on. And then Nick also tracked down those trophies and put in the effort to get to the trophies. So,
0: real nice.
1: And he also helps with the stream. So big thanks to those two.
0: Well, and then you know what? I feel like, I know this doesn't even sound like me, of all the nice things I just said about Cove and about this and that and the other thing. Tip of the cap to you, Tim, to be. And the question I wanted to ask, I know you come up with the words from the English language. I get that. But how do you go about picking words for program password? And it seemed like for the tournament, there weren't a lot of slam dunks. So do you
1: The championship specifically, I try to make them a little harder.
0: Yeah.
1: To, you know, because I always fear as being in this spot of it coming down to the wire and then having like a layup at the end
0: right.
1: and having a team win because of a layup. I that's like the moment I worry about the most, especially. So I felt like today's words, even though you guys got them on 10 multiple times, which surprised me, I try to make them a little more, you know, and it's two quality teams that can handle the more difficult words. But I typically just, as I'm driving around, I might just take 20 minutes of just thinking in my
0: head.
1: And
0: okay.
1: Usually I try to take a word and I give myself about 5 seconds to think about how I would play it.
0: Right.
1: And, you know, there are some words out there that are so easy to get.
0: Correct.
1: 10 points that we just can't do. But we are also now at around year five starting to get some repeat words here or there.
0: Yes.
1: Because there's only so many words you can go with.
0: Comedy should get a tattoo of your 3 championship trophies. Then he says,
1: you could get it at the Tat Show this weekend.
0: And then he says, make sure to leave space for your Marconi Award. Yeah, okay. Then he throws the cheap shot in at the end. I think that space would be vacant for a long time. This one says, the program password final was like the 2018 NFC Championship game. And Lil B and Marnie's first 9-pointer was like the Case Keenum and a Kyle Rudolph first quarter 25-yard touchdown pass.
1: Well, for most of that game, they were only down touchdown, 2-point conversion, onside kick, touchdown, 2-point conversion.
0: This one says, hold on. Common, maybe you should go on 4 hours sleep more often. Maybe that was it.
1: I
0: was only going on 4 hours sleep. Well, but that was my choice. It was either go to the concert, get home, go to bed at just before midnight, and then sleep until 7 or 8, or get up and play golf. I'd rather sacrifice 4 hours of golf of sleep to play golf, right?
1: Well, golf gets the brain going too.
0: It does get the
1: out
0: brain
1: in the fresh air.
0: Yeah, well, my brain was on brain lock today, and the same thing was terrible. Did I already talk about this at the beginning of the show? Terrible all day. Go to the rain. Oh yeah, I talked about that.
1: Yeah,
0: where you never see me. Speaking, there are other people, places, and things that you wouldn't expect to see at certain persons and places and things. I'll explain on the side of the break. It's the Common Man program on the Fan.
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10: Minnesota News Network, I'm Jason Dinesen. A pilot is dead after an ultralight plane crashed Thursday night at Winona Municipal Airport. The 74-year-old pilot died at the scene. A South Central Minnesota farmer who owns shares in a local ethanol plant is encouraged by congressional movement on year-round nationwide E15. Tim Weibel grows corn and soybeans near Cortland and says he was pleasantly surprised when the House passed E15 legislation.
11: There's a lot of oil interests out there, and I don't know. And another thing is, I don't even know when it's going to be brought to the floor of the Senate. You know, you don't hear too much about it, but it was a big deal to get it through the House. And then, you know, Senate needs to do the same thing, and we're just not hearing much out in the countryside about that.
10: The Minnesota Corn Growers Association says E15 will likely be a harder sell in the Senate due to a lot of oil interests. This is MNN.
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2: I'm meteorologist Rodney Price. Partly sunny, upper 70s this afternoon, a light southeast breeze. Couple of showers tonight, mostly cloudy, upper 50s. Morning shower Saturday, then partly sunny, highs in the lower 80s. More rain chances Saturday night and Sunday. 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Currently 74 degrees.
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0: final segment of the Grum. Final segment of the week. We call this victory formation segment because we think we've had another winning week. Think we haven't, think we can't, think we shouldn't, think we didn't, think we wouldn't. A text message came in that said, is that Tat Festival today? Because when I Google it, it says it's in July. Well, maybe it is.
1: No!
0: I don't say this before every show. Maybe I should, the disclaimer, unprepared, uninformed, but I'm unapologetic about it. But I will say I'm sorry. I just thought it was. I thought the Tat Fest was this weekend. But you had so many. You have Exotica, and then we hear the commercial for that. And we have Tat Fest, and we have the LPGA's KPMG PGA Championship taking place. Tenby, could you take a quick sneak peek at the leaderboard out there at Hazleton?
2: I sure can.
0: We'll be broadcasting live. When I say we, it'll be the common man, master professional, and Minnesota Golf Hall of Famer teaching pro Craig Warrion, and Paul Peterson, affectionately known as Ping Guy, will be broadcasting live at Tee to Green, normal time, 10 to noon, and we'll be live at Hazeltine National Golf Course for that. So third round action. We'll talk a little golf, obviously, and we'll do that. So,
2: Einun Yoon is still your leader. She shot that 9-under 63 yesterday.
0: Right.
2: She's only played two holes today and is even. So she's still in your lead at 9-under. Deongjin Lee, a 3-under 69 today after shooting a 3-under 69 yesterday. So she's at 6-under.
0: Nice.
2: In second place. You have three tied at third. At 5-under, Weiwei Zhang, Karis Davidson, and A. Lim Kim are all at 5-under. Though Davidson shot a 2-over 74 today after shooting that 7-under 65 yesterday. So, and then you have six golfers at 4-under: Maja Stark, Jing Yan, Yino Fitkul, Ayaka Faru, Nelly Korda, and Brooke Henderson. Korda shot a 70 yesterday, 2-under. She's 2-under through 3 today.
0: Ooh.
2: So she's making a little bit of a move.
0: And she's the name that people, I think, are watching because she would be the – she would win – that would be her third major of the year. Isn't that the record she's shooting for? Three majors in 1 year or three consecutive majors? Because she won Chevron, and I think she won the one before that. I read it yesterday, and of course, you know, I really wasn't paying attention. I was just waiting for my turn to talk about my own golf game, but I'm pretty sure that's the history she's tracking. I only think two other, you know, the Babe Zaharias and I don't recall the name of the other player that they won, I think, three majors in a row.
2: Yeah, she's won the first two majors this year.
0: So she won
2: Chevron and U.S. Women's Open.
0: Yeah. So we'll

0: see how that goes. You know, I mentioned earlier that I played at Prestwick at Wedgwood and Woodbury today, and I struggled mightily. And so I generally don't go to the range, but when I've lost it completely, especially after playing really well the first three of the 4 days this week, I just said, well, I got to go figure something out. So I go out there and start hitting balls. And when I first arrive, I see world's greatest irons player's wife's nephew there. What are you doing here? You got a driving range? And we laugh, and he was hitting with his buddy, and they go play golf. Then all of a sudden, something in the way he swings guy comes up.
1: Great moniker.
0: Yeah. And you know why he's something in the way he swings guy? Because he plays in one of those Beatle tribute bands, and he plays George Harrison. So he plays the part of George Harrison.
1: He's got some talent.
0: Yeah. And so the song Something was written by George Harrison, probably his. He's had a lot of great compositions. He was a great songwriter.
1: So does he sing all the George Harrison songs then?
0: I'm assuming he does. I've not seen. I've been invited to see him, and I haven't had the opportunity to, but I'm going to go to a show.
1: What are George's best songs? I know I Mean Mine's his, right?
0: Yeah. Something in the way she moves.
1: Yeah.
0: And so he's something in the way he swings. So he's something in the way he swings. Frank Sinatra said it's the greatest love song ever wrote, is what he said. But then he did, he came out, his first solo album after the breakup was a 3-album set, All Things Must Pass, and there's great songs. He's done a lot of great songs. Well, My Sweet Lord was one of his biggest hits, but he got sued for that, and he had to pay because My Sweet Lord, and the Chiffons did a song called He's So Fine, and they ruled that, yeah, that melody, you stole that, so anyway. But they were both stunned, you know, something the swing guy looked at me and said, something new, huh? What's this all about? Because everybody knows I don't go to a driving range, which led me to start thinking seeing Common at a driving range would be like seeing Rosen at a Perkins, right? It's just not going to happen.
1: No.
0: Seeing Common at the driving range is like seeing Kyle Murphy studying his playbook. Seeing Common at a driving range is like seeing meat sauce at a Mensa meeting. Seeing Common at a driving range is like seeing Tenneby at a Gedney pickle plant. Seeing Common at a driving range is like seeing Maury Amsterdam guy at an Ilhan Omar campaign fundraiser. Seeing Common on the driving range is like seeing Larry Mondello at a father-son baseball game. He has six daughters. You want six daughters? He's got six daughters. So, yeah, those would be it. You know, I mentioned earlier at the very beginning of the show, as a matter of fact, I said, you know, I wanted to take time because I do this periodically where I like to thank my brethren. Though, you know, I'm really not. I think anybody that listens, I guess technically I'm part of the media, tend to be, so are you. I think you're more of a media member because you do report on sports. You're a wild guy, you know, and we talk about it. But it's not like I don't go beat writing.
1: We're not sourcing.
0: Yeah, right.
1: Yeah. Breaking news.
0: Right. So I think we're both kind of in that same boat where we just kind of, I guess we got to talk sports for a while. I better dig around and find something to talk about. And so I always, so much of the material that I mine, I get from Fish Wrap Factory East, Fish Wrap Factory West, Athletic, Associated Press, CBS Sports, ESPN. The list goes on and on and on. And Michael Rand wrote today, negative national reaction to Wolves trade shows how risky it is. And I mentioned this earlier that I was wondering locally, all of the basketball community, media members, almost all of them to a person endorsed the trade. They like it. And maybe they really do. I think in some cases you like it because
1: you want to like it?
0: You want to like it. You want because even as a media member, I think after a while, you know, back in the olden days, Timmy, I talk about this, you were never supposed to be a fan of the teams. You just weren't. You weren't supposed to commiserate with ownership, front office. Sid broke all those rules, but you weren't supposed to do that because it was more. Because then you would lose some of your credibility, and I still believe that can be true. I do believe there are media members who pal around. They, you know, the example I use is the Ron Gardenhire Joy Buzzer beer can. He invites you into the office for off the record private after the game is over. He's done the media stuff. Hey, Tana, come on into the office, have a beer with me. You're going, whoa, the manager's asking me in. It's kind of cool. Then he offers you a beer, slides it over there. You wouldn't grab a beer. Let's say you did.
1: Root beer.
0: Yeah, and there's a joy buzzer on it. It shocks your hand that everybody, you grab it and you go, ah! And everybody laughs and go, that's as funny as the Power Trip Morning Show. And then you're in. You're in the cabal.
1: Yeah.
0: You're with the guys, right? And so then it's harder when you're friends with somebody to write negatively about the club.
1: It'd be like if you were an NFL writer and you had an affair with one of the coaches.
0: Yeah, that's exactly. Alleged affair with one of the coaches. Or is it not alleged anymore?
1: Well.
0: Anyway. So nationally, sometimes people are more removed from it, but a lot of the locals like it. And nationally, so I didn't want to do the research for it. Why? Lazy. I'll admit it. I'm not interested enough to say I'm going to start digging around some national websites and find stuff. So I just waited for somebody else to do it, and lo and behold, Rand Ball did it. How about this? The Athletic's Zach Harper. He said, my first reaction to this was someone checked to see if David Kahn is wearing a Tim Connelly mask.
1: Wow.
0: That's a good line. That's a really good line. That's what he wrote in giving the Wolves a D-plus grade for their end of the deals. Yahoo gave the Wolves a C grade. Though it was noted that more moves could be coming. Even the more nuanced national responses to the Reed for Ball trade reflected how the deal has a lot of baked-in volatility and how it could turn out. Bleacher Report, in handing the Wolves a B- for Thursday's big trade, wrote Ball and Edwards, if they figure the aforementioned balance, could become the toughest backcourt in the league to defend. And there's still a decent defensive foundation in place to protect them with Gobert and McDaniels. This is a classic high-risk, high-reward move. USA Today today handed out a B grade. They said, overall, it's the right move, but it may not be worth the draft haul in giving away the beloved Naz Reid. We shall see. And the one thing, it says, he also writes, the headline, Tim Connelly doesn't care. Connelly cares deeply about the Wolves and trying to win a championship, of course, but his polarizing moves over the years show that he doesn't really care what other people think. And he doesn't, right? I mean, and that's a someone who is in the front office. The only person or people he should care who thinks about his moves are ownership, his bosses, right? Those are the people. But Sports is your whole life. Sports, there's a balance there, though, too, Tanner, because you need to please the fans, because if you can't please everyone, you've got to please yourself. So if you don't please the fans, they can turn on you, stop paying attention to you, stop buying tickets. The other thing, though, is, too, and I was talking about this with Big Ticket off air, couple of things. First of all, and I think you and I have discussed this before, and Barrero agreed, but he said, like, he goes, but you know what you're getting into, and I realize that. But it's like all of these people that coach, whatever level it is, from peewees and ponies and Little League and bantams and squirts to travel teams to high school to college to pros, you're dealing with very young people who I look back and now my youthful indiscretions were some we don't even discuss it. They're better left. They're better kept unsaid. But I mean, think about it. If you're a general manager or a coach in the NBA or the NFL or NHL or MLB, so much of your success and failure in your job security is based on 21-year-old kids who sometimes they're a little immature, and you got to find a way to deal with that, right? But that's what makes that part of the job, I think, so difficult. And that's why when you find young players that are good players, talented players, but that seem to be wise beyond their years is really a bonus. And I think that's why when we talk about those combines for the NFL, the most important thing, I think, is the interviews.
1: Yeah.
0: And what, can you figure out what makes those guys tick and if they got any maturity level? Like, the guy that, and I don't know him, but watching Wembanyama, the way he interacts with players on the bench, on the court, he seems like he's he doesn't seem like your typical 22-year-old.
1: Yeah.
0: He seems like he's really pretty mature. He's got a real eye, you know.
1: He got the respect from his teammates.
0: Yeah, and so, you know, that's – so not only does he have the talent on the floor, but he's also – it seems like he's got something upstairs, and some of these guys don't. It's just a fact, you know, and it's hard to figure out. But the other thing is about this, you know, the Tim Connelly doesn't care what the other people think. He's right. Like, he's – now, a lot of these are swapped picks, right? They're pick swaps. We're going to give you our 28th. We get your 33rd or something like that. So they're swap picks. Some have just been – are just gone. And we don't have a whole heck of a lot of assets. I mean, our most valuable one was a 2033 first-round pick that we ended up trading away. And by the way, I did see we are above the luxury apron again now. We are. We're back above that is what I saw. So let's say that – and then I was talking to someone else. I said, well, do you think it's going to work? He goes, well, it all depends upon – what's your definition of does it work? Will this trade be deemed successful in that it worked? Is it NBA championship or bust? Right? I mean, or is it contending again? You know, making the playoffs the next 2, 3, 4, 5 years with this backcourt combo and whatever else they can assemble over the years and make playoff appearances, runs into the semifinals, even Western Conference Finals, get to a championship and not win it, but get there. I guess that is successful, but I guess at the end of the day, you're really judged by your ships, right? But let's say the LaMelo Ant experiment really doesn't it doesn't pan out with titles, right? And you know, LaMelo's crazy, screaming yellow bonkers, crazy, and it's just, you know, doesn't we have to part with. And then Connelly finally gets the boot, you know, where A-Rod Lowry go, it ain't working, we're moving on. Well, then Connelly leaves, and he's no worse for the wear. I mean, his reputation takes a bit of a hit, but he's made plenty of money. He'll probably get another job. So, in other words, it's almost like a scorched earth policy. I'm just going to keep doing whatever I have to do. You know, the old, I mentioned this name again, you've heard me mention it many times, George Allen was the former coach back in the 70s. Of the LA Rams and Washington Redskins, had a lot of successful teams. He never won a world championship, but he was the future as now. He got veteran players. He didn't worry about draft picks. He didn't worry about this. He was just trying to put together the best team for that season to win it all. And so appears what Connelly does everywhere he goes. Like here, it's like, get Gobert, make him run to the Western Conference Finals. That didn't work. Let's trade Big Meow. We got it for financial reasons, and plus, let's get Randall in and get DiVincenzo. That didn't work. Now, all of a sudden, it's like, well, now we're going to trade one of the guys we got, Randall, and trade him. He's gone. Then we're going to get we're going to trade Naz Reid, and we're going to get LaMelo Ball. So like Guerin, what they do is they swing big. They're trying to hit the mother load. And I don't mind that. I don't. Though what they will leave in its wake if it doesn't work, it, you know, could just be a mess. You know, you could go, wow, now what do we do? Most of our picks are gone. The players we have left are overpaid. Guys are disgruntled. Ant wants to leave. He leaves. Ball leaves. And now what do we have? And then you could be back in a situation where you were for all those years when we were the one and dones. We were about to change our mascot from the Wolves to the one and dones.
1: By the way, I was just reading on The Athletic.
0: Yeah.
1: The Wolves right now have just $14.6 million in wiggle room below the projected second apron line for the remaining 5 roster spots that must, by rule, be filled. So they are below the second apron line right now, but they have 5 roster spots to fill and only $14.6 million.
0: Well, then I read something else different, because I read twice now. See, that's why I don't know, but I read that they are over the apron as of the LaMelo Ball trade, but maybe I'll take your word for it that The Athletic has it right. But I would think that means they're going to get near there, are they not? Because how many more spots do they have to fill? 5?
1: 5 spots.
0: Unless you're just doing minimum wage players. I don't even know what the minimum is in the NBA anymore. So, you know, we were talking about, you know, the Joy Buzzer beer can. This one says, it'd be like if you were the radio voice of the Vikings, you bought a horse with the head coach of the team. That would kind of be, yeah, that would be. That's kind of what I'm talking about without saying it. That's what I'm kind of saying.
1: Or if you have the local NBA head coach in your basement, eat pizza.
0: Yes.
1: And watch basketball.
0: Yeah, and watch basketball. That's another. And it's not against the law to do that. It's not against the rules. You can do that if you want. But, and I seem to be impervious to that because, Tennessee, I still rip Rosen on a regular basis and I consider his friends. I don't have any problem with that. You have to separate friendship and ripship, right? There's two things. Those are two different things, and you have to find a way to separate them. So, busy weekend for you. You got a lot of sports-related activities with the kids, as always?
1: I got nothing going on tomorrow.
0: Really?
1: So that's gonna be, yeah, my wife's out of town for the weekend. But Sunday, yes, we have a couple baseball games and a couple different hockey things.
0: So. Does that mean you're going to go out and hit some knockdown, punch, cut, fade draws, or do you got to watch the
1: kids?
0: Well,
1: I have to watch the kids because my wife's out of town. Unless you can hire a babysitter.
0: I was going to say, babysitter, hello. I'd go golfing with you. I could figure out something in the afternoon.
1: You're available?
0: I'm available. I can't do anything before noon.
1: I haven't swung a golf club since Hazeltine, so.
0: If you watched me today, you wouldn't think I'd swung a golf club ever. That's a whole other story. Well, that was fun today. Thanks, Tenby, for putting.
1: Hey, great job.
0: Yeah, it's emotional for me, too. Garzy, look. See that? Trophy. And by the way, I don't have two championships, even though that's what Ray Richardson was reporting. I only have one.
2: Welcome to the club.
0: Yeah, it's nice to be there. Thank you.
2: Champions locker room is down the hall.
0: Yeah, I'm on the way. Tenby, thanks for having me.
1: Hey, great job.
0: You as well. We'll see you next week at 12 noon. I'll talk to you from, I'll be on property tomorrow at Hazeltine for Tee to Green. Big Ticket, JG there next year on The Fan.
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9: AP News, I'm Ed Donahue. In Los Angeles, a federal judge declared a mistrial in the arson case against Jonathan Rindernecht, the man accused of sparking the deadly 2025 Palisades fire. 12 people were killed in Los Angeles. The judge noted 10 jurors were set on a not guilty verdict. Two others were determined to convict. This woman, Serena, juror number 4, was on the not guilty side.
10: I'm not saying, I don't think there was enough evidence to say he started the first fire, but say he did. I don't see why everybody else's negligence of doing things incorrectly, where he needs to be responsible for the whole Palisades. Now that's, that, you know, if there was enough proof, I'm not going to put somebody down for that entire thing. A lot happened there.
9: Prosecutors say they will try again. The number of deaths from the Venezuelan earthquakes reached more than 900. People are looking online for missing loved ones.
11: A father holds the hand of his daughter, dressed as a fairy. A family embraces on a soccer field. They're among the images posted by relatives within Venezuela and abroad, desperately searching for their missed ones following two powerful back-to-back earthquakes this week. Hundreds have been killed, thousands injured, and the number of casualties is expected to climb. With communication patchy, social media and online registries have become a crucial tool for many Venezuelans seeking information and resources beyond sparse government statistics. Independent online registries documenting up to 40,000 people missing far surpass the official government account. I'm Charles Deledesma.
9: Secretary of State Marco Rubio, along with Israel and Lebanon's ambassadors, announced a framework peace agreement. President Trump blames Iran for a drone strike on a cargo ship in the Strait of Hormuz. Former Trump National Security Advisor John Bolton pleaded guilty to illegally retaining classified information. This is AP News.
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19: I'm meteorologist Rodney Price. Partly sunny, upper 70s this afternoon, a light southeast breeze. Couple of showers tonight, mostly cloudy, upper 50s. Morning shower Saturday, then partly sunny, highs in the lower 80s. More rain chances Saturday night and Sunday. 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Currently 74 degrees.
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0: I think anyone who puckers up their lips and presses it against their boss's buttocks and then smooches is an ass kisser.
1: I seem to be inept at everything except my work. I'm good at my work. So I confine myself to that. All I want out of life is a 30 share and a 20 rating.
2: The man's enlarged my mind. He's a poet, warrior in the classic sense. I'm a little man. He's a great man.
3: Think of it as colors. There's black and there's white. And in between is mostly gray. That's us. Now, gray is a tough color because it's not as simple as black and white. And for the media, certainly not as interesting. But it's who we are.

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1: 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We found him. 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
1: 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Central Daylight Time. Welcome back. It is a Friday football beast edition of the afternoon aardvark on this lovely late June Friday afternoon here in the Twin Cities of Minneapolis and St. Paul. Gardzi produces the show. He also co-hosts Enough Said on Fox 9, which we taped earlier today, a very sportsy edition of it that will be available to you at 7:30 on Fox 9 Plus and at midnight, mysterious midnight.
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1: Central Daylight Time. I don't ask anymore. I'm just appreciative that they continue to find a spot for us, even if it's in the middle of the night.
3: I am too.
1: That's the way we got to look at it. I'm the former.
3: We're always on Fox Local.
1: That's true.
3: We're always available.
1: We are available.
3: We're on 52 times during the weekend when they need to pad between things.
1: What are we going to do when the final, when all the stuff is thrown out in the old part of the office that we're now abandoning? There's still that Enough Said poster.
3: Oh, I grabbed that.
1: Oh, you already did grab it? Oh, good for you.
3: Well, they said it's going to get thrown away, so it's in my car.
1: Oh, okay, good.
3: Yeah. Should we auction it off? I'm sure
1: I have no doubt we could get good money for it.
3: You know what I love
1: maybe
3: about that poster?
1: $1.50 or $2. What's that?
3: That poster, you want to know what 10 years in the industry does? Just have me stand next to me in that poster. You look relatively the same. You've aged very gracefully and well.
1: I think you look that different.
3: Oh, I'm totally different. It's depressing. It's depressing. You look at it and go, what a young...
1: You still got as much hair, don't you?
3: Yeah, that's fine. It's a little different color.
1: Oh, that's true.
3: You just look at it and you're like, man, fresh face, eager, wearing clothes that didn't really fit me because I'd never done a photo shoot for a TV show before. You know, we got told what to wear for the next one.
1: That's very true.
3: But I looked at that one. It just cracks me up. I'm like, this is what a decade does. Between 33 and 43 when you work in TV and radio.
1: 612 guy writes, I'm a night owl. Midnight works perfectly for me.
3: There you go.
1: Yeah. I got to, you know, people are on very different. The old 9-to-5 schedule doesn't exist. I don't even know if anybody works on Fridays except us. This late.
3: It's true.
1: This late. I mean, this office is completely empty on Friday, especially this late.
3: Mm-hmm.
1: I'm not complaining. Believe me, we'll do the dirty work. Such as it is, although I was approached by the programming director again, urging summer hours. I said, "What are you trying to? Why are you trying to get rid of me?" And he said, "Well, it's not that at all. It's just that you know, when you get to the summer and you get to Fridays in the afternoon, apparently, as the afternoon goes on, listenership is even more diminished than it often is when you by the time you get to 6 o'clock or 6:30." Right, so we'll see. We might be able to take that under advisement at some point. This might be the show that I don't quite make it through physically because every once in a while, free food is left in our new kitchen area now.
3: Yeah,
1: and ordinarily, I have a decent amount of discipline to say nope, not going to do it. I already had lunch or brought lunch, whatever.
3: Yeah,
1: but.
3: The cookies.
1: They got me today because it's not just that it's cookies. Here's the way I look at it. I have a weakness for oatmeal raisin cookie.
3: You do?
1: For the cookie itself. So when I first saw the bunch of cookies, I'm begging and praying, oh, it'll be chocolate chip. It'll be peanut butter. Because in general, the oatmeal raisin cookie is not as popular. We've established that on this show years ago. And so I'm almost hoping, because then I got nothing to think about for the next 3.5 hours. But guess what?
3: There's oatmeal raisin.
1: It's oatmeal raisin cookies.
3: I saw it. There's a lot of them.
1: Fresh.
3: Yeah.
1: And they look good.
3: Yeah.
1: And I'd be glad to give them a free plug. I don't know where they came from. Do you?
3: I don't either.
1: But there,
3: I just know the chocolate chunk was very good.
1: It was.
3: That's all I know.
1: You've already partaken.
3: Absolutely.
1: Yeah. So, I mean, it's possible. I have, once they're in front of me, that's why I don't buy them very much. And if I do, I buy them one at a time. I could end up eating 9 of them between now and 6:30. I don't think that's healthy. I think that's a good thing.
3: No, so. And the problem is, here's the other thing. It kind of intertwines with what you've already brought up. And I've fallen victim to this already today. We can't count on the sales team eating the rest of them because nobody's here. You and I are the last men
1: that's
3: standing.
1: That's a great point.
3: Between the cookies and the garbage, it's you and me right now. I don't know if Zach Dillon from K102 is here. He might be out on a Finally Friday somewhere. I don't know if Vaughn's down the hall. He might be out on a Booty Cruise 2.0. It's you and me between the cookies and the garbage.
1: That's a really good
3: There's
1: point.
3: There's no one coming to save us.
1: That's a really, really good
3: from
1: point.
3: From eating more cookies.
1: Well, I'll try to fight my way through it. Those of us in the office with real jobs do appreciate you being on the air. So that's encouraging. That's from Chris. We like hearing that for sure. Hey, what about bus drivers in police and fire? We're all working every day, 24 hours a day. No question. That's probably
3: appreciate
1: should
3: you.
1: Not be taken for granted. According to 952 guy.
3: Sources say Coburn's in Plymouth, the cookie distributor today. Coburn's in Plymouth.
1: Outstanding.
3: Really good cookies.
1: Outstanding. They're fresh as hell is what
3: yeah.
1: I can say.
3: Oh, yeah.
1: Now, because some – here's the sad part. If the oatmeal raisin cookie that I start biting into is a little bit stale, a little bit hard, then I've got the trick, man. I microwave it very carefully, not for too long – just add the warmth and soften it up. So even that's not enough of a discouraging thing for me because that's how I work my way out of it. Instead of saying, this cookie's too old, just don't eat it. No, I'll put it in the micro and I'll soften it. And then it'll taste almost fresh again.
3: Yeah.
1: These,
3: right out of
1: there's
3: the
1: no
3: oven.
1: Need.
3: I know.
1: They're very good. Outstanding, for sure. 612 guy writes, I am praying for you, Dan. I appreciate that. It is a significant, very significant problem.
3: Did the Heath cookie do anything for you? That
1: no.
3: was the other option.
1: Like from the Heath bar candy?
3: Yeah, that's the other
1: option.
3: I'm
1: not a Heath bar guy.
3: I'm really not either. But
1: you like the cookie?
3: Well, I'm intrigued. And like I said, there's nothing between us and the cookie.
1: How do you know it's Heath? Is it labeled?
3: It's set on the top. Yeah.
1: Oh,
3: it's set
1: I
3: on
1: see.
3: The top.
1: Okay. Okay. Mm-hmm. I don't know if I think I can tell. Not there's nothing more devastating for me than going to a grocery store where they occasionally, you know, have in the bakery section, wherever, have cookies. Where it's self-service. And I think even without the label, because sometimes the labels aren't there, and I think I've identified an oatmeal raisin cookie, and it turns out to be like a chocolate chip cookie with like 25 other things in it
3: That's
1: that
3: tough.
1: Sort of look like an oatmeal raisin.
3: Yeah.
1: Devastating to me.
3: That's
1: I'll
3: tough.
1: Throw it away. I can't eat a chocolate chip cookie.
3: You'll never get that $1.99 back.
1: And I'll never get that, yeah, at least $1.99, that's for sure. We found him. And we're both, I think, in the same boat on this, desperately looking for who I found. Nationally speaking, the savagery started almost immediately, and it hasn't stopped yet, on the Wolves deal, the LaMelo Ball deal. It's vicious. It's total. It's not nuanced. It's dumbest move ever. They'll regret it for the rest of their lives. Might cost Tim Connelly his job. What are they thinking in Minnesota? Is the meerkat David Kahn still running the team? I have finally located, and I just blundered into it to tell you the truth, somebody who might kind of, sort of, nationally speaking, with a big name, might be on our side. Are you familiar with John Hollinger?
3: Yes.
1: Didn't he work for Memphis for? Didn't he work in
3: yes.
1: some basketball organizations?
3: Memphis,
1: before?
3: Yeah. He was ESPN for a while. Is he still with ESPN or is he have
1: Athletic
3: his own deal?
1: Now. He's Athletic? At the Athletic now, or at least this piece appears online at theathletic.com or nytimes.com.
3: Got it.
1: Too. And I was tickled. Not that this means we were right or we are right, but just to find somebody, a voice in the wilderness, considering the possibility, just the remote possibility, that this might not be the worst big trade of all time. And I kind of like the way he lays the damn thing out. And we can go long form, right? We have no guests this hour.
3: We could, yes.
1: Is that right?
3: Yes.
1: So now I will say, and I'll get to this eventually, he does ask questions about it on the basis of what we discussed. Here's what bugs me about the pushback I've received. you can disagree with the position taken, but if you are suggesting that we have not or didn't yesterday raise a number of the concerns that people who hate this trade have also mentioned, you're not being fair. You're not paying attention. We have done that probably more than we should, to be honest with you. I look back on it and I say, well, it's too much of that. But let's just get to what Hollinger had to say here. The thing about an NBA team going all in by surrendering draft capital for win-now trades is that once it starts down that road, it turns into its own vicious cycle, difficult to escape the decision whirlpool where at every turn, the best move is to lean further into churning future assets for present value until at long last, the team has spent every single tradable draft pick it owns. This takes us to Minnesota, which on Wednesday morning agreed to trade literally everything it possibly could asset-wise to complete a deal with the Hornets for LaMelo Ball and did so just days after the bird rights trap nudged it into a nine-figure commitment to Ayo Dosunmu. He lays out the only tradable draft property. I actually, we don't need to get into that. That's a little bit into the weeds. And he's got the details about the trade itself. He goes into the minutia about the draft pick swapping that is a big part of this deal that I'm convinced that some of the local naysayers still don't understand. No, let me repeat it. A day later, the Wolves did not surrender four number one draft choices to get access to the very talented but the occasionally irascible and sometimes undisciplined LaMelo Ball. He gives some good background on how the Wolves sort of got to a point where they might have boxed themselves in. He talks about previous mistakes, including the trade for Dillingham. And this is an interesting one. The decision to prioritize Reed and Randall over Nikhil Alexander-Walker in free agency last summer.
3: That is interesting.
1: You could even place some blame. Although, fairness on Na, he was, improved player of the year, regular season. He was a rumor at key times in the postseason, but I digress. You could even place some blame, and this is new to me, on the 2022 Supermax extension for Karl-Anthony Towns, which could have been negotiated to a more palatable number. And instead, the Wolves felt compelled to trade him in 2024 to clean up the books. Now he gets deep into the Dillingham disaster. Minnesota also had to trade multiple second rounders and a pick swap to dump Dilly and acquire Dosunmu to plug the gnaw hole. The Wolves followed it up by agreeing to pay Dosunmu $112 million over the next 5 years to fend off rivals in free agency. But Alexander Walker's annual salary with the Hawks is, wait for it, $5 million less. A massive difference, he reasons, when you are now in their position, which is what? Sweating every nickel beneath the tax aprons, especially with the need, we all know, to add, even if you love this deal or are willing to consider this deal worth the gamble to help your to sort of replenish your front court. He also adds this. I've perhaps buried an important note. The Wolves kept doing all this stuff because they were good. Minnesota has won five playoff series the past 3 years and has an all-star in his prime years in Anthony Edwards. The Wolves should be trying to max out these years. Important observation that should not be forgotten through all this. It's the issue of you're almost obligated to potentially, you know, run yourself into a back yourself into a corner, but that probably shouldn't stop you from continuing to do it. He talks about the unfortunate torn Achilles, Dante DiVincenzo. He says all of this has brought the team to what he classifies as a tipping point. Even with Edwards, they were likely to sink toward the league's middle class without major talent infusion. Enter Ball, LaMelo, the youngest and most talented player the Wolves could get with the remaining capital they had. Yes, the 24-year-old is injury-prone, floats on defense, and sometimes takes terrible shots. That's why he was available for the cost of one unprotected first and not five. But this is the part of the movie where our lead character chimes in and says, it's crazy, but it just might work. Sure, Ball might sprain an ankle getting out of bed tomorrow, and his YOLO shot selection might drive everyone wild. On the other hand, he's an all-star talent at the Wolves' greatest position of need. He's the same age as Edwards. He fits as a backcourt partner, and he signed for three more seasons. The trio of Ball, Edwards, and Jaden McDaniels will now all hit free agency in 2029, providing a natural keep-it-going-or-blow-it-up moment 2 years from now when each has a year left on his deal and could potentially extend it. And he goes on from there. The other, you know, exciting wrinkle is how you build out the rest of the roster, and he acknowledges it's slim. They ain't that much money. We've got, I think, $14.6 million in wiggle room below the projected second apron. Projected, right? That could change. For the five remaining spots that have to be filled by rule. So you ain't going to have a lot of money to play with in that situation. He mentions Isaiah Evans, etc. He says the good news relative to most all-in trades is that Minnesota's best shot at winning with this group, another key point, likely comes next year, not this one. Ball and Edwards still in their mid-20s. Green and DiVincenzo come off the books. That is, if we keep Green, he might be traded. After 2026-27, and Gobert has a player option that can rework his $38 million salary to allow more breathing room. In other words, it's a justifiable risk given the position Minnesota was in. Now, he does have a small red flag, and that's the rest of the column, which I won't read, the fact that Charlotte agreed to it. And that goes back to, what does Charlotte know?
3: Sure.
1: That's the other side of it. But I was just encouraged, and I like the way he articulates the case above and beyond a lot of the stuff that we got into on yesterday's program. There almost always in a situation like this has to be a touch of madness to the concept. There really does. And again, it sounds like because Naz Reid is as popular as he is, we gave up the world. But we really didn't. In a larger league-wide trade sense, I look back now and I go, wow, I wasn't even sure that would be enough. Now, they may be ready enough on LaMelo, but, and I don't know what other opportunities they had. You know, I don't know how many other teams were interested in even pursuing him. But, yes, Naz Reid is a good player and a great story, but he's not untouchable. He's occasionally overrated. He has sometimes lived off of Naz Reid. And the fact that they could get a guy as talented as this and a 1-1, basically, because that's really what the deal is it's not like, I think the perception here locally is highway robbery. How could we possibly continue to be willing to give up this much? So, I don't know if we do the seal of approval for Hollinger, but it was refreshing. Because you can find in every website last 12, 24 hours, endless, some of them sent to me, endless.
3: Yep.
1: With non-nuanced, unqualified savagery. They may be right. I can't rule out that possibility. But I think Hollinger generally is considered a guy who's got a good head on his shoulders. He's not, he's not, what's the word for it? Quick take. No, not quick
3: take. He's not hot take.
1: He's not hot take.
3: He's not shock jock.
1: He's got some background to him.
3: Yeah,
1: In the front office. And I like the way he kind of, laid out the case to the extent that he did. What do you think? Read it?
3: I haven't read it, but when you mentioned you found another guy, and we did not talk about this before the show, I found a guy who doesn't hate it as well. And it was through my obsession with consuming every podcast when the Wolves make a trade. First of all, Johnny's on all of them,
1: yes.
3: Krasinski. I mentioned Russillo to you when we were taping Enough Said,
1: yes.
3: That Ryan, who does not like LaMelo Ball, he's made that very clear over the years, basically brought on Johnny and said, I hate this deal, with another word in there, I hate this deal, the floor is yours. That's how he welcomed Johnny on, and then they talked about it. But Johnny did Zach Lowe's podcast as well yesterday, Low Post,
1: And he's Zach, a little more
3: favorable. He gave the Wolves a B or a B plus for the deal, which
1: it's a long way from an F or a D.
3: If you're grading on the rest of the LaMelo Ball national trade scale, and that's what he brought up because he had the other guest grade it. That guy gave a D or a C plus, and Lowe mentioned, he goes, they're getting a lot of D's, and he said, I like it. Now, on the flip side, Zach Lowe, self-proclaimed top five LaMelo Ball fan of all time.
1: Okay.
3: He thinks he's been criminally underrated. He thinks he's been on a bad team. He thinks the first time they got a good team, shocking, he played much better, the whole thing. So
1: exactly.
3: There's a couple of low voices.
1: They won an extra, it was a 25 or 27 game. They went from I think, 19 to 44 victories last year.
3: Yes.
1: And one of the pieces I saw gave him none of the credit for it.
3: Right.
1: It basically said he had nothing to do with it, that they did it in spite of him, which is convenient if you want to savage the guy. But I don't even think, analytically speaking or any other way, over the period of that entire season, that is even logical. But go ahead.
3: But that's the – yeah, exactly. He was a drive – and he was described by some as the offensive engine for that group that ended up, I think, being a top five offense, at least the last part of the season when they were red hot. You remember, I was at the game. My son couldn't remember if he was there with me or not, when they had like 52 three-pointers, the Hornets, and just carved us up. Now, we obviously, the Wolves, were not in the greatest headspace at all times last year, but it was a good team coming in, and they just cooked us with three after three after three. But his numbers offensively and the team's numbers offensively, I know they're not everything, but they're used for a reason, and they're pretty damn good when he's out on the floor. Con Knipple's numbers are much better when he's on the floor as opposed to when he's not.
1: Here's all I ask of the detractors. I'm asking you to think for yourselves.
3: Do your own research.
1: At least think about this stuff beyond, I read this, this, and this. Because as a texter is pointing out, and this is a good point. I meant to get to this yesterday. If you go back to the Rudy Gobert acquisition, how many of the same people who are savaging this move were destroying the Gobert trade for the Wolves? How many number ones was that for us? We give up four?
3: Yeah.
1: How many people were saying, not worth it, he's over the hill, doesn't really move the needle enough, and you're giving up what? And you can't say it brought them a title. And you can now say, is there concern that Rudy has run his course? How much longer will this part go on? But what remains undeniable, whether the Rudy haters want to acknowledge it or not, is that their defense was transformed from putrid to top 10 to occasionally top 5 to once top 1. So, again, in the vernacular of the way this business works, the easy alarm bell is, wait a minute, Rudy Gobert is not even a skilled offensive player. You're going to give up all those all those ones for that? Rather than, well, what exactly was the vision? What was the plan? And as somebody else is pointing out, the national media is not reporting, what's not getting reported by the national media is the Wolves got rid of two overpaid Moody players. Now, I'm not going to necessarily say either Nas or Randall were overpaid.
3: Yeah, I don't think they were.
1: But, yes, Randall wasn't the only Moody guy. We talked about that yesterday. Nas had that in him.
3: We talked about it when we moved Randall, that it's the other Moody guys now don't have the cloak of Julius.
1: Correct. So my point being is, when you analyze this stuff, that has to be factored in. If, in fact, you believe, they're too Moody, they're going to have to do something about that. And then they do something about that, and then you lose your mind about who you're getting in return. Now, I get the bit. Well, it's LaMelo. He's up. Supposedly, is he too mercurial? The whole bit. I don't think his issue is moodiness. His issue, again, is will he stay serious enough for a team that isn't just like, the team he left flirting with the postseason and has never been there, to a franchise that has graduated and evolved to the place that it is a given that they're in the postseason, and now it's what can we do once we get there? Those are all legit, but if you separate these things individually, I mean, and as we said, Randall had to go. Now, again, in terms of asset management, disaster, because you got so little back for the main guy in the cat deal. That's undeniable. But that was then. You are where you are now at this moment. And so you have to decide. You're just going to let, okay, we'll just keep the same people. And just, we know we're not going to be terrible. We keep the same people, right? We're going to win a decent number of games. We'll probably make the postseason.
3: Right.
1: But what are we going to do with it? So, I don't know. But so I thank John Hollinger for, I know he didn't write this for us, but I like at least finding somebody who I think made the case very effectively. Because the rest of it is, as I said, nationally, I think it's 85-15. Maybe it's even worse. Now, are some of the people who are defending it now, are they being the contrarians? Did Kendrick Perkins, has he weighed in on it yet? I haven't seen anything from him.
3: Yeah.
1: Has he been off for a couple of days?
3: No, he was on.
1: Was he on this morning?
3: Yes. I should try to find it.
1: Well, somebody's claiming that he said he believes the Wolves have the best backcourt in the West.
3: It's along those lines. Yeah. I did see the headline. I'll find it because that stuff's all very easily clippable. But yes, I believe he likes what's going on here now.
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6: KBUN Sports Radio, this is a score update. Bemidji Blue Ox amateur baseball team is at Nisswa tonight for a 7 o'clock game. Then the Blue Ox will have a doubleheader with the Warroad Muskies here in Bemidji tomorrow at noon and 2. Bemidji Bucks are on the road to the Hinkley Invite tomorrow. Bemidji Legion softball team, the Titans, are at the Red Lake Falls tournament today. And Sunday night at the Bemidji Speedway, it is Meet the Drivers night. Twins are back in action after a day off. They will host the Colorado Rockies this weekend, beginning tonight with Taj Bradley on the mound. 7:10 start, 6:30 pregame. 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Big story in Minnesota sports. The Timberwolves have traded to get LaMelo Ball. LaMelo Ball coming over. They swap draft picks and give up Naz Reid to get him. They also got Josh Green in the deal. And finally, in sports, World Cup continues this weekend. Yesterday, Turkey beat the U.S. 3-2, but the U.S. moving on to the knockout rounds Wednesday against Bosnia-Herzegovina.
7: For MNN Sports, I'm Kevin Faulness. The NBA is still abuzz about the blockbuster trade the Minnesota Timberwolves pulled off yesterday, sending Naz Reid and a bunch of draft picks to Charlotte for a star guard.
8: LaMelo has Ayton in the crosshairs. Just a blow by.
7: LaMelo Ball, along with Josh Green, come to the Minnesota Timberwolves even before the trade. Wolves president Tim Connelly was in communication with Anthony Edwards about the direction of the squad.
9: You know, we're very fortunate that he's a guy that knows the league, knows players, and loudly shares his opinions. I think he's super, super excited. I think he's, there's been countless things we could have done. I think our roster is pretty well thought of league-wide. And when you go to your leaders like Ant, you say it takes this to get that. And the conviction he has in our guys is evident when you say, no, we're not trading this guy. So I think the whole room is excited. I think we're ready to continue to try to take the next step. But Ant's just such a competitive guy. He just wants to ensure that we're moving in the right direction and we keep getting better and better.
7: Wolves also got a couple of players in the NBA draft. Now it's the NHL's turn to make dreams come true. The first round of the NHL draft, that takes place tonight in Buffalo, New York. Moorhead's Wyatt Cullen is draft eligible and could go early.
10: Wyatt's a pretty dynamic, skilled forward. High skill, I would say.
1: High skilled.
11: High skilled.
1: Yeah.
11: Okay.
1: Very high.
7: That's Wyatt's dad and former NHL center Matt Cullen, along with Mr. Pat Micheletti. The first round of the NHL draft is tonight. The Wild don't have a pick until the third round. That'll come tomorrow morning. In baseball, the Twins are back to work this weekend with a three-game series against the Rockies. That starts tonight with a first pitch at 7:10 from Target Field. The LPGA Championship continues today at Hazeltine. The low round yesterday was a 9-under-63, and the Lynx are off until Sunday. Kevin Faulness, MNN Sports.
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0: Garty, who is Sheldon Wolman? Do you know that name?
1: I don't think I do.
0: His X handle is Utility Sports, credentialed NBA media, NBA draft, 35,000 plus on YouTube.
1: Oh,
0: and then there's an inquiries via Gmail. He's been brought to my attention by a listener who writes, this is the best breakdown via Twitter. This is so positive on this deal, it might make you suspicious.
1: That's like LeVar's burner account?
0: I wonder. More on him in a minute. Trade grades for the LaMelo Ball trade. Timberwolves, these are grades. A plus, plus, plus, plus, plus, plus. Six pluses. Minnesota finally gets an elite playmaking guard to pair with the Rudy Gobert timeline. One of the best passers in the league and a player who immediately serves as a great table setter for Rudy's long rolls. And can play off the catch a bit more. Minnesota is way better than they were with Julius Randle. The defensive infrastructure can more than protect LaMelo. McDaniels will continue to defend ball handlers. And LaMelo's positional size allows him to hide on the wings, which is a point I think we did get into yesterday. Maybe even Johnny, the defensive side of this thing. Hornets grade, D. Hornets finally had a good season. They stripped away the driving force of it. Little disclaimer here. High slips and ghosts to get Khan the ball in advantage won't quite work as well with a 6 foot point guard instead of a 6'7" point guard. Unbelievable to me here. There's a good chance Minnesota conveys zero actual swaps in this deal because Minnesota is just simply better than Charlotte.
2: Brian Gaz.
0: I like Nas for the Hornets, which saves this from being an F, but man, why? So there it is. Is the tide turning?
1: It's a little different, yeah.
0: I don't know. Maybe it's that people get bored with one thing and they go the other way. I hope it's a little bit more calculated than that.
1: It's also possible that the trade is going to be fine for both teams.
0: It is possible.
1: Like, I know that's not going to get any clicks the day after and says, good move for both. They had questions about LaMelo. Maybe they didn't want to keep paying him. Maybe they do think they've got another option. They like Kobe White, who we were rumored to be in for before they traded for Io, if people recall, going back to the deadline. He's a solid player. And now they've got some size and some shooting with Nas. That's got to be a good thing. And the Wolves got everything that we've already talked about. Like, that's possible, too.
0: Yeah. I think what I said yesterday is maybe they know Kobe White's not as dynamic, certainly not as good a passer. But they say, we like what we saw of him, so we'll take a little less there to get an unprotected number one. And that's way off. And a front court player that we think adds to our mix. We're like, we keep adding talent. That's how we're getting to the position we are in. Where was I? Oh, my understanding is, let me see if I can find it. I think I looked it up. Are you familiar with the World Cup?
1: Yes, I am. I've been watching.
0: Familiar? Ghana is in the World Cup. And I believe heading into, they're in Group L, they tell me. And I think they've got a match, I don't know if it's tonight or over the weekend, against Croatia. And if all they need, they're in second place in their group. So I believe all they need to advance is to get a draw to secure advancement. I bring this up because I am now actively and openly rooting for Ghana to move forward. If for no other reason, this one. Are you familiar with Nana Kwaku Bansam?
1: No.
0: Nana Kwaku Bansam. I hope I'm not mangling that name. He is a self-described spiritualist, a.k.a. witch doctor.
1: So few of us.
0: Before their game against England, rendered a spell or curse on England team captain Harry Kane. And according to, you know, the spell, Kane was going to struggle in that game. Final score of that game? 0-0. Now,

0: because he's a witch doctor with a heart of gold, he has apparently, since that outcome, released Harry Kane.
1: He rescinded it.
0: So that his next match, I'm quoting him directly here via a Reuters story, he can score. Harry, I will come and visit you. Don't be offended. We are friends. Where else are you going to get stories about witch doctors and curses that are real curses, not the ones we talk about, but apparently real curses playing this thing out? So I hope Ghana advances. I don't know. Who'd I say they're playing?
1: Croatia.
0: Croatia.
1: Yep.
0: Tomorrow. I don't know if he's you know, rendered any curses going into this particular match. I'm not.
1: You think he would?
0: I'm sure. Not sure.
1: If not now, when? Now, when you need a draw.
0: Keep in mind, Kane, in the previous game, a 4-2 victory over Croatia, scored twice. So, and then I don't even think he came close. I think he had one close shave, one close shot and a score against Ghana, but did not make it. So there's another reason, I think, I'd like to see Ghana advance to the, what do we call it, the round of 32?
1: The knockout rounds.
0: Yeah.
1: Yep.
0: So I...
1: 4 o'clock tomorrow, FS1.
0: I had another nugget. Let me see if I can find the other witch doctor nugget here. I'd like to get a little bit more background into this individual, if you know what I mean.
1: Yeah, how do you even become a witch doctor?
0: That's what I'm trying to figure out. By the way, he has also claimed responsibility for a Cristiano Ronaldo knee injury at the 2014 World Cup.
1: That's a big admission.
0: So this was when he issued the curse on Harry Kane. I'm working on Harry Kane. I've shown what I am capable of before, so I know what work I must do to stop him. I'm very famous for my predictions. I am not wishing him serious injury. It will be just enough to stop him against my country. I will do my work so that it can help Ghana. I think there's a little bit more. Here's a photo of him. Nana Kwaku Bonsam. I think we had a little more information. He claims his powers come from the Kofi U Kofi Shrine. You want to look that up? K-O-F-I. First word is K-O-F-I. I assume this is a name. Second word is capital O, lowercase o, and then Kofi again, K-O-F-I Shrine. He labels himself Africa's only authentic man. So there you have it.
1: It's a prominent traditional shrine in Ghana.
0: Okay.
1: Operated by the well-known spiritualist Nana Kwaku Bonsam.
0: Oh, that's him.
1: Is that him?
0: That's him, yeah. So it's his shrine.
1: It's his own shrine.
0: Okay.
1: Interesting.
0: I love this.
1: There's some music with it as well.
0: I wonder, how does he work? Like, could the state of Minnesota, I mean, hell, we waste money on everything else, right? Feeding our future, the whole bit. I wonder if we could commission, get our two sides, because the one thing that unites us allegedly is sports, right? The Sharks and the Jets, even at the state level?
1: Yes.
0: I wonder if we could get them to unite long enough to commission some kind of a stipend for him to attempt to identify the ongoing curse over our men's sports teams, professional teams, right?
1: Right.
0: And that he could somehow then take the curse away. He seems better on the front end of issuing said curse, but maybe he could take the curse away. Maybe he could find some spiritual answer.
1: It'd be helpful.
0: That will put us in a position where suddenly we can look forward to a Super Bowl win, NBA Finals appearance and victory, Stanley Cup trophy, and perish the thought, another World Series trophy. That might be the longest shot of all for him.
1: I was going to say, yeah.
0: Even witch doctors, I'm assuming, have their limits.
1: Yeah, I'm taking a look at him right now. He's got a nice little, it's basically a Facebook page. He's got a big group of people around him. They're clearly listening intently to what he's going to say.
0: Mm. Yeah.
1: What do they call those? The big sticks, like the staffs. Looks like he's got one of those.
0: Really?
1: Yeah.
0: It's outstanding. Somebody is saying that Kane in that game missed a wide open net, wide open goal.
1: Wow.
0: It's eerie. I got chills. We got to get our own witch doctor. Now, maybe in the case of World Cup, we won't even need one. Maybe we are so, and we're going to get to that later. We have an outstanding soccer guest, top of the hour. Give you more details in a couple minutes. Because I don't want to say I predicted it, but I predicted it. We didn't get the victory last night. It was a meaningless game, but people in some precincts in the media are losing their minds. Alec Lewis was on The Project today?
1: With Nordo, yeah.
0: He called it, I'm going to paraphrase because I don't know if I have the right word right, but he basically called the loss disastrous.
1: Wow.
0: And I think it's because it came so late, but it's exactly that attitude that I thought we were going to have to fight, even though we knew the game didn't mean anything. And sure enough, now people are talking about like, yeah, it's over for us now. It's done. Much to the chagrin of the Argentinian head coach.
1: Our guy.
0: Utterly confused about what he's walked into, but now knows. He may not have known before last night.
1: Welcome to America.
0: But he knows now.
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13: Minnesota News Network, I'm Jason Dinesen. The first cases of West Nile virus have been found in the Twin Cities Metro. MNN's John Anderson has more.
14: The Metropolitan Mosquito Control Division reports the first cases of West Nile this year. They say mosquitoes collected at one site in Hennepin County, two locations in Ramsey County, and one spot in Dakota County have tested positive for West Nile virus. Experts say this is usually when they start seeing the first cases. Last year was a record year for West Nile virus in Minnesota with more than 120 human cases. Residents are advised to take precautions by wearing insect repellent, covering up exposed skin, and emptying out standing water. John Anderson for MNN.
13: Senator Tina Smith is joining affordable housing advocates this afternoon to urge President Trump to sign a bipartisan housing bill aimed at lowering housing costs. The president has said he will not sign the measure despite overwhelming bipartisan approval in Congress. This is MNN.
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23: I'm meteorologist Rodney Price. Partly sunny, upper 70s this afternoon, a light southeast breeze. Couple of showers tonight, mostly cloudy, upper 50s. Morning shower Saturday, then partly sunny, highs in the lower 80s. More rain chances Saturday night and Sunday. 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

0: we will be joined by Jamie Watson. Formerly, once upon a time, Minnesota United, right? But he's played soccer standout for years. Now has become a big-time national soccer analyst. And I brought, I don't know how the subject came up when we were preparing for an Enough Said show like 2 weeks ago, I think. I said, hey, what about, why don't we take a shot and see if we can get him back on, even though he's gone Hollywood. And Gargi got a hold of him, and we're set to chat with him at the top of the hour. If you have World Cup questions for Jamie, let me know. Hit the Bradshaw and Bryant KFAN text line at 646-86. If LaMelo unlocks Rudy's offense, he is a witch doctor. Whatever you would want to call him, I think there would be great celebration. I'm not expecting Rudy to suddenly average 18 a game. But
1: he's going to get a lot of dunks, though.
0: I'd take three extra dunks,
1: I think
0: you?
1: He's going to get some lobs.
0: Remember, are you old enough to remember the Dean Garrett days?
1: Stephon Marbury made that dude like $40 million.
0: It's exactly right.
1: Yes.
0: He got a lifetime deal that he otherwise wouldn't have come close to because he was good rolling to the basket and Steph was good finding him. That's one of the things Steph did do before he left in a snit, right? Look it up, kids. The Dean Garrett story. He was a solid college center at my Indiana University. But I don't think anybody thought he had anything going as a pro. He didn't seem blessed with enough talent, frankly. And good contract because, at least one, the one here, because, like you say, he it felt like he got like three dunks a game.
1: Yep. Trust me, I remember
0: right at the
1: it well.
0: Basket. Yeah.
1: Yep.
0: Very, very true. Dan, if it was the playoff-bound Vikings losing a meaningless Week 18 game with backups on a walk-off field goal, Lewis would be reminding everybody it doesn't matter. He and everyone else need to relax about last night. So we'll get into this, I'm sure, with Jamie. But here's what's funny about it. We did talk about it, my belief that I'm really worried about mailing in the performance, even if there was literally nothing to play for last night. I felt like we got good Ubuntu going. I don't like coaches who sit players at the end of the season. I like to keep the vibe and the Ubuntu going. Having said that, I saw for much of the game, despite the shocking ending, which was, I think, literally in the last extra minute, right? To say, okay, yeah, it would have been better if they could have ended up with a tie. Tie would have been fine. You don't like the feeling at the end of a game like that you lose it, but I don't think it has to at all be the end of the world. And now, as I said, the head coach, he almost walked out of the post-game media session because he was so bewildered by being peppered with all these questions of negativity. We didn't use our regular goalie. I think we sat like seven or eight regulars. Pulisic did get out there, which I thought was a good move later in the game, and he looked fresh, right? He actually had a couple good scoring opportunities he didn't finish. But so what I uttered, I believed, because I just like, just keep whatever vibe you got, keep playing it, keep doing it. I lean that way, but I also didn't think at the end of it that the sky was falling. And that has been a lot of the reaction. And some of that maybe is what we talked about. It's in this case, not a Minnesota thing. It's an American soccer thing that we haven't sustained enough excellence, even with the good start, for people to not get scared off by even something like losing the end of a meaningless game to think that, oh, here we're back in it. Here we go. We didn't take full advantage of the situation. And I don't know how Turkey was billed going into the tournament. I have no idea, right? For them, this was their last chance to extract something out of it, right? Because they were not going to advance regardless of what took place last night.
1: What is funny, though, is I'm guessing a lot of the same people that said, rest everybody, don't mess with yellow cards.
0: Yeah, that's often what happens. You're right.
1: Then the game happens and that's not illegal. It happens. Yeah. You're a fan. Then they do all that. The game happens. It finishes the way that it does. And then all of a sudden you do get a little more insecure about it, even though 4 hours before that you said,
0: right,
1: great approach. get Pulisic out there. Let's see how the calf's doing, but let's get everybody to the finish line healthy, and we'll take our chances against Bosnia next Wednesday.
0: Well, maybe the answer was not play the yellow card guys, but play more regulars than you did, which is kind of what I was trying to hint at. So now everybody's lost their mind. And we'll find out. What day are we playing next? Is it Thursday?
1: Wednesday. July 1st.
0: And do we know where that – I asked you this last week, and I saw the schedule. I want to say it's another West Coast game.
1: Yes, in Santa Clara.
0: Santa Clara. That's it. Yeah, exactly.
1: The Niners Stadium. 7 p.m. right here on the Fan.
0: Oh, I like that time.
1: Absolutely.
0: 7 Central?
1: Yeah.
0: Huh.
1: Prime time, baby.
0: Prime time, yeah.
1: Fox isn't going to mess around.
0: That'll be I think they'll be very well watched. I think the numbers, I'm expecting the numbers will be very good.
1: It'll be massive.
0: Yeah, it'll have to.
1: It'll be great.
0: That loss will light a proper fire under the team. Certain victory over Bosnia-Herzegovina. Well, okay. Hope you're right. Now, I guess the coach, again, this all depends on, we always assume that coaches from other countries, when the psychological stuff, they're required to do everything that what American U.S. coaches do. And that might not be the case. So I don't know what his approach is. I guess he could use it for the old, okay, guys, this is how little they believe in you. You go out and play the two games you have to play. We advance, top spot, and the people lose our minds. That's the lack of respect we have. So what are we going to do about it? I mean, it's not Herb Brooks, but it might be close. It might be too early to do the Herb Brooks speech, I'm thinking.
1: We need a few more rounds. Yep.
0: Let's talk more soccer with Jamie Watson. Don't forget Ben Gessling at 4:30. And we'll be joined by a soccer expert who thought Mexico was the most overrated team in the tournament, Lavelle Neal III, at 5:30.
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6: To give up the game-winning goal off a rebound in the 98th minute is just completely unacceptable. Team USA has got to find ways to be a little more crisp. And I don't know if it's necessarily about having guys in and out of the lineup as much as them playing with the urgency that is requisite when we start talking about being at this stage in the World Cup. And so I think that's probably the most disappointing part of it all. You had an opportunity. McKenzie had a goal call back because of an offside. That's absolutely ridiculous. On the set piece, Trusty missed the header because he got a little too much air. Those are the types of things that you didn't see in the first couple of matches. So you would assume that once we get to the knockout stage, those things will be cleaned up. But you just don't want to lose the momentum and the good vibes around the team. And I felt like yesterday they gave a little bit of that back by allowing Turkey to get the win.
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15: I'm meteorologist Rodney Price. Partly sunny, upper 70s this afternoon, a light southeast breeze. Couple of showers tonight, mostly cloudy, upper 50s. Morning shower Saturday, then partly sunny, highs in the lower 80s. More rain chances Saturday night and Sunday. 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
5: 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But he may not have his A game going today because his coffee maker's on the fritz, and he is not caffeinated yet.
6: Well, I got a direct injection of it. I just started eating some coffee grounds, so that works pretty good too.
5: Wow. So,
6: yeah. Try it sometime, Kevin.
5: Okay.
6: Your coffee. Yeah. Have you ever tried to descale a Keurig?
5: Yes.
6: It just doesn't want to cooperate.
5: No.
6: So, I think they do that so you throw it away and buy a new one.
5: Well, yeah. That's what do they call that? Planned obsolescence.
6: Well, it's kind of like tires, right? Like, how come we can make NASCAR tires last forever and a car tire only lasts 20,000 miles? Like, come on, guys. Get it together here.
5: Right.
6: All right.
5: You're ready?
6: I'm not venting.
5: Okay.
6: I'm ready.
5: All right. Well, you know, you we'll let you vent a little more because I was waiting and waiting and waiting on stage, and you guys didn't show up again. So where are Randy and Bruce? Where are they?
6: Kev, I got to say you did an outstanding job emceeing that event. And kudos to the 10 that made it to talk to you. You know, it's been, 4 years since I've got to talk to you up on stage at Top 10 there. And I really miss you, brother. Like, you know, Randy and I had pre-fished a few days prior, and we just had the blast, the best pre-fish. And you always hear tournament guys say that, but really this one, we had about 22 pounds in the first 2 hours of fishing the day before the tournament, and then we just quit. We had our boat loaded by about 9:30. So, I guess it's just a normal fishing tournament. You think you have the bigger ones figured out, and you don't. And We fished very clean. We didn't miss anything. We didn't snap off. Randy still blames me for that. I didn't retie last year after Northern Pike, and I lost a big walleye. Yeah, I heard about that for 8 hours last Saturday. But we have a blast together. The tournament is so well run, and literally I just want to thank everyone with the Knights of Columbus. They do such an outstanding job from the meal before, the rule seminar, the boat parade is outstanding. Like, just, it's so cool. the music, the people. Have you ever seen so many people on the floor of that Sanford Center, Kev?
5: No, that's a big crowd on Saturday. That was awesome.
6: Wasn't that awesome? Like, literally trying to get through, it was great, and people loved it. But just seriously, kudos to all the Knights. I mean, it doesn't just happen overnight either. So the planning and the people, and they truly care about the people, but the crew, the Knights of Columbus board, they care about the fishermen. You know, we're constantly getting phone calls. What do you think about this? What, you know, and the prep and everything. Just it's one of the top notch tournaments, right up there with the Graha, the Chamber in Leech, like all the things. It's just a great tournament. So kudos to you and your team there, Kev.
5: Thank you. Thank you very much. We have a wrap up meeting tonight, so I'll pass that on.
6: Okay. Yeah. Little addition, maybe some more seating, because holy cow, thousands of people in the back, like outstanding. So, yeah. But just a fun tournament. Next year, Randy and I have decided that we are going to be on stage and talking to you. So if we don't do it the real way, we're just going to bring dynamite.
5: Oh.
6: So yeah, the fish will look a little blown up, but we're going to make it back on stage.
5: Okay. So. I'm looking forward to that. That would be entertaining. What have you been up to?
6: Well, so, you know, we have a lot of business that's happening on Mille Lacs Lake right now. And that bite is absolutely, I don't want to say lights out, but I always say that. It's outstanding. The guides out there are limiting out. It's been catch after catch. And, you know, the morning bite is as good as that slip bobber evening bite now, which is really a nice change. But Mille Lacs is letting you keep three walleyes, which, you know, when you keep a 20-inch walleye, there's a lot of meat on that one. So you're able to bring table fare home. The fish taste outstanding. And the catch and release is great. Had a guide out yesterday, 27, 26, and a bunch of 24s. Like, that's just good fishing. So, excuse me. So we're having a great, great bite. Mille Lacs has been just outstanding. So,
5: okay.
6: And then looking at Rainy, you know, we've had about 10 days of 30-mile-an-hour wind, as similar to that on Bemidji during the tournament. And it's let up a little bit. We had some rainy days, and the fishing was just awesome. And I had a group of six fishermen. Literally, they kept me running back and forth on the boat. So it's been good. This time of year is always excellent fishing. It's just if we can dodge the rain and the weather. But I think we've passed the bad weather stage, and we're looking towards July and August and some decent weather coming up. So.
5: Well, the beautiful thing about rainy is the bite starts a little later, but it goes a lot longer. I mean, you don't really suffer through the dog days like a lot of lakes do.
6: Absolutely, Kevin. You know, we've talked about the reef fishing on this lake, and Rainy is known for its big walleyes out on the reefs, and they really start to heat up when the shiners and the bait fish head out to the deeper water and they feed on top of the reefs. So underwater islands, if you will, and what have you. But so the shiners are out there feeding, and guess where the big fish are then? So but it's fun. It's an easy bite. It's straight down. When you're fishing the reefs on rainy, you don't have to slip bobber fish. You don't have to forward face sonar it, even though I have it on in the boat. It's mounted in the back, so we constantly have it. But you don't have to cast a minnow or a jig 40 feet to a fish. Just straight down, just like old style fishing. Remember when we used to do that 30 years ago?
5: Yes.
6: You fish right below your boat. That doesn't happen anymore, except on Rainy Lake. And the reason is Rainy is a stained body of water. It's got a lot of minerals. It's got a lot of pollen. So the water is dark. Its clarity is maybe 3 feet. You know, so that the nice thing about Rainy is that it's clean water. The fish are clean. There's, you know, but it's just. It's an interesting body, and it fishes way different than a lot of other lakes in Minnesota.
5: So how would you approach catching walleyes on rainy? That's a little different.
6: Yeah. So first I just call 763-238-7507 and book a trip.
5: There you go.
6: But second, if I want to go on my own, you know, it's finding the fish. downscan sonar, just a regular traditional 2D sonar. Just scroll around, scroll. I've been on my computer too much this morning. The troll around the reefs, and you know, until you see a group of three or more fish, and then you can mark it on your GPS, have your trolling motor and spot lock right on top of them. And I put leeches down there, I put minnows down there, a jig and a crawler, and bring everything, stop at the bait store and pick up a dozen or two of leeches, dozen or two dozen crawlers and a scoop of chubs, and you can fish right on top of them. I like to use a tail hooked chub or shiner, about a 2 foot long Lindy rig, and let the minnow go to work for you. You could just sit down there and have a cup of coffee if your coffee machine worked. So that's the fun part about it, is you don't have to be pitching a minnow. You don't have to be pitching a slip bobber that goes down 26 feet or 12 feet or whatever. And it's a lot of fun to fish the old fashioned way. And I have a lot of people that fish with me on Mille Lacs and then they fish with me on Rainy, and they like fishing on Rainy because of the traditional straight down. So that's our best way to do that right now.
5: Mille Lacs, what's the secret there?
6: Again, pick up the phone and no. But Mille Lacs is, you know, the traditional excellent Mille Lacs bite has been that sunset time, you know, from 8 to 10 p.m., 7:30 to 9:30, when it's lights out. Slip bobber, right on the transition reefs. I love Garrison Reef. It's close to Brainerd there. It's an easy jaunt. Launch at the reefs there, launch at Red Door, launch at Eddie's, launch at, why can't I think of the other place? But and just zip right out, slip spot lock close to the reefs, and just have a slip bobber maybe 6, 8, 10 inches off bottom and let the fish do the work. It's so much fun. During the day, the mud flats have been producing bigger fish. One of my guides, group of the guides, just got second place with the 120 team tournament. They just rocked it. I think it was 33 pounds or something like that in five fish. Those are monsters. Or 43 pounds and 8 pound average is pretty awesome when you think about for a fishing 8 hour tournament, you know.
5: Yeah.
6: So but that lake is so healthy right now, it's really strong. I just talked to Dan, one of the guides, he was out a couple days ago. The fish that he's cleaning are full of fat. Like, they're so healthy. They're eating well. They kind of look like a fishing guide in the end of August. but it's been a healthy system right now. The DNR is still allowing us to keep three. I think they're regulating that well, because let's face it, July and August can sometimes get slow and hitting that quota. But kudos to the DNR for not jumping the gun and closing the season down early for us. So that's a good thing.
5: Okay. So, you know, you decide to put your guide service on like two awesome lakes. Makes you look really good.
6: Well, I have to say that, you know, born and raised on Rainy Lake, this lake fishes very easy. And I don't say that it's just you could go out and catch them, but once you have them figured out and you have the pattern and you know that in the spring they start up shallow, they work their way out to 8 to 12, it's a pretty easy lake to figure out. Now, you have some days, right, east wind, flat, bright, calm, things like that. But Mille Lacs, I've surrounded myself with nine of the probably – the best fishermen that fish that lake. And not all of them are busy guides. I mean, every one of them have full-time jobs, but they all are willing to share and talk about how they're catching fish. And that's a nice thing about having a business on Mille Lacs with nine outstanding guides. They are very quick to share how, where, what they're doing. And it's nice because you have three, four guides out. They all talk. Hey, where'd you get them yesterday? Oh, they were in 22 feet of water on the mud flats during the day. Boom. They're there the next day generally. So not only do the lakes help me look better or the businesses look better, but just who you surround yourself with in the fishing world. And They're great guides. They're great parents. They're great dads, and they're really great people. So that's a nice thing about that as well. It's a fun business to be in right now.
5: He is Bruce Jean, the Fishing Machine, and when we come back, we will talk to him about fish that aren't walleyes.
4: I'm Bruce Jean at Rainy Lake Guiding. I always like to give to those in need. That's why I'm on Paul Bunyan Country Outdoors, because we all know Kev Jackson is sure in need of knowledge.
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5: When Bruce Jean is on the show, the conversation meanders to many different topics. Right now, though, we're still sticking around the fishing scene. Have you fished for anything besides walleyes?
6: So we had a crappie slaughter for about 2 weeks here on Rainy. And it was about 3 feet of water. You set your slip bobber for about 18 inches down. And it was actually some of the best fishing that we've had for crappies, even in the excellent crappie metro lakes. I had three pilots, one from United and two from Delta. Do you think they could get along? No. And the United pilot was a female, and she was the captain, I guess. And anyway, the other two were Delta. Long story short, they had a triple of crappies on. And wouldn't you know it, that she caught the big 15-inch female. And if you know the difference, the female crappies, they're a little bit lighter and brighter. Mm-hmm. And the two guys caught two male crappies. And you could literally tell the difference. And we kept them. And when I was cleaning them, I said, "Now you'll see that this one will have eggs," which don't tell anyone that I kept a female with eggs. But these two will not. And lo and behold, I took a triple picture. She was holding the female and the two guys were holding the male. But what are the odds of that, Kev? It was kind of a unique situation. So they're like, "We have to hold fish again for a picture." So, but it was a lot of fun. The crappie action was outstanding. And we've done that quite a few times. I had some fly fishing for bass fishermen about a week and a half ago. It was right before the Knights of Columbus tournament, and they were fly fishing topwater, and they'd land it right on top of, don't tell the other guys this, but on top of the smallmouth beds, and the females would just destroy it, hit it hard. After a while, the females just start to flick it with their tail. They have some fly lands. Instead of them doing anything, they just want to get it away from their nest, so they'll just flick it. And that was fun to watch that as well. But we've had a lot of fun. Rainy Lake is just a fishing factory, and as is Mille Lacs, but as is Bemidji. So, but we've had a lot of fun, and it's been a fun year fishing. And forward-facing sonar has helped our catch rate, but we're still not keeping anymore. So I hope that those that are looking at regulate limits and so on, we're still keeping our limit, but we're catch and releasing, and they're a healthy release, so that's a good thing.
5: Yeah, I mean, that's going to be a topic. Well, it's the topic du jour, and will continue to be, because it's hard to tell people they can't use something, you know, that they spent a lot of money on. And I was once told, I remember, that there would never be computers in our on-air studios. Well, now the computers are our on-air studios.
6: Yep,
5: so, I mean, it's hard to go backwards.
6: When I did a live show in your office last year, I walked into your office and looked like NASA Space Center, Kev. I was like, holy cow, I didn't think Kev had this much technology in him. But, you know, and that's just it. The technology, would you want to go to your doctor and say, nope, we're not using a CT scanner. We're just going to guess that you might have a torn ligament and then do surgery that way. No, use the technology that you have. And I think what I really want people to take away from this is that if you can catch a fish quickly, if you want to take a quick picture, do so. But remember, that fish is holding its breath as long as you hold your breath. So, you know, and a good rule of thumb, if you have a fish out of the water and you're bouncing it on the bottom of the boat and you're trying to get a picture, be ready for it. Have the camera ready, have the person ready. Get that picture and get that fish back in the water, because they're holding their breath as long as you can, right? So,
5: yeah.
6: And it's a little bit different. I get it. We might get some hate on this one, but for the most part, keep that in mind. Like, that fish is holding its breath when it's out of water. And if your goal is to let that 30-inch walleye live, you can't be having it on the water for 3-4 minutes. Get it, get a picture, get it back in, and get ready to go. And the unhooking part, it's okay if you cut the line of that hook. If it's in its gullet and it's deep, cut the hook. But if you're good at it and you can curl and push and twist and get that hook out without ripping, that's another cool thing to do. So and those videos on how to do that are online on my Rainy Lake Guiding page, or Mille Lacs Lake Guiding page. But that's a good way to do that as well. So, and I need to get another one of those videos posted. But that's what the state, at that MinFish conference I was at in March, that was what they were really pushing, was continue the immortality, like, how do you keep your fish alive?
5: Mm-hmm.
6: And that's an important part of that. So, but I think, you know, the mortality rate of the fish that we've caught and released in the last month is maybe 1%. Like, they are getting back in the water, even with people that, you know, I have newcomers that are holding a 27-inch walleye for the first time. When they hold that, I teach them how to do that so it doesn't flip. And I say, don't let go, you know, that kind of stuff. And they're very good at doing that, but it takes coaching. It takes practice and learning. And so, but I really think it's, the technology is a big, important part of the fishing now. Use it to your benefit, but figure out how to keep those fish alive once you have caught and are releasing. And I think the DNR is leaning that way as well. So, but it's a good thing.
5: All right. So you not only, you know, guide for fishing, you're a tour guide now, too. You do the whole experience.
6: Well, Kev, a few of the guides around here are making fun of me, like, hey, how's the overpriced boat tour guide going? You know, I'm going down the lake with 3 live scopes in my boat, and I don't ever stop and fish. But I have to say, it's been, you know, being on Rainy Lake, it's also Voyageurs National Park, and there's 63 national parks in the United States. And having people that want to come to this area and see the national park, I'm still fishing every day. 8 to noon, I have a fishing trip. My repeat customers, they're coming in. And you know, when you have your limit by 9:30, you catch and release for a few hours. I go clean fish. And then at 1 o'clock, I start the tours, and I start the, you know, showing people the national park. And there's a bunch of different hikes in Voyageurs National Park, but the only way you can get there is by boat. Well, if you're from Texas or Florida or Arizona and you don't have a boat, how are you going to get to these parks? So you have to hire a guide. And that's where I come into play. I'll put a few different groups in the boat. We jump in, we go a 30-mile boat ride. And then in the hike, just to hike yesterday, we saw moose, we saw four beavers. There's always a group of otters that are playing around. Keep your minnow buckets latched because those things are a nuisance. You know, we see bears just about every other trip. Voyageurs National Park is full of cool wildlife, and it's just a 2-3 hours north of Brainerd, 2 hours north of Bemidji, and it's right there. A lot of people don't have, you know, the concept that it's such a cool area, and it's right here. So the tours are also expanded to, you know, Rainy Lake is a 75-mile long lake. People don't realize that it's that long. When you're 30 miles down the lake and you watch a sunset deep into the water, which the curve of the earth is 14 miles, and you could see the lake, the sun literally swallow the lake. There's a spot that's perfect for it. That is some of the best sunsets that you can ever see here. And so that's a blast. You get to see that.
5: We are talking with Bruce Jean, the fishing and tour guiding machine. We talked about watching sunsets. Well, he'll stay on the boat for several more hours after that. We'll find out why when we come back.
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6: This is Bruce Jean of Rainy Lake Guiding, and you're listening to Fish and Paul Bunyan Country, presented by Northland Fishing Tackle.
5: Bruce Jean is my guest today. We've been talking fishing, and now we're talking about his new business, an overall tour guiding experience, including some really cool stuff after dark.
6: And I also started doing called stargazing tours, Kev. So Voyageurs National Park is a dark sky national park. Not many national parks have that connotation or labeling, and they are constantly taking light readings. And so, you know, Menards is a big business up here, and they've turned their lights down so they're not shining up in the air and making light pollution. Boise Cascade has done a good job with that, and so there's a lot of people that are conscientious about the light pollution. What they do in my stargazing tours is I pick them up from the resorts, and I take them out about 15 miles in the middle of nowhere. So you're in the middle of Rainy Lake, and we leave a half an hour after sunset. So it's dark. Mm-hmm. And I, you know, I have my running lights on, and I get out to the lake in the middle of the park, and I shut all the lights off, and I shut my motor off, and I'm listening, so there's no other boats around. Literally,

0: that. It's been a great addition to the tour. And, you know, people that don't get to see the stars in normal situations because you have smog, you have light pollution and what have you, you know, big city people don't get to see that. And when they come out here for the first time, I had four people from India. They had tears in their eyes. Like, we didn't even know that was there. So it's really a neat addition to the business. And I lose a little bit of sleep over it, but what the customers are gaining is definitely worth it tenfold. So
1: nice. The whole experience, yeah. Not just the fishing, the whole experience.
0: The whole experience. And I have to, like, this year I added laser pointers. And you would think, what do you need a laser pointer for? And I'm very particular, no shining at anything that's blinking, because those are airplanes. And but, you know, you could circle the constellation that you have. I have them download the there's a constellation app on their phone. So I download that. They can circle satellites that are booming. We've seen all kinds of different things, shooting stars galore. And coming up the third week in August is the Perseids meteor shower. And it's the same day every year, but they, you know, it kind of goes on both sides. And I have four stargazing tours scheduled for that week. It's outstanding to see that. So it's been a fun addition. But the laser pointers, I took, we were fishing the Walleye Dan Fishing to End Hunger Tournament on Gull Lake in Brainerd, October 3rd last year. And I took my team, so Nate Gilkey, like the crew from, there's six of us, and we did a little stargazing tour. And they may have had a couple adult beverages, but they were slowly enjoying the laser pointers in the middle of Gull Lake. So you could do it even out there, but you can imagine what six guys with laser pointers do in the middle of the lake. But it's a great tour. The people really enjoy it. And you would say that a 65-year-old doctor from Chicago, he gets a laser pointer. He's like, hey, there's Venus and Mercury together. And they'll circle it. And, you know, and you can see these laser pointers crystal clear in the middle of a pitch black night. And it's really something you need to see, but it's been fun to be a part of that.
1: Nice. And again, yeah. Same number if we want to take the tour.
0: Same number, yep, 763-238-7507. Book those in advance because they're really filling up, and it's a fun way to see the northern lights, the stars, planets, all the things that the meteor shower has to offer. So it's good.
1: All right. Do we have a Bruce Jean joke of the day?
0: You know, I think so. What would you call if an elephant and rhino had a baby?
1: I don't even want to go there.
0: Elephino.
1: Ba-dum-bum.
0: I got to thank Dan Pfeiffer for that joke. He is my dad joke guru of the day. Dan's an outstanding clean joke person. So, how about another one?
1: Okay, sure.
0: What do you call a fish wearing a bow tie?
1: A formal fish. I don't know.
0: That's sophisticated.
1: Oh, wow. I like Elephino better.
0: I do, too. That's actually a good one. So, all right. That's my poor dad joke of the day, or the month, or however long it'll go until I talk to you again. So,
1: all right. Are you ready for the Fast Five?
0: I'm ready, Kev.
1: Okay. Bruce Jean, Fast Five. What is the best book Bruce Jean has ever read?
0: Oh, boy. Currently I'm reading Life at Kettle Falls, and it was written by Mike Williams. His family actually bought Kettle Falls Hotel. Okay. He bought Kettle Falls Hotel, a resort, bar, restaurant, for 4 barrels of whiskey and $1,000. Yeah, okay. I'm reading that book. It's about the history of an old bar, restaurant, brothel, area.

0: everything up here, and that's part of the tour up here, but I'm currently reading that. Probably the most entertaining was To Build a Fire by Jack London. I read that with my sixth graders every year for many years. Incentivizing the Hunger Games series, read that with basically my school, really enjoyed that book for entertainment. So there, my Fast Five is very slow. Sorry about that, listeners.
1: That's all right. Question number two. What is the best movie Bruce Jean has ever seen?
0: Oh, boy, movie. I really enjoyed Maverick. Top Gun was a great movie. I have to say I've really gotten into the Avatars. I don't know why they're way out there, but there's a place on my hike where it looks like Avatar. You're on this big rock cliff, and the moss and the plants and stuff are growing, and it's kind of hovering down. It looks just like the Avatar scene where they're looking for the people in the woods. So that's a great movie. A Few Good Men, outstanding lines in that one. So there, that's. I'm not very good at just labeling one, am I?
1: No, you're not. It's going to be another one just like it. Question number three. What is your all-time favorite TV series?
0: I think my dad and I used to watch Cheers together. Mm. And the Norm one-liners to this day are still some of the best. So I got to say Cheers.
1: Okay, that's a good one.
0: Yeah. How about you?
1: Oh, boy. Favorite TV series of all time? That, you know, it's might be Seinfeld for me.
0: Oh, yeah. We're good. How about, what's your favorite book, Kev? You know, you always ask us. Turnabout is fair play.
1: My favorite book of all time? Oh, man. I really liked... I can't remember.
0: See, it's not
1: book.
0: So easy.
1: No,
0: it's not so easy, is it?
1: For some reason, I can't. Oh, To Kill a Mockingbird, of course, I love.
0: Oh, yeah, yeah, yeah.
1: But then William Kent Kruger wrote a memoir. I think he grew up in the New Ulm area, and, you know, a fictionalized version of that, which was, I call it his To Kill a Mockingbird. I don't know if you're familiar with William Kent Kruger, but. He's a Minnesota author. But it was great. It was the first year the twins were in, so he's talking about that and being a teenager in southern Minnesota. It was just a really good book.
0: Nice. I'll have to check him out.
1: Yeah.
0: Okay. Now, and then, again, I usually ask you right away, but your favorite movie?
1: There's like three that are tied. And they're
0: see?
1: Very... They're kind of... I know. And they're kind of similar in theme. They take three comedic actors, and it's probably the movies where they had to have some of their best chops acting wise. They're not flat out comedies. The Truman Show with Jim Carrey, Stranger Than Fiction with Will Ferrell, and Groundhog Day with Bill Murray.
0: They are all very similar. Yeah. Interesting.
1: And they're so good. They're just so good.
0: Very well done. I have to ask, and I don't know, Randy and I were talking about this in the boat. This Fast Five really got sidetracked, didn't it?
1: Yeah.
0: Remember the Mystery Science Theater 2000?
1: Yes.
0: We were talking about how good that was, and it just disappeared. Where'd it go?
1: I don't know.
0: That was some good humor there.
1: That was great. Yeah, I'm sure you can find it streaming somewhere.
0: Yeah.
1: But
0: yeah.
1: Yes, that was good stuff.
0: Yeah. No.
1: All right, here we go. All right, question number four. This is like the only fishing question of the Fast Five this time around.
0: All right.
1: If you could have only one, what is the one lure you will have for the rest of your fishing life?
0: That one is so easy, and I guarantee everybody that has fished with me knows the answer to it. And it's the hula popper. No, it's not the hula popper. It's the Lindy rig. And it's so funny that at Minfish today, Al Linder talked about, who runs Minfish? Shara. Ron Shara.
1: Yeah.
0: was talking to Al Linder 50 years ago and said, you mean to tell me you're going to sell a sinker, a swivel, and a plane hook and call it a Lindy rig, and you think you're going to make money on it? And the Linder brothers are like, well, we're going to try. And they literally patented the best fishing lure that I can think of right now. It absolutely is lights out. So I'm going to go with the Linder Lindy rig. Hands down, final answer, outstanding lure. So it's my favorite, and it's the most lethal by far. So
1: you're probably not alone in that thought.
0: Yep, I agree.
1: All right, finally, question number five. When you're on the water, when you're in your car, when you need to crank up the music, who is your go-to musician, band, or solo artist?
0: You know, Kev, I have been a Pitbull fan for years, and when I'm cruising down the lake and it's dark out, or it's, you know, anytime you need a little pump, Pitbull, crank it up. Mr. Worldwide is where it's at. Give it a listen if you're not. It's so good. So, and it's nice because the Pitbull Sirius satellite radio channel, mm-hmm. like, has a bunch of different versions of it. It's outstanding. And then you got to listen to 80s because why not, right? The 80s was the best music genre ever.
1: You are correct there.
0: Amen. So, well, that was like a 25-minute fast five. Wow.
1: No problem. All right, man. Once again, if we want to tour the area, learn everything there is to know, or if we just want to catch fish on Mille Lacs or Rainy Lake, how do we get a hold of you and get something set up?
0: Yep, www.voyagersnationalparktour.com. www.rainylakeguiding.com, and of course www.millaxlakeguiding.com. Check us out. We love to help you guys have a good experience on the water. Would love to take you out. Kev, I always appreciate our time together. It's fantastic, and I just thank you for all you've done for all of the world in the Bemidji area as well. So you're outstanding.
1: Oh, thank you. You too, Bruce. I really appreciate that.
0: Yep.
1: All right, Bruce Jean, we will talk to you down the road in a few weeks or so.
0: Sounds good. I always love chatting. Have a great day, Kev.
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6: I'm Tim Lesmeister, and this is from the pages of the Outdoor News, brought to you by OnX Fish. Freshwater Fishing Hall of Famer Chris Kuduk says that bluegills, the big, big bluegills, those big bulls with wide shoulders, almost never go shallow. He says you can find them out in deep water and catch them, and I'll tell you how. But first,
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6: Freshwater Fishing Hall of Famer Chris Kuduk says big bull bluegills almost never go shallow. Sure, they'll sneak in every once in a while to pick off some forage that's around the docks or in some heavy vegetation, but generally they stay out in the deeper water. And he says that if you want to get those big fish instead of those little ones that are hanging around the docks, those little ones that are hanging around that inside weed line, you got to go out deep and you got to fish them with jigs, tiny jigs, 1/16 ounce jigs. He says the best bait is a leech. He said you can buy these panfish leeches at the bait shop. What they do is they know that the walleye anglers are going to want the bigger leeches, so they separate those out. What do you do with the smaller leeches? Sell them to anglers that want to use them on jigs to catch big bull bluegills. And that's what the bait shop owners do. They sell a panfish leech, you throw it on that 16-ounce jig, and fish it vertically over the side of the boat right along the edge of that deep weed line. That's where you're going to find those big bull bluegills. This is from the pages of the Outdoor News.
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15: I'm meteorologist Mace Michaels. Showers around tonight, even a few thunderstorms with lows in the mid-50s. And tomorrow, there still could be some storms early in the day, then some sun mixing in with the clouds and a high near 80. More showers and storms possible again on Sunday, high in the upper 70s. Hot and humid next week. Celebrate Independence Day in Worthington, Minnesota. 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
26: Fan forecast.
27: 62 overnight, mostly sunny tomorrow with a high of 83.
28: Up to
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4: 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Unerring.
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0: One follow-up to our discussion with Ben Gessling regarding the moves that our new general manager has made already since getting here. What makes it, I think, interesting and worthy of conversation like the one we just had is the impression given by a lot of the comments from the Wilfs before the hire was made almost seemed to hint at, we're going to bring a guy in who's going to have that title, general manager, and he's going to leave everything alone. That's going to be part of the agreement. We got our pieces. Our pieces are in place. We got rid of the guy we think we had to. We're going to put Teasley in charge of the draft. And he doesn't need, everything else, everything's good, everything else is fine. Which scared me. I didn't think that was the way any general manager should come in. But I think what we found out is that this GM had other ideas. And I presume he hasn't run an end run on the Wilfs and done more than they expected. Right? I have to think that that was worked out. And to that extent, the Wilfs were fine with that and were willing to sign off on what's been adding some people, subtracting some people, obviously. I assume spending some money. But we still don't know how the power is shared between the head coach, you know, the ongoing debate there between the head coach and the general manager moving forward. That's yet to be determined because of the unusual setup here. But just in terms of his side of it, the football operation side of it, scouting, drafting, etc., Teasley may not have said much at his presser, and he didn't, but he's got a little smiling assassin to him.
1: Yeah.
0: In that he has clearly come in with a vision, and no one knows if it'll be a good one. It might be a disaster. It might be fine. But I've said all along, I think this team needed to consider the possibility that not everything they did was great, or that if you bring another guy in to be the general manager, you have to let him, you know, take a fresh look. And look, a lot of the moves he's making now, one would assume he hasn't really been around the guys who are in the organization, but I think it's the old, I've got a vision, and I had guys probably lined up that I always thought if I became a general manager, I wanted to be on my team. New GM should always be able to create his own team in that sense. And I have seen a lot more of that than I expected, right? I think it's been far more dramatic in that sense than I thought. Which I guess is a cautionary tale to us. We try to interpret comments from the Wilfs or from whomever, and they came off as almost, like I said, just we'll hire you and then just don't upset the apple cart. But he has definitely moved some things around in a very fundamental fashion. So, and again, the encouraging part is he comes from obviously a winning organization and a very good organization to boot. 64686, Bradshaw and Bryant, KFAN text line. Let me get to a couple quick texts, and then we'll prepare for top five at five here. We have a number of people who liked our soccer conversation earlier with Jamie Watson. I enjoyed that, too.
1: Jamie's the best.
0: 651 guy, who is this host? What happened to the 1987 Dan who seeds hatred for the sport of soccer? I've talked about it. You know, we're all allowed to evolve. I will defend my hatred as not being, back then, not being so much a hatred of the sport, but a strong dislike for the pomposity of those who lectured others about the sport. That might have gone
1: the people.
0: Yeah, in this case, it would be. Yeah. It would be other the people. It would be soccer, the soccer snobs. We have seam heads. Those are the baseball snobs.
1: Yeah, the ball guys.
0: Those are the ball guys. I don't know what the right term would be for the subsection in the soccer world.
1: The sons of pitches.
0: But that's what it was. It was more that, and then you decide, okay, how can you get them? Well, you tweak this. You end up savaging the sport more than it's worth being savaged, right? But I will again say, I'm not going to pretend that we're going to be turning into a show that devotes you know, hours and hours each week, year round, to soccer.
1: Right.
0: Right.
1: We're not taking the light rail of United
0: Which
1: games.
0: Doesn't mean we hate it, but it's still not going to be, it's not going to be our bread and butter by any means. But World Cup time, we've said, I think the last couple, and we keep, I think, ramping it up with each succeeding World Cup, is that we're going to try to get into this thing, and we're going to get into it this thing more, and that I feel like I got all the venom out of me for that, I still think, legitimate reason. The soccer snobs, the sons of the pitches, as you call them, they know who they are. if you can't understand just how it's just like a baseball team has the nuances of this, how complicated. Oh, it's complicated. I feel like they got that out of my system. Now what we're trying to concentrate on are the games, the stories, the big knockers. And at the top of the list so far, and that's a big part of it, is the U.S. success. And I give Jamie credit. He did not mince words. The odd position they're in is the U.S. And, you know, it's the danger of getting a little better is then expectations rise.
1: Yep.
0: But some of this is you're not playing a team that's very good next round, Bosnia, Herzegovina.
1: It's their second World Cup.
0: Exactly. So when he said, as he did earlier, hey, if the U.S. doesn't win that game, this becomes a failure. That's the kind of commentary I'm looking for. And in the soccer snob world, that too was not allowed. That was also part of the problem. No. You got to support this whole enterprise. No, you have to evaluate it. You'd like to think the same way, hold the teams to the same standards that you do other teams too in other more conventional U.S. sports. But I loved our conversation with him. I hope we can do it again. And I think Garzy and I are on board on, you know, some of the stories we've talked about regarding other teams, witch doctor guy earlier today. It's good material. And any place where we can get good material, we will gladly gravitate in that direction. In fact, what kind of material do we have for today's top five?
1: A Caitlin Clark update and a Dylan Larkin update.
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5: It's the Minnesota Sports Prep Update for Friday, June 26th. I'm Ryan Phelps. We have one final event to close out the 2025-26 high school year, and it's today at the Minneapolis Gun Club in Prior Lake. The State Clay Target Tournament. This will be the 12th edition since the inaugural event in 2014. Action begins today in Prior Lake at 9 a.m. and will conclude around 4 o'clock. 40 teams have qualified in the team competition, and 129 individuals will be competing for championships. Lakeville South senior Mitchell Kelvey finished in a three-way tie a year ago for the Open Division Championship. He returns with hopes of a repeat performance of his perfect score of 100 during the individual competition. In the girls' division, Benson senior Ava Clausen, who finished third a year ago, is the top returning individual. Lakeville South senior Ruby Folkstead, who brilliantly played the national anthem on her violin to open last year's state tournament, placed seventh a year ago. A live stream for today's award ceremonies will be available for free on NSPN.tv. Here's a look at some of the top teams who qualified for this year's tournament. Out of Section 1, Wheaton, Holy Angels, and Medford. 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In Section 8, Princeton, Eastridge, and Hill Murray. And finally, out of Section 9, Northfield, Bemidji, and Rosemount. There are also a handful of at-large qualifiers. Those schools include Northern Freeze, Prior Lake, Owatonna, Foley, Fairmont, St. Michael Albertville, Roseau, Albert Lee, Waconia, Blaine, Hermantown, Le Sueur Henderson, and Brainerd. 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For more scheduling information, check out the league's website, mshsl.org. There are live results available as well on the league's website. There is no charge for admission to attend today's event. 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
13: I'm meteorologist Mace Michaels. Showers around tonight, even a few thunderstorms with lows in the mid-50s. And tomorrow, there still could be some storms early in the day, then some sun mixing in with the clouds and a high near 80. More showers and storms possible again on Sunday, high in the upper 70s. Hot and humid next week. Celebrate Independence Day in Worthington, Minnesota. 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
0: I don't think I heard Yadot on today. Was he off today, PA? The project?
1: Correct.
0: I thought I heard...
1: Nordo was in.
0: Nordo was back in?
1: Yes, vocal maintenance.
0: I gotcha. Okay. That's what they call it in the business. Lavelle, no vocal maintenance for him. He'll join at 5:30. Which cheese do you want to pay off first?
1: Caitlin Clark.
0: Okay.
1: Going to give you the Caitlin Clark one first. Let's give you the injury update first. She will sit out tomorrow's game.
0: Somebody blamed her neck for getting in the way of what's-her-name's hand?
1: Not yet.
0: Oh, okay.
1: Not yet, but we're probably not that far away. She will not play in tomorrow's game against the Los Angeles Sparks, head coach Stephanie White told reporters today.
0: Egregious. Sorry, that was the term that I think Stephanie used the other night.
1: Remember 2 weeks ago, Stephanie White didn't like Caitlin Clark?
0: They almost came to blows
1: and vice versa.
0: During a scrum, during a timeout.
1: It is amazing.
0: Yeah.
1: Clark left Wednesday's loss to the Mercury in the third quarter because of back issues. You recall she's had kind of season-long back issues.
0: I begin to wonder if she's a little soft. She's been hurt a lot.
1: Well, have you seen what they do to her every game?
0: You think it's related?
1: She wasn't hurt in college. I know that. She played a lot of games in college.
0: People are afraid to breathe on her in college.
1: There's that, too. We talk about that on Enough Said tonight.
0: Yes, we do.
1: Where, speaking of evolution, my opinion of Caitlin Clark is...
0: You're right.
1: It's been winding like the Mississippi River.
0: I remember how cranky you were about her
1: between
0: a long time
1: Itasca
0: ago.
1: Down to New Orleans. Yes. So many twists and turns. So she's not going to play. National TV game, by the way.
0: Ooh.
1: Which means half the people are going to watch it. And don't email. Christine Brennan gives us the facts on that every single day. What the viewership numbers are with Clark, without Clark. They're better than they used to be without Clark, but they're not close without her. Or vice versa. You get my point.
0: I do.
1: So that's the injury update. Stephanie White, by the way, did...
0: Has Clark herself... Well, I don't think there's been a chance to talk to her. I'm getting, but even after the game, was there... No, she got hurt. So my guess is they're just having her avoid the microphone thus far?
1: It seems like it. Yeah, she hasn't, I don't think, spoken since then. Stephanie White, by the way...
0: But again, this is another thing. It's like... In the NBA, it'd be impossible, don't you think? By now,
1: If you leave with injury, not necessarily.
0: I guess that's true. Yeah. Injury, it can be a little bit different. But even on this stuff, I think there's more of a hesitation to just ask directly some of the questions. So we'll see where it goes.
1: White, by the way, said she was glad that the WNBA reviewed and ultimately punished Phoenix Mercury forward Alyssa Thomas for her hit on Caitlin
0: Clark.
1: Has Thomas
0: spoken? Has anybody asked her a question?
1: I don't see any quotes from her here, but this is more of a fever story.
0: Okay.
1: White does say, though, I was more surprised it wasn't seen by the officials in real time. I think the eye discipline, for lack of a better term, sometimes I feel like all the officials are watching the ball. Nobody's watching the play. You have a player that's down on the ground. Certainly some things are going to happen, so I was very disappointed they didn't see that in real time.
0: When Leitner, remember when Leitner stepped on a player? That was college, right?
1: Yes, in the tournament, I think.
0: Did he get suspended for that?
1: He didn't, and wasn't it Kentucky? They were bitter about it.
0: Yeah, I think that's right.
1: They thought he should have been kicked out.
0: Yeah.
1: I think that was the game he hit the shot.
0: Was that the game?
1: I want to say it was.
0: God, that might be true. I don't remember.
1: Yeah, I don't want to transpose all those memories because we're talking 34 years ago, but I'm pretty sure it was one of the games, either the shot against UConn the year before or that shot. I'm not sure. So anyway, that's the update there. You want the Dylan Larkin update, or at least the updated speculation. From Andy Strickland.
0: It's draft night tonight, right?
1: It is.
0: We got no picks.
1: That's where I was going to say. Yeah. That was kind of my entree. It's NHL draft night. A lot of Gophers are going to go, but the Wild don't have any picks for a while. So, and they're all 12 years old anyway, so it doesn't matter that much. Andy Strickland, who is a big-time St. Louis Blues reporter. I think he's on with Russo like every other time that Russo fills in. Tweeted this about 7 hours ago. Gauging opinions, the belief is that Dylan Larkin will end up with Minnesota once everything is settled.
0: Hmm.
1: And somebody else tweeted just a rube that, because when that stuff happens, I automatically go to Russo because he's the best hockey reporter in the country and covers the Wild better than anybody covers anything, right? With all due respect to everybody involved. And Russo doesn't have much on this today. He wrote about it earlier in the week. We talked about it, but somebody replied to something and said, when Russo is silent, that's when you know something's
0: volumes.
1: It speaks volumes. So who knows? Maybe something gets done tonight. I don't know. But that's what Andy Strickland, noted NHL hockey reporter, says, that his opinion is, after gauging opinions, Dylan Larkin will in fact come to the state of hockey. Your thoughts?
0: Well, it'd be huge. In fact, I'm saving some comments from around the world of the National Hockey League from a Russo piece, actually, in which there's a lot of projecting going on of how Larkin is viewed around the league and where and how he might fit into your favorite club. So we'll save those. I don't know what to make of that kind of speculation. I mean, we talk about this a little bit on TV tonight, and I mean, part of it for me is a belief that, I mean, if for example, there are people who think that the Wolves overpaid to get LaMelo Ball, which I don't think is really true, but if that's what you want to believe, I think we are learning already that the Wild general manager is perfectly capable of overpaying again. Sometimes that's worked out.
1: Yeah.
0: Sometimes it hasn't, but he may be in enough desperation mode. Tim Connelly might have texted him and said, hate to see you left out of this thing, man. You got another move in you, big fella?
1: Or do you think it was like a chess video where he makes a move and then hits the timer?
0: Yeah.
1: Then just sends it to Billy G. I'm sure Conley in his phone, it says Billy G. Like, I bet it doesn't say Bill Guerin. I bet it says Billy G.
0: Has Guerin told us he's ever made meatballs for Tim Conley?
1: No, I think it was just for the family.
0: Yeah.
1: I don't know. Not sure. Taj Bradley pitches tonight for your Minnesota Twins, who welcome the Colorado Rockies to Target Field. 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
15: Yeah, it was only a matter of time, but it finally happened on Friday. 34 and 47 will get you fired if you are the manager of the New York Mets, and that happened to Carlos Mendoza. It's not the only fact that they have not been a good baseball team with that kind of payroll. But watching the series against the Chicago Cubs, boy, oh boy, they look disinterested. Players going through the motions. You know what they look like? They look like a little kid in right field in Little League Baseball that doesn't want to be there. That was the New York Mets when they played against the Chicago Cubs. And when that happens, it's easy to move on from one, then from the 25 players that are out there looking disinterested in New York. So now if you're Steve Cohen, you moved on from Carlos Mendoza, the manager, how much should you be looking at your general manager who put all these decisions in place when it comes to Stearns? He may need a stern talking to from the owner if this continues down that terrible road involving the New York Mets. In 60 seconds, Jaylen Brown may not be going anywhere after all.
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15: It's out there. Be it being that the Boston Celtics are listing the offers to move on from Jaylen Brown, even though when you think about it, they really don't want to do that, although the hand may be forced by Jaylen Brown and other people. But why does my spidey sense keep telling me, Freddie, that's a lot of money to walk away from if you're Jaylen Brown? He is eligible to sign an extension in late July. In other words, these kind of terms, close to $142 million over a two-year period. Not saying he can't get that anywhere else, but he may not want to get that anywhere else. He may want his own team, but he may get his own team, and it may not be to his liking. He's always going to be revered in Boston, maybe not to his level. But maybe, just maybe, the best place for Jaylen Brown is not to go anywhere, especially at those prices in Boston. For the ESPN Radio Sports Beat, I'm Freddie Coleman of ESPN Radio's Freddie and Harry.
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0: there's a kind of media taunt that is worthy of discussion today to follow up on the Dylan Larkin discussion. There's almost something cruel about it, and yet it can be defended slyly with a wink as we're just doing our job. Example, this headline via The Athletic. As Wild continue to pursue Dylan Larkin, NHL voices explain why he could be the missing piece.
1: It's frustrating.
0: What a game. What a sly game Michael Russo and Joe Smith are playing. I mean, it's like I said, because if you don't get them, it's a punch in the gut. Maybe even to the heart. Let me read you some of these comments from around the league. They lay out, of course, for example, that what we talked about yesterday. Billy Guerin's in daily touch with the people who matter.
2: But you know what?
0: On the other end of that apparent, well, hopeful deal between the two teams. How good is Larkin? NHL, former NHL GM Craig Button. These guys are rare. I like everything about them. Dylan Larkin is a 1B all day long. A terrific two-way center. The second tier of number one centers, a scout says, unidentified. The Minnesota would be pretty good down the middle then.
2: Man.
0: So they temper it. They do say, okay, look, he's not upper. He's not a true 1A up the middle. Ray Ferraro, now an ESPN analyst. Very similar to Eck. Now you have two almost the same centers, but if that's the case, and you're playing them both 18 to 21 minutes, now you're looking at McCarron, signed. Pretty soon you're fine at the position. Who's this quote from? Oh, it's still him. I think it's still Ferraro. Yeah, it's different. It's not a traditional 1-2-3-4 center spot. Larkin's a shooter. He's not a creator. So if you're thinking about who he's going to play with, to me, it's not necessarily, oh, he's going to feed Kirill. He's a shooter. He's great on the power play in the bumper, one of the best in the league. In my opinion, along with his competitiveness, those are his strengths. Button. It's like number one defenseman. Every team has a number one. The true ones, what are there, 12, 13 guys? Same thing with the centers. I don't think there's 10. The next group is really, really good, and Dylan fits into that category. So what continues to be described here, it's interesting because on the one hand, it's perfect fit. Fit like a glove. On the other hand, most of the commentary is qualified to the extent they say, yeah, not the best of the best, which goes back to, I think, why you can't give up everything for him. But then on the other hand, you go, well, wait a minute. What's the distinction? Because if you end up...
2: Right.
0: What's the alternative? Is there somebody else that you can... That could, one way or another, you can get in the mix? I don't know. I mean, we've said all along that you can't trade... You couldn't make... Made no sense ever to make Eck a part of this deal. Because then you're back to the same position. Especially if they're virtually evaluated as being semi-identical. The whole point of it is you want another Eck, at least. You'd like to get one even better, but if you got two Ecks, then if the regular Eck gets hurt again, you feel like you've got an out, right? You have some insurance. You have a bit of a buffer. But, again, I don't know how Guerin – I mean, just because this is how these folks describe him doesn't mean Guerin feels the same way. Guerin may like him better, but does it – when you hear – he's more of a shooter. He's not really a creator. Does that give you pause? I mean, because part of what we want is a creator, isn't it?
2: Yeah, maybe. I just think we need
0: That's
2: a good
0: what centers
2: player
0: are supposed to be.
2: Yeah, but he could also. I'm guessing he can do that well enough.
0: Okay.
2: And he gives you the rest of the offense as well. I haven't been watching the all 12 of the Red Wings. Maybe I should.
0: Maybe you should start now. Package. Yeah, this is a good time.
2: Well, it's World Cup time.
0: What are the odds that a trade happen? I mean, is there any reason? Well, it can't really be affiliated with the draft because we got no picks in the first round.
2: No.
0: For this year.
2: Right.
0: Right? So,
2: right.
0: Because a lot of times you go, well, it depends on a draft pick tonight.
2: Yep.
0: And then that's why some of these moves end up on a night like this. Do we have any indication that something could be happening as soon as tonight? Allegedly, Lavelle is telling people the next 48 hours.
2: He's hearing it.
0: He's also the guy who said Mexico was going to be a disaster as a World Cup team. Remember that, boys.
2: Well, but
0: girls.
2: That was his opinion. Maybe he's got some cigar room steam.
0: But does he?
2: Maybe he's got some cigar club smoke.
0: I'm sorry. I don't trust him as a puckhead. I'll tell him that to his face. I'm afraid to say it.
2: Who's in St. Paul more than anybody?
0: Well, yeah.
2: Lavelle.
0: That much?
2: Oh, he's in St. Paul all the time.
0: Yeah.
2: Allery's the other.
0: Well, yeah. That's
2: where they hang out.
0: That's, yeah. Who's they? The hockey community?
2: The hockey community.
0: In Allery's?
2: No, well, no. I was going to say,
0: no
2: who's
0: idea.
2: Dan Brooks's cigar club?
0: Yeah, that's true.
2: I mean, there's a lot of smoke over there.
0: Yeah.
2: Maybe he saw Bill Guerin and Craig Leopold on a walk like the Rubes saw Tim Connolly and Finchie on the walk over, was it the Stone Arch? Well, that would have been St. Paul. Maybe it was the Hennepin Avenue Bridge. And maybe he saw the two of them on a walk.
0: Maybe he did.
2: I don't know.
0: We'll see. Yeah. I don't know. I just have this funny feeling.
2: That's an out of nowhere opinion from Lavelle.
0: Well, and that's why I don't trust it. For me, it's almost like, well, you know, I got to make a splash here. My name hasn't been out there for a while. So
2: you think he's chasing clout?
0: I'm going to throw something out there. I got nothing to lose. If it doesn't happen, nobody's going to remember. But if it's true, we go, hey, Lavelle, he called it. But maybe you're right. Maybe he's got some kind of inside source.
2: Lavelle clickbait. I don't know.
0: Pillbox Tavern, Stogie's on Grand.
2: Yeah. Zamboni's.
0: Yeah.
2: Tim Mahoney works over there. It's his guy from the Loon. There's a Loon in St. Paul.
0: Yeah.
2: Lavelle has his ear to the streets of St. Paul more than most of us.
0: Well, that doesn't say much.
2: Well, he also lives in Invergrove Heights.
0: Yeah, that's true.
2: You know, you just shoot up 52, 35E, you're right there. I'm defending Lavelle St. Paul bona fides.
0: Conley, go get him, Bill. Show us what you can do. Channeling a little Jack Morris there. Just to clarify, Brett from Invergrove Heights, speaking of, Leitner did receive a technical foul for stepping on a Kentucky player in the 1992 regional final game where he later did hit the game-winning shot.
2: Okay, but I remember watching the 30 for 30, and they were very bitter.
0: That he didn't get tossed?
2: That he didn't get tossed, the Kentucky side of it, because he probably should have been.
0: Yeah.
2: I mean, that's a flagrant, too. That's a Wemby.
0: The problem is, what year was that, 92?
2: 92.
0: It was a different game then where a lot more is tolerated.
2: That's true. That's true.
0: And we weren't 24/7 calling that stuff out quite the same way. Well, with Leitner, everything was called out. That's certainly true. U.S. Open at -250 versus Bosnia-Herzegovina. Does that sound right to you? That's from Trail Reference.
2: Yeah, and that's a prohibitive favorite.
0: Prohibitive?
2: Yeah.
0: So we better win.
2: This is the first time they've ever been here, Bosnia, to the knockout round. Not that we have this great soccer tradition of deep runs, but they are definitely the favorite.
0: Perhaps I missed this in the show, and another texter informed you already, but on 494 in Woodbury, there is a digital billboard that says, "Beware LaMelo Driving." I believe this was an underdog billboard. Greg from St. Paul, do we know about that?
2: Is that real?
0: It's a good line.
2: I shudder to even say the best tweet of the whole thing. Have you seen that one?
0: No.
2: With Rudy, Ant, and LaMelo?
0: No. Is it not clean?
2: It's not clean.
0: Too vicious?
2: I'll just say it. What the hell? Yeah, it's Friday ahead. At 5:30. Yeah. Maybe this
0: Nobody's
2: will lead us into summer
0: to
2: hours. Rudy, Ant, LaMelo. COVID test, paternity test, driving test.
0: That's pretty well played.
2: It's pretty good.
0: Well, somebody has already said that the word is already out that he's not bringing his cars to Minnesota. Has he spoken yet? Has LaMelo spoken publicly?
2: I think just LeVar. I just think his dad.
0: We got to play that later, the LeVar.
2: Can we play it? Is it clean? I didn't even watch it.
0: We'll have to double check. I think it is clean. It's over the top, but I don't recall it being a lot of bad words, but we'll have to double. We certainly would have to check. Yeah, I'm waiting for him to speak up. What's he waiting for? Well, like nothing. Nobody can speak
2: up. Yeah, nobody
0: can
2: speak up.
0: I keep forgetting. Nothing's official yet.
2: Yeah.
0: Yeah, I forgot about that part. So is that the 6th?
2: We got to wait till July 6th.
0: July 6th. January 6th would be a really long time.
2: And an infamous day.
0: That's also true. By the way, that's good foreshadowing because there's a little bit of news there, and then there's your guy back at it, one of your favorites. But do we really want to get the Sharks and Jets going?
2: No, I didn't even want to take the joke.
0: Yeah, that's a good. It's two ways to look at it. Like you said, if there's fewer people listening, then maybe there'll be less pushback. Let's come back and chat with the old puckhead, Lavelle E. Neal III. Does he have some dirt on some big announcement involving Dylan Larkin this weekend? We'll find out next.
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9: AP News, I'm Ben Thomas. U.S. Central Command says it's carried out strikes on missile and drone locations and coastal radar sites in Iran. Earlier, President Trump accused Tehran of violating the ceasefire with a strike on a cargo ship in the Strait of Hormuz. The president with reporters this afternoon.
10: Do you consider the ceasefire to still be in place?
11: I don't like the fact that they took a shot yesterday. Actually, four. We knocked down three at a ship.
9: In Venezuela, the official death toll from Wednesday's earthquakes is now 920, with more than 51,000 people missing. Hai Panjwani reports Venezuelans have taken the search for missing loved ones into their own hands.
12: Nazareth Jimenez is a La Guaira resident with missing family members. She says, "We call on the government and countries around the world to help us. Look, we need machines here. Human strength is not enough. We can't remove those structures without them. We need help, please. We need machines." Citizens dug through the rubble of their homes and said they have seen few state rescue teams in the areas hit hardest by the devastating 7.2 and 7.5 magnitude quakes Wednesday. Omar Reis lost family in the quakes. More than 20 of my relatives have died here. And in the Caribbean area in Tanaguarena, I've been left practically alone in this world. I'm Haya Panjwani.
9: Former National Security Advisor John Bolton's pleaded guilty to a single count of illegally retaining classified information. His plea deal with federal prosecutors could help him avoid prison time. Since leaving the administration in President Trump's first term, Bolton has become a vocal critic. And President Trump's threatening a 100% tariff on imports from any country that imposes a tax on digital services provided by U.S. companies. Taking aim at European nations, he says, are discussing imminent implementation of such taxes. This is AP News.
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3: I'm meteorologist Mace Michaels. Showers around tonight, even a few thunderstorms with lows in the mid-50s. And tomorrow, there still could be some storms early in the day, then some sun mixing in with the clouds and a high near 80. More showers and storms possible again on Sunday, high in the upper 70s. Hot and humid next week. Celebrate Independence Day in Worthington, Minnesota. 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
7: What's happened? I've reached the point of no return on the oatmeal raisin cookies. I feel like I got a bucket in my gut. Now, I've eaten, how many would you guess I've eaten since 258, because the first one was at 2. So counting the first one at 258, how many do you think I have, in undisciplined fashion, consumed?
8: You're not a Minnesotan, because if you were a Minnesotan, I would say your number's 2.5, and you're about to go grab the other half to make it 3. I'm going to say you've eaten a full 3 cookies.
7: God, that's exactly right.
8: Yeah. Well, I know 3. You. We've worked together a long time.
7: I've eaten 3, counting the one right before the show. I actually feel good about the fact I haven't eaten more than 3.
8: You got to bring them home, though.
7: No. No, because then I'm going to eat all of them.
8: We don't have to eat them all tonight, but they'll stay.
7: I'm not good at pacing them out. That's the problem.
8: Okay.
7: There's enough of a feeling of fullness that I don't think I can handle a fourth before the end of the show.
8: We'll find out. Yeah, how many have I eaten of the chocolate chunk?
7: I'm going to say the chocolate chunk, you've had 2.5.
8: I've had 2.
7: 2.
8: But I'm thinking about a third. You just reminded me they were there.
7: And you ain't going to half it?
8: No. Well, no one's here. There's no reason to be the Minnesota modest, so I'm just going to take half of it and leave it there for somebody.
7: Lavelle E. Neal III, what is your favorite cookie?
9: Simple guy, man. I'm a chocolate chip guy. Chocolate chip. You know, you make a good chocolate chip cookie, maybe some pecans. My sister makes some with pecans and chocolate chips. That's really good. But I've never been like oatmeal raisin guy. I've never been, all these other different types of cookies. As a kid, it was Oreos.
7: Oreo cookies, tough to beat.
9: Mom would get mad because she'd go in the cupboards and find out that half the Oreos had already been eaten, and she just went to the grocery store 2 days before, and she knows that we walk in during the day, I'm just going to have a cookie. Then Leslie walks in, I'm just going to grab my cookie. And then Larry walks in, I'm going to grab my cookie. 2 days, the cookies are half gone, and Mom's mad. Those days. Those are the good old days.
7: Well, I can tell you how the quickest way for little Danny Barrero to get in trouble at the house when I was growing up, and that would be eating too many Oreo cookies and then drinking out of, and we had back then, it was a different world then. In our fridge, we had a big water bottle and we all drank out of it. And when you're young, sometimes you're not really good about not letting some of the, the crumbs end up in the water.
9: Oh, God.
7: And so there'd be remnants of Oreo in there. And so then that immediately they would know it was me because I was the only one eating Oreos at that point, because I was the only kid in the family early. And that was not good. That was rather an embarrassing situation. But Oreos are tough to beat. There's no question about that. I don't eat them anymore. No, do you still eat them? Do you still eat them today?
9: No, I don't eat cookies. I know I might look like a cookie, but I don't eat cookies very much. I'm not a big candy sweets guy.
7: Yeah.
9: Cake, pies, cookies. It's not me. My dessert is a bourbon.
7: So your guiltiest food pleasure

0: that you know you probably shouldn't eat as often as you do, but you just can't help it? If it's not a cookie, is it a food? Is it like a main course?
1: Oh man, there's so many candidates.
0: Well, can you narrow it down at all? Or
1: deep dish pizza?
0: Oh yeah, hard to argue with that.
2: That's a good one.
1: If I'm on death row and I gotta order a last meal, there's gonna be a slice of deep dish in it.
0: By the way, are you a? I think we've talked about this before. I grew up, at least once we got to the Burbs, Chicago Burbs, a Lou Malnati's guy. I mean, insanely a Lou Malnati's guy, like in high school. But now, isn't there, and I don't think I've ever eaten pizza there, isn't there a Pequot's pizza that's famous in Chicago, in the city?
1: Dan, let me tell you this. Geno's East was like the big jam.
0: Yeah.
1: When I was in high school and college. Lou Malnati's came in later. And in between that, there was like Eduardo's.
0: Yes.
1: And Pizzeria Uno and then Pizzeria Dewey, and they were like around the corner from each other in downtown Chicago, which was weird. In the 20-something years that I've been away from Chicago, the pizza game has diversified and exploded. The top pizzas in Chicago, I don't recognize the names. I remember seeing Pequot's.
0: Yeah.
1: But Pequot's was in the middle of a list of 20, and I didn't recognize any of the names. There's no Giordano's listed.
0: Wow.
1: No Lou Malnati's. No Geno's anymore.
0: Interesting.
1: You know, the pizza game is just gotten stronger and stronger there.
0: Have you ever had in your traveling career Noble Roman's pizza?
1: No, but I know of it.
0: It was big in Bloomington at Indiana University when I was in college. And it was also what do you call it? The Detroit style, like more of a rectangle than a circle pizza. And the flavor was outstanding. It was very distinct. It's just, they had, you know, the best pizzas, whether you like them or not, you can recognize them, right? There's something different about the flavor that distinguishes them from the others. You say, well, that's Lou Malnati's, or that's Pequot's, or whatever the case may be, or that's Noble Roman's. Mm.
1: What bummed me out, my favorite pizza place in Champaign, Illinois, when I was at the University of Illinois, was Garcia's.
0: Okay.
1: And Garcia's had a pizza slice called the Gut Buster, which was basically the kitchen sink.
0: Everything. You know, put everything on it, huh?
1: It was fantastic. 2 years ago, and I went out, Garzy was there, but I covered the Illinois game against the Gophers in Champaign a couple years ago. The game the Gophers won, actually. I found that there was still a Garcia somewhere in Champaign, and I went and had a Gut Buster just for all time's sake, and it wasn't the same.
0: Wow, that hurts.
1: Those moments always bum me out.
0: Yeah.
1: You know, when you remember something that you love, like that was 20, 25 years ago, and then you try it again, and the taste just isn't the same. And I was really disappointed because when you talk about flavors, you know, you could taste the flavors of your youth. And that pizza, my first 2 years in college at Illinois, definitely was on my mind. And I was just bummed that they had did something to the recipe, did something different. Maybe my taste buds changed.
0: Yeah, you know? That's possible. Or sometimes you build it up as you remember it this way, and maybe it wasn't that great. It was just the right time and the right moment. I don't know. It's hard to say. Or, you know, maybe even the chef changes, or they get a little bit cheap on the ingredients. It could be all kinds of things. I may have done you a disservice earlier in the show, and I don't want to. I don't want to run from it.
1: Again?
0: You think I've done that frequently? Well, maybe I have, but I want to be honest about it. I want to run from it. I don't want you to hear from anybody else. Somebody had texted earlier saying that you had laid out, I don't know if it was via X or on the radio, that this weekend, be ready when it comes to the Wild and Larkin. And I speculated that that was just you looking for attention more than you really had some significant steam to indicate something was imminent. Was I being unfair to you?
1: Well, I mean, first of all, it's the week of the NHL draft.
0: Yeah.
1: You know, so this is a time where like a lot of trades are made, and I know the Wild and Detroit's been talking all week. They've been talking all week, and you know, based on some of the people I know who are close to the team, they've been making progress. So I'm just putting two and two together here that this is a big weekend because of the draft. Now, I know the Wild doesn't have a first-round pick, but you never know if a third team's involved. They got to get assets from another team or whatever. But if I was a Wild fan, I'd be on trade watch this weekend because this would be the time is ripe. The moment's ripe for something like this to happen. And Billy's trying to swing for the fences again. That there's no doubt in that. That's been going on all week.
0: Garza, you want to apologize to me now or later? Because all he's saying is, logically, this would be the weekend. Not that he got any steam at the cigar bar in downtown St. Paul. He's just basically making it up.
2: I had more faith in Lavelle. I didn't think he was Lavelle.
1: I'm going to tell you this. I don't use according to my sources, you know, when I'm on the radio. Now, if I'm writing a story and I have to quote sources, I will. But I'm not going to outsources or mention that I'm going to sources, but have I been talking to people? Yes. Okay. I'll say that much.
0: Okay. All right. Well, now you're telling a different story. You just changed, completely reversed it. You did a 180. That's fine. Whatever it takes. Are you guaranteed?
1: I haven't.
0: That by the end of
1: Oh,
0: the
1: no,
0: weekend,
1: I'm not guaranteed. No. I'm just saying, just be on alert because it could go down. That's all I'm saying.
0: Yeah. Okay. We'll see. Do you feel like Garen now might feel he's on the clock given the other, of two general managers who has cojones the size of church bells, made another risky but very big and bold move with Lonzo that Billy Guerin feels like, well, we're kind of like outdoing each other, and so it's kind of my move, so I have to answer Tim Connelly's latest.
1: Well, Maybe they're smoking cigars in the same lounge.
0: Possibly.
1: You know?
0: Yeah. and
1: they're having discussions, and maybe this stuff is coming up. But we knew going into both these teams' off seasons that something had to be done, right?
0: Yep.
1: The Wolves had to figure out a way to bring in some more talent. They needed to figure out a way to find a point guard. And they got one. Now it creates another hole that has to be dealt with, and we'll see how Connelly goes about dealing with that. But as soon as the Wild were eliminated from the postseason, actually during the postseason, we were all sitting there, everybody was sitting there going, man, they got to get another center. They got to find another center, you know. And I mentioned, and I looked it up, May 27th, I wrote a column. I said, my choice would be Dylan Larkin. and I got into a Pat Micheletti in a text message exchange. He's like, he's never going to come to Minnesota. And I was like, they're not winning there. You know, and then I said, let's see what happens if they go into the season and get off to a bad start. Larkin may say this is it. Well, apparently, Larkin had already said this is it because he was at the Olympics and wanted to go medal. He's tied with Quinn Hughes. And let it be known he liked the move. So Steve Eiserman has to make the move. He's talking trash now about, if I don't get the right deal, I'm not going to trade Larkin. I'm going to tell him to get ready to come to camp. We'll see that. We'll see what happens there. And have a disgruntled guy showing up in camp and causing issues in the locker room, you know. So I think we knew that both organizations were challenged with making a significant offseason move. And, yeah, it's pretty interesting that they both could happen in the same week. It's like, you know, okay, Connelly's made his move. Where's yours, Billy? And it's pretty fun for a sports fan to see.
0: Huge.
1: You know, these guys, you know, I think Brian Windhorst was on ESPN yesterday, and he was talking about, you know, one GM texted him after the ball trade and said, Tim Connelly's a riverboat gambler. You know, and he, you know, he's made big moves since he's been here, and he's continuing to do so. And Billy, once he got out from under those contracts, he's made moves too. So it's pretty neat if you're a supporter of both these franchises that you have GMs with this type of moxie.
0: And what's more inspiring, more motivating for the average Ingstein wretch than that kind of approach? Because it doesn't guarantee it's going to be a good move, right? But it guarantees a hell of a story, right? And a hell of a narrative to follow to see where the thing goes and to debate whatever. I mean, this is dream material for Ingstein wretches like I was and you are.
1: Yeah, and you know, the timing is great too, because if it's not for this, we've just got Twins baseball and the Lynx, you know.
0: Yeah.
1: I'm sitting there plotting out my next 2 weeks of work, and I'm like, man, I'm kind of running out of stuff to write about here. It was great when there was like tournaments going on and postseason this and playoff game that, you know. So this definitely helps fill whatever void some people may have on your sports buffet. This is pretty cool stuff now. In addition to the draft, you know, you've got seismic activity possibly in for the Wild in the transaction line wire.
0: Name me, and I know you wrote some about this, I think, yesterday or today. It's online now at StarTribune.com. Name me the player who, in a best-case scenario, profits the most from LaMelo Ball's arrival.
1: I think when you make a move like this and have a player whose gift is a gift of his ball, that a lot of people are going to benefit. But I think Ant still is number one.
0: Exactly.
1: I wrote about Jaden McDaniels because I think the situation is right for him to take his game to another level.
0: Yep.
1: You know, but Ant, as I pointed out, you know, teams that were blitzing him, I'm using Chris Finch's language about, you know, double teaming. But when teams are blitzing Ant, he could kick out. Now, I've talked about this on your show before. They just needed a guy who could bust a jumper when he has to pass out of a double team or gets trapped in the paint when he's trying to drive. And Ball can do that. Yeah, he may be a volume shooter, but he can still hit a few threes here. And the pressure of not having the responsibility off his shoulders to bring the ball up, initiate the offense, things that he can do, but it's not the best. It's not the best things he does.
0: It's not the best usage of Ant all the time.
1: Exactly. I just think that, you know, with Ball next to him, Ant's going to be free to score even more next year. And for a guy like Jay McDaniels, who's, you know, you can look at the numbers, he's developed a little bit of a mid-range game, and he attacks the basket more, you know, and his three-point shooting percentage was the second best of his career last year. He's another guy, too. If I cut hard to the basket, LaMelo's going to put the ball in my hands. I'm going to have another jam. That just makes everybody – that just raises everybody's game. We're seeing that with the Lynx and Olivia Monks, you know, because they know if they run the offense and listen to their coaches and listen to the plan, that Olivia is going to get them the ball in prime places to score, man. And that's what the Wolves are going to enjoy with LaMelo Ball in-house. I just can't wait to see what car he's driving and what he's dressed like on opening night.
0: You got to get a driver, man. Leave the cars at home. Don't even tempt the gods to mess with it. I mean, that's
1: he's a guy to a couple wrecks too, hasn't he, I think?
0: Yeah, he's had all – yeah, I think there have been some misadventures there for sure.
1: But when your wardrobe matches the color of the cars that you own, I mean, that's just next-level stuff.
0: That you wear, yeah. That's another issue.
1: Yeah.
0: Well, here, you know, the Miles is the perfect analogy. We talk about this on TV tonight on Enough Said that, look, I get some of the hesitation on LaMelo because he's been in the league more than a minute, right? Unlike, let's say, Olivia Miles. But, you know, this that seriousness of purpose, whether he can stay tethered to basketball reality and seriousness. Now that he's with a team that wants to play for stuff. Charlotte wasn't playing for anything until last year. Actually, they had a better year, but they didn't really even get into the postseason. But that's what I'm asking people to do. Go out and study Miles. Watch her. If you go to a game, just keep your eye on her, or anyway, on TV, because she almost always has the ball, and see the way the galvanizing effect that a ball handler who can do the variety of things she can do can have on everybody. That's the vision here with LaMelo. Now, will it be realized? Will he be consistent enough? We don't know. But he's got that kind of skill, for God's sake. That's undeniable. And it opens things. It completely opens up the floor offensively. It creates mismatches. It creates space. It creates openings. And it makes everybody's job, in theory, on that end of the court, easier. That's the attraction that I just don't understand how people can't see that aspect of it.
1: Yeah, and that's what Wolves fans haven't seen point guard play like that since who? Who was the last one? Rubio?
0: Rubio, probably.
1: Rubio in that group?
0: Yeah. Because you know, Conley was a different
1: he had high
0: guard.
1: Go ahead.
0: Conley was a different. I mean, Conley was very steady and important, but he wasn't that kind of a point guard. That wasn't his strength.
1: What about Sam Cassell?
0: No, I view him more of a scorer. Although LaMelo is obviously a scorer, I think I think this guy's a much better natural passer than Cassell was. Cassell could pass, but I think this guy's much better natural passer.
1: What about Stephon?
0: Well, at his best, Stephon is as good as any of them, but that didn't last, right? I mean, that's the problem there.
1: Right.
0: How about
1: that was still
0: pop?
1: That broke Flip's heart.
0: How about Flip's stop and pop?
1: Flip invested a lot of coaching and effort and to get Stephon to star level, and then for Steph to leave, that was that crushed Flip.
0: How about your guy Terrell Brandon? Stop and pop.
1: He's your guy.
0: Oh, that's right.
1: You were in love with Terrell Brandon.
0: No, I was the opposite. I was in love with Chauncey Billups.
1: Oh yeah,
0: we had him. You know, and we let him go.
1: Yep, Brandon. First of all, he was probably the nicest guy among the point guards we just talked about.
0: Yeah, that's true.
1: I always enjoyed talking to him because that was back when I was occasionally backing up Steve Ashburner on the Wolves beat when he was there. And of course, Old Stop and Pop was part of the post Pedro Martinez vote when I was walking back to the the media room before the start of the third quarter to get a pen. And Anthony Peeler comes out and says, "Dang, LaVell, everybody wants to know why you didn't vote for Pedro." And then,
0: is that what he said?
1: Terrell Brandon's like,
0: Yeah, what? That's funny. I never heard that story.
1: And then Brandon is right behind him, and Terrell goes out, "LaVell, I love what you did because I'm a Yankees fan." I'm like, this is right before the start of the third quarter. I'm like, what are y'all doing?
0: Interesting observation by, I'm guessing, one of Fallness has about 7 burner text line numbers. It sounds like a Fallness text. Is the ball really in Billy G's court, or is Conley still feebly trying to match the Quinnesota deal? Shots fired, LaVell.
1: Quinn Hughes is considered at least
0: the second
1: best defenseman.
0: Yeah, true.
1: In the league.
0: It's undeniable.
1: Ball's not.
0: No.
1: He's not top 5 point guard, I would say.
0: I'm not giving up on him. He's only 24.
1: Yeah, it's true. That's true.
0: But you're right. I mean, that's the box. There's no arguing with the fact that of these two guys, Quinn Hughes has gotten the most influential player. Let's not forget, though, Rudy was very influential. As limited as he is offensively, he turned a bad defensive team into a perennial top 10 defensive team, sometimes top 5, top 1.
1: And the Wild gave up more for Hughes than the Wolves gave up for Ball. Because basically it was Nas, a number 1, and 3 number 2s.
0: That's correct.
1: And they're swapped in 3 years.
0: The swaps are meaningless. People still out there at LaVelle, and you need to educate them. There are actually people out there who think the Wolves traded away 4 number 1s. That's part of the problem. It's insane.
1: Yeah, and because here's the thing, too. If this works out and the Wolves are, like, in the semifinals again, or, you know, Final Four, or make the NBA Finals, that's a 28th, 29th pick.
0: Exactly.
1: You know, and they'll end up keeping it because the other team, the Hornets, will probably keep their own pick.
0: Exactly correct. Yeah, there's not going to be much swapping, I wouldn't think. What's the Sunday column?
1: I'm filling in for Bobby Nightingale covering the Twins.
0: We're playing
1: Twins Rockies. The emotional return of Eduard Julian and Willie Castro.
0: Aren't they putrid? The team?
1: Yeah, they still are. Yeah. I mean, they're not as putrid as they were a year ago, but they're still pretty bad. They got one decent pitcher. I don't know if he's pitching in the series or not. I'm actually on the Hazel team right now, so I've been in golf mode all afternoon.
0: Is that right?
1: But I know they got one pitcher that's figured out how to pitch in Colorado, I think. So I can't remember his name right now. But, so a little Rockies Twins action this weekend.
0: Did you lose yourself in Ohtani's eyes?
1: No, I did not. But he made you want to not miss a beat because he hit the second pitch of the game out of the park in game one. If Ohtani doesn't exist, the Twins win 2 out of those 3 games.
0: Because
1: they lost 2-1. Thanks in part to Ohtani's early homer. And then game 3, he was pitching. And they actually scored a couple runs off of him, but he shut the door on him. And they ended up losing that one.
0: Yeah.
1: So I just couldn't believe how many Dodger supporters were in the stands. And I think they drew 100,000 for those three games. It was crazy.
0: Yeah, it was good. Obviously, good crowds, and there was heavy. I mean, that's the classic case of, you know, a road draw does still exist from time to time, and that was it. That was the let's face it, that was the story. I don't think there are a lot of people who came, hey, Twins are playing better, or let's go just go see. It's a nice night for baseball, and let's see, you know, baseball immortality.
1: Well, they're going to see music immortality tonight because Ludacris is playing after the game.
0: Is that right? Ludacris, you yeah. say? Huh. Interesting. Kessler was at, you weren't happen to be at the Earth, Wind & Fire Lionel Richie concert, were you? Kessler was there, and then Lionel Richie apparently fell ill.
1: John Breen wrote about that. Yeah, I read that. That was concerning. Yeah, he got lightheaded. He was seen sitting down on the stage.
0: Yeah.
1: You know, once he started getting lightheaded, I think after that last song that they just abruptly ended, you know. That's tough. Lionel Richie's got to be, how old is he?
0: 77.
1: In the 60s?
0: 77.
1: Ooh, yeah, you got to watch out for that. And then do you know anybody went to the Dave Matthews Band concert that got rained out?
0: Garzy went.
1: Did he?
0: No, he thought about it.
2: I should have bought tickets because the prices were plummeting.
0: But then I thought it got lightninged out. Or was there something controversial about it? There were people bitter, like that. Yeah. Were they alleging it didn't need to be called?
2: Yes. Well, they were mad about the water kind of pooling up, and then there was a leak in a roof.
0: Like, that's not good.
2: No, yeah. And I'm mad. I should have bought tickets because they were cheap, because it got rescheduled, and then I could have just done it then.
0: It did get rescheduled.
2: Yeah, it got rescheduled for August 31st, I think.
0: But you didn't do it.
2: No. It's a regret of mine.
0: It's your band.
2: It's one of them.
0: You grew up on, or one of them.
2: Yes, one of them for sure.
0: Well,
2: it hurts.
0: What's the last concert you attended, Lovell?
1: Oh boy,
0: has it been a while?
1: Well, I got talked into, this was pre-COVID, so 2018. I got talked into going to Rod Stewart and Cyndi Lauper at what is now Grand Casino Arena.
0: Okay.
1: Because my buddy had access to a suite, so we had a suite. It was actually Leopold's suite, because I think it was a Sunday night concert, and I was mad, and we had a TV on with the football game, and security came storming into the suite, because I guess it was the only suite. They could turn off every TV and every other suite except that one. And we had a football game on. They came in and ordered us to turn off the television. So, but it was funny because Rod Stewart kicked soccer balls out to the crowd. Yeah. I guess he does that normally.
0: He does. He's a soccer guy from way back, yeah.
1: Yeah. And then Lauper came out and claimed she had Rhoda's and Nicewa. She pronounced Nicewa. Nicewa.
0: Nicewa. Close enough.
1: Yeah.
0: That's pretty good. Well, how long ago was this?
1: About 2017, 2018. Oh, does Joe Bonamassa count, the blues guitarist?
0: Oh, you're a big Bonamassa guy? Is he the guy who plays like nine-necked guitars with like eight levels and shows off all the time?
1: No, not him. Not him. That's, I can't remember. That's Robert Trier. That may be someone else.
0: Oh, okay.
1: But I saw him downtown Minneapolis a few years ago. It was hilarious because they wouldn't let him park his bus next to the theater like he used to always. To and he came out for the first half an hour and just ripped Mayor Fry in between songs. It was hilarious.
0: Oh, man.
1: So I'm actually going to see Kenny Wayne Shepherd in August at Mystic Lake. So
0: okay,
1: he's
0: good.
1: One of my favorite musicians as well.
0: Yep. Have you yet issued a formal apology to the nation of Mexico?
1: No, I have not.
0: What are you waiting for?
1: I never will.
0: You basically said they're the most overrated team in the World Cup, and they haven't lost yet.
1: No, they haven't, but I detest Mexico soccer. I don't like the way they play. When they lead, they start flop. They flop worse than any other team that flops. They've gotten away with cheap shots through the years against the United States players. I haven't forgotten all this stuff. Cuauhtemoc Blanco, going back to his days, Carlos Pomicilio, Luis Fernandez, and all those other jackasses from Mexico. That's my Green Bay Packers of international soccer there.
0: Did we?
1: So I want them to suffer and lose all the time. I want them to have come down with diarrhea and pleurisy in the middle of games and have to walk off.
0: That seems a bit excessive, but calm down. Do you believe, did we blow our Ubuntu not winning a game that admittedly we did not need to win? Did we lose a little of our spark, our elan? I'm talking, of course, about the U.S. team last night.
1: If Turkey doesn't score on the final kick of the game, no one's worried about this.
0: It
1: would have been
0: that.
1: A 2-2 tie.
0: Yes.
1: About 10 of the players who were responsible for the first two games were not in the lineup yesterday either. So I think the coach did the coach's decisions were prudent. He held back the guys who have yellow cards so they wouldn't get a second yellow card and get a suspension and miss the next game. And he rested other people. I was a little surprised he brought in Pulisic in the second half, but that just proves that he's healthy and good to go. So it's now time to prepare for Edin Dzeko, 40-year-old Edin Dzeko, and Bosnia Herzegovina. I'm all ready for it. We'll get out of the round of 32. Yes. We'll get to the round of 16.
0: I'm calling this game loser-proof. Is that excessive?
1: They're a little hard to break down. Once you break them, if you can break them down, and the way the United States have a Paraguay with breaking them down, they gave me hope and optimism that they can do that to Team Bosnia. So it's going to be an exciting game. It's going to be a great moment for this country getting into the knockout stage. And I think they're going to win this game and get to the round of 16. That's where they may end up running into a team like Spain. Your Spaniards, by the way. Because they're on the other side of the bracket with a collision with the United States if they both went out.
0: You're getting ripped on the text line.
1: Who cares?
0: If Otani doesn't exist, the Twins win 2 of 3. Did I just hear that correctly? I'd say if that isn't Twins Apologist 101, I don't know what is. If the Yankees didn't exist during the Mauer years, the Twins would have won like 6 World Series.
1: Well, that's a whole team, first of all. I'm talking about one player who was influential in Game 1 and Game 3.
0: I'm just saying. The people have spoken. Don't blame me. It's not my fault.
1: Oh, no, I'm not killing the messenger here. Okay. If he's using Yankee comparison, I mean, come on. What was that thinking, eight gal? Was that her?
0: No, it was not in this case. By the way, what's the father's ball's name, LeVar? Are you going to be the first one? Somebody's got to be the first writer to get to LeVar for that column.
1: He's mellowed out recently. I think he just got divorced. I shouldn't say this because I don't know if it's. I heard, I haven't read it, that because of diabetes, he may have had a foot amputated or something. Someone mentioned on the radio or something like that, but he's not as bombastic as he used to be. So he may just sit there and chill with A-Rod, during games. I was more worried about John Morant coming here with his father because his father doesn't know how to sit his ass down in the chair.
0: Well, we're going to find there's a new, actually a new video of the father acting rather bombastic again. We'll have to see if we need to clean it up before we put it on the air. We got to go. We're very late. Have a wonderful weekend, and we'll talk next week. Oh, no, we won't talk next week. Next Friday we're off because that's the holiday. We'll talk soon.
2: Maybe Thursday.
1: Is that the fourth?
0: Well, that's the third, but that's the legal holiday. I'm off, so.
1: Oh, is it best of all over the station on that Friday?
0: My guess is a lot of that. I don't know how much.
2: We have a little best of and then a World Cup match.
0: Or even better. The show. There you go. Thank you.
1: Thanks.
0: Lavelle E. Neal III.
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6: For MNN Sports, I'm Kevin Faulness. With the moves the Timberwolves made even before Thursday, we knew the team was going to look different this year. Then they pulled this off.
7: By LaMelo Ball with two hands. Bad pass. That's steal number 4 for LaMelo. LaMelo!
6: LaMelo Ball, now part of the Minnesota Timberwolves. He and Josh Green are coming to Minnesota for Naz Reid and a bunch of draft picks, including an unprotected first-round pick in 2033. Tonight, it's the NHL draft from Buffalo, New York. That's the next stage in the Minnesota Wild offseason. They've got five picks total, and that'll lead into NHL free agency on July 1st. Lots still to accomplish for John Hines and company this offseason.
8: When you really go through it, there's a lot of planning. There's a lot of hope. Excuse me, I don't even want to say the word hope, but you're going to go after what we'd like to go after. Can we get it or not? That's all going to be, you know, up in the air here over the next couple weeks.
6: Wild's first pick in the draft is in the third round tomorrow morning. The LPGA Championship is underway at Hazeltine. Round one was yesterday, and the low score, get this, a 63, 9 under par by Ina Yoon.
9: I didn't know I'm hitting like this, that much birdie today. it was fun to play out there. It was really nice weather, and many golf fans came out to watch us. It was really, it was really nice,
6: The tournament continues with round two today and will go through the weekend. The Twins had yesterday off, but they're back to work tonight as they host the Rockies. It's a three-game weekend set at Target Field. Kevin Faulness, MNN Sports.
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19: I'm meteorologist Mace Michaels. Showers around tonight, even a few thunderstorms with lows in the mid-50s. And tomorrow, there still could be some storms early in the day, then some sun mixing in with the clouds and a high near 80. More showers and storms possible again on Sunday, high in the upper 70s. Hot and humid next week. Celebrate Independence Day in Worthington, Minnesota. 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
0: All right, we have a short window here to play the audio from a video offered up by LaMelo Ball's dad, who you can recall, may recall, seemed to be rather bombastic. Then kind of more recently has been in retreat, or at least I don't think there's been as much public about him. Well, he has noticed that his kid, one of his kids, has been traded to the Timberwolves. And he says, basically, it's a great move by the Wolves, but Tim Connelly needs to do even more if he wants to fully realize the potential of what this big trade represents.
21: Minnesota Timberwolves, y'all did the coldest move in the game. You went and got that Melo. Yes. But here's the thing. Let me give you the recipe. You got to get the other two ball boys. You get the other two ball boys, it will be the most watched team ever in the NBA. Trust me when I tell you. You don't think I'm just talking? No, I'm not. Melo can't win it by himself, but I tell you, with his brothers, I guarantee y'all a championship. The chemistry and the goddamn speed of the game. I never taught my boys to play by themselves, but together, you can't beat them. And with Ant, A-Rod, you already a superstar, so you know what to do. You would take a chance. So go get them boys. You can get Lonzo damn near for nothing. You can get Jello damn near for nothing. Guess what? Coming off the bench, starting, team chemistry, morale in the locker room, whatever you want. Whatever them ball boys together, can't lose. You want the championship? Get them other two, and I guarantee a championship. Trust me when I tell you.
0: So there you have it. who are the other balls that he thinks Tim Connelly needs to bring into the fold as well?
1: Well, Lonzo, he was the original.
0: Lonzo, by the way, I coveted several times potentially for this team.
1: Yeah.
0: Because he's a damned good point guard. He's not anywhere near as explosive as his brother, but very good. And I think not quite as controversial, but he couldn't stay healthy, right? He's had some significant injuries that have basically ended his career. And the other ball is a singer, is that correct?
1: Yes.
0: The other ball kid?
1: LiAngelo.
0: LiAngelo.
1: Yes.
0: Is that his stage name or is that his first name?
1: No, that's his name. LiAngelo. Jello is, you know.
0: Jello is his.
1: Is what they call him.
0: And what, so he, is he sing? Is he?
1: Yeah. Okay. He's currently signed to Def Jam Recordings.
0: Okay.
1: I don't know where he's touring.
0: So is this dad's shot across the bow that we don't quite know what we've signed up for and he wants to reemerge a little bit and that he will be in the front row this fall or winter
1: next to Rosen
0: mocking, you know, the opposing team members trying to start trouble a la Ja Morant's dad? That's not where we're headed, are we?
1: No, I'd prefer like Karl-Anthony Towns' dad. You just go and throw throw T-shirts into the crowd.
0: Yeah,
1: I think I'm all for the parents being there.
0: Yeah. Just a little bit more restrained?
1: Yeah.
0: That seems fair.
1: Whose dad was it that went after Giannis?
0: That was...
1: Was that Halliburton's dad?
0: That was Halliburton's dad. That's exactly right. Yeah. That's a good memory.
1: He got banished to the suites?
0: Yeah, he basically stood there and taunted him. Yeah, on the court.
1: Yeah.
0: Yeah, that was
1: I
0: not
1: just
0: a,
1: want Kat's dad. Just throw the T-shirts.
0: That wasn't a good look at all.
1: No, it was terrible.
0: Terrible look, for sure. All right, we'll wrap up and remind you what you missed. Very busy show. Very good soccer conversation today. We'll give you some details next.
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34: France remains undefeated at the World Cup, beating Norway at Boston Stadium.
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34: France's Ousmane Dembele had a hat trick in the first half. Norway kept several of its top players, including superstar Erling Haaland, off the field as they lost 4-1. Both teams are on to the knockout stage. Meantime, in Toronto, Senegal knocks off Iraq 5-0.
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0: Between 4 and about 4:30, we had a virtually snark-free conversation about the World Cup. It was, I think, interesting, certainly informative, but also entertaining. I don't think it was like, you know, watching paint dry or listening to paint dry, if you can listen to what that sounds like. But your guy, Jamie Watson, joined the program. Once upon a time, Minnesota United's own. He's moved on. He doesn't live here any longer. Now doing World Cup analysis. And he gave us a great half hour on his own thoughts regarding the coach, the team, the circumstances, the history, the whole bit. Also want to thank Ben Gessling, who gave us a few minutes on the, you know, moving around of the shuffling, shall we say, going on in the Vikings front office today. And, of course, Lavelle joined at 5:30. The beautiful thing about the trade is what we talk about on this show for years, is that in the end, the player has the last word. The coach, to a degree, you could say. The general manager, whoever. Is we can debate and disagree and speculate, worst ever, best ever. But the beauty of it is, in the end, it's going to be determined how we react to it at that point by what the player is able to accomplish or not accomplish. Enjoy your weekend. I am back with Brett Blakemore. We'll talk, I'm sure, soccer, among other things, on Sunday sermons beginning at 9 o'clock this weekend. Enjoy the heat. It's coming.
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12: This is Minnesota News Network. I'm John Anderson. A fatal accident involving a pickup and motorcycle happened Thursday night in Douglas County. Sheriff's Office says the crash occurred at an intersection in Alexandria. Police say the motorcycle driver was found with severe life-threatening injuries. He was pronounced dead at the hospital. The investigation continues. A South Central Minnesota farmer who owns shares in a local ethanol plant is encouraged by a congressional movement on year-round nationwide E15. Tim Weibel grows corn and soybeans near Cortland and says he was pleasantly surprised when the House passed the legislation.
13: You know, we have 8 House seats in the state of Minnesota, 4 Democrat, 4 Republican, and they all voted for it. So kudos to our representatives from the state of Minnesota, knowing that, you know, the E15 is a big deal for not only the farmers, but, you know, for the state's economy.
12: The Minnesota Corn Growers Association says E15 will likely be a harder sell in the Senate. This is M&N.
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5: I'm meteorologist Mace Michaels. Showers around tonight, even a few thunderstorms with lows in the mid-50s. And tomorrow, there still could be some storms early in the day, then some sun mixing in with the clouds and a high near 80. More showers and storms possible.
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19: The National League West Tour continues as the Twins experience a little Western whiplash, turning the page from the dominant Dodgers to the somewhat resurgent Rockies. Hello and welcome to the weekend. This is the Menards pregame lineup card. I'm John Vitas. Chris and Danny will join me in just a moment. Well, it's another nice night for baseball here in Minnesota. Temperatures in the mid-70s. And the Twins welcome in a couple of old friends this weekend as both Eddie Julian and Willie Castro return to Minnesota. They'll be in the lineup and starting on the infield for the Rockies. The Twins are happy to say goodbye to the Dodgers, who were in town earlier this week. All three games drew over 30,000 here at Target Field, and two of them came down to the wire. Let's look back at the finale in our Twins Rewind. Maybe the best pitching matchup we'll see this year at Target Field. Joe Ryan taking on Shohei Ohtani, but both hurlers ran into some trouble in the early innings. They put up zeros in the first, but then Mookie Betts took Joe Ryan deep to give LA a 1-0 lead in the second. In the bottom of the inning, the Twins loaded the bases with three singles against Ohtani. Then a pass ball from Dalton Rushing allowed the first run to score, tying the game at one. With runners at second and third in the infield drawn in, Ryan Kreidler bounced a base hit up the middle, and the Twins had a 3-1 lead on Ohtani. But it didn't last long. Alex Freeland doubled to start the third. Ohtani quickly singled him in to make it 3-2. Freddie Freeman walked with one out, and then Betts singled to load the bases. The next man up was Max Muncy, who kept the line moving.
20: Here's the 1-0. Swung on a pull through the right side for a base hit. Ohtani will score. They'll hold Freddie at third base. We're tied up at three, as the relentless Dodger offense continues.
19: Alex Call followed with a sacrifice fly to give LA a 4-3 lead, and believe it or not, that was it, at least in terms of scoring. Ryan settled down to go six, and the Twins' bullpen was very good, but the Twins put runners on base in the seventh, eighth, and ninth innings, but could not get the big hit. Tanner Scott got his 11th save as the Dodgers swept the Twins 4-3 the final on Wednesday night. Well, from the top of the NL West to the bottom, the Twins hope they'll have better luck against a Rockies team that is playing better baseball than last year, 32-49 so far this season and coming off a series win. They'll hand the ball to 36-year-old righty Tomoyuki Sugano. After spending his first major league season in Baltimore last year, Sugano signed a one-year, $5 million deal with the Rockies, and it's turned out to be a pretty good investment. Of all the Rockies pitchers with at least 15 starts, Sugano has the best ERA since John Gray in 2019 at 4.31. So by Colorado standards, he's basically pitching like an ace. He allowed one run in his last start against Pittsburgh and has gotten a boatload of run support, 40 runs scored for the Rockies offense in Sugano's last four starts. Taj Bradley will be on the mound tonight for the Twins. He's 6-3 with a 4.11 ERA for the season and took a big step forward after a rough stretch his last time out. He allowed just 2 runs on 3 hits over 5 innings, earning the win over Arizona. It was his first time in quite a while leaning on his splitter, and his average fastball velocity was up to 97.2, touching 100 in the desert. Well, as we get ready for first pitch, we bring it in live here in the booth at Target Field. We are at the park, courtesy of Treasure Island Resort and Casino. Chris Atterbury and Dan Gladden join me. And Danny, I wanted to start with you. When you face a team like the Dodgers and you're in a couple of really close games late, does it elevate your game?

0: Your favorite player is probably Cole Carrick in the lineup here today, who's a great example of one of those young players. This team, I think, John, I think the teams are more similar than they are different. I know the Rockies' pitching numbers are never going to be great, and they've struggled more in their rotation. But in terms of young hitters, Jake McCarthy has rediscovered his game after a rough year last year in Arizona. Moniak has been fantastic. Hunter Goodman coming off a Silver Slugger year. And then the young kids like Rumfelt, Troy Johnston, Cole Carrick, they're playing an exciting offensive brand of baseball, and not just at Coors Field. That has traveled, Danny. This is just a dangerous, not necessarily a great championship-level offense, but a dangerous offense.
1: You know, they're playing a good brand of baseball. They're young. They're energetic. They're trying to make names for the younger players. But at the same time, there's some veterans in there, in particular Willie Castro, that kind of is one of the mainstays of this team right now.
0: Talking with the Rockies guys, they say he's held it all together.
1: Yes.
0: He's the guy that's allowed the young players to do what they do.
2: And, of course, the guy who took over for Clemens as the Twins' main utility guy is Cody Clemens. He's going to play second base today, and Luke Keyshaw goes out to right field. It'll be his first career start in that spot. Now, he's played a little center in the minor leagues. He's occasionally played some left, especially in spring training this year. But what will you guys be keeping an eye on with Luke tonight to let you know whether it's a position that he can handle?
1: See if he can catch the ball. First of all, he's going to be well positioned. The defense, they're going to put him in the right place to make some of the plays. But don't forget, playing right field, balls off the right-handed bat, having a tendency to slice on him, check his routes out. But the bottom line is, I don't care how you get to it. If you get to it, catch it.
0: This may sound weird. I'm going to be watching with the plate. Does being in right field help him relax at the plate? Mm-hmm. I think for him, those two things have come together a little bit this year, Danny, where when he's been fighting it at the plate, he's carried it into the field and vice versa. So I'm going to see if Luke looks comfortable in the box.
1: A little bit, but Luke is Luke in the batter's box. Don't take that away from him. I like the twitchiness. I love the aggressiveness. But at the same time, they've altered a little bit. Ball's in the gap for cutoff relay down the right field line. They're going to bring Royce Lewis out, and then they're going to bring guys out in right center field a little bit farther just to help out with Luke getting the ball back into the infield.
0: Just play catch, right?
1: Just play catch.
2: Yeah, no doubt about it. We'll be keeping an eye on all of that as Keyshaw gets his first career start in right. Guys, thank you so much. We appreciate it. We'll see you here just after 7 o'clock for First Pitch. We have been at the park thanks to Treasure Island Resort and Casino, the exclusive casino partner of the Minnesota Twins. 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Well, this is a Rockies team in danger of having their eighth straight losing season, but this year comes with new hope as the organization revamped its front office, hiring seasoned baseball execs Paul DePodesta and Josh Burns to run the show. And as the Twins prepare to face him, Derek Shelton says the Twin staff must be cognizant of the new Rockies approach.
3: They are doing things differently. Like you said, they have new leadership in the front office. I mean, Warren Schaefer took over last year and kind of revamped his staff. I mean, I think this is a team that you have to be very careful of. They won four of their last six series. They've won their last two series. They're playing better baseball. I do think there's a definite, kind of vision of where they're wanting to go. And they have some good young players that they're getting a lot of opportunity to play right now.
2: And to put it in perspective, former Twin Willie Castro is the oldest guy in their batting order tonight at just 29 years old. Well, it's time for a break, but Derek Shelton gives some thoughts on Keyshaw's move to right when we come back. Cody Clemens shares what he had to contend with when he was learning right field here in Minnesota. And it's a Friday, which means Gino is taking us back to 1991. The Twins' winning streak builds to its climax as Kirby Puckett celebrates Father's Day with a dinger. That's all right here, only on your home for Twins baseball.
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4: 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Here's Chris Atterbury.
5: We're here with Derek Shelton. It's a Friday night. There's a concert. Going to be a big crowd. The weather's great. It is a wonderful time to be at Target Field as the Twins host the Rockies in the first of three. Taj Bradley versus Sagano. Start with Sagano. We saw a bunch of him when he was in Baltimore. He's having a nice year in Colorado. They're trying to revamp some of their things pitching-wise. He's a guy who's got a ton of different pitches. What's the plan of attack?
6: Yeah, I think that is probably the plan of attack, as we got to narrow down the pitches because it seems like he throws eight or nine of them. And so we can't, I mean, I think the biggest thing is we can't chase him below the zone down. That's where he wants us to go.
5: Taj Bradley will be trying to silence their lineup. And I know people always will say, oh, it's the Coors effect, but you look in that lineup, maybe not household names, but there's some guys with some numbers.
6: Yeah, there's guys with numbers there. I mean, there's, you know, guys like Moniak, who's revived his career there. Goodman's a good player. The catcher hitting in the middle of their order. And I think the other thing is everybody kind of gets giddy with the Coors effect, but their numbers are very similar inside Coors and outside of Coors. So this is a offense that is definitely finding its footing.
5: As for you guys, the lineup, pretty much the same. Faces, slightly different places. Now, I know we've seen Luke in the outfield before. He's played there previously, college, the minor leagues, out in right field today. You happy with the work he's been putting in out there?
6: Yeah, the work's been really good with Grady out there. And we just, you know, we had been working on it for a while with talking about a transition to get him out there a little bit. And tonight's going to be the night. So, I mean, I think there will, you know, there's going to be some growing pains, as there is with anybody that goes to a new position. But I really feel that collectively, we're excited to get him out there.
5: Luke is such a grinding guy, and he's so intense, and I think he can get on himself a little bit. Is a move like this maybe a way for him to kind of clear his own head a little bit?
6: I hope so. I mean, I hope just a little bit of, you know, a little bit of a refresh, being a little bit farther away from the ball, and I think we're going to have to take it day by day and see what we have.
5: All right. Well, hopefully tonight we got a great night. We have a great ball game. That's Derek Shelton.
4: Yeah, we thank Derek for his time today. We'll have more on Keyshaw's move to right field in our final segment. But first, Mark Janowski takes us back to 1991. The winning streak sets history, and a Kirby Puckett postgame interview is coming your way next on your home for Twins baseball.
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4: Getting you ready for Twins and Rockies tonight. Well, before the Rockies even existed, the Twins won the World Series in 1991. 35 years later, Mark Janowski takes us back to a radio broadcast from that memorable season every Friday night. Let's see what Gino has for us this week.
17: After completing a perfect dome stand and running their winning streak to a team record 12 straight, the Twins headed out on a road trip. They took the first two in a three-game series in Cleveland, setting the stage for this game from June 16th.
18: Today, the Twins try for win number 15 in a row. The streak continues to live, breathing steadily, every once in a while huffing and puffing and coming from behind to win like last night, but mostly just a steady flow of good pitching, hitting, and fielding, and the Twins are now challenging for first place in the American League West. At the moment, the Twins are just one game behind Oakland after last night's play.
17: On that pregame show, John Gordon caught up with former Twins manager Johnny Gorrell, who at the time was in charge of the minor leagues for Cleveland. Gorrell was at the helm with the Twins in 1980 when they won 12 in a row, the record eclipsed by the 91 squad.
19: The thing about that, I don't think too many people know about it, John, because at that time the Minneapolis Star and Tribune was on strike and they were trying to negotiate a contract and there was no paper coming out up there and nobody was aware of us winning 12 in a row. But, you know, when that happened, the big thing that I remember in that streak was our pitching was very good and we caught every break there conceivably could be, and we played very well on defense.
17: Yeah, those would be the key ingredients for the run in 91 also. Now, the Twins trailed early that night, but Kirby Puckett came up with this big swing.
20: Now the windup by the left-hander Greg Swindell, the pitch to Kirby Puckett. Slider, a long drive to right center field, way back. Cole going back, back, back, and it is a home run over the right center field wall for Kirby Puckett. Boy, what a poke that was. Well over 400 feet to right center field.
17: The Twins led 2-1 going to the bottom of the eighth, but Rick Aguilera got into a big jam. Cleveland had tied it up, and they had the bases loaded with one out.
20: Swing and a bouncing ball hit the short. Gagne flips it to Newman for one to first. Double play! Short to second to first.
17: So the defense helped Aggie escape. The game would eventually go to extra innings. The Twins played it a pair in the top of the 10th, and that would be enough.
20: And Aggies pitched to Fermin, a swung on a bouncing ball. Leaping grab by Scott Leas, a throw, got him, and the Twins win their 15th consecutive game.
18: Hello again, everybody, from Cleveland Stadium. The Minnesota Twins streak continues to live on, 15 in a row, as they defeat the Indians in extra innings this afternoon, 4-2, and to get things started right away, the Twins dugout interview. Kirby Puckett joining us here this afternoon, and Puckster, this streak is just amazing. I like to think that the game today was almost a little bit like the gas house gang of the 30s of the St. Louis Cardinals. There were a lot of dirty uniforms out there for the Twins today.
0: Yeah, it was. We were out there trying to do the best we could today, Gordon. We knew it wasn't going to be easy up against Mr. Swindell, but he was out front there for a while, and, you know, we didn't panic. We just wanted to just get something started, and we blew it that one inning because we had the bases loaded with no outs, and he pitched his way out of that one. And I told myself, hey, if somebody just get on base, you know, next inning, I was leading in and off, that everything will be okay. And battled, was fortunate enough to hit one out and got us going from there.
18: Surely you were not thinking home run when you were up there, but you must have got a real good pitch. You really powered it to right center.
0: Well, the fastball away, Gordon. I just tried to hit it hard. I didn't try to get it out of here or anything. Just tried to hit it hard somewhere, and was fortunate enough to get it up in the air, and it went out.
18: This was not an easy ballpark to hit home runs in.
0: Well, that's what I hear, but I mean, I hit that one pretty good. I think I can hit that one anywhere, and that one will go out.
18: What a game. What was the dugout like with the club trailing at one time, 1-0, then the battle when they came back to tie it at 2, and then the 10th inning? Just give us a little bit of what the dugout was like this afternoon.
0: Well, the 10th inning, we knew we had Danny leading off, and we thought that Danny would get on base for us, and he had a good at-bat, and he swung it ball for, and he was a little upset, and Numi went up there and did what he does best, and he made him throw him strikes, and he didn't throw him strikes, and me coming up in that situation, I've been hitting so many double plays lately. I just try to keep it away from somebody and looking for a fastball. And I said, I'm going right back up the middle with it. He threw me a fastball, and I hit up the middle, and that gets Numi to all the way to third base. And, I mean, it's up to Chile from there, and he delivered as usual.
18: Yeah, really something. What are your thoughts about the streak here, Kerr? Because the club has seemed to, you know, has not been on a high at all. Are they starting to generate a little enthusiasm, excitement from a standpoint of this 15-game win streak, or are they still maintaining that even keel?
0: Well, just even keel, Gord. I mean, you know, this way, everybody in the clubhouse knows that this game has a way of humbling you. I mean, just as sure as you're going good, you can turn around and go just as bad, and we all understand that, and we just want to just keep playing the way we're playing, and, you know, we'll let the chips fall where they may from there.
18: Let me take this opportunity to wish you a happy Father's Day.
0: Thank you.
18: A big day. Tell me about it. Have you heard from the family as yet?
0: No, I haven't. I called home last night. Little Catherine wasn't feeling too well, and I thought Tanya would call me early this morning and tell me happy Father's Day, but I'm sure I'll talk to her when I get to Baltimore, and everything will be fine.
18: Kerb, thanks for joining us. Certainly a big day for you with a home run and the base hit to key the rally in the 10th inning to keep things going. Twins have that 15-game win streak. A lot of national attention here, Kirby, from a standpoint of national writers and radio and TV folks coming in and talking and doing a lot of things. It is, that does add to the excitement, though, doesn't it?
0: Yeah, we got a lot of guys around from Sports Illustrated. I mean, you name it. I mean, these people are here, and it's kind of exciting, but then again, it's kind of a nuisance also. I mean, we don't want that kind of stuff. I mean, it's still too early, and we're playing good ball, and we just want to continue to just play good ball and just beat the Twins.
18: Oakland losing today, and with the Twins win and an Oakland loss, the Twins would be in first place. That's something.
0: Well, that's something new, too. I mean, it hasn't happened since 87, so hopefully we can generate the people in Minnesota to come out and see us, because we are, you know, we are a good team, and I knew it coming out of spring training. You remember I told you, Gord, I said it's just something about this team, because we played too good in spring training for it to be a fluke, and everybody knows their role on this team and the jobs that they have to do, and everybody's been doing their job, and we've just been going from there.
18: Shed that dirty uniform, get a good, clean shower, and we look forward to seeing you on the airplane on the way to Baltimore.
0: All right, Gord, thank you.
17: Shortly after Puckett concluded that interview, he and his teammates would take over first place in the West as Greg Vaughn hit a walk-off grand slam and the Brewers defeated the A's. The Twins would stay atop the division the rest of the way.
21: The 15 straight wins was the longest by any team within a season since the Royals rattled off 16 in a row in 1977. Unfortunately, the Twins would not match that mark. Gino will have the streak stopper in next week's 91 time capsule. When we come back, Luke Keyshaw and Cody Clemens take us inside their position swap with some thoughts from the coach who made it possible. This is your home for Twins baseball.
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21: John Venus bringing you back into the Menards pregame lineup card. And as you've heard throughout the show, it'll be Luke Keyshaw's first career start in right field. And that is the subject of our twin storyline brought to you by your select Heartland Chevy dealers. Right field has been a bit of a revolving door since Matt Wallner was set down on May 14th. Austin Martin and Cody Clemens lead a handful of Twins players who have been out there, and outfield coach Grady Sizemore explains why he and the staff thought Keyshaw could handle it too.
26: Well, I mean, he's just a tremendous athlete, so I think it's one of those guys you can put anywhere, and he's going to be successful. You know, he's got good speed, he's got good athleticism, good reaction, so, you know, I'm excited to see him out there, you know, not concerned that he's, you know, playing a new position or that it's one of those things that's going to speed up on him. I think he's just a great athlete that has great reaction and can do a lot of things for us. It's very versatile. It's just going to help us, you know, overall.
21: Now, the decision is not something the Twins staff woke up today and decided to try. Keyshaw has dabbled in the outfield in years past during spring training and has increased those pregame reps with Grady this week.
26: For Keys, you know, it's going to be learning a new position. So we're going to have to put him through a lot of things, you know, whether it's, you know, live reads during batting practice, whether it's extra work off the machine, whether it's just some ground ball work. It's been a little bit of everything over the last week or so. And, you know, we looked at it a little bit in spring training too. So, you know, and I know he's played a little bit in the minor league, so there's some familiarity there. But, you know, ultimately, I think it's going to come down to the game reps. You know, we can simulate it all day. So I think for him, it's just not letting the game speed up on you. I think it's easy to get out there in a new position, and you just want to slow it down. I tell him, just relax, have fun, just be athletic, trust your instincts.
21: Yeah, Luke said Sizemore has a bevy of different drills they've been working on, including hitting balls with a tennis racket. Cody Clemens has spent a lot of time learning right field here at Target Field and said that Grady's attention to detail has made him better.
27: For me personally, when we do our drills and stuff, he's just looking at little things that I wouldn't even think of, whether like opening my hips farther, you know, stuff like that when you got to make angles to the baseball. And he's been great. I love the guy. He's an awesome dude.
21: Now, Luke has plenty of coaches and teammates he can ask about learning the outfield, including Clemens. And before the game today, Keyshaw was asked who has helped him so far.
28: Mostly just Grady. Working with Grady a lot. It's been the most of it. I mean, guys will give me their 2 cents and stuff like that. More teammates. I'm sure I'll ask Buck where I'm supposed to stand out there a couple times a day, too. Cody's great because he plays everywhere. And Amar's good, too, because he's played a lot of infield in his career, and he plays outfield for the majority of the time now, too. So there's a lot of guys that I've done it on our team.
21: So after all the prep, does Luke think he's ready?
28: Yeah, I'll be good. Confident ball player. Show up to the yard, ready to go wherever they want me to go.
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